0: until 3 a.m. under reforms being announced today. The changes will speed up licence approvals and ease restrictions on workers under 18, including allowing them to clear tables. If you're heading to Sydney Airport to catch a flight, there are warnings of delays during the security screening process. Security staff have walked off the job for 2 hours as they fight for better pay. The Energy Watchdog has backed a plan to slug all consumers for more EV chargers to be installed across the nation. A new figure show 1 in 2 Australians aged between 18 and 29 still live with their parents, an increase of 39% from 25 years ago. Up next, SEN Sport.
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0: After yesterday's apology issued to Swans teammates from the so-called Pullman Five, SEN's Tim Watson says a reliable source to him says they are all welcome to return back to the club.
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4: Warm to hot conditions, dry apart from a slight chance of a late light shower of the far southwest, light to moderate north to northeasterly winds and afternoon sea breezes. And don't miss the Melbourne Form Preview with David Gately, Mark Hunter and Trav Noonan, Saturday morning from 8 on RSN.

0: made in WA for WA. It's Scotty and Goss for breakfast.
1: Bombs it in long towards half forward. A pack develops. Oh, Tarrant over the pack. An absolute screamer. Let's hope he can take his kick. Tarrant!
2: Scotty and Goss, and the countdown continues this Thursday morning ahead of Saturday's big game, and a man who's close to your heart, Scotty, and a man who played 4 years at Fremantle, and a lot of it wasn't as a forward, may we add, and it is one of the good fellas in football, you've always told me this, and that is Chris Tarrant joining us on the show. Former Docker, and I'm sure he'll be cheering on Saturday. Chris, appreciate your time. Good morning.
3: Good morning, guys.
4: Hey, mate.
3: Back on WA Radio.
4: Oh, it's good to have you. It's bloody
2: you
4: good to have
2: you. Didn't do media when you were playing. You hated it.
3: Yeah. Very little.
4: He's just staying out of the limelight. He loves that. Hey, mate, when we talk Frio, and no doubt it all reinvigorated your career, and you loved your time here.
3: I did. I loved Perth. And living over there, playing for Fremantle. I there was 4 years of my career that I really look back at fondly. I had to come back to Melbourne for personal reasons, but if I didn't have that, I would have definitely stayed on and finished my career there. But it was just a good time. I grew up in the country, Victoria, so Perth does have that sort of smaller city feel, which suited me fine. Love the beaches and all the people at Fremantle, from staff to players. It was such a great club to be around.
4: What was better? Just as I said, reinvigorating your career, finding a new position, playing at Fremantle under halves, or living 100 metres from the cot with Dean Solomon?
3: The Sunday sessions at the OBH were probably my all-time favourite memories, with Solly hanging the legs out the window with those big windows up looking at the sunset. You know, you can get much better than that, can you?
2: Chris Tarrant is with us, of course, 4 years at Fremantle. Oh, I made light of it before, Taz, but it's interesting. You were very much, you came from a power club, you know, Collingwood. You had a massive reputation. You come across to a two-team town, you're thrust into it. Fremantle are only just going, sort of seen. They're not sort of smashing the ball out of the park in any way, shape or form. You weren't great for publicity or profile. You tried to slip under the radar. Would that have been fair?
3: Oh, I think, the year I came, Fremantle actually played in the prelim final against Sydney up in Sydney and just lost. I can't remember by boat. So I think they were searching for someone who could play second fiddle to Pav, obviously. So that was the plan at the start. But I carried a couple of niggles over that sort of stopped me from, I had a couple of operations on some calf issues that I was having. So that sort of set me back a little bit. It took me a while to get going. When you change structures as well, it's very hard, and most players really struggle that, especially forwards, that first year maybe at the club. You look at some Collingwood players, and Mo Schultz, maybe his first year from Fremantle, he struggled a little bit, but then it takes about a year to get really sort of into the system of different AFL clubs. I think it's pretty natural, but by the time I sort of started to get going, a couple other niggles, so I ended up down back. But I mean, if you don't, as Scotty knows, it's much easier to play back than forward.
4: So easy.
3: If you're not getting the job done back, the next position's delisted. So I thought I'd better pull my finger out a little bit and start shutting down a few opponents. But I love my time down back. It was a different challenge, but playing on all the stars back then, Buddy Franklin, Barry Hall, all the sort of really big names through that era. So that was that was certainly a challenge, and one that I absolutely loved.
4: Well, I'm still thrown by the fact that you had issues with your calves. You don't have calves. You skinny little pins of yours. You don't even have them. Hey, was it Chris Scott?
3: Well, that's to carry my arms around.
2: So. Oh, yes.
4: He's never done a leg weight in his life. He's like, hey, was it Chris Scott that pushed you back?
3: It was Chris Scott was a backline coach at the time, and I think I basically just wasn't performing up forward. So the next, I sat down with Harbs and Chris Scott, and we came up with a plan over the pre-season to just to train through pre-season as a backman. Sort of, I made the switch quite easily, I suppose. I had quite good closing speed, which helped, and I was pretty good in the contest. So that certainly helped. And I think the first pre-season game was on Feb, maybe over in WA, and I think I kept him goalless. And from there, it was a nice challenge each week playing on those big guys.
4: How much footy do you take in now, mate?
3: Well, not a great deal. I have two young girls, so their interest in football is very minimal. So I do enjoy going to the games with mates and having a beer, but that's probably, a couple of times a year maybe. I certainly enjoy finals time. Yeah, I think everyone does, especially in Melbourne. There's a great energy around Melbourne this week and through these last couple of weeks with, some exciting games and grand final weeks, obviously, very much on everyone's mind. So it'll be great to see. Have Brisbane been so successful? I think most neutral supporters would be following Fremantle this week. Everyone would love to see them win their first premiership. I think that would be great for them. And I feel like there's a lot of support here in Melbourne for Fremantle.
2: Chris Tarrant is our guest on Scotty and Goss on this Thursday. You played with Justin Longmuir. You also played with Shawnee Mack. We spoke to Shawnee yesterday about presenting the cup. And a lot of great players are over here enjoying what could be a huge moment. Taz, are you invested in Fremantle winning this? And I know you're a Collingwood man through and through, but at the same time, those 4 years certainly has a bit of purple running through your veins. Are you excited about what could be ahead for Freo?
3: Oh, obviously. I think any player who's played at multiple clubs, you always have that connection with the club. So no doubt I'll be cheering on Fremantle. They do hold any club you've played for, you really connect with them at the time. And I'm hoping to see the doctors get up this weekend, that's for sure.
4: That's spoken by a bloke who had a choice on where he played. It's a little different if you keep getting the arse, Taz. But anyway, that's all right. Where do you think they get it done, mate? They're obviously the three-headed monster in the forward line's solid, but their midfield's elite, and their back line rarely gets beaten as well. They're pretty accomplished across the entire park. What's going to be the difference between getting up over Brisbane?
3: Oh, it's a good question. I've sort of watched their last, these last few games, I suppose, during the finals, and I think they just maybe just not putting four quarters together. So I think that's probably the best start for them. Their best is very good and can certainly match it to Brisbane, but it's just holding that for four quarters is going to be the biggest challenge for Fremantle on the MCG in such a big moment. So hoping they can, you can see the way Brisbane play. They play every minute and every quarter. So to beat them, you're going to have to match it.
4: Mate, doing brilliant things off the field, going really well. Goss, you should get involved with Taz. He's basically just a property flipper. He just gets one, does it up, flips it off. How many you got on the go at the moment? Six, seven, eight?
3: No, mate. You probably left at the right time.
4: Sorry, I know.
3: We're going backwards at a fast rate here, so very minimal at the moment, mate. Just trying to...
2: Yes, well, the old
3: just
2: tax laws.
3: Just trying to keep my head above water here.
2: Exactly right. The old tax laws and the capital gains have got everyone, haven't they? And in the world of real estate, it's tough going in Perth. It's not great in Melbourne. Hey, mate, where are you taking the game in? Just going to sit on the couch or go to the game? What are you going to do?
3: I actually haven't worked that out yet. That's a good question. Usually, I always leave it to the last minute, but it'll be trying to find a beer somewhere with some mates is probably my main aim. So, and there won't be a shortage of that happening. So, it will be the weather looks pretty good here in Melbourne as well. So, I think Melbourne, it's the best time of year this time of year through Melbourne. So, we come out of a pretty miserable winter, and then the sun starts shining and everyone's up and about. So it will be I'll be there somewhere.
4: Go get a couple of free ones from Swanee at the Osborne. He'll look after you. There's no doubt about it. We never paid for one beer at one of his pubs, so he's a great friend to have. Mate, it's brilliant to speak to you, and big week for Freo, and you were a big part of that for 4 years. I know you love him, so good luck for the game on Saturday. Great to talk to you, brother.
3: Thanks, guys.
2: Chris Tarrant joining us, of course, Collingwood superstar, and as you mentioned, Scotty, 4 years. This continues our countdown to the big game on Saturday. 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
5: Off to Simpson, has a ping of the big ones. Kick looks pretty good. Adam Simpson, what a magnificent kick for goal. Crunch by Adam Simpson, absolutely bowling. Adam Simpson threads his way through, gets the kick away toward goal. Unbelievable!
2: And he's in the studio for the all-new Mega Barbecue Brekkie Wrap, only at Hungry Jack's, Jack's Cafe. Of course, enjoy better-tasting, rich, velvety and smooth barista-made coffee, fresh from the MCG in Waitley. Welcome to you. Thanks for joining, coming into the house that Goss built.
6: Yeah, well, I'm not quite sure you built this one, but yeah, good to be here, mate. Good to have you over in our part of the country.
2: Much.
6: And
4: is it?
6: We've got eerily got the same gear on.
2: You've got the same shirt on.
6: Same shirt on, which probably warrants.
2: He stole his from Fox, and I bought mine.
4: I was saying, did Fox shop at King Size Menswear as well?
2: No, I'm a gas man type of guy, man.
6: I need to reflect.
2: MCG today, where Jared's been broadcasting from.
6: Yeah.
2: Good vibe around town.
6: Well, we did talk about it briefly, but it doesn't matter who's playing now. It used to be if you had two interstate teams playing in Melbourne. It didn't have the same bounce, but it does. The precinct, the day off today in the city, on Friday, sort of it's getting the kids out of the house because it's school holidays as well as a public holiday. So I just think they've done it really well around the precinct. So long as the weather holds up tomorrow anyway for Friday and the parade and all that sort of stuff, it just feels like it's an important day for Victoria because it's not a lot going right for Victoria is what I've realised back here. So the NFL was a good thing for the state, and I think grand final week is done pretty well, and it doesn't matter who's playing. It's more about the event now. It's a bit like the Australian Open tennis. It's just get along for the experience.
4: You just mentioned Victoria's not going well. DJ actually came up with a good one just before.

0: you walk the streets. There'll be, you know, tourists and interstaters everywhere bringing the energy.
1: Well, you know it's a full plane of Fremantle supporters because no one's paying $1,000 one way unless you're going to the footy.
2: Yeah.
1: So, and to be honest, it weighs as a coach. It probably, I don't think JL cares at all, but I was thinking back in the day, like, people would pay a lot of money to come and see us play in a grand final, like, and to play like we did in 15. I felt guilty, like, I paid 10 grand to go see that rubbish. And so I copped a bit of that feedback in 15, and obviously 18 was a different story. But, yeah, the Fremantle supporters I've spoken to in the last 24 hours who have been dagging around that precinct, they're a little bit nervous. And it's like, come on.
3: I just said that to Chris. We had Chris and Heater both in the studio about half an hour. I said, be confident.
1: They're not.
3: Why?
1: Well, it's just
0: history.
1: It's new. And 13's different, isn't it? Like, I was in the Hawthorne camp in the 13 grand final, and they were going for a three-peat as well. And they weren't. That was the first of the three-peat. Mm-hmm. And it, I don't know, it was a dour game. It was a Ross Lyon coach side. It was just a little bit different than this Brisbane team that you got to outscore to win. So I just think the fact that the game's going to present itself as a high-scoring affair, potentially, I don't know, it just feels a little bit different. And Fremantle supporters should be, hang on, we're three games better than anyone else in the competition. So get out of our way, but that's not reality.
0: Can they score? Sorry, Goss. Can they kick enough to beat Brisbane? We spoke about last week about the three key forwards against Sydney. I think they got two or three goals between them. Now they need to. What do they need to kick? The three big boys.
1: I don't know. I think they need supply first, Scotty. I think the centre bounces is going to be huge. I'm saying Fremantle are going to win. And I'm going to say it's because Jackson and that midfield crew is going to be able to get it out of the middle better than Brisbane. Brisbane kicked 8 goals from the centre bounce last week. And I think that was almost 30% of their score, Brisbane. And Fremantle is just as good as the Lions in the middle. So I'm going to predict that the Jackson effect, he's the best follow-up ruckman probably ever. He's going to have a massive influence, and I'm going with the Dockers.
3: 4 o'clock today is the appeal, and now Sam Edmund has revealed that there's some
1: new vision
3: and it doesn't paint it in a great light for Lachie Neal.
1: Okay,
3: so then looks like they're going to go in on the good bloke 320 game tax.
1: Good player,
3: correct. Yeah, right. Everyone's been saying the same thing. Probably Sam Mitchell didn't miss him yesterday, apparently. Right. Can I just mention that? How much of a distraction is that when you're the coach to have a player, one of your key players? Do you try to separate yourself and say, do what you need to do, but I don't want to know about it until we find out the result?
1: I haven't gone through it before, Goss. The only thing we went through was injuries. So we had McGovern, massive prelim hit where he's...
3: Didn't he have Willy Rioli?
1: Internal organs. I don't know if that was a grand final.
3: No, it wasn't a grand final, but it was a club distraction.
1: Oh, that's different. If it's to play, if it's to get into a game. So grand final week's just so unique, isn't it? You go to the tribunal, you go to the next level, you take it, you appeal. I don't think it happens too often. So there's part of me that thinks this is just what Brisbane do. Last year it was his injury that was a big distraction, but I don't know. There's going to be a certain point where, are they overconfident, Brisbane? This is the fourth time they've been here. This is what we do. Even the supporters, like, I've got my normal flight. I got my restaurant. I got my hotel. Yeah. I do the grand final parade. So a guy texts in before, wait, I get a haircut. I have my first beer at 11:20 a.m. sit in the same seat and watch the same game. So
0: it's just how footy is for them.
1: It's just what we do. So it's like their family holiday. So I'm wondering if there's any type of complacency from Brisbane. It's like, we are a very good side. We know it. We've been here before versus, are they going to get a little ambush? Because I think Fremantle are a little bit better prepared than what we were back in 15. I can compare it. Mm. In 15, it was Hawthorn's three-peat they were chasing. So a bit like Brisbane's. But we weren't ready for the week as much as the game. So I just feel like they're a bit more prepared for the week, Fremantle.
0: We talk about Freo's quarters one over the finals campaign, and I think it's three. But they managed,
1: I thought it was two.
0: Yeah.
1: Yeah, okay.
0: Two or three, but they managed to hit the board hard and quickly when they have to. How comfortable, or what margin, Simo, would you be comfortable giving away to Brisbane before you expect Freo to, not expect Freo, what you'd be comfortable giving away thinking that they can still come back from?
1: It's the thing, you know, the centre ball-ups have gone through the roof in the final series. Like, there's been like 40 shots a guy out of the middle. And I think it's because as a coach, it's the first thing you do when you're behind, you go, right, we need to run some routes in the middle. We need to take it on, come out the front, risk

0: losing the centre clearance in field position by trying to get a couple of flushies out the front. And I think that's why there's been so much scoring out of the middle, but it's also why Fremantle get back into the game. I think it's a big thing they do when they're 20 points down. It's happened 8 times this year at halftime. They've been down at halftime by more than 3 goals, and they've come back and won all 8 times. And I think it's got a lot to do with the middle. So I won't be surprised if they're down, and I won't be surprised if they come back.
1: Going to read this out to you. This came from Liam of Avely, who's just texted in. Hi, guys. Just want to give a shout-out to Simo and the 2018 Eagles this finals week. Losing my brother to brain cancer at the moment, but the 2018 final replay gives him the joy as it takes away his short-term memory. He managed to get there and be there on the day, and is awesome. A day he'll never forget. Even as his memory begins to fade, the memory of that day holds strong. Footy is bigger than just a game. Good luck to both teams and some great memories to be made. Liam from Avely.
0: Yeah, and that's part of why winning a grand final it doesn't matter what state, but in particular Western Australia, you get messages like that and you go, geez, it helps shape people's memories of their families, because it's a family thing. Mm. So the Fremantle position they're in now, whether they win, lose or draw, there'll be a story to be told in years to come about what it was like in 2026. Now, hopefully it's a positive one, because you remember the wins more than the losses, but just this whole experience, can you park being anxious and just enjoy it if you're a supporter? You can't do anything about it. What you do is not going to affect the game. So, yeah, it's a special text. So
2: that's a legacy.
0: Lots of those in the future for Fremantle.
2: That's one a legacy other text. From you, Simo, though. Exactly. So love to you, Liam, and your family.
1: Well done, Liam. Thank you for your text. And one other guy said, my friend paid a lot in 2015, and when we were together in 2018, he turned to me at quarter time and said, we've wasted our money again.
0: I got the feedback after 15. You know, you cost me 10 grand. So I didn't. I drove across the Nullarbor for this rubbish. And people don't realise the sacrifice Western Australian supporters make for this week, because it is expensive. $10,000, honestly, when you think about the flights, accommodation, and you want to get there a couple of days out, so there's just everything, and you're pumping money into the Victorian economy, and then everything gets jacked up as well, the prices. I'm actually flying to Perth on Tuesday for Ian Miller's funeral. And that's an expensive flight, because everyone's coming home back after the grand final. So, yeah, it's ridiculous, but that's just what we do. That's what we do in WA.
1: Simo will be on the AFL call, of course, with Jared Whateley and the crew from the MCG. He'll be in the commentary box.
2: Oh, good. That's a good way to do it.
0: So you've found a way to get over here.
2: Yeah.
0: That's a good effort, isn't it? They gave him the Jets 1 a.m. flight too, I noticed.
2: He didn't.
0: So yeah. at least it was not the bus. But you're there. You're there.
1: It's all that matters.
0: And is it Fremantle Nation? What do you call it?
1: Yeah, Dockers Nation.
0: Now, do you have to barrack for Fremantle to
1: be? Yes, you do.
0: So why are you?
1: Because I'm a great Dockers man. I started this thing this year.
2: Fremantle, okay.
1: No one else wanted to know about them.
0: And Belly Barracks for North Melbourne, so I'm not sure how it works.
1: When I sent Belly the photo of where we're commentating from, he said, is it undercover at all?
0: He's not an outside operator.
1: Well, he's going to be. So, just in simple terms, you've tipped Fremantle. Give us the obvious, the margin, the Norm Smith, and what's maybe going to be the headline out of the game?
0: I think Sarong's going to get the Norm Smith. I think Bolton's going to kick the first goal, and I think Fremantle are going to win, and they're going to have a little bit of time to enjoy it.
1: How good. You reckon they will hit the wharfie? If they're 3 goals up, they'll just play it after a goal?
0: I haven't thought about that, but I think if they're going to win, they're going to have to win by a bit. Otherwise, the nerves will get to him.
1: Brilliant. Thanks for dropping in. Right. Nice shirt.
0: Good on you.
1: There he is.
2: Good on you, brother.
0: Why didn't Scotty come over?
2: Yeah, exactly. Exactly.
1: Collingwood missed out.
0: Playwise could have paid for that.
2: Would have thought so.
0: Scotty?
2: Would have thought so.
1: Why did we have to go down that line? Yeah. All right.
2: Someone could have paid for it. I don't know who.
0: I can't believe he's not here. Like, he's the glue. He's the glue guy.
2: Thank you. Only bloke who doesn't leave every year after a year with Gosh.
1: Tuesday, Wednesday, Thursday. Thanks, Simo. Good on you, mate. We did that for Hungry Jack's. Of course, Jack's Cafe. After 8:30, we'll be talking all things footy as well. Plenty more to come, Scotty and Goss. I'm in Melbourne, thanks to Cinepec.
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0: on. Oh, I am now. I turned the wrong microphone off.
1: Where are you? You in Melbourne?
0: Hey, yeah, Tim. Yeah, I'm here.
1: Time for some news. Shush.
0: Yeah, let's get some news.
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4: 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PM Anthony Albanese has labelled an AI hack into a government website as unprecedented and unacceptable. Medicare statistics reporting portal was breached by an open AI agent back in June. Meantime, staunch supporters of unrestricted AI development, Chinese President Xi Jinping and US President Donald Trump, will talk today in Washington. The energy watchdog has backed a plan to slug all consumers for more EV chargers to be installed across the nation. And today is World Cancer Research Day. Coming up, SEN Sport.
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6: Thoroughbred racing in Victoria heads to Moi today for the running of an 8-race program. Conditions for the meeting see the track currently rated a good 4. The rail has been placed in the true position for the entire circuit and the temperature is set to reach a top of 25 degrees. Skies are predicted to be partly cloudy with minimal wind and the first race commences at 1:30 p.m.

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2: Mostly sunny for Perth, 22, and Kalgoorlie, 26. For the southwest and Albany, a shower at 2, going for 19, and sunny and 23 at Geraldton. And don't miss any of today's racing action from across WA and around Australia. Live on SEN Turf.

0: 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Daniel Rich is about to join us. Scotty, of course, a man who started at Subiaco but played over 270-odd games for Richmond, but for Brisbane. But unfortunately for him, stood down before the 2023 Grand Final, of course. But I'm sure he'll be cheering.
1: You started him on his way, though, didn't you? You started him with some tough goss love.
0: That's very lucky to have him for us. Very lucky.
1: For us. That's us again.
0: He did some great things for Brisbane. Here's Daniel Rich highlights.
2: Rich has got it and he's away. Oh, and he's had a crack. He's had a crack from 60 and he turns it through. Daniel Rich in a rich vein of form. He's going for another low three iron. Oh, he's got three. He can kick it from anywhere.
1: No, nothing annoyed me more than a half-backer coming down and kicking goals. I mean,
0: exactly right.
1: I hope he was in the middle when he kicked those.
0: And he wasn't a half-backer in his early days. He was a mid-forward and a very good one at that. But, of course, he knows, as he said, rusted on Brisbane man, 275 games, All-Australian 2021, best first-year player in 2009, Michael Tuck medalist, footy, Fox Footy's longest kick winner in 2023, all the big ones. And he'll be watching and he'll be cheering, I am sure, for the Brisbane Lions. Daniel Rich, appreciate your time, Cheese. Good morning.
3: No worries. Thanks, boys. Always good to chat.
1: Mate, how are you travelling, first of all? I heard you did a bit of a mischief earlier on this year. Did you? Have you had surgery? Have you done a knee?
3: Oh, mate, I was trying to forget about it. Yeah, no, the knee's no good. Unfortunately, I'm halfway through about a surgery. Got carried away in Queensland at a work event playing touch footy and thought I was Benji Marshall and blew the knee out. So, happy days.
1: Touch

0: Footy at work. Oh, that hurt.
1: A few extra kilos probably doesn't help, but anyway.
0: Yeah, well, I was trying to
2: a few beers. I'm sure there were some beers involved too, Richie.
1: No beers.
0: What do you think of this mob, mate? This team that's going out for three in a row, four grand finals in a row. They just keep showing up. They've been a bit patchy this year, but geez, when it counts, they come good.
1: Oh, absolutely. I think, they're at the point now where, you know, a season's a long season, so no doubt in the back of their mind, they know they're a good team and they know what they want to do throughout the year. So they were just looking forward to, obviously, the finals again and creating a new season and hopefully some more history. So I'm pretty excited for the boys. But yeah, should be a good game.
0: Who do you like the most? Who do you like going and watching play now? I always like asking, you know, past players who excites them.
1: It's probably looking at stuff that I could never do. So guys like Kyle Loman and guys like that, Logan Morris, obviously made superstar. Those guys are up forward, but you gotta appreciate. You know, I love watching my good mates like Ryan Lester and Dane Dorco still being able to have a massive impact on the footy club. And you know, I'm excited more than anyone for those guys, to be honest, because they've kind of been through it all.
2: I see Ryan Lester, then it was announced during the week, he's going around again for another year, which is great stuff. So let's hope he can get this flag as well. But going to yet another season, he has been terrific.
1: Oh, absolutely. He's one of those guys. He's just Mr. Reliable, you know. I think everyone else walks a bit taller when he's out there. Some things you can't measure, but just a good human as well.
0: Do you get around the club much at all anymore, Dan? I know you were there when you first retired, not there anymore, but do they get blokes like you in who bled for the club, who, you know, 270 games, as Goss has mentioned, and a sensational career, who just wasn't there at the right time to win a flag? You've got players in that side that don't know anything else. Like Logan Morris played two years of footy, he's won two flags, and you know, the Ashcrofts and those sort of guys that just don't know anything else. Do they get people like yourself in to go, do not take this for granted?
1: Oh, no, I think, you know, I spoke about guys like Dane Zorko and Ryan Lester who have been there. You know, they weren't, I was there a little bit before them, but they were still there through the years when we were, you know, arguably a bit of a basket case of the competition finishing in the bottom few. So no doubt that those guys, knowing who they are, would constantly be reminding the boys, look, this is as good as it gets, but don't take it for granted at the same time. No doubt they'll be looking after that.
0: Talking about grand final week and the experiences that they've had, and you being a born and bred West Aussie, knowing that the pain that Fremantle supporters have gone through, how much difference will it make, the experience of understanding the grand final parade and all the responsibilities leading up to the grand final, compared to Freo, all of their players are first timers, bar three, who have won flags at other clubs?
1: Yeah, I think it's definitely a factor. I've obviously never played on grand final day, but I was able to experience the year that we lost to Collingwood, 2023, that week. You know, that was kind of our first look at a grand final week with that current group. So it's different. You got to get used to the different energies and knowing when to switch off, and you know, there's different things getting thrown at you. And no doubt that'll be a factor. It can't not be a factor in terms of, you know, they've lived it and breathed it. I was talking to Ryan Lester yesterday, and he said, oh, it's just another week. So you kind of can see where it's obviously not another week, but it's kind of, you can kind of see where their mindset's at. They've been there, they've done it. They know when to turn the energy up, switch the body off, all those types of things hopefully can be beneficial for them come Saturday.
2: How important is Chris Fagan in the lead-up with some of... I know there's 99.9% of the playing group have all been there, done that, but just the way he conducts himself, the way he seems to approach it, does he get nervous and feisty and up and about, you know, when the big games are on, like a grand final, Daniel, or is he very quiet?
1: I think knowing Fagan, he's pretty, you know, he's pretty level-headed at basically all the time, to be honest. He's... one of those guys that, you know, he's pretty, his keel is quite level. He obviously shows emotion when he needs to, and I think that has a bit more of an effect, but he's quite a calm guy. You know, outside of the line, he's on the Lions, he's obviously, he's been there with Hawthorn as well. So, you know, it's becoming kind of second nature for him to live and breathe that stressful, high pressure environment. So to have someone like him that the boys can look up to and see how he's, I suppose, portraying himself and acting and speaking, and you know, it flows through the group, no doubt.
0: Bloody good team, Fremantle, been the best all year long, Richie. And where do you see where do you see Brisbane getting it done? Is there any advantage on the park, players on paper? Where do you see Brisbane getting it done?
1: Oh, gee, it's pretty even, I think. You know, it's not like there's, you know, we'd be out doing up in the forward line. They've got key backs that can cover that. I think our forward line's super dangerous. So it's one of those things. If we get a bit of space, that could potentially be a part of the ground where we could get on top of them. But you know, at the same time, they've got a pretty strong forward line, so our back line's going to be under pressure. And I think the midfields are quite even. So it's honestly set up for hopefully a cracking grand final. I don't know what the weather's going to be doing, but should be good.
2: A bit of rain and 16 degrees, so it's going to be not
0: it's
2: as
0: spring.
2: Yeah, exactly right. Hey, but one last one before we let you go. Dan Rich has been our guest, of course, the 270 gamer with the Brisbane Lions, and a West Aussie that we're very proud of with his exploits at the AFL level. But Richie, so you're tipping Brisbane? Forget about margin, but just talk about who do you think is going to be the standout player?
1: I'm going Lions by 20, and I'm going to Josh Dunkley for the Norm. I'm going to pick someone. If there's a bit of rain and a bit of slipperiness around, he's one of those guys that gets the job done. He loves the big game, played in a lot of finals, and a great man. So I'm going to hopefully he can put the medal around his neck, or two medals.
2: Locking on your mate.
0: Hang on, one more. Locking, he'll play or not?
1: Oh, gee whiz, it's a whole other dimension to the week, hasn't it?
0: Again?
1: I don't know. It's literally a flip of the coin. So it's, nothing like a bit of controversy on grand final week.
2: Nice deflection. Good on you, mate. Appreciate you. appreciate your time.
0: Smart for us, guys.
2: Appreciate your time, Daniel. Go get them, mate.
0: Good on you, Dano.
1: All right, thanks, boys.
2: Here he is, Daniel Rich, of course, great Subi boy, Sacred Heart boy, and a Brisbane superstar, and still very much passionate about his team. And I love hearing him talk about the players that he loves, and that being, of course, Ryan Lester. Well, I think everyone universally around the competition loves Ryan Lester. There's little doubt about that. Hey, we're going to take a break. We're going to come back, and we've got an eye on the ball. Someone has to get their eye on the ball for the grand final. I'll give you an odds update. There's a bit of money for Brisbane, and we'll give you the Norm Smith market as well. Who's going to be best on ground according to the punters on Tab Touch? We'll take a break, come back. This is Scotty and Goss. 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

0: I know you are hoping that Fremantle win, like we all are, but give us your margin, your Norm Smith medal, and also maybe first goal. But the other thing I always like to ask our experts, and then you, is the what will be the headline out of the, out of the game? You've been giving it to me. It's about time you cop some of your own, mate.
1: Yeah, I'm in Melbourne.
0: I am for Cinepeg. Tim Seaver.
2: Headline. Headline will be they've done it.
0: Yeah.
2: Immortals.
0: Yeah.
2: There you go. Freo win by 11 points.
0: Yep.
2: In a tough grand final.
0: Dower. You're going to be dour.
2: I think it will be tough. I think it'll be hard to score. The weather's not going to help. But they'll, and it'll be a come from behind victory as well.
0: And the Norm Smith?
2: Norm Smith's going to be Luke Jackson. I've been strong on it all week and I'm staying with it. Luke Jackson will decide the supply that the three-headed monster gets.
0: All right. Well, that gets us into our Tab Touch odds update on the grand final.
3: An odds update, thanks to Tab Touch. What are you really gambling with?
0: Real punters play here. You win some, you lose more. Norm Smith medal, $5 Will Ashcroft to go back to back to back.
2: Oh, that's ridiculous.
0: Luke Jackson, $9. Zach Bailey, $10. Caleb Sarong, $12. And Shea Bolton, also $14. Now, my tip, I've got two tips in it. Harris Andrews and Alex Pearce. So Harris Andrews is $36 and Alex Pearce is $67 on Tab Touch. And did you know...
2: Second easiest position on the ground to play, fullback.
0: Yeah. Harris Andrews has got six or more intercepts, now whether it be ground ball or marks, six or more intercepts in the last 12 games against Fremantle. They've got to play around him somehow.
2: They've got to find a Billy Frampton, don't they, who in 23 did that job and went from full back to full forward and just tried to keep Harris accountable and not touching it. So is that Paddy Voss? It probably is. That's what they'll try and do, and I reckon Harris Andrews will try and get to Amos.
0: $1.70 for Brisbane on Tab Touch and $2.15 Fremantle. Let's get the eye on the ball out of the way as we go into grand final. Never give up, give it your all, keep your eye on the ball. 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
2: Wow, they're everywhere. They're in Geraldton, though. I know that. They're in Geraldton.
0: Who needs to keep their eye on the ball?
2: Well, I'm going to go with him again. I'm going with Josh Tracy. We need a... Jeez, what's happened this week? Whoa! They need a big game from the big kahuna. He's a big man, big game player, no doubt about that. Gets one early, takes a good grab early, Goss, and then will be unstoppable for the rest of the day. So he needs to keep his eye on the ball in the first 5 to 8 minutes, take a good clunk, and away he goes, and away Freo go.
0: Thanks to Specs Plus, your WA spectacle specialist. We're the people that own the store, run the store. Don't forget, last chance to play Who's on a Roll tomorrow with Belly and myself.
2: Wow.
0: Thanks to Rockingham Boating. We'll get a breakaway, come back, and we'll say farewell to you for the AFL footy season, Scotty.
2: Yep.
0: Before Fremantle do their thing. This is Scotty and Goss. I don't know if you know. He's in Perth.
1: I'm in Melbourne.
2: Yeah, and Geraldton.
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0: Kelly will be joining me in the Cineplex studios tomorrow over here in Melbourne. Scotty, well done, mate. What are you doing grand final day?
1: Just going to drink water and cheer for Fremantle.
0: Alrighty. The grand final edition of Belly and Goss, your last chance to enter Who's on a Roll, thanks to Rockingham Boating. We'll have plenty of guests as well, and we'll get the last word. Oh, Scotty, one last one. Do you expect Brennan Cox to be named tonight, or will it be unchanged?
1: I think they're going to play him. Why drag him out of the Waffle Grand Final if he's not playing? He'll play.
0: Good on you, mate. What under heater. Thanks to Chris Clafounas, and thanks for everyone who joined in our show today, all of our guests. And we'll do it again tomorrow from 6 o'clock. Good on you, Scotty.
1: Have a good time, buddy.

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1: Welcome back to Giddy Up. It is a busy final hour coming your way here on this Thursday. We've got bag of tips. We'll find you some winners across the three codes today. A Giddy Up stable mail there for WA. So we'll try and find you a few winners at Belmont, even at Gloucester Park on a Friday night. And then it's Tassie time. Scotty Brunson will be my special guest with Matt Reid. And before that, the Thursday Form Lounge, Chris Nelson and John Carlton will join me. But let's get stuck into Bag of Tips this Thursday.
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1: 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Race 4, number 1 at Moi. So that's race 4, number 1. Paulie Sebastiani, you're doing SCN trackside this afternoon.
2: Yes, I will indeed be with Sammy Hyland. We'll be on deck for Thursday afternoon. So do you want to go through a couple of my best of the day, righto? Yes. So, Moi, we've got four plays today. Race 4, number 1, Big Kapow, which, of course, is our bet.

0: first today, thanks to Bet365. So I've liked the recent jump outs of this galloper. Draws a beautiful gate as well. I just think some of the rivals here, I speak of Canticle and Fervently, drawn a little bit awkwardly. I think Fervently might get punched away down on the fence there, which will be an awkward spot. And just not too sure what Ethan Brown's going to do from that wide alley. And I think Jake Noonan can just settle in a beautiful spot with Big Kapow. Dolce Carolina for Peter Moody and Catherine Coleman. Peter Moody did say that we could probably walk and beat all these horses here, but I just think on speed from the wide alley, Luke Cartwright in the saddle will be hard to beat up in distance. So race 5, number 6 at Moe, Dolce Carolina, and race 7, number 7, Dirty Diana should camp in just behind the lead speed here and get a lovely run in transit over the 1,000 metres and should hopefully finally break back into the winners list. So race 4, number 1, race 5, number 6, and race 7, number 7, all at Moe. And then we'll head over to Hawkesbury. I'm with the first starter for Sarah Ryan.
1: Okay.
0: Race 1, number 8, Red Affairs, the 3-year-old filly to beat the favourite there. And I didn't mind the prospect at each way odds in race 4, number 5 at Hawkesbury as well. Broke maiden status last start. Has to rise to a class 1, but I think has the ability to be able to do that. Tommy Berry from a nice alley looks good each way value. So Hawkesbury, race 1, number 8, and Hawkesbury, race 4, number 5. Five plays for today on Thursday trackside. Join Sammy Highland and I to go through all the best bets and hopefully find a whole heap of winners.
1: Good on you, Paulie. Thanks for that. Benny Ascari working for racing.com likes race 2, number Tangine Georges. Race 7, number 2, Midnight Devil. And Ranakai is his best value, race 8, number 4. Luke Ovanessian at Hawkesbury, race 4, number 2, Broadway Street. He also likes race 5, number 2, Valagiargio. Race 7, number 9, Flight of Power. And at Goulburn, he likes race 2, number 5, Vain Temperance. And race 5, number 3, Magic Bus. So at Hawkesbury, 4, 2, 5, 2, 7, 9. And at Goulburn, race 2, number 5, race 5, number 3. Thanks to racing.com at Warwick, Rebecca Hill likes race 2, number 11, Heavenly Artist. And her next best is race 8, number 6, Om Nelson. Bronson Nuremberg at Kilmore likes race 1, number 2, Blue Mickey. Race 5, number 2, Rock and Roll Rambo. Race 6, number 6, Money Talks. Race 7, number 2, Sharp Interest. And race 8, number 8, Kimberly's Tree. The great Darren Carroll, he likes a couple today. Here we go. He's with race 4, number 4, Jillaby Eclipse. And she's about love, race 7, number 5. So race 4, number 4, race 7, number 5 for Darren Carroll. Thanks to Harness Racing New South Wales, the home of the Carnival of Cups, where Australian music royalty meets quality harness racing action. Race 1, number 1 at Penrith for Amanda, and that's Loyal Law. And La Famila, race 3, number 2, are the tips there from Amanda at Penrith. So that's race 1, number 1, race 3, number 2. Thanks to Racing Queensland. Check out racingqueensland.com.au for where Queensland is racing today. Mitchie Abay joins us. G'day, Mitch.
2: G'day, G-Man. How are you, mate?
1: Good, thank you, mate. Where do we go with your tips today or tonight?
2: Well, going to Queensland, and hopefully it's a winning theme this week. I'm cheering home the Brisbane Lions, or your Brisbane Lions, yep. Gareth. I've got a stack here at Q2. It's a really good punting meeting, stack of value. Let's start in the first race, 1, number 5, Heated Rivalry. Look, doesn't really know what winning's all about. Track and Trip, 15 starts for 6 seconds and 5 thirds, yet to win. Yet last time out went 29.93, which was quick enough to win this by panels. I think it's a really good each-way play. Look, its career, 16 placings, including one win, 23 starts. It just knows sort of where the finishing line is without being the first one past it. So race 1, number 5. We'll roll over to race 3, number 1, Imperial Audrey. What do I say? Last week we led all the way. Almost got the $1.40 pop beat to make it 3 from 3, and we got done close to the post. But this time out, $2.10 off the red. I think strikes a really weak race. Race 3, number 1, Imperial Audrey. Race 6, number 5, Pearl's Eve. Big price. Just a little nibble each way. Was unlucky last time out. It is a better dog than what it showed last time out. It can show good wheels, and it just overs at the price. Then roll over to the value play of the night. Race 7, number 3, Oliver Go. The dog I declared 2 starts ago. It's $7, $2.40 the drum. Small field suits, low draw suits. That's race 7, number 3, Oliver Go. And the best bet on the program, race 9, number 8, Great Terms. It did us dirty last week when we tipped against it.
1: Yes.
2: I'm with it tonight off the wide draw. It's got a great record off wide draws. It's flying at the moment. Race 9, number 8, Great Terms is the best of the lot.
1: Beautiful, mate. Hopefully we can make some money.
2: Fingers crossed, that's what it's all about. Last week we did the old meatloaf, 2 out of 3 ain't bad, but
1: yes.
2: Hopefully this week we can land a bit of value, get the best home and cheer him home. So really good punting card, Q.

0: to. I'm a massive fan of Q or Queensland racing in general. Q Straight, Q1, and Q2. $35 winner on Monday night. G up the Q Straight just for those tuning in on Monday.
1: Unbelievable. What's your very best today?
0: Race nine, number eight, great terms. We'll be absolutely chips in.
1: Hopefully we're on great terms with each other after that. Good
0: always,
1: on you, brother.
0: See you, always mate. On great terms, you and I.
1: There's Mitchie Abay. Georgie Ferrugia joins us. He's done the form for Q2 and also Sandow tonight. Hello, Georgie.
2: G'day, Gareth. How are you, brother?
1: I am well, mate. I'm a little bit tired today, to tell you the truth. I've been moving and then trying to do this job. It's not easy, but you know what? You've got to find a way on grand final.
3: Keep going,
1: week.
3: Son. Keep going. Yeah.
2: You do, mate. You do. That's
1: what are you like?
2: Yeah, mate. We'll start off at Sandown Park. Sorry, it's just a little bit noisy where I am. Tour Major has come up way too short, Gareth. That was one that we chipped yesterday, but at $1.50, I mean, it's probably not worth our time. Indy Melman is the one I'm really keen on. And as I said, he hadn't won a race since July, but it's drawn really well. Sort of been travelling the country for the Million Dollar Chase series. And I just think they brought him back to Sandown here. I wouldn't say an easy kill because it's a good race, but I think drawn off box one, I reckon he'll show his best. He's around $2.15, which I think is very fair. So race six, number one, Indy Melman. And as we said yesterday, the Stay at Derry, he's just gone to another level in the last 4 to 6 weeks. Ned McDonald's done a terrific job, pardon me, with this dog, race eight, number two. He's just putting himself in better positions, and he's clearly the greyhound that gets to the line the best. So race six, number one, race eight, number two at Sandown Park. There's a big race worth $75,000 at Q2 tonight. It's called the Golden Chase. Last week's run of Back Creek Butch was unbelievable. He's drawn box one. He's a terrifically talented greyhound. It's not an easy field, albeit, but I think he'll be hard to beat. He really had to dig in deep last week to win, and I think he can get the job done. So just to recap, race six, number one at Sandown, race eight, number two at Sandown, race eight, number one at Q2 Parklands.
1: Beautiful, Georgie. Thanks for that.
2: Talk soon, brother.
1: There's Georgie Ferrugia there. We're going to take a break. On the other side of it, we're going to catch up with a host of WA trainers. So Mitch Pateman and Justin Prentice will join us as well. Obviously, he's got the favourite in the Group 1 Golden Slipper at Gloucester Park on a Friday night.
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1: Welcome back to Giddy Up, Gareth Hall with you on this Thursday morning. We continue on Giddy Up Stable Mail. We're going to talk some harness racing to kick off proceedings because for WA, because they've got a Group 1 on at Gloucester Park on a Friday night, the Golden Slipper. And Justin Prentice, he's hard to beat with his juveniles in WA. He's one of the very best two-year-old trainers that we've seen in WA for quite some time, and he's got Ideal Whisper, who's got the draw to lead all of the way here with Denny Roberts in the gig, and Justin joins us now. Good morning, Justin. Welcome to Giddy Up.
3: Yeah, morning, Gareth. Thanks for having me on.
1: Ideal Whisper was impressive there the other day to lead from gate four. Are you expecting him to find the front there Friday night?
3: I'm hoping so, more than expecting. Ignite the Furnace was sort of fairly average out from barrier one last time out. Sometimes, you know, they can improve dramatically when they've not really been asked before. And, you know, but he's, 3 weeks between runs. I think if he gets out like he did last start, then hopefully we can cross him. But, you know, if something happens, he improves a lot with his gate speed, or for some reason our bloke doesn't get out as quick, then, you know, it might be a bit more difficult, but we've still got a good draw either way.
1: Do you think he deserves to be this short?
3: Well, somebody said to me yesterday that he was $1.75. I thought that was probably a little short, to be honest. It's probably a price that you're just guaranteed to find the front.
1: Yeah.
3: Which he's. I mean, it'd be good if he was, but either way, it's still Group 1. There's still going to be a fair bit of speed on early, I think, and there's some good horses on there. Even if we do cross him, that horse is going to be on our back. Have a good trip.
1: Yeah, so
3: obviously it helps with Heath of Boss drawing 9. But.
1: Yeah. So he's $1.80. Ignite the Furnace, $3.80. He's drawn the pole. Trent Wheeler dries for Sarah Wall. That'd be some story if Sarah and Trent can combine as well to win a Group 1. And then he's the boss. Just keeps on winning, but he's got a terrible draw. Would you be confident if you did find the front, he's the boss, was to your outside, that you'd still be too good for he's the boss?
3: Yeah, he's a hard horse to line up.
1: Yeah.
3: He wins and he's probably, you know, doesn't look that impressive, but just little things that he does makes you think that there's a hell of a lot more in the tank left. And I guess we just have not seen the bottom of him yet. Yet, you know, with our guy sitting outside of him, we probably have seen the bottom of our bloke that we know we're not good enough to sit outside of him and beat him. So we're hoping it's vice versa. It's wrapped with my guy last starter. Thought it was as good a run as he's put in on a wet track the times that he runs. So as long as he backs up okay from that, he seems to have come through it good, then, you know, we should be as fit as we can be. So hopefully he can, you know, cop the pressure that comes to him. And
1: what about Asteria Delphus? If they do go mad up front, can your second stringer in a way cause an upset?
3: He can if he's on his best behaviour. He let himself down big time in the Westbred final. He just over-raced terribly, which he's... He has done that in the past. He just panics. He's not been the best gated horse. He's taken a lot of work to sort of get him to be tractable. I can't even really say he was better at Pinjarra, because you don't see Junior laying out the back of the cart that often like he was at Pinjarra, but he'd done a massive job to still win that race. I think it's a good thing that he's drawn on a helmet and he'll be on a helmet straight away, and I'd say it'd be a genuine speed which will help him. To me, he's not up to Ideal Whisper just yet, but if it was run upside down, then I wouldn't be surprised if he gave him a shake late.
1: Yeah. Good luck, Robbie, then, if he's three back the inside and they do walk.
3: Yeah, hopefully Robbie's had his wet picks this week if he gets on the chewies. This is like either right on or right off. There's no happy medium with him. He's come through Pinjarra good. He's been nice and settled this week. I did tell Junior after Pinjarra on Monday, he settled like on a piece of cotton for me in track work. I don't know what he's doing wrong, but...
1: Well, he's lost to Junior as he gets older. There's no doubt about that. With our trainers, mate, we play a game here on Giddy Up. If I gave you $100, what would you do with it? What would you do with it? I don't think you're driving on Friday night, are you?
3: No. I haven't got a licence anymore.
1: Oh, there you go. Why is that?
3: I guess it just got to the stage where it was so rare for me to have a drive that I kind of only really come out when Junior jumped off in the big ones and I would drive them. And I guess it got to the stage where I thought maybe it wasn't fair on the horse, or

0: something you wouldn't want to really give up. But, yeah, I got to the stage as well where I'd sort of just run the race over my head. You know, when you're driving all the time, you tend to sort of just, you know, the form so well, you get into the race and worry about it then. But I was probably overdoing the form, putting too much pressure on myself during the week. Probably fire myself by the time the race comes up rather than, and I'd rather just concentrate on worrying about training the horse and just hope Junior doesn't get off, but it's hard to keep him off.
1: Yeah, and Luke McCarthy, I remember he telling me that it's much easier for him to drive outside horses because you just got to clear frame of mind. Like, you haven't worked them during the week, you don't know if they've had a foot abscess or they've had a minor setback, and you drive them how you think they should be driven in a way. Sometimes, he said, like as you pointed out, and even though he's one of the greats both training and driving, it's sometimes you can know your horse too well, if you know what I mean.
0: Yeah, 100% you can, If you've had a bit of a hiccup during the week, you know, like generally you don't tell the driver unless, I mean, there's certain things that I'll tell Junior if I think he really needs to know, but otherwise I just, like, if I really wasn't happy with it, it wouldn't be there. So I think the less they know, the better. Otherwise, yeah, I would be one that would be sort of probably on the cautious side and potentially, you know, miss making a move when I should because I'm second-guessing how the horse is.
1: Good question coming through here. Why isn't Junior driving this horse tonight, Ideal Whisper? Because he has driven He's the Boss before and he's driving offshore. I guess he trains it, that's why.
0: Yeah, he got to the stage where, you know, he sort of, He's the Boss kept getting a draw advantage. He was leaving it open on draws, but he kept getting a draw advantage, kept jumping off, and we just thought, well, we thought it was a bit unfair on the horse as well just to sort of have, you know, somebody different driving it, you know, Junior driving in the heat, and then we chuck someone back on for the final, and then we just decided to stick with Denny, and we're hoping she'd stay available and just stick with her, and then they can sort of combine to make a good combination. So
1: can't be on them all, as they say, Justin. That explains it all. Hey, if I gave you $100, what would you do with it this weekend or on Friday night?
0: I would say, well, I'd like to have it on Ideal Whisper, but I'm not sure whether he might be a bit short, but maybe all up, whether you can go win Ideal Whisper into Elite Fleet a place.
1: All right, then. That's race one, number four, Elite Fleet, into Ideal Whisper at Gloucester Park, which is race five, number two, there in the Golden Slipper. Hey, that will do us, mate. Well done with everything that you've been doing, and, good luck in the Golden Slipper on Friday night.
0: Yeah, thanks, Gareth.
1: There we go. There's Justin Prentice. Mitchie Pateman joins us now. G'day, Mitch.
2: Hey, Gareth. How are we?
1: You would like to be a trainer driver, I reckon. You would love it.
2: Trainer of who? I missed that.
1: No, trainer driver. You would love it.
2: Trainer driver, yeah. No, I tried that. Oh, it was trainer rider, yeah.
1: Yeah.
2: Yeah, I had no one to blame. It wasn't much fun.
1: No, imagine you trying to train horses and waste. Good luck being around you.
2: No, I would have no staff left. No. So I give that away pretty quick.
1: Do you enjoy working? You still do track work, and I guess that's one of the major advantages you would have maybe over your opposition.
2: Yeah, I love riding. Still love riding. It varies every day, but still ride a fair few each day. So, I suppose it's good. I'm pretty lucky. I've got really good riders anyway. But, I suppose if one of them's not happy with something, at least I can jump on them myself and see what I think.
1: We have to talk to you every week because you've got big chances. You're training multiple winners at these metropolitan race meetings these days, and you've got a good team in once again. At Belmont on Saturday, who's bent goes around in the first race? Holly Watson rides. Your thoughts there?
2: Yeah, he obviously won well the other day, and this is a really good race for him. It's not strong at all. It's probably more of a midweek race than it is a Saturday race quality-wise, so he'll be really well suited. It's definitely a drop back in grade from the graduation he raced in two starts ago, so I would expect him to be really hard to beat. He's in good order, he's in good form, and he always runs well.
1: I love your money. William Pike rides in the Platinum Final, and you've got Bosun with Patrick Carberry aboard. Both big chances.
2: They're both good chances. You know, you probably Bosun's got a bit of class on I Love Your Money, but

0: Yeah, he, I suppose, we rode I Love Your Money too far forward the other day. He'll be ridden a bit quieter. That should, you know, see him finish off better than what he did the other day. He probably doesn't have the turn of foot to go with Bosun, but, you know, if he could run second or third, I'd be pretty happy. And, yeah, the other bloke, he's obviously firing on all cylinders. He's won his last three and, you know, I actually don't mind the draw for him. It just means he can go back to last and stay out of trouble and come with that turn of foot that he's got, and you know, he should be pretty hard dialed out.
1: Yeah, that won't matter then if he's last, his turn of foot will overcome that, you reckon?
0: Well, it has. He did last start. You know, he was last in the run and, you know, Simon's horse was in the race Saturday, give a really good kick, and I thought we'll find out how good Bosun is today. And, you know, two strides after I thought that, he'd sort of gathered it in and he won really soft. Obviously, Simon's horse will probably come on a bit fitness-wise, but, yeah, I think this bloke's the real deal. So he's much better than West Beach Platinum grade, so you would have thought he'd be pretty hard to beat again Saturday.
1: Your brother Josh owns all of him, doesn't he?
0: Yeah.
1: How's he going?
0: He's good. I think he'd probably be a bit more nervous this week than he's been in the past. Obviously, there's a bit of money on the line. Brio in the grand final. It's a big day for him Saturday. So if they both get rolled, then I'll be avoiding him for a fair while.
1: Cracking time. Has been in cracking form since being in your stable. Your thoughts there in race seven?
0: Yeah, he's obviously had a long time off, but there's probably a good thing. He's had a good spell. He's come back really good. Both his trials have been super. I was wrapped with his last trial. He finished off really well. He's a really good horse, but so's like clockwork. So, I think they're probably both stakes grade horses. Yes, I suppose it's just going to be which one gets the rub of the green in the run. You know, my bloke can do a few things wrong. He can miss a kick and he can over race a little bit. But if he gets most of it right, I think he'd be really hard to beat. If he doesn't, well, then, yeah, like clockwork's probably hard to beat.
1: And what about Sepito Express?
0: Yeah, he's going super. Like, his last run was enormous, but he just can't draw a gate. He's drawn the extreme outside last four times I've nominated him, so it makes life hard for a horse like him. He probably needs a few more favours, but he is going really well. He just needs a lot of luck from the draw.
1: If I gave you $100, what would you do with it this weekend?
0: Oh, probably straight out Bosun. Yeah, I think he's very well placed in that sort of company, and hopefully he can make it four in a row.
1: Good on you, Mitch. Good luck, mate.
0: Thanks, mate. Cheers.
1: Here's Mitch Pateman there. We'll take a break. We'll come back with the Thursday Form Lounge next here on Giddy Up.
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1: Welcome back to Giddy Up. It's a big Thursday Fall Lounge coming your way. You can check out racingqueensland.com.au for where Queensland is racing today. Our man Chris Nelson is seeing them beautifully. And on Saturday afternoon, we are going back to, well, they've got the Toowoomba meeting, which would nearly have to be the feature race. Well, you got the feature, you got the Wheatwood, which is the listed race, the feature race across the weekend there, Chris-o.
0: Yeah.
1: It's a pretty handy field for a race. For a race at Toowoomba over the 1200?
0: Yeah, it's Toowoomba's big day. Good morning to you, Gareth. Good morning, everyone. Yeah, Toowoomba's big day on Saturday. And look, it's a late start and a late finish, which will run right in, halfway through, run right into the grand final, I'm sure. We don't start till 1:48 and we finish under lights at 7:43. So 10 races, lots of horses, lots of dual acceptors, which I won't get into, which makes it hard at this stage because we don't know where a lot of them are going to run. So things often these days are changing come Saturday mornings, and that might be the case again. But I think I've got a few there that should run in the right races and will be hard to beat.
1: Where do we go? Where do we start with your best bets there at Toowoomba?
0: We'll go to race 5, horse number 4, Rimbo. Rimbo trained by Team Archibald. Right. Now, is it Houston or Houston?
1: Houston.
0: Houston, okay. Yeah. So but Ryan Houston.
1: I think so. That's right? What I say anyway.
0: I'll go with you. Otherwise, Houston, we've got a problem.
1: Yes.
0: Good. Last start, second at Doomben was good behind Stanislaus. That, of course, was a couple of weeks ago. Just looks to have found the right race here. I mean, it's not a strong one. Gets the 2 kilos off for Ryan. So down to 59. Got a good gate number 2 before any scratchings. Just looks to have landed the right sort of race and gets the right run. So I think well placed to win. Race 5, number 4, that's Rimbo. Go to the 7th race. Now, this is the Magic Millions Toowoomba Guineas. And I like one here. And that's number 3, High Profit. Now, go back and have a look at High Profit winning at Doomben back on the 12th of September. Beat Huggy. Got a split halfway down the straight and really picked up well. Only had the 3 starts. One on debut here at Toowoomba, the home track, trained by Troy Pascoe. Then ran 3rd at Doomben behind 10-gun Tommy, which is a good form line. And then that win last start was dominant. I love the way he just powered away from them over that last little bit. So he gets an extra 90 metres here. Hopefully that'll be enough. There does look to be good speed in the race. So hopefully those leaders will stop and he'll go flying past them. Race 7, number 3, High Profit. And in the Wheatwood, I think there's some value here. SJ, we know he's as tough as old boots, number 4. Race 8, number 4. He ran 8th in a Doomben 10,000. He ran 8th in a Morton Cup. He ran 3rd in an eyeliner. He ran down the track in the Glass House, but that was an excusable run. And then he won at Doomben. Now, he resumes here. He's a good first-up horse. He loves the track. It's his home track. Ange Jones will ride. I liked his recent trial, and he's good odds. He's as tough as old boots, this bloke, SJ. Feels like he's been around forever, but he's only a 6-year-old with 28 starts. Pat Webster trains. He trains them really well. So I'm going to go each way in the Wheatwood number 4, SJ. He's got a good chance.
1: Go and get him, Chris. Enjoy Toowoomba.
0: I will enjoy Toowoomba, and I'll enjoy the grand final also. Good luck to your Lions.
1: Thank you, mate. Thanks to Racing SA. John Kelton joins us. We're racing at Murray Bridge on a Saturday there in South Australia. G'day, John.
7: G'day, Gareth. How are you?
1: Good, thank you, mate. What do you make of this Murray Bridge meeting, and how do you think this track will play?
7: Trainers have been hanging off, waiting for this meeting by the look of the acceptances. We've got big numbers there. Probably we often get into those Parks Tracks meetings where we get the smaller numbers, trainers trying to avoid that track. But the Murray Bridge meeting, there's strong fields, very open races. We've got the track with the rail true, and I'd definitely be expecting a good rated track. We got warm weather. When the rail's true, Gareth, they can often sort of get off the inside, so don't be put off with wider gates and middle gates.
1: Okay, where do we start with your plays then?
7: I think the best bet on the program comes up in race 1, Our Brave Boy for Philip and Tommy Stokes. This guy's got pretty handy form in Victoria, and the Stokes Yard are just so good at placing their horses from Victoria over to SA. And I reckon this guy fits the bill. Yes, he's drawn wide, but he might have a little class edge.
1: All right, then, Our Brave Boy. What else have you got for us?
7: in race three, From the Block has recently joined Sarah Rutten's stable. The horse has had three runs for Sarah. Two starts ago, he was able to lead and he ran him along a bit, but he ended up winning by about four lengths. Went back in trip slightly last start and couldn't get his own way, but still ran well. This race map could not be any better for him. There's no other leader in the race. I think he'll lead and get a solo lead, and as such, he'll take a lot of running down.
1: Beautiful. So that's race three, number four there, From the Block. Anything else for us, mate?
7: Interesting runner later in the day, Never Ordinary, Byron Cosimanis's three-year-old filly. She had great form going back about 6 months as a two-year-old. She came back and had one run a couple of months ago and struck a heavy track and was way below her best. All you have to do is forgive her just that one run and you'd probably make a case she'd be quite hard to beat here. I guarantee it might be a little bit hit and miss, but if she finds her best form, she'd take a lot of beating.
1: So that's race eight, number 16, Never Ordinary there at Murray Bridge.
7: Yep, 8-16, yep.
1: Yeah, beautiful. Anything else for us, mate, or that'll do us?
7: Well, that's probably around about the mark. A couple of others I think will run well. Horse that I have a share in myself, race four, number 11, Uptown Monk. He'd been sort of well below his best his first couple this prep. We dropped him back in grade last Wednesday and he was a lot better. And I know that his lead up into this run, the gallops we've been able to get him and his training's been better than it was leading into his last run. And I'm very keen that he can be hard to beat in race four, number 11. And probably one that'll go around a bit of a price, race six, number 13, Dirty Deal's been going quite well for Jake Stevens.
1: All right then, mate. So that's Murray Bridge. Love to get your thoughts on the Gordon Richards and Damien Moore train gallopers, especially we know Pretty Baby because she was very good in her first run of Victoria. Now is the favourite for the 1,000 guineas. But Bar Jest has bolted in his first couple of starts. He's a son of Fierce Impact. How good is he?
7: He's untapped at the moment, Gareth. He's doing a lot wrong as well, and he's still winning. He over-raced badly last start, but it didn't stop him showing a big change of gear. And for horses that do things wrong and over-race, I think Jamie Mellum is a great choice of rider for him. Whether he can step up in grade or not, I'm not exactly sure, and he's not exactly drawn to advantage either. Mm-hmm. Really like the horse. He's got a bit of X factor, but he wouldn't want to do too much wrong. A note on Pretty Baby, I've been rapt with how she's going and she keeps finding the line well. A couple of little caveats on her form. Each of her last three or four runs, she's had a lot of things go right every time for her. And the other little caveat I've got, she's by Barbados and they're generally wet trackers and she's going to hit a drier track. Yeah. But if she ran like she had been, she would take a lot of beating. But I've just got a couple of those points in the back of my mind that probably things couldn't have gone any more right than they have for her recently.
1: Oh, I agree with you there. Like, she's very good, but she has to be a risk on Sunday if the rail's out 13 metres. And she settled a lot closer in Melbourne than she had been in South Australia.
7: Yeah.
1: But if she gets out the back on a firm track with the rail at 13 metres around Caulfield, she'd have to be very, very good to do.
7: A couple of times where she got a fair way back at Morpheville, they went pretty hard. I don't think she's a horse that necessarily has to get a long way back, but just the point I'm sort of trying to make is when she got back, they ran the races hard and they set it up for her. And then the Sandown run, she was super impressive and she's run a great rating. I'm not knocking that. But if you wanted to script how the race was run for her, you probably would have done exactly what happened.
1: Yeah, totally agree. Hey, we always appreciate your time here. Looking forward to get on later on tonight. And you can watch it, of course, on racing.com.
7: Thanks a lot, Gareth. Cheers. And
1: John Carlton there. Time for a break. On the other side of it, it's Tassie time.
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1: Welcome back to Giddy Up, and it's time for Tassie Time. The views are better. Tassie, the perfect place to race. Matty Reid joins us. G'day, Matty.
13: Morning, Jay.
1: Horse of the Year Awards, how were they last Friday night? And there was no surprises there. GG's Mistruth goes back-to-back as Tassie's Horse of the Year.
13: Yeah, thoroughly deserved for GG's Mistruth. She's an absolute ripper. She had a brilliant season, of course, won that Group 1. So it was no surprise, as you say, to see her go back-to-back and the first horse to do two-year-old, three-year-old and Horse of the Year in succession since Mystic Journey. So she's in rare company down here. It was a terrific night, though. The other Horse of the Year winners, Aristopolis, two-year-old of the year, of course, 6 from 6. He was the only horse that could win that. Sanaya won the three-year-old of the year. She had a brilliant season. She did basically what GG's Mistruth did the year before. She won both the Group 3s. She beat the older horses. And I heard you chat with Froggy Newitt earlier in the week, G. He gave Sanaya a big pump up. We're pretty excited to see her come back during the summer. The Hall of Fame was a great part of the night. Of course, Froggy upgraded to legend status. Colin McNiff got into the Hall of Fame. A couple of champion racehorses. I know you'll chat to Scotty Brunton soon about that too. And a jockey from the 30s and 40s, Harold Coots, got in too. So, yeah, it was a terrific night. A lot to celebrate down here in Tassie, and some excellent horses, a few of which are on your side of Bass Strait this weekend, G. Of course, GG's Mistruth and the Manicato. But our two cup winners, Asphar, he's down at Mornington, and Blonde Star, she's at Caulfield on Sunday as well.
1: Who's the best horse in training in Tasmania right now?
13: Geez, that's an interesting question. I would imagine it'd be one of the runners in the Barry Campbell stable, and I think I'd have to agree with Froggy G. I think it's an eye. I think she's got a real X factor about her, and I'd be shocked if she's not sort of a Group 2, Group 3 type of mare, perhaps even higher in Victoria. So I'm going to go with Sanaya. I think she's a ripper.
1: And when do we get to see these stars back?
13: Well, a few of them aren't far away. So Swift Force, who was one of our better three-year-olds, trialled at Longford. Scotty Brunton will probably tell you a bit more about her. But Sanaya, I think she's being saved for early in 2027, early in the carpet charge. But the likes of Gerazzo and Mazzini, the other stablemates, I mean, the new market's on the 20th November. So we're less than 2 months away now. So we'll start to see them come back to the trials and be probably racing by late October, early November.
1: Aristopolis,
13: which is really exciting.
1: When do we get to see the
13: Aristopolis?
1: 3-year-old,
13: he's first up in the 3-year-old cup, which is on Newmarket night as well. Okay. So Johnny Blacker might look to get one into him before then too, but he's just come back into work. He had a gallop at Longford on Tuesday, but he's not far away either.
1: And Friday night racing, we're going to Launceston for 6 straight weeks.
13: Yeah, pumped for that. The next three of them are on racing.com, so I'll be on the coverage with Colin McNiff. Great to have racing.com backing us down here in Tassie for the next three Friday nights. Good program there tomorrow night. Gee, we got nine races. A bit more meat on the bone for punters than there perhaps was last week with just seven races. Best for me is in race two, Red Winter. This is a horse I was with last Wednesday night in Launceston. Just burn a bit of petrol to get to the front early on in that race. I think on the quick back up out to 1,200, if it gets to the front again, I'm not sure they'll be getting past it. And one in race three that we can maybe have something on it, a bit better value, Sorrel Eagles. It also ran last week. It went back from the draw, hit the line okay. It was sort of 11 to 14 with a month between runs. I think it will strip a bit fitter there, and I think we're shopping about 15 or 16 bucks, which is good value for mine.
1: All right then. I like it when you got value, Snapper. You rarely miss. And the Friday night specialist, you'd be like Wayne Carey back in the day, unbeatable on a Friday night under lights. What about in the Greyhounds? There was some good performances there. Little Dan smashed the clock over the 340.
13: Yeah, we've had a couple of track records in the space of essentially 3 days in Hobart. There was a two-year-old record in the harness on Sunday, even though it was blowing a gale. And again, on a pretty windy day in Hobart on Tuesday, the dog's Little Dan for Lyndon Nichols, 19.03, that record-breaking time. So they're edging closer to getting under 19 seconds for the 340. That dog backs up again tonight, G. So race nine. Dog absolutely flying, so might be one for punters there with Little Dan stepping out in race nine tonight. Yep.
1: And the harness racing, obviously with no racing on a Sunday, they've taken that time slot during the day, the trots there in Tassie. Have you seen an increase in turnover with that new time?
13: Yeah, we have. I think the turnover Sunday afternoon is a little bit up on what it is on Sunday nights, but I think when you add in the extra positive that I think the majority of participants probably appreciate the Sunday afternoon versus finishing up at 10 or 11 o'clock on a Sunday night, the benefits are certainly there. So we had a little midweeker here in Hobart yesterday. Ryan Backhouse has had a big week. He's debt back from Victoria. He had a couple of winners in Hobart last Sunday and a couple again here yesterday. So he's flying at the moment. We head up to Launceston on Sunday afternoon for another nine race card.
1: Well, looking forward to watching you and Colin McNiff, the Hall of Famer there on racing.com on Friday night. Won't be too far. Won't be too long before you're in the Hall of Fame, mate, so don't worry.
13: Don't know about that, G, but I wish you all the best with the Lions on Saturday. My heart's still broken from last week. I've just been going completely off footy this week. I might drag myself off the canvas to try and get your Lions home.
1: You should, mate. Chris Fagan, a good Tassie boy. You should support one of your very own. So, go the Lions. And
13: what about Alex Pearce, gee? The captain of the Dockers is a Tassie boy.
1: Oh, there you go. I forgot about that. He should be cut. Well, if he was a real Tassie boy, he would have signed already with the Tassie Devils.
13: Well, maybe he has. We don't know.
1: Good on you, Snapper. Thanks for that.
13: Thanks, G.
1: Scotty Brunson will be joining me next here on Giddy Up.
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1: Welcome back to Giddy Up. It's, we continue on Tassie time. Really looking forward to catching up with Scott Brunton. Haven't caught up with Scotty for quite some time, but it was a big night last Friday night at the Tassie Racing Awards with two of his pride and joys and hell of a treat and the little champ, the late great, the inevitable, inducted into the Tasmanian Thoroughbred Hall of Fame. And Scotty joins us now. G'day, Scotty boy. Great to have you on Giddy Up.
18: G'day, Gareth. How are you, mate? Good to talk to you again.
1: It would have been a proud night for you there on Friday night, mate.
18: It was extremely enjoyable and yep. I was very humbled to see the two old fellas get into the Hall of Fame. It was, it was very fitting for both horses.
1: Yeah. The Inevitable, he was one of my favourites. Like, I remember you telling us the story when... Was it you that purchased him and your old man says he was too small or was it the other way around? No.
18: Other way around,
1: yes.
18: Yeah, Dad had the eye for him, not me. But, he was a bit too small and, we kept him hidden for a little while. But, he was certainly Dad knew what he was doing.
1: He was easier to hide because we couldn't see him, really. But
18: not much of him. He did keep growing for a while. And as he got older, he kept growing a bit. So he wasn't too small in the finish, but... His early days when he was 2 or 3, there wasn't much of him at all.
1: Yeah, like he hit the ground running, like he was one of the favourites for the Golden Eagle. And it didn't go right that day, but he won the Silver Eagle. And then he sort of lost his way a little bit, but then you're able to get him back. And I still, in my time covering the game, it's the greatest third in the history of running third in any big race when you ran third in that All-Star Mile, Scotty boy. And it was, and Racing Victoria... did that documentary with the All-Star Mile following the certain participants around in the lead up to the All-Star Mile. And there was no doubt without you in that show, it lost a few lengths. You were the star of the show, but it was some day that day, even though you didn't win.
18: It was incredible. It was like a win to us. You know, I think he picked up 380,000 for running third. So, you know, it was just an incredible achievement by the horse and everyone that was involved. So, and it was certainly a lot of fun doing filming for that. So, the people who did it were fantastic. And it was just nice to get to get recognised a little bit. It was fantastic. So, I wouldn't change any of it.
1: Yeah. And what made him so special?
18: Oh, look, he was just loved by all of us at home here. He was our horse. He was very special. There was a great bunch of owners in him. It was just, and you'd tasted the highs and the lows. Things went wrong after the Golden Eagle, and then he got Pod's disease and had a lot of trouble trying to fix that. And it was just a long road back, and it's just, I think, persistence pays, you know, where... We were working hard to try and get him right and have the right atmosphere at home and the right tools to be able to get him right. So it was just, very rewarding to get him back to what he was from when sort of had gone backwards from the Golden Eagle, and to get him back to where we got him to was a great achievement to everyone involved. And we just loved the horse. He was just part of the family. He lived virtually in the backyard behind the house, and always eyes were always on him, and his eyes were always on us.
1: I loved him, mate. I know you'd be missing him, and along with Hell of a Street, who he was a great horse for the stable as well, and he thoroughly deserved that accolade to be inducted into the Hall of Fame there as well Friday night.
18: Oh, absolutely, yeah. Butters, as we officially named him, he was just a lovely horse, and had a really, really good bunch of owners as well, guys that have been with us for a lot of years, and he was a great horse to us. He always Although he only won over there a couple of times, he was in Victoria, but he was just always so competitive. Wherever he went and whatever he did, he was just great. And I had a really good association with Dean Holland with him, which meant a lot. Yeah. And even more these days. It was just, it was a great thrill to go to be part of their careers. And it was very fitting, like I said, for him to be inducted on the same night. It was a great thrill. And yeah, myself and Tegan had a lot of great times with the horses. Yeah.
1: What about, you got to have, is Swift Force the next star from your stable, the Johnny Key stable?
18: Yes, yeah, from Johnny's. She's very, very smart. Me and John have a really big opinion of her. Probably her only vice is her racing manners.
1: Yes.
18: She's pretty hard going sort of mare, but she's got great early speed, and she raced really well over there last time, coming off the end of the carnival here. Had a couple of really nice runs, and she's a really nice horse. She had a trial yesterday at Longford, won the trial comfortably. Yeah. And John sort of have set a goal to have her over there to race about the 14th, I think it is, at Caulfield. There's a 78-1100 midweek of Cup Week. I think it's a really good kickoff point for her. And Carter and Graveyard, the old fella, he'll come across with her as well.
1: Okay. The team seems to be going great guns, mate. My mail is, Scotty, and you know, sometimes my mail can be debatable, but they tell me, geez, you've got some good young horses coming through the ranks.
18: Well, we've got a lot of unraced 3-year-olds, and I think got about 10 2-year-olds. Yeah. So, Johnny bought up a few at the sales, and clients have sent us horses. So we're really keen to see what they've got to offer. A lot of the older horses have been retired now, so we're down to about 40 in work, which is good. But a lot of babies coming through, so hope we can find one. We'll just wait and see.
1: If I gave you $100 Friday night, what would you do with it?
18: Straight out Johnny Pinch.
1: All right, then, Johnny Pinch. Race is he in, Johnny Pinch? A little later on.
18: Later tonight, I think.
1: The last race, Johnny. So yeah, that'll do us.
18: I think we've got three in it, so we've filled it, hopefully. Got Happy Clan and Native Clan, to a brother and sister as well, that have been great horses for us and Johnny. Just hope. But I think Johnny Pinch is right. He's got his foot on the till, and Erica Burn-Burke's on, so she'll suit him.
1: And Scotty, how are you going, mate? You sound like you're in a good place at the moment. Obviously, you've been through a lot, but how is life going?
18: Yeah, going really good, mate. All the trouble I faced is in the rearview mirror, and looking forward and not looking. So that's all well behind me. I'm going really good, mate. Really enjoying my role here with Johnny and Heather. They do a fantastic job running the business and allow us to work the horses at the beach and do what we do best. So it's been fantastic. I'm extremely grateful. And, traumatic part of my life's over. Self-inflicted. I'm going great.
1: That bloody makes my day, Scotty, because you're too good to be out of this game. You're a wonderful horseman. You're a bloody good character, and we need characters in this sport. And so will we ever get to see your name in the race book once again, or you enjoy this situation where Johnny's got the keys and you just play in the background?
18: I quite enjoy that, and I don't have the financial stress or anything like that. John allows me to do my part. But look, in the future, it would be great to go into a partnership with John, and we've talked about that. And let's see how things work out in the next year or two, and hopefully that's the plan.
1: Yeah, Swift Force, can she win a good race?
18: I think she can, yeah. She was a lot more tractable yesterday in her trial, which was great to see. And if her racing manners keep improving, I'm sure she's a group mare. So, what we're hoping she is. And if she stays sound, I'm sure she's more than capable. So,
1: great to have you on Giddy Up. It's been far too long, Scotty boy. We'll catch up with you down the track, mate. And good luck on Friday night. Good luck with the filly, and congratulations there on Friday night with a couple of your favourites there inducted into that Hall of Fame. Well done, mate.
18: Yeah, good on you. Thanks, Gareth. Really good to talk to you, mate.
1: There's Scotty Brunson there. And that is Giddy Up. And it's a wrap for Lily Dale Instant Lawn, Australian family-owned, quality turf delivered on time every time. Our roots run deep. Big show coming up tomorrow. Mark Hunter will join me for the Hunter's Edge. A lot of people have been asking, what meeting are you previewing? Well, I'm going to make sure that Mark Hunter previews the 20 races. No, I'll only get him to do Caulfield on a Sunday. We'll touch on Saturday at Mornington as well. You'll have a Friday full up for us, no doubt, there at Cranbourne as well. And then the weekend preview team will preview the Golden Rose meeting at Rose Hill, and we'll touch on those feature races at Caulfield. We'll catch up with a few trainers as well. So it'll be a busy show, as it always is on a Friday. And we'll cover the other Metropolitan Gallops meetings, and we'll find you some winners and the trots and the dogs. We'll fit in a lot, as we always do in 4 hours. It can be exhausting, but you gotta love it. And we do love it. And hopefully you can join me again tomorrow morning from 8 o'clock. 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

0: Good on you, Gareth. Thank you, mate. Gareth Hall back for his final episode, the Friday episode of Giddy Up Tomorrow Morning from 8 o'clock. Great show again today, Gareth. Thank you. Leading into race day, and good afternoon, everybody. Good luck with the form guide this afternoon. It's busy. Let me tell you what it says. Warwick. They're racing at Warwick today, which is on the Darling Downs in Queensland. If you head southwest out of Brisbane, you go through Ipswich and then you get to Warwick. And they're racing on a soft five there today. And the first is about 30 minutes away. I will go through the changes for you there soon. Racing in Goulburn, or at Goulburn in New South Wales, in about an hour and a half from now. It's a soft five there as well. Moe, as you know, is our Victorian venue today. Adam O is your man. Adam Olzanski will be along with his preview half an hour before the first. And that first goes at 1:30. That's 11:30 if you're listening through SEN Turf in the West. At Moe, last we've heard, it's a good four. It's also a good four at our fourth and final Gallops meeting today, and that's on the river at Hawkesbury in New South Wales to the north of Sydney, and the first there in about an hour and 40 minutes. So I'll go through those interstate changes for you as they start to occur, but we'll roll out the changes at Warwick for you shortly. So Warwick and Goulburn, soft fives, Moe and Hawkesbury, both good fours. Now we'll take probably the first two or three at the Tamworth trots today and then we'll have to rest them, but we'll take a few. The track is rated fast at the trots at Tamworth. Redcliffe, they go in about 3 hours, 2 hours 45, mid-afternoon start there. The track is rated good, not fast. But there's only six races at Redcliffe. I think we're going to take about the first three there. And then Kilmore get underway. Local time, 5:32 for Victorians. 5:32, that's 3:32 in the West. Brendan Delaney is calling there. The track is rated good. And it's a pretty good meeting too with Brendan there this afternoon. I'll bring him in for his best in his quaddy with a preview. Race three is the APG. You know, the APG series have been going for a couple of weeks now. Well, race three today is the APG four-year-old mare's silver trot final. Race 7 is the 4-year-old mare's silver pace final. And race 10, right at the end of the program, is the 4-year-old Entire and Geldings silver trot final. So a good meeting at Kilmore. Get to the track. G'day, Kilmore. If you're listening through our country boosters out there, our transmitters, get along to the track if you can. Say g'day to Brendan. You won't miss him. Now, at Shepparton, we're up and running. Patrick Doyle is about to call race six there very soon. And I'm about to bring him in a minute from now, if you want to be ready with a pen. So far at the Shepparton Dogs, the winning boxes have been 3, 2, 4, 7, 6. You need the six to be alive in the first leg of the quaddie. Paddy tipped a trifecta and a first four in race three. The trifecta paid $81 and the first four paid $217. He's also tipped a couple of winners on top and a couple of other trifectas that didn't pay much, but that one in race three, the first four, 217, and you need the six to be alive in the quaddy. In the next, he's gone 3, 5, 1, and 2, but I'll bring him in a tick. 3, 5, 1, and 2, his selections. At Warrnambool, mid-afternoon start there about 3-ish with Dane Barry. Warrigal, late this afternoon, Kyle Galley. Race 8 at the Warrigal Dogs tonight is the final of the listed Warrigal St. Ledger. That's a $22,000, $23,000 dog race. Sandown Park with Daniel Hibbert tonight, and Ryan Levetsky will call the Mandra Dogs at 5:16 local time, local time, 5:16. Come back next on Race Day with Patrick Doyle with a preview of the greyhounds of what's left starting at race six at Shepparton.
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0: Welcome back to Race Day. There is only one Patrick Doyle. Thank goodness.
1: Yeah, that's right.
0: And how are you, Paddy?
1: Yeah, good, John. Good to be with you on this Thursday early afternoon. We've just ticked over midday and we're almost halfway through the program. Six down, or five down. We're about to have race number six on a 13-race card here at Shep. And if you're alive in the quaddie, well played, because it was a bit of a tough start. The race ran just before midday. It was Six Major Rawson who took the first leg and it paid $16. So there's a bit of juice in the quaddie after the first leg. Three I like for the rest of the day. And just be aware, there is a late one. It came through yesterday, but with this meeting starting in the morning, it's still considered a late scratching. And that is race nine, number one, Zinzan Holly. So if you bet there, just be aware that's a late one. Race 9-1 that came through yesterday but still considered late. The first of the best I like for the rest of the day actually comes up in the next race, which is fast approaching, race 6 in 5 minutes. All three of these are at a good little each way price, around $7.50 or $8. So if we get a couple to go the right way, we'll be okay. Race 6, number 3, Houdat Whiskey, is the first of those. Has been racing in races where there's been stronger opposition. Here to the Tier 3 company, where it has been at its last couple of starts, but I think this is a more weaker race, and I think Houdat Whiskey has been slightly missed by the market. So that's race 6, number 3. Has a good record here at Shepparton with 3 wins from 24 goes and a handful of minor placings at this track and trip. The other one is in race 8, number 3, Kraken Millie. Kevin Isles trains down the road at Murchison, is really quick off the mats. It'll be up there fighting out the lead. I think Red Hot Pretty off the inside will be hard to get across, but Kraken Millie will give you a run for its money. You can back it each way as well. Race 8, number 3. Hasn't managed to score here at the track and trip, but does run plenty of minor placings. And the other one I thought was worth a mention, race 10, number 3, Poor Judd. So they're pretty easy to remember. They're all box 3. Luke Harris trains this one up from Lara, coming off a couple of handy placings at Geelong and Ballarat. A seasoned campaigner. It's having start 144 this afternoon and has won many a time from box number 3. Has a good record here at Shepparton as well, in a race that I think falls away pretty quickly outside of the favourite. So I think race 10, number 3, Poor Judd, is the other best. Repeating those other two, race 8, number 3, Kraken Millie, and race 6, number 3, Houdat Whiskey. Second leg of the quaddie is not too far away. They're about to make their way towards the boxes, John. Elite Dara is the favourite at 370. But as I just mentioned, I like the 3, Houdat Whiskey, and we'll be back for the call in about 3.
0: Good on you, Paddy. Thank you. So 3 threes. Okay. That's very good. Coming into the next as well is the first of those 3 boxes that Paddy likes. Now, I'm going to rip through the changes at the first of our Gallops meetings this afternoon, which is at Warwick, and they go in around about, 20 minutes, just over 20 minutes from now. 8 races at Warwick today. No features, but the field's pretty good. And the first leg of the quaddie is race 5. In race 1, take out 6 and the bottom 3, 14, 15, 16. 6 and the bottom 3, they're out. And that leaves a field of 12 in race 1. In the second at Warwick, take out 2, 3, 7, 9 and 12. 2, 3, 7, 9, 12 leaves a field of 8. It's a good 4 here at Warwick. Overcast weather, though, I'm hearing. They're on the Darling Downs. Race 3, take out 2, 9 and 11. 2, 9 and 11, that leaves a field of 9. Race 4 at Warwick today, scratchings are 4, 6, 10, 11, 12, 13, 14 and the bottom 3, 17 and 18. So that's been bashed up a bit, that race. Take out 4, 6, 10, 11, 12, 13, 14 and the bottom 3, 17, 18 and 19. So that's 1, 2, 3, 8, 9. So that leaves a field of only about 10 to go around after an initial field of 19. Now, the first leg of the quaddie, race 5, importantly, do not include 4, 6, 7 or the bottom 3, 13, 14 and 15. 4, 6, 7 and the bottom 3 leaves a field of 9. Race 6, second leg of the quaddie, 2 scratchings are 9 and 10. 9 and 10 leaves a field of 9 again. Race 7 at Warwick, take out 1, 5, 8, 10, 11 and 14. 1, 5, 8, 10, 11 and 14. That leaves a field of 13. And there are 2 pickup rides that have come through in that race. Number 16, Sal Show, is Bobby Alyssa. And 19, Perfect Beth, is Scott Sheargold. 2 pickup rides. And in the last at Warwick today, race 8, again, it's been bashed up a bit. Take out 3, 4, 5, 7, 9, 14, 15 and 17. 3, 4, 5, 7, 9, 14, 15 and 17. That leaves a field of 12, and there's one pickup advice, rider advice, and it's Archie McComb, young Archie, who's making a name for himself too, just quietly. Claiming 2 kilos for the ride as well, and that will be on number 16, Einstag. Number 16, Einstag. It's the second emergency. They're the changes at Warwick today that we've got in the system, and I will check out Goulburn and Hawkesbury as they get a little bit closer to the start. Both of those meetings are over an hour away, so we'll wait until we approach a bit closer. Now, Bet365 bring you race day Thursday again this afternoon, 24th of September. We've heard from Zach Tunbridge again, as we always do on a Thursday, and he's given me the clear to mention too, and I think Gareth has also already told you, the plan is with Bet365 for existing customers only, that they're planning to do a win mega boost for either to win Guesthouse or St. Gothard to win the Golden Rose. 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And the stake back bet offer is back on Mornington Race 1 Saturday. So if you have a win bet in Race 1 at Mornington and you're a customer and it goes not well, finishes anywhere second to last, you get that bet back in a bonus form, a bonus bet back bet to the value of your bet. So good luck on Saturday, and I'll tell you more about Bet365 throughout this afternoon. Just remember one thing.
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0: Patrick Doyle, Race 6, Shepherd and Dogs.
1: And we're almost good to go for the sixth event. So they're equal favourites once again, Swanky Chic and Elite Dara, $4. Green light for the sixth. Set to go. Ready. Racing. Quickly, Apmo Patty from the green and leads from West to a fair. Getting up to third, Swanky Chic and Aston Katie. Wider out, Elite Dara. Then came Fawn Beast. Now getting shuffled back, Hoodat Whiskey with Heartland Buster. And Swanky Chic now back towards the tail. Up to the turn, Mo Patty kept going hard in front. Leads by 3 lengths to West to a fair. They're not going to get near Patty. Mo Patty's home by 3. Getting going late, Fawn Beast. Grab second from Heartland Buster, West to a fair. Behind those runners, Swanky Chic, Hoodat Whiskey and Elite Dara. Knocked up and finished last in 22.765. Number 6, Mo Patty, first out, first home. Brenda Kinder prepares, beats 2 Fawn Beast, 4 Heartland Buster, and 1 runs fourth. 6.241 West to a fair into fourth. So a couple of sixes to start the quarter, and they both pay all right too. Mo Patty here around 8.70 and 2.60, the approximate divvy. That's subject to change. 3 lengths by one. 3 lengths by one. 6.241. 8.70 early. 14.06. 22.765 was the time. Geez, it was quick away from that whitish draw, Mo Patty, this afternoon. Ran second here last week, but into the winner's stall today for the sixth time at Start 83 by Fernando Bale at a Van Nindy. Brenda Kinder trains at Gear Gary. 2 Fawn Beast by Beast Unleashed for John Caulfield runs second. Third four, Heartland Buster, Tommy Shelby, Jason Formosa, a solid run first up and 1 West 2 affair. Tote dividends coming through. Number 6, Mo Patty, officially 8.70 and 2.60. 2 Fawn Beast, 1.80. 4 Heartland Buster, 2.60 and 1 West 2 affair, fourth. The Cornetta paid 32, Exacta 76, Trifecta 552. First four, 1,814. And the running double, a pair of sixes. No one got that. So the quaddy might not be rolling, but we'll see how we go. Well done if you are alive on a pair of sixes. The third leg this afternoon is the Nagambi Gutter Cleaning Grade 5. We're back to the 390, and it goes in 12 minutes at 12.27. Just waiting to see the all clear through. Race 6, John, 6.241. We'll send that down the line.
0: Righto, Patty, thank you. 6.241. So you need a pair of sixes, 2 sixes to be live so far in the quaddie at Shepherd and Dogs this afternoon in Race 7. Patrick's gone the blue dog, 4.17 and 3, 4.17 and 3, and I'll give you a market update before we go back to Patty. Speaking of race day on Saturday, with the plan for that mega boost and also the stake back bet offer at Mornington, don't forget it is a standalone meeting at Mornington. It's grand final day, and that's the way we roll these days in Victoria. The Sydney races are still at Rose Hill, of course, a metropolitan meeting there. But the Caulfield Gallops are on Sunday this week, and Mornington the standalone classic day on Saturday. The RM Ansett Classic is the feature there today after Reg Ansett. His initials were RM, and you might remember when Ansett used to fly for aviation buffs. Fun fact: all of the names of the Ansett aircraft in their entire fleet all started with RM, Romeo Mike, and then after that they had their third identifying aviation name. So it might have been RMC, etc., etc. So they were all RMs. Now. Rose Hill, we've got the Group 1 Golden Rose Stakes, the Group 2 Golden Pendant and the Group 3 Heritage Stakes. They're the features in Sydney. We'll be racing again at the Gold Coast on Saturday for Queensland. Belmont in the West, where it will be the West Speed Platinum Spring Series Final. And in South Australia, they've got a non-metropolitan meeting there too, and that's Murray Bridge, but it is the Gold Cup Prelude Day at Murray Bridge. The Cup follows the following week. So that's the races on Saturday on Grand Final Day. And for our SEN and RSN audiences in Victoria, don't forget, if you are going to give the races a miss and have a listen to the Grand Final, if you can't be at the MCG and you are going to dial in and listen to it on the radio, you might be laying bricks or working or, you know, screeding concrete out doing a job and you still want to have the footy going, don't forget our lineup, our team for the Grand Final this year on SEN is Jared Waitley, Andy Maher, Adam Simpson, Brad Johnson and Sam Edmund. That's a pretty strong lineup, and they will comprehensively cover the 2026 Grand Final for you on Saturday across that network. Take a break on

0: Now, of course, these days, on a Thursday, that's Stable Mail Day with Gareth on Giddy Up, and Tom Dabernig was a Stable Mail guest this morning, and Tom was talking to Gareth about all the latest on Live Another Day in Sunday's Manukato Stakes. Gareth and Tom this morning.
1: How is a Live Another Day?
2: He's good. Yeah. I know he probably let a few punters down at Flemington, but I honestly believe it. He was just a bit uncomfortable on the straight course, and probably a combination of the good three track and the straight track, and he just only got beat 1.6 lengths, but he just didn't quite look like he was going to ever at any stage go on and win the race. But I think his Caulfield record, he's undefeated there, and he's drawn a gate on Sunday 5, which gives us a couple of options. He should get a nice run, and I'm hoping that back around the bend we'll probably see ourselves on a good surface again. There's no rain in sight, but I think he'll definitely be more comfortable back at Caulfield.
1: Well, there is a bit of rain on Saturday. Depending on who you ask, they could get 15 to 20 mils. Now, obviously that can change a lot, but it's going to be a cold day, they tell me. I'm going to the footy.
2: that's good.
1: You've got to bring your scarf.
2: Cooler weather, and if we do get a shower of rain, that would certainly be would be perfect.
1: I know maps are hard to, like, it's a Group 1 1,200 metre meter race there at Caulfield with the rail out 13 metres. So who knows what will happen with the map and what the jockeys will be thinking regarding how to ride their horses in Sunday's race. But on paper, Tom, it looks like it's a lovely map for Harry, because you've got Baywack and A Live Another Day that looked the genuine speed in the race.
2: Yes, I think that if he jumps cleanly, which he tends to, he should just get a nice up on pace sort of run. And if something wants to press forward and try and come across and sit outside the favourite, you know, then we'd slot in fourth one off. And if not, we'll just slide up outside the favourite, I would think. But try and keep it all pretty simple. And look, there's eight individual Group 1 horses or Group 1 winners in the race. So it's certainly going to be a test for our horse. He's reasonably inexperienced in comparison to the opposition. But, I'm hoping third up, and he's nice and fit and sound. So I'm confident that he'll run to his best.
1: Yeah. Exciting times for everybody involved. I guess at the start of his preparation this time around, this was his, like, first big test at Group 1 level.
2: Yes, and I mean, now that we didn't perform as well at Flemington, it probably closes a few doors for Cup Week, but at the moment we're just taking it one run at a time, and I'm sure that he'll front up on Sunday, I should say. I'm used to the race has been on a Saturday.
1: I know.
2: And run very well.
1: If he does perform well, and the market suggests that he will there, Tom, I know, listening to Harry, and that was great insights for all of the racing fans out there to get Harry's thoughts after Live Another Day went around there at Flemington. But he did say that he would give him another go down the straight at Flemington. Is that still a possibility, or would you maybe think now that we'll wait maybe to the autumn to give him another chance down the straight?
2: Look, I think that horses are always better for having the run down there. And that race, the way that it turned out, the winners sort of came more to the inside, and lose some. Winmore's won six races down the straight, so it was

0: he was up against experienced straight horses, and the horses that sort of sat more towards the centre of the track didn't really come into the race where he was. But yeah, I mean, it would just depend on the scenario. I wouldn't shy away from the straight. I would love to see him on a soft track down the straight. Yeah. And I described it a little bit like driving a manual car and going from third to fifth and missing a gear. That's what it looked like to me. Whereas around a bend, he really gets through his gears well. So, and he's got a great turn of foot, and he couldn't really show that turn of foot down the straight. So hopefully Sunday we're back in business.
1: Tom Debening with Gareth Hall on Stable Mail this morning. I've got a couple of other Gareth replays for you throughout this afternoon as well, where there's a couple of chances to bring them to you. And I was just going to quickly check the Bet365 market for you for the Manicato, but as some of our colleagues at Bet365 are listening, I'm just having difficulty today getting into the website. It's thinking, but the little ball's going around, but I'll see if I can... bring you up a market for that shortly. I'll take a break and come back with Patrick for the next Patrick Doyle Shepparton Greyhounds Race 7 next on race day.
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0: Okay, heading to the boxes with Patrick for the third leg of the Quaddy at Shepparton Greys. If you've just joined us, you need two green dogs, 6 and 6. The favourites won the first three races, bang, bang, bang, and then you've had a $4 and a $16 shot, both out of the green, 6 and 6. Patrick here went the blue dog, 4, 1, 7 and 3. And as they approach the boxes, let me just quickly see where the favouritism lies here for the next event at Shepparton, and it's going to be with box number 7, Kiowa Icon, at around the $1.90 mark. Here's Patrick at Shepparton.
1: He's at 21, so the favourite, John, is Kiowa Icon, now into odds on of $1.90. It's well back from $3.50. Graffiti's at $5, Cinnabar Icon at $7.50. Lakeview Mitch, $8.50. Jaded Smile has run third at its last three runs. It's at $10. Figure of Speech at $10. Drifts from $7.50. Half time of the quarter, you need a pair of sixes. Major Orson into Mo Paddy. And it's been a $16 winner into a $9 winner. So some nice value early in the quarter if you're clever enough to include those two. Kiowa Icon will jump the clear cut favourite here. Was a fifth at Shepparton last week and now is $1.85. Ran second prior to that in the race won by Monarch. All four wins have come here at the track and trip. Does most of its racing here at this 390 distance. Getting set, moving in. The Gambie gutter cleaning for the third leg of the quaddy. Started out bringing them forward. First line walks in. Now the evens follow suit. There's a vacant box in five, so only seven runners here for race 7. Green light. All ready. Set. And away they go. Bit of a patchy start. Lakeview Mitch, Graffiti and also Delatype Peace were slow into stride. Kiowa Icon the favourite. Went to go forward and take the lead, but Jaded Smile is keeping it out momentarily. Figure of Speech is third, and then came Cinnabar Icon, Lakeview Mitch, Graffiti, last of all Delatype Beast. Kiowa Icon in control halfway up the lane. It's four in front of Cinnabar Icon, and Kiowa Icon wins it comfortably. Five in the end to Cinnabar Icon, Lakeview Mitch, Figure of Speech, then came Graffiti behind those Jaded Smile and Delatype Beast. And the run was 22.09. Kiowa Icon first, number 7. For Rob Sullivan at $1.80 and $1.40. Favourite races clear from Cinnabar Icon, also trained by Rob. Third placing was a photo. Close up was Lakeview Mitch, who was getting going late. But we'll get the judge to confirm the result in just a moment. 8.37 early, 22.09 was the time. 22.09. Still no further numbers, but the winner is Kiowa Icon by Alan Deed out of Tango Icon. Loves this track and trip. Just races really well here.
0: Crikey.
1: Phone's on the go. Hello, broadcast. Yeah, okay. All right, beautiful, mate. So the stewards are just going to have a look at the footage. The dogs did get close to the lure on the point of the back straight. They did nearly, in fact, catch it. So the judge and the hasn't posted the numbers, and the stewards are going to have a look at the footage. Most likely, it's a hold-all ticket situation, and then we'll determine whether the race is going to be determined a race or a no race, John. So that's hot off the press from the stewards downstairs, that they're just going to have a look at things and make sure it's okay or not. And whatever the news is, we'll let you know.
0: Okay, you'll never miss a call on that phone, Patty. That's
1: yeah, I don't know how to turn it down. It's an old-fashioned one. It scares the life out of you when it rings.
0: Yeah, I looked over my shoulder in the studio. I thought it was in here with me. I thought it was in here with me. It was that bloody that loud. Okay,
1: yeah, it's a ripper.
0: Okay, let us know. I'll come back in a minute. Okay.
1: Yeah, no worries.
0: I'll take a quick break and come back to Patty and see if he's got the status of that race.
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0: Yes, welcome back to Thursday Race Day. About to take you to the first at Warwick this afternoon in Queensland. And number 9, Night Market. Angela Jones is a hot favourite, race 1. 3-year-old filly, she's had one race for a third. It's $1.45 with Bet365 in from $1.50. Very, very firm. Explain this. Number 8 is at $6 on the second line, and it's double figures after that. Ready as Bam is the shortest of those at $13, number 2. Now, there's been money for one of the Russian Revolution starters here. Maybe they're just specking it on breeding, but about 50 into 17 for number 10, Russian Fantasy, Jess Emerson. There's been a bit of a go for number 10, Russian Fantasy, $17. And another one, 11, Irenova, is also a Russian Revolution, and they had a bit of a crack at it at a price as well. Now, Patrick, do you have a status of that race?
1: Yeah, I just spoke to Jaden, who rung through on the really loud phone about 10 seconds ago and said that race 7 is a no race, so bets will be refunded. They got too close to the lure, and those runners in front were deemed an unfair advantage, so it's considered a no race, race 7, Shepparton.
0: Okay, so double six in the field is the quaddie, is that correct?
1: That will be correct, but I haven't seen that come through yet, but yeah, that'll be most likely the outcome there.
0: Thank you, Patrick. Here's race 1 at Warwick.
4: Good luck with your investments today on our 8 racer. We're about set to go. Last one comes up. So the red light's on. Ready for the quick scamper. The gates are back. They're off and racing now. And Explain This left very well. So too did Irenova. Night Market's much handier today. And from a middle draw, Kana Kamui's going to take the lead at Ernest. Troy Boy back behind those with Ready As Bam. Princess Nelly, the stablemate, follows it. Mashani Honor getting a long way back in the field is Belle Paradis from Beluga Barbie. Then Russian Fantasy. Last is Disco Diamond. Less than 400 to go. It's Kana Kamui that leads. Night Market's about to run up alongside. Explain This down the outside. Ready As Bam tries to get through between them, but the favourite Night Market lays down the law, goes on by the 200 from Kana Kamui, who's trying to battle on. Ready As Bam, a place chance. So to Explain This, but it's all Night Market. No mistakes today. Night Market too good. Second spot, a photo between Ready As Bam, prominent and up on the inside was Kana Kamui. Explain This, and then a wall of horses. Getting through okay was Disco Diamond from the back in company with Russian Fantasy. Beluga Barbie was in that clump as well. Mashani Honor. Then Troy Boy, Belle Paradis was always rearward, and Irenova was one of the last to clock in. So it'll be Night Market, Angela Jones and Tony Gollan. 9 will win. We need the photo to confirm second and third. But so the interim result, 9, 2, 12 and 8.
0: 9, 2, 12 and 8 confirmed. And the first favourite home at the Gallops at Warwick today, Angela Jones on board. And at Night Market gets her first win, that 3-year-old filly. Into second will be number 2, Ready As Bam at $2.60. Number 12 into third and 8 into fourth. You quite clearly heard the judge on the walkie-talkie there. I'm just waiting for those to hit the system. They shouldn't be too far away. Here they are. Number 9, Night Market, Ange Jones, $1.30 and $1.04. Number 2, Ready As Bam, $2.60. 12, Kana Kamui at $4.30 and 8, Explain This. It was the Quinella that paid $6.70. The page just jumped up live on me. The Exacta, $6.30. The Trifecta, $69. First four's not bad, with a hot favourite winning the first. 9, 2, 12 and 8. The first four at Warwick's paid $241. Bet365 bring you race day today. I've already mentioned the stake back bet offer, Mornington Race 1 on Saturday, and the 25% winnings boost races have been secured today as well. That's when you're not happy with a horse that they boost and you're an existing customer, you can pick your own for that 25% winnings boost. And this Saturday, it will be the runners of your choice, races 1 through 6 inclusive, so 1, 2, 3, 4, 5, 6 at both Rose Hill and at Mornington.
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Well, welcome back to Race Day. I'm going to take you very shortly to the Tamworth Trots for race number one of the afternoon there. As I said, we're not taking the entire meeting, but where I can get them in, I will. Redcliffe will take the... there's only six races at Redcliffe too, by the way, if you're having a punt there. So the first leg of the quaddie is race three at Redcliffe. Tamworth's rated fast. Redcliffe is rated good, but only six races there. So that's the harness races that we'll tackle. And in the first at Tamworth, which is only a couple of minutes away, let me just have a look at some pricing for you. Number seven's going to be a short favourite, that's for sure. That is Ifs, Buts and Billy Cans. If Butts and Billy Cans ahead of Dance With Me. I'm just having a quick look at the bigger numbers. If Butts and Billy Cans has had 10 career starts, no wins yet, six minor placings, and he's a two-year-old colt, so he's only a baby by King of Swing, but they're backing him with a great deal of confidence at the moment here today. Let me get you a current price with Bet365. And at Tamworth, this favourite is at $1.50 at the moment, and that's in from $1.75 where it opened. Chloe Formosa is in the gig behind it. And then at $6, the second line of betting, Bet365, is Dance With Me. It's drifting a bit, 5 out to 6, and then 5.50 out to 7.50 for Rippin and Twistin, which is Jet Turnbull.

0: Eagles drive. After that, you're into the double figure market, and I can't see any of them that are trimming at the extra value. So it's all about ifs, buts, and billy cans. And they're about to call them forward, race one at Tamworth.
1: It's $1.45 favourite from $1.65. Dance With Me is at $6. Rippin and Twistin, $7.50. Stella Carlin's $11. So the order of betting for the first is 7, 1, 8 and 2. And preparing to come forward here for the first of the day, If Butts and Billy Can's the favourite. It's been knocking on the door. A couple of handy seconds recently at Newcastle. Was beaten by 2 metres there last time. Chloe Formosa takes the drive today. Dance With Me, it's a stablemate, is on the second line of betting, a recent third at Newey. And Rippin and Twistin, which is the 8th, couple of handy placings here at Tamworth recently. And Jet Turnbull's in town with a good book of drives too. So they're about to come up. So up they come for the first of the day. Dance With Me is drawn the inside, one of the first runners to get set. Stella Carlin comes forward. Rifle Range getting set. Heaven's Fast moves forward. Superior Art. If Butts and Billy Cans, the favourites drawn the inside of the second row. Rippin and Twistin moves up. Just galloping at this particular stage. And What Again Shannon. So Rippin and Twistin, Jet trying to get it back to normal. But he's going to miss away. As the starter went go, green lights on, missing the start, Rippin and Twistin. Away well was Dance With Me on the inside. Heaven's Fast away cleanly. Stella Carlin in the centre. Superior Art just being snagged back. If Butts and Billy Cans just in behind the speed. Then came What Again Shannon with Rifle Range. Superior Art's next to last. And 150 metres last, Rippin and Twistin back pacing. Down the back they go. It's the first at Tamworth, just over 1,200 metres left to travel. Opening quarter was posted in 29 seconds. Dance With Me on the inside leads narrowly. Heaven's Fast punching the breeze. If Butts and Billy Cans leaders back third. Stella Carlin one out, one back. What Again Shannon three back the inside. Rifle Range in the moving line. Then 5 metres away next is Superior Art. And still probably about 55 metres last is Rippin and Twistin. So they cast the 1,000. Into the home straight for the bell. No variation. Dance With Me leads by about a neck. From Heaven's Fast on the outside of the leader. If Butts and Billy Cans, the favourites, leaders back third. Stella Carlin enjoying the run of the race. Then came Rifle Range. What Again Shannon, Superior Art. And Rippin and Twistin about to tack on. Second quarter, 33.8. There's no speed on. 62.8 the half. And Dance With Me looking to go from barrier to box. Being tackled by Heaven's Fast. Leaders back. If Butts and Billy Cans sweating on the run. Stella Carlin's poised ready to pounce. Then came Rifle Range. What Again Shannon's pinned away by Superior Art, and still last is Rippin and Twistin, 29.4. Off the back, 300 metres to travel. Heaven's Fast roll to the top. Dance With Me being tapped along. Stella Carlin's next, followed by If Butts and Billy Cans. It's behind the slow leader, and further afield is Superior Art. Heads are turned for home. Heaven's Fast has darted away. Leads by 10 metres. Superior Art's launching out wide on the track. So in front is Heaven's Fast, but up comes Superior Art, right down the outside fence. Superior Art gets home here and beats Heaven Fast's Rifle Range, followed by If Butts and Billy Can. Unlucky, couldn't get out. Stella Carlin was next. Further afield was What Again Shannon, then Dance With Me, and Rippin and Twistin never in it. 29.6 the final quarter, 201.9. That's the first at Tamworth, Superior Art. Superior Art gets the cash here in the first. Came up with that nice burst of speed down the outside fence. Moved up and dashed away. Paul Grimer, the winning trainer. And trained by his brother, Michael Grimer. So the Grimer brothers get the win here in the first. Officially a photo for second. Interim placings, 5, 3, 4 and 2. The interim placings, 5, 3, 4 and 2. So Heaven Fast was second ahead of Rifle Range, and Stella Carlin was fourth. 5, 3, 4 and 2.
0: Okay, 5, 3, 4, 2. Superior Art, Paul Grimer at $11.40. It's going to return, and $2.70. Number three, Heaven Fast into second. More to come shortly on that full result out of the trots at Tamworth. Now, if just on the back of that replay with Tom Dabernig a few minutes ago, he was talking about I'll Live Another Day in the Manikato Stakes, and I'm going to give you a look at that in just a moment, one of the features with Bet365 on Saturday. At Tamworth, number five, Superior Art. It's paid $11.40 and $2.70. Three, Heaven Fast at $3.40. Four, Rifle Range at $5.30 the place. And two, Stella Carlin. The Quinella, $85. The Exacta, $154. The Trifecta, $1,213. And have a look at this. Race one at Tamworth on a Thursday. The first four is paid $8,713. Five, three, four, and two. And there's a jackpot if you're a first four punter. Can keep this in mind. There's a jackpot going into the next at Tamworth of nearly $3,000, $2,948. Rightio. Now, with Bet365 on Saturday in the Manikato, on the back of Tom Dabernig's chat with Gareth that I played for you, I'll Live Another Day is the second favourite at the moment, behind number five, Baywalk. Nashua Willer is on board for Chris Waller. And Baywalk is at $3.40. I'll Live Another Day, number nine, Harry Coffey, for Tom, is at $5.50 at the moment, Bet365. Number three, Jimmy Starr. Jimmy's on the third line of betting at $7.50. Ethan Brown, one Giga's back, Giga Kick. Mark Zara, Clayton Douglas, $9. Also at $9 is number 13, Extra Galactic. J-Mac is on board there. Then you're into double figures with Bet365. Number 11, My Gladiola, is at $12. Jamie Mott is with it for John McArdle. Number 8, Napoleonic, is Zach Lloyd. And it's currently at $13. Then out at $21, number 10, Charmstone, Damian Lane. 7, Beedman, is Tim Clark. It's at $23. Pericles, number two, is Craig Williams at $26. Also at the 26 mark is number 12, GG's Miss Truth, with Blake on board, Blake Shin. Then Rothfire and Gallant Sun, four and six. Brad Rewilla and Luke Nolan are both at $41 in the Manikato, which is race eight at Caulfield on Saturday. Baywalk, Nash, favourite at $3.40. I'll have a look at some of those feature markets for you throughout this afternoon on race day for the big ones on Sunday at Caulfield with Matt Hill. Mick Price joined Gareth on Stable Mail as well this morning to chat about Guesthouse, who is a hot favourite for Saturday's Golden Rose in Sydney.
2: How is Guesthouse?
3: He's good. Yeah. He's very good. He's had a couple of good thousand metre gallops, and I think we're looking forward to a nice race, different tempo for him, different 1,400 metre tempo, but Zach will work that out. I'm sure, you know, there's a couple that probably bang forward. I'm assuming Warwoven from day one's going to hold some sort of position with Rachel King on. You know, it's a different race, isn't it, to the races yep. he's been in. A couple of people say, oh, you know, he needs high-pressure race, but who knows, 1,400. And I think Zach, the beauty of Zach, like a lot of top jockeys, they ride their race first. They ride the horse first and the race second, you know?
2: Mm-hmm. He went a track record time on a really firm track first up. Have you been able to train him the way you wanted to train him after that?
3: Well, no, you got to read the play, don't you? Yeah. And the Sunday after that race, I thought he was a bit jarry. And then Monday, Tuesday, Wednesday, I still wasn't 100% happy on him Wednesday. So you got to restructure him, don't you?
2: Yeah.
3: So we've had a, you know, reshape him into this 1,400. He was 4 weeks between runs into the slipper, so and he's not a horse that carries any like fatty sort of feel on him. He's clean winded and he's a big horse. He's 10 kilos above his slipper weight, but I think that's just normal growth, you know. So I think he's fit. Certainly, the data on his recovery from those equimeters says we're on the right track with him. So I think he's pretty right to go and win.
2: When I talked to you about Guesthouse, and you've been involved with some very, very good horses throughout your illustrious career, Mick, but he seems to be a horse that just could be quite special, just one of those unique thoroughbreds that has been gifted with this rare ability.
3: Yeah, that's right. We don't give it to him. Trainers don't give it to him. No. Trainers just lucky to put the bridle on something that's got the big, you know, capacity.
2: Yeah.
3: Got beautiful sound legs, and they've got a great attitude in his mind, and he's got great heart lung on him, and that's what makes him good horses. You know, we manage him, that's fine, but you know, I think he's a amazing prospect for a horse to go to stud, mm-hmm. like for a colt to go to Coolmore, and you know, that's basically what we're got to do: shape the races so that we can get the best CV on him, so that he can go to stud, and Broodmare owners can make their mind up, you know. But yeah. So far, so good. They got the right horse.
2: Will 1400 metres test his stamina, or do you think this will be perfect for him? No,
3: I wouldn't think so. You know what? If someone said to me, "Can you win the Caulfield Guineas with that horse, and you trained him for it?" I think he'd be ideal for it. I think those home affairs horses, when you eventually get the right ones, he's going to be like any good stallion. You know, they're going to get. Well, look at Extreme Choice. You know, he gets Oaks winners, he gets Melbourne Cup winner, and you know, he gets fast horses. So I think he's just going to be like that if you have got the right horse. But I don't think 1400 metres will be a problem for him. You know, I think if he has a relaxed way in running on Saturday, that'll give him the best chance.
0: That was Mick Price, if you came in halfway through, talking to Gareth this morning on Stable Mail about Saturday's Golden Rose, and his chance is Guest House. And I might quickly bring that up and give you an idea as to how that market is looking on Saturday as well at Rose Hill on the back of Mick's comments there. Let's have a quick look at the Guest House here. It's going to be favourite. There's no doubt about that. It's going to start as the top weight Guest House. At a barrier five, it's got Zach Lloyd is on it. And at the moment, Bet365, you're shopping at $2.60 for Guest House. Number five, St. Gothard, James McDonald is at $4.20. Four, War Woven is Rachel King. It's at $5. Then you've got number nine, Under Focus at $11. Three, Tron Bolt is at $15. Under Focus, Dylan Gibbons. Tron Bolt, Damien Lane. Then you've got number 10, Central Europe at $19. That's Tim Clark. Two, Campione d'Italia. Ben Mellum is going up. It's $26. Eight, Stormy Marco. Craig Williams at $34. 13, Tenenbaum is Chad Schofield at $34. Number 12, Castillo King. Tom Berry at $41. Six, Cormier is at $51. That's Aaron Bullock. Then 61 about number 7, Berzelius, which is Nash. And 11, Plagiarism. Regan Bayless is the roughie at $61. Also, Guest House is that favourite by Home Affairs out of Flamboyant Lass. And he's now had five career starts, three wins, one second and one third. $3.4 million, if you don't mind. And I'll bring another replay throughout the afternoon with Clayton Douglas, who also spoke to Gareth today. And don't forget, Gareth back with Giddy Up again tomorrow morning from 8 o'clock. So a lot of the big jocks there, they're up in Sydney on Saturday and then on the Big Silver Bird down here for Sunday. So they're getting two nice grabs at some big racing on the weekend, all the top jocks. Now, we're going back to the Greyhounds, I believe, at Shepparton for race number 8. With Patrick Doyle, and this is the last leg of the quaddie, so let me have a quick look and tell you what the quaddie is worth at Shepparton. Paddy's selections here in race 8 are 3 to beat 1, 6 and 4, and he did give the 3 a bit of a rap when we spoke to him halfway through the meeting to give us a couple of best bets for the rest of the afternoon. The quaddie had already started, so he just stuck to best bets. So at this stage, if you've just joined us, race 7 was a no race, stewards decided. The dogs got onto the lure. So you need 6-6 and the field. And the shortest way home is 666. $666 for number 7, Poor Manny. That's the shortest way home in the quaddie today. With 666. Now, there might be a slight delay. I'll go to Paddy and pick him up here at race number 8. Pat, they're not out on the track yet.
4: No, they're still in the kennels, John. We have a little problem with the lure with that delay or the abandonment of race 7 as Marto joins us on Sky as well. This eighth event is going to run a little bit past start time. The runners haven't conducted the stir-up, which normally takes place here at Shepparton about 3 or 4 minutes before each race, but the lure was a little jarry in the previous and got a little bit slow. So
0: did they get a hold of it or not?
4: They didn't get a hold of the lure. They got very close to it, but they got too close for it to be declared a race with those runners up front who had an advantage. So as a result, race 7 is officially abandoned, and race 8, we're in a bit of a holding pattern while the lure is rectified. It looks as though they might be not too far away from coming into the stirrup, but at the moment there's no action at Shepparton. So if you pull out that ukulele under the desk, John, you might be able to give us a couple of bars to fill a hole.
0: That's my line, Patrick.
4: Well, I learn from the best.
0: Yeah, that's my line, mate. Okay, yeah. Okay, what about the man from Snowy River? Would you like a bit of poetry or something?
4: Yeah, right. Well, as you speak now, you've probably got about 60 seconds, John, because the lure's just doing a stir-up now, so they won't be too far away, but I'm sure we'll be able to squeeze something in.
0: Oh, yeah, okay, great, Patty. Yeah, what I will do is squeeze in a break and come back to Patrick on race day.
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0: Okay, back to Pat for an update at Shepparton ahead of the last leg of the quaddy.
1: Yeah, I might have gone the early crow there, John. They're still doing some testing on the lure. So at the moment, the runners are still being held back from coming out on the track. So I'd suggest we're in a little bit of an indefinite delay here at Chip.
0: Okay, thank you very much, Paddy. At the Tamworth Trots Race 1, number 5, Superior Art paid $11.40 and $2.70. 3 Heaven Fast at $5. No, that's Rise Right the first time. This page is jumping around on me a lot today. So I'll start again. Number 5, Superior Art, $11.40 and $2.70. 3 Heaven Fast. $3.40, 4 Rifle Range at $5.30, and 2 Stella Carlin. The Quinella, 85, the Exactor 154, Trifecta 1,213, and that's right, I've done these. The first four, 8,713, with a $2,900 jackpot going into race two at the Tamworth Trots. So slight delay at the Shepparton Greyhounds. Shortly, we're going to Adamo for a preview of the gallops at Moe. The first at Moe is around just over half an hour away. It's a good four, and Adam will have any changes for you in the Moe preview shortly. And then I'm hoping that Shepparton will be back on time to go to race number 9 with Pat, with a slight delay here ahead of race number 8. And then we go back to Warwick for the second. We will take race two at the Tamworth Trots. I know I said at the top of the show, not sure how many we'll take, but probably the first three. And then it's time for Goulburn and Moe and Hawkesbury to start, all within 10 minutes of each other. Goulburn first, Moe second, and Hawkesbury. So I'll go through the changes for you at those interstate meetings. They're still running late at Shepparton. So here are the changes that are currently in the system for the second of our interstate meetings, which is going to be New South Wales meeting at Goulburn today. And race one, Goulburn, there are only 7, so first leg of the quaddies, race 4. So Goulburn, it is a soft 5, fine weather expected though. You might get an upgrade. Race 1, take out 3 and 7. 3 and 7, now that's only going to leave a field of 6, so you won't get a third div. Race 2, there's a pickup ride. Andrew Adkins is going to ride number 5, Vane Temptress, and take out number 9, Inner Zoo. That leaves a field of 8. Race 3 at Goulburn, there's one scratching. It is number 7, Husty La Vista. Husty La Vista leaves a field of 7. Race 4, the first leg of the quaddie, the top weight's out, Willingham, number 1. It's the only scratching, and it leaves a field of 9 in that first leg. Race 6 at Goulburn today, all 11 that accepted are all going around, and there are no rider advices. Now, this one's been chopped up a bit. Race 6, take out 4, 5, 8, 9, 10 and 12. 4, 5, 8, 9, 10 and 12. So that leaves a field of 6 to go around, so you're not going to get a third div there. And in race 7, the last at Goulburn, scratchings are 6, 8 and 10. 6, 8 and 10, but still leaves a field of 8. For that's the meeting at Goulburn. Just checking my monitors. Still no action at the Shepparton Dogs. So here's the Hawkesbury changes as well while I've got the time to do it. As I said, they'll get underway right on the back of those other two venues. 7 races at Hawkesbury as well. So only the first leg of the quaddie comes forward to race 4. Fine day there, forecast. Good 4. Race 1, take out 5, Scrap. Leaves a field of 7, just the 5 out of the first. Race 2, take out number 9, Cold Mist, and that leaves a field of 10. Race 3, Hawkesbury, take out 1, 2, 6, 7 and 9. 1, 2, 6, 7, 9. And Rhys Jones picks up number 12, Farcolo. That is a pickup ride. And with the 5 scratchings, there'll still be 8 to go around. In the first leg of the quaddie at Hawkesbury today, race 4, take out 1, 8, 9 and 11. 1, 8, 9 and 11. That still leaves a field of 7 to go around. You'll get a third div. Race 5, all 8 that accepted are all going around. Race 6, take out 4 and 9. 4 and 9, that leaves a field of 8 in the second last. And race 7 at Hawkesbury today, the scratchings are 2, 3, 5, 12 and 13. 2, 3, 5, 12 and 13, and there is a pickup ride in that last race as well, and it's right at the bottom of the field. Number 14, Doty, will be Jeff Penza. Jeff Penza, as I love to say, still riding winners. Don't you worry about that. Here's Shepparton with Patrick. They're at the boxes, race 8.
1: Thank you, John. Yeah, so there's a slight amendment to race 9. That'll go now at 12 past 1, just to allow a bit more breathing room between this race and race 9, with the slight delay. So race 9 now at 12 past 1. Still a pretty quick turnaround. It's only 12 minutes away. This is race 8, though. Last leg of the quad. The MMS Access. Paul Tiffy, the favourite at 350. Poor Manny, 390. Spicy Seduction is at 390 in from 420. Now 380. Here we go. Race 8. Set, racing. Red Hot Pretty was away okay from the inside. Speed from Poor Tiffy. It leads from Red Hot Pretty in third. Kraken Millie. Then came Gravity Rush, who's up to fourth. Poor Manny wider out. Spicy Seduction. Wyong Knoxville the second last. And Auntie Amber is last. Poor Tiffy kept going in front. Leads by three lengths to Gravity Rush. Spicy Seduction back to third. And then came Red Hot Pretty. Poor Tiffy in front getting tired. Spicy Seduction. Gravity Rush are coming at it. Spicy Seduction goes home the better. And beats Poor Tiffy or Gravity Rush in a photo for the miners. Poor Manny, Red Hot Pretty next. Then came Kraken Millie. Behind those runners, Auntie Amber and Wyong Knoxville. And the time was 25.578. Spicy Seduction gets up along the inside late and gets the better of Poor Tiffy, who got a little leg weary in the home running. It does hold on for second spot. Two beats, 4, 6, and 1. The interim numbers, 2, 4, 6, and 1. Three quarters by a neck. 6.62 early, 11.43, 14.15 time, 25.578, 2, 4, 6, and 1, the interim numbers to the last leg of the quaddie. So double six field, 2 will be the quaddie result. Spicy Seductions by Aston Rupee out of Lavish Diamond. George Cancidas trains at Woodstock, raced by the Meat for Coffee Syndicate. And that's win 9 at start 68. 4 second, Poor Tiffy, Christo Bale, Rob Camilleri. 6 third, Gravity Rush, Fernando Bale also for Rob, and 1, Red Hot Pretty. Deb Burley trains by Feral Frankie is 4. 3 quarters of a length by a neck. 6.62, 11.43, 14.15, the splits and the totes are through. Spicy Seduction pays 370 and 170. Beats 4, Poor Tiffy, 140. 6, Gravity Rush, 160. 1, Red Hot Pretty, 4th. 8.20, Cornella, Exacta, 14.90. Trifecta, 62. First 4 paid 279. Running double field into 2, 5.40. Daily double 6 and 2, $82. And the Shepherd and Quaddy, double 6 field 2, 761. Double six, field 2 in the quaddie. Race number 9 is up next. Very quick turnaround. The amended start time is now 12 past 1. It's only 10 minutes away. And the changes for race 9, late scratching of the 1 and the 3 and 6 are vacant. So only 5 runners. John, back with the call shortly in 10 minutes.
0: Thank you, Pat. And Paddy's gone on the stripe there. 2, 5, 7 and 4. 2, 5, 7 and 4. His selections in the next there. A quick break on race day. And we're back with your caller at Mowi today with a preview from Adam Olzanski.
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0: 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Now at Maui this afternoon with a preview and some selections. Here is your caller, Adam Olzanski.
1: Hello, John. Hello, everyone. Good to be at Maui today. Looks a competitive program for this Thursday as we head into, of course, a long weekend with plenty of metro racing coming up over the next 3 days. I don't mind the card, and it's interesting to see that we've landed on a good four. We haven't been on a good track here for some time, a real winter workhorse, Maui. But, of course, the club gearing up for a big couple of meetings. They've got their Ladies' Day in October, and, of course, that's going to take them to their cup on a new date in November. So let's look at this meeting today. Good four, as mentioned. My best bet comes up in race number two, horse 10, Jean Georges. This horse is lightly raced, three-year-old who's taking on the 2,000 metres for the first time. I thought was really good at Seymour last start, chasing home a Derby prospect who is in the top of the markets for the Derby, and there's definitely no Derby hopefuls here, though in Jean Georges itself. Maybe heading to some better races if successful here today. I think from the 1,600 metres up to 2,000 suits, the horse can take up a handy position. A number of these horses have only shown moderate ability, and I think at even money around that mark, you're getting a reasonable price for a horse that's on the way up. So race two, horse number 10, Jean Georges. And the other one that I'm willing to entertain, who was at Each Way Figures this morning, is Hollandia, who goes around a little later in the afternoon in the staying race. I think coming back to this level, the 56 grade's the big key. Hasn't been at this grade for a long time, and the last time it was successful. It's had a couple of runs back and a big improvement last time at Mornington when it just got into a tricky position, and after seemingly travelling well into the race and looking like a place chance, it just got stuck behind horses, and I think the run's much better than it looks. And for coming out of a strong race, the tight-turning track I think will suit it, and I'm keen that Hollandia can run very well. Race 6, horse number 1, Hollandia. Let's look at a quaddy. Starting off with race number 5, this is a heat of the Rising Stars series for apprentice riders. Always can be a little bit of a trick. Albane's going so well, and Savannah Chill I thought was very good here last time, first time at a mile. So they're the two. I'm going narrow in the first leg, 1 and 3. Second leg, I'm going 1, Hollandia, 6, Power Pivot, 8, Prince of Byron, and the 11. So 1, 6, 8, and 11 in race number 2, or second leg, should I say, race number 6. Race number 7, the third leg, we're going 2, 7, 8, 2, 7, 8, and coming home in the last with 2, 4, and 6. 2, 4, and 6. So that will cost you $72 for the full 100%. 8 races today. The sun is trying to peek out from behind the clouds, but it is mild conditions. Looking forward to bringing you all the coverage from Maui, and our first race is at 1:30.
0: Good on you, Adam, and that is 11:30 for our SEN Turf family in Western Australia, and I've got his selections for you race by race right throughout the afternoon. In the first, Adam O went 6, 1, 8, and 7, 6, 1, 8, and 7 at Maui. I'll bring you a full Bet365 market update shortly for that race, but he is with the second favourite at the moment, number 6, Ragnall. With Tommy Stockdale on board. 6, 1, 7, and 8, Adam's selections in the first this afternoon at Maui. Now, if you've only just come in at the 1 o'clock mark or the 11 o'clock mark in the West, the update from Shepparton is that race 7 was a no race, and there's one more amended start time, and the next that was to be run about now at 7 past the hour is going at 12 past the hour, which means we'll be going to Warwick Farm. In fact, for the next of the afternoon racing service in Sydney, which will be race 2. And at $2, number 1, Cautionary Tale, Archie McComb. Young Arch is with the favourite ahead of number 5, Poised Tycoon, which is Jade Hampson. It's at $4.60. And then number 8, Divinel, Anthony Allen, is at 5. Pardon me, this is at Warwick. Warwick race 2. Did I say Warwick? Anyway, 11, Heavenly Artist. Isabel Jessop is also at $5. It's just drifted out to $5.50. So they're the top four. Caution Retail, clear-cut favourite at Warwick Race 2. It's by Extravagant from Tail Risk, Bay Gelding, and it's had 10 starts for one-third place. And it's at $2. Gee, they're putting some faith in it that only had one third place. But of the others into the double figure mark, it's $26. Now 23 is the shortest of those. And that's Sweet Pickles, Les Tilly, number 13, drifting a bit from 17 this morning out to 23 now. And it's still around about 2 minutes away at Warwick for race number two. Bet365 bring you race day again this afternoon. And don't forget the stake back bet offer on Saturday will, as usual, be race one Victoria. And that, of course, is the standalone meeting at Mornington on Saturday. If you're an existing customer and you have a win bet in the first and it finishes anywhere from second to last, you'll receive a bonus bet back. That's with Bet365 on Saturday.
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0: Here's the second at Warwick.
3: 230 down as far as 185 back to even money. So on the whole, this is a race where there hasn't been any wild fixed odd swings as of yet. Now, Divinelle's in the barriers and Sweet Pickles is about to come up here for the crop stable. So a few of these starting to make their way in very compliantly. Mako comes up as the next one to come forward. It was a last start, fifth place getter at the Toowoomba Maiden. Beaten seven lengths and got back in the field on that occasion. So this smaller field might help its chances given there's only eight runners. So still to come in, a Poised Tycoon, Coban, the Hindustan. And there was another one that's just gone into the barriers. So Poised Tycoon comes up. The Hindustan not too far away from being loaded either. So we're just about set here for the second race. The three-year-old and older maidens over 1,350. The red light's on. Set now. Gates are back, they're off and racing, and Divinelle from the inside was away okay. It's dug up to try and find the lead on the outside, try to get across his Sweet Pickles. It'll eventually work into a spot, and Heavenly Artist is going to take the lead out right after 200. Poised Icon, it's outside. The Hindustan is back towards the end of the field, so Mako in the purple hat is three wide, and Coban's trying to split through between them. In that group is Sweet Pickles, and Divinelle's up on the inside, and further afield is Cautionary Tail, who'd be worse than middle of the group as they sort their order out. Coban led by a half. Heavenly Artist doesn't want to give away the rail run. And third is Poised Tycoon just hacking along in that spot. Then Divinelle, the outside, is Cautionary Tail. Sweet Pickles is third to last. Mako splits between them. And under hard riding is the Hindustan as they approach the 400. Heavenly Artist still leads the way from on the outside. Giving a good account of itself is Coban. Poised Tycoon behind that with Divinelle as they run the bend. Then to the outside comes Cautionary Tail. It's starting to try and get into the race, but the leader is Heavenly Artist with 200 metres left to go. Divinelle up on the inside issues the challenge. Coban's beaten. Poised Tycoon down the outside. Heavenly Artist leads, but Divinelle's digging in for the fight. Heavenly Artist and Divinelle, nothing between them. Divinelle getting the upper hand. Divinelle will beat Heavenly Artist. Third, it'll be Poised Tycoon, and fourth was close between Cautionary Tail and Coban. They were followed by the Hindustan. Mako towards the end, and Sweet Pickles was beaten an awful long way, and I reckon Divinelle's won it. Divinelle should get the nod there for Anthony Allen. So result about to come through, but you would think Divinelle's got the job done. 8 from 11 is...
0: More to come here, Shepparton.
4: Green lights on, ready to go for race 9. The Elite covers and leads. Set to go. Ready. Racing. Quick out was Dancing Blue and Flourish. The favourite is burning to the top. Puts up two lengths. Getting across to second, Calamity Nina. Being passed now by Kansas Raider. Wider out, Poor Vitali. And Dancing Blue is back at the tail. The odds on favourite, Flourish, leads by three around the turn. Kansas Raider trying to pick it up. Poor Vitali back in third. Flourish is going too well for them, though. Comes clear and wins by 2.5 lengths to Kansas Raider. A gap back, Poor Vitali third. Then Dancing Blue and Calamity Nina. And the time was 22:302. 22.302. One act affair there to Flourish, the favourite, $1.30 and $1.04 for Peter Frost beats the two Kansas Raider, 187, Paul Vitale, no third dividend. 5.274, race 9. 5.274, the interims. 2 3/4 by 4.5. The margins, 2 3/4 by 4.5 lengths. 5.274. 8.60 early, 13.70 run home, 22.302 was the time. Flourish went out the odds on favourite, was well supported, 165 into $1.30, and won easily in the end. For Peter Frost by Alan Deed.
0: I'll come back, Paddy. That result at Warwick, if you're sweating on it, is 8, 11, 5 and 1. They're getting close at Tamworth for the next of the afternoon there. And with Bet365, race 2, Barry's Rose, number 4, Michael Formosa, is at $1.95. The one they've backed a bit, currently at $10, but it's just drifting a bit now. But earlier they were backing it. Number 8, De La Renta, Grace Pinella. They're coming forward, Tamworth. Back to Shepparton.
4: So 5.274, totes aren't quite through. The winner will pay around 130 and 104. Kansas Raider, $1.80 and no third for 7. Fourth, 4. The Quinella paid 210, exacta 290, trifecta 250. Running double 2 and 5, 690. First 4 to come. Here's Tamworth race 2.
5: And away they go. Barry's Rose was away okay, zooming from gate 4 to move up with Lockett in Eddie and Platinum's Boy. De La Renta was away cleanly with Three Parts Grey. Then came Better Than Mozzarella with Tasman's Delight. Terra Flying being snagged back with Whiskey Royale. That's the first call. Pushing forward is Lockett in Eddie. And Lockett in Eddie sets up a handy lead now of about 8 metres and goes through the opening quarter in 27.5. Lockett in Eddie leads from Platinum's Boy, whose leader's back, and Barry's Rose, this favourite, sits in the breeze. Then Three Parts Grey, 3 back the inside. De La Renta, 1 out, 1 back. Tasman's Delight buried away. Better Than Mozzarella is next. Whiskey Royale is next to last, and Terra Flying is last of the 9. So they head towards the point of the corner. 900 metres left to travel. Lockett in Eddie leads for Jet Turnbull by about 4 metres from Barry's Rose second. Then came Platinum's Boy. De La Renta in the 1-1. Three Parts Grey, 3 back the inside. Better Than Mozzarella is next with Tasman's Delight, Whiskey Royale and Terra Flying. The second quarter was 30.3, so it was a 58.1 half. They cast the 600. Lockett in Eddie leads by 4 metres. Barry's Rose, this favourite, punching the breeze. Platinum's Boy leaders back third. De La Renta, 1 out, 1 back. Then came Three Parts Grey being tapped along with Better Than Mozzarella. Tasman's Delight, 3 parts the way down with Whiskey Royale and Terra Flying. So they start to pack up. 28.7, a third split off the back. And Lockett in Eddie now being tackled by Barry's Rose. This favourite moves up, puts the head in front. De La Renta is ready to pounce, followed then by Platinum's Boy and Better Than Mozzarella. Heads are turned for home. Barry's Rose in the centre has the head in front, but as De La Renta out wide that moves up for Grace Pinella, puts the head in front, and De La Renta races away, beats home Barry's Brother, then Better Than Mozzarella, Platinum's Boy. Next up was Lockett in Eddie with Terra Flying, the last couple Tasman's Delight with Whiskey Royale, 3 parts Grey. Final quarter 28.8 and the mile rate 155. De La Renta gets the cash here for Grace Pinella. Moved up 3 wide when they came towards the point of the corner and dashed away. De La Renta for Grace Pinella. A Bay Mare 8 years, start 80 today, win number 7. Grace trains and drives. Interim placings, 8, 4, 9 and 1.
0: 8, 4, 9 and 1, De La Renta, Grace Pinella. At $8.70 and $2.20. Now, Warwick, number 8, Divinelle, Anthony Allen, $6.20 and $1.60. Beat 11, Heavenly Artist at $1.80. 5, Poised Tycoon at $1.40 and 1, Cautionary Tale. The Quinella, $12, exacta 35. The Trifecta, 110. And the first 4 at Warwick, 8, 11, 5 and 1, $185. The first running double of the afternoon there on the first 2 races paid $8 for 9 and 8. And we just needed to get you the first 4 from the Greyhounds at Shepparton, and it paid $5 in a small field. $5 for 5, 2, 7 and 4.

0: Thursday, and I'm going to bring you assistant track manager at Moe, which is Angus Templeton, talking to Sam Lyons on racing.com about the track in just one moment.
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0: Okie dokie. The action not too far away from getting underway at Mowi this afternoon. Sam Lyons on .com is going to be doing the track sides by the look of things for us this afternoon. Our thanks to them in advance. And he caught up with Angus Templeton, who's the assistant track manager at Mowi.
1: 20 minutes away from the opener at Mowi this afternoon. Beautiful conditions right across Victoria and extending down to the Gippsland where it is nice and sunny. We're racing on a good track. Let's get the latest on the conditions.
2: Thanks very much, BC. Yes, out here with 2IC track manager Angus Templeton. And yes, the Templeton name does lean into the Templetons around here as well. But Angus, thanks for your time. Now the track. I think today breaks the run of six heavy tracks. We get back to a good. The weather gods have been kind. Talk us through how the week's been leading up to this. Now you've had the rain stay away.
3: Yeah, it's been a beautiful week to get away from the wet winter that we've had. We haven't had any rain in the past 7 days, so we've applied 10 mil of irrigation. Majority of that was over the weekend to just keep us in a good fall range for hopefully a good day's racing.
2: The rail goes back to the true. We're out at the three last meeting. There'd be no question there'd be some wear from those heavy surfaces. What do you expect from that? Is there that little bit of a chance that we're back to true with that 3 metres of good ground that could be superior, or are you pretty confident the way the track looks that you can be a bit more fair?
3: Yeah, as you said, naturally there is that 3 metres of fresh ground there coming off the back of a significant run of heavy tracks. But I'm confident there is only slight marking on that 3 metre line from the last meeting, and we're pretty confident that it shouldn't be a fast lane. Look, there's going to be no disadvantage to be on the fence early in the day, but as the day progresses, I think it should play pretty even.
2: Awesome. Well, your track's been playing fantastic, I should say, right through the winter. It's just about the best winter track I think we've got in Victoria, and it handles heavy so well, so you guys should be very proud. Looking forward to seeing today. Now, I was talking to Cass, the CEO here, a little bit earlier too. She tells me you ride a little bit as well.
3: Yeah, I do ride a few horses, play a bit of polocross and ride a bit of track work, so yeah.
2: Who are you riding track work for?
3: Just for my old man, Mick Templeton.
2: All right, and the uncle is?
3: Uncles Paul and Cam.
2: There you go, so yeah. Riding in the Templeton family. Does that mean you can get some mail for us? You got a tip for us today?
3: Maybe ran a K in the last, but yeah, no mail, just try hard punter like the rest of us.
2: Yeah, there might be a Benny Ascari who quite likes that horse as well, so I think you might be onto something. Great minds think alike. On that note, let's head back to you guys in the studio.
0: Okay, we'll leave it there, Sam. Trackside at Mornington for you today. Just having a catch-up there with Angus, who is the assistant track manager at Mornington. At Mowi, rather. I think I've got Mornington on the brain for Saturday. Take a break on race day. We'll come back with the first this afternoon at Goulburn.
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5: G'day, it's Scotty and Goss. 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

0: Welcome back to race day. They're getting close for the first of the afternoon at Goulburn, and the favourite way here into race number one is Stratford. And Keegan Latham on board today, four-year-old gelding by Super Seth. It's just favourite ahead of Marco's Port, which is a four-year-old gelding by Hellbent. They're the top two. And then Invasion is the best of the rest. It's just been drifting a little bit, but there was a little bit of support for it earlier in the day. Invasion came in a few points with Ash Morgan on board number four. It's not a big field. There's only six to go around. Race one at Goulburn, and we'll update Moe for you next.
1: Opening race of the day, as you're with us, Nick, from the National Racing Service. So $2 about Stratford. $2 about Stratford. Marco's Port, $2.60, and they clearly dominate. And May Sun now $11, just in a point after the last few minutes. Runners are about to be brought forward here, ladies and gentlemen, for the opening race of the day. So Stratford goes in. Invasion in the Derby colours about to get ready. Skoish Maloish. Mardo, good afternoon to you. As the Sky Racing Network join us for racing this afternoon. Racing here at Goulburn today. And beautiful weather, just slightly overcast in the last hour or so, but track running a soft five, rail out 3 metres for the circumference today. And they are closing up here, these pair in the market. $2.10 Stratford and $2.40 Marco's Port. Marco's Port, I thought, was a very good run last time out once it got clear. Stratford, likewise, was a good run as well. So they do deserve to dominate here, and you would think one of them would win. Now, coming forward now is May Sun. Invasion will be one of the last ones to get ready this race over the 1,400 metres. So Stratford drawn the rail. Skoish Maloish is drawn right beside it as Invasion now comes up. And we are set and ready to jump for the opening race of the day. Stand by, 1,400, red light is on. Starter has the button. He hits that button. They're off and racing. He caught them in a great line too. Marco's Port's ridden for speed today. Going forward is May Sun. Invasion out 3-4 wide in the early part. And Stratford will just get a run just behind the speed. Skoish Maloish is back second last. And two lengths away at the rear is Red Planet Bar. They work their way to the 1,000. And Marco's Port was able to cross down to the rail and lead. Invasion still wide. Soon to be outside the leader. And going back to third was May Sun. Stratford 4. Fifth is Skoish Maloish, just overdoing it a tad. And last on the inside is Red Planet Bar, no more than 4.5 off the leader. So Invasion now shading Marco's Port down the side, 700 metres left to go. Mason's up to third and Stratford fourth, 2.5 off the leader. They were then followed by further back in the field, Skoish Maloish, and last was Red Planet Bar. There's no change up to the home turn, 450 left to go. And Marco's Port now starts to accelerate. Invasion on the outside trying to go with it. Stratford gets a run up along the inside. They were then followed by May Sun. 300 metres left to go. Marco's Port in front from Invasion. Stratford's getting up along the inside. Looks a big danger. 200 metres left to go. Stratford hit the lead. Marco's Port's trying to go with it on the outside. Three lengths away, Invasion. It's Stratford just in front in the shadows of the post. And it'll win. Stratford just beat Marco's Port and they beat the rest by 3.5. Red Planet Bar will run third just in front of Skoish Maloish. Invasion got tired and May Sun was last in. Well, the market got it spot on. 2, 1 and 5. Stratford, Keegan Latham for John O'Shea and Tom Charlton. Takes out the running of the first race. Marco's Port gallon in defeat. Pays $1.50, and third will go to Red Planet Bar, number 5. So numbers here will be 2, 1 and 5. We'll stand by for fourth. 2, 1 and 5 after race number 1 of the day. Stratford at start number 2, the 4-year-old gelding by Super Seth out of Suave Vito, prepared by John O'Shea and Tom Charlton, Keegan Latham. And fourth place goes to number 6, please take note. 2, 1, 5 and 6, the interim placings. 2, 1, 5 and 6, the interim placings at Goulburn. Second goes to 1, Marco's Port, a 4-year-old gelding by Hell Bennett of Sweet Reply, Gay Waterhouse, Adrian Bott, Louis Bazillon. Five was third, Red Planet Bar for Alicia Collett, riding for Richard and Will Friedman. And Skoysh Maloysh, Dale Cole for Mark and Mitchell Connors. Time on the race was 1:22.27. 1:22.27. The winning margin was a long neck. There was 3.5 lengths separating second and third, a long neck by...
0: So the first favourite time at Goulburn, there's 60 seconds until race one at Maui. Adamo went 6, 1, 8 and 7 in the first at Maui for you this afternoon, and they have started to call them forward for race number one. And I just wanted to get you an update, but I'm just having trouble with the website at the moment, getting information that is ready to broadcast. It's just not renewing, refreshing for me. Here we go. At Maui, Baldoni, number one, Daniel Stackhouse, is at $3.40 out from $2.90, so slightly drifting. $3.80 and pretty steady after hitting $3.40 is Ragnall, number six, so almost equal favourites, bet $3.65. And Wolves Den, number seven, Jake Noonan, is the third line of betting. It's at $5. And Churchillian, or Churchillina, Churchillina is $8. Is number eight, and it's also at $5. There is some good late money, 21 into 11 with Bet 365 for Fantastic Beast, number five, Craig Newitt.
2: Sensational day weather-wise. Sun's starting to poke out. There's some heat in that sun as well. And we're on a good track. First time on a good here for a number of meetings. Of course, Maui does a terrific job with the amount of winter racing it gets. Looking forward to a competitive eight-race program, and we're almost set for the first. 2,400 metres, stayers catered for over a number of races today. A light flashing, and they're away in the open-up. Level break, no speed from Ragnall, and Fantastic Beast goes back in the early part. Wolves Den from the inside driving through along with Clydebank Robber. Belfast Boy and then Call Me Francis settling down in fourth just off the speed. And two lengths to Ragnall from a low draw has been able to get through to midfield from Diamond Burglar. And then Baldoni, Fantastic Beast and Churchillina is last. So around the home corner they come and Wolves Den makes play. Over racing Clydebank Robber now snags in behind them as Belfast Boy goes into second, and then comes Call Me Francis running in third, back on the running rail, length and a half to Diamond Burglar, Ragnall together. Baldoni's back third last, and then comes Fantastic Beast and Churchillina back on the fence. So this is the order as they head out towards the 1600 metres, and it's Wolves Den trying to control the race and heads down the side, an uncontested leader from Belfast Boy second, now three quarters off the front. Call Me Francis travels on the inside of Clydebank Robber. It starts 62 today. And here's a move. Baldoni's taking off in the gold jacket from Ragnall, followed by Diamond Burglar. Fantastic Beast is next, and Churchillina is back last. So heading into that top quarter with close to 1,200 metres to go. And leader is Wolves Den. Wolves Den does it by one length on Belfast Boy. And then Call Me Francis travelling on the inside of Clydebank Robber. Little to no change in the order. And then comes Baldoni. Ragnall on the running rail, followed by Fantastic Beast. And then Diamond Burglar. And back last is Churchillina. So halfway down the back straight and still Wolves Den doing it well. Looks a comfortable leader coming up towards the 800 metres. Wolves Den three quarters. Belfast Boy and Clydebank Robber now starts to serve it up out deeper as the leader kicked. And then comes Call Me Francis travelling on the inside of Baldoni. He's now getting a wriggle on, improves to fifth from Ragnall, Fantastic Beast. Churchillina second last, hard ridden. Diamond Burglar's back last. So Wolves Den has increased the speed early and maintains a 2.5 length lead and is going well to the bend from Call Me Francis. Then followed by Baldoni, Clydebank Robber. Ragnall is next. Belfast Boy, Churchillina behind those runners. They come into the straight, but it's Wolves Den now by four lengths. Wolves Den looks hard to beat as they come to the 200 metres. Ragnall's trying hard down the middle, and then followed by Call Me Francis, and Baldoni heads the rest. Wolves Den with 50 metres to go, still maintaining a good gallop to the line, and it was too strong for them. Wolves Den all the way, won it for Noonan by three lengths. Ragnall second, Call Me Francis third, and then Baldoni fourth, Fantastic Beast, and then came Diamond Burglar, Churchillina, and towards the back was Belfast Boy and Clydebank Robber. So Wolves Den graduating in strong style after a good run here recently at 2,000 metres. No problems with the 2,400. And Jake Noonan, who's been on board the last four starts, has guided this horse to a very strong maiden victory on its first outing on a non-rain-affected track. Seven Wolves Den first. The Wharton Bassett.
0: 7, 6, 3, and 1 on the first this afternoon at Maui. Number 7, Wolves Den, Jake Noonan, $4.80 and $2. 6, Ragnall at $1.50. 3, Call Me Francis at $3.80. And Baldoni, number 1, into 4th. Those dividends, along with the divs on the previous race at Goulburn in just a moment. No time as we speak. Here's race 10 at the Dogs with Patrick Doyle at Shepparton.
3: Races function centre grade 5, 390 and the last couple are being placed away. They've loaded up quickly. Scratching of 2, vacant in 5. Last one's in. Lights green, lures on the move. Shepparton race 10, the field is locked and loaded. Crush Your Rush, the favourite at $1.40. Racing, Crush Your Rush away well, drives forward. Poor Judd's going to lead early though from Crush Your Rush, who now gets across. Ty Tiger is around the outside of Poor Judd. They're two in front of Paul Kiplin. Then came Simkin, and last of all is Pay Up Sally. Crush Your Rush into the home straight, three in front. Ty Tiger trying to pick up. Then came Poor Judd, but Crush Your Rush is going well, and the favourite comes clear to win easily by 4. Ty Tiger second, third placing Poor Judd, and then came Simkin, who got going late. Paul Kiplin back second last, and Pay Up Sally last, and the run 22.128. Crush Your Rush, the favourite. Gavin Gledhill prepares. Number 8, the winner. $1.60, $1.10. 6, Ty Tiger second, 2.80. No third for the 3. Poor Judd, and 1 is 4th. 8.631 the numbers. 8.631 the interim.
0: And I'll come back to you, Paddy, in just one moment. There's a bit of a backlog, and I want to get tackling that. I'll come back to Patrick in a tick. Now, at Maui, number 7, Wolves Den, Jake Noonan, $4.80 and $2. Beat number 6, Ragnall at $1.50. 3, Call Me Francis, $3.80 and 1, Baldoni. Quinella, $10. Exacta, $19. Trifecta, $282. And the first four, race 1, 7, 6, 3, and 1, paid $947. Adamo's selections in race 2 are 10 to beat 2, 5, and 8. At Goulburn, race 1, number 2, Stratford. The favourite, Keegan Latham, at $1.90 and $1.20. Beat number 1, Marco's Port, at $1.40. There's no third div. Number 5, Red Planet Bar, and 6, Squish Maloish. The Quinella paid $1.90, Exacta $3.50, Trifecta $25, and the first four at Goulburn race 1, 2, 1, 5, and 6. That was $75. Back to Patrick at Shepparton on 8, 6, 3, and 1.
3: Favourite too good in the 10th. Number 8, Crush Your Rush, $1.60, $1.10. 6, Ty Tiger, $2.80. 3, Poor Judd, no third. Simkin, number 1, runs 4th, 8, 6, 3, and 1. The Quinella, $3.30, Exacta $3.60. Trifecta, $10.10. The first four, $20.50. Running double 5 and 8, $2.60. All clears there, race 10. The winning margin was 3 and 3 quarters. One length separated second and third. And the time, 22.128. The favourite, very dominant in race 10. Race 11 this afternoon comes up next to grade 5 over the 390 metres. Vacant box in 5 and the 11th is due at 3 to 2.
0: Righto, Paddy. And in race 11, Pat's gone 1, 4, 6 and 7. Now, here's Jake Noonan after the win at Maui.
4: Had to use him, but he takes a little bit of motivating. He's very casual, this bloke. He's a pleasure to ride because he's never in a rush, but just to sort of wake him up and get him excited takes a little bit. Like, he never travelled throughout the run, and though I had it to my liking, like, I just wanted to make sure that he was there for me when I needed. You know, on that half-mile bend, I sort of ramped him up a bit, and then from the 600, I thought, I'll try and steal it now. If he's not good enough, who cares?
5: Maybe Julius, who punted him, might have been a kid. Was it always the plan to let him go that little bit early, or was that just made through the run?
4: I thought he was suspect at the trip. It was my idea to go to the trip only because he kept getting beat at 2,000. But he doesn't sell me as an out-and-out mile-and-a-half horse, but he gives himself every chance, which sort of in this grade he got away with. Like I said, he got an easy, restful first half. So from the second half, I had race fitness on my side. I had good enough form to take the punt and make it pretty genuine. If I got beat, I got beat by the better stayer, that's all.
5: It's always hard to ask this question when you've just led and won on a pretty leisurely tempo early, but how's that track feel underfoot?
4: Feels like a genuine 4. It's fine for where it's at now. Hopefully it doesn't go too firmer. I don't find this Moe track ever is like a road anyway. Just the sort of grass they got on, it's always a little bit cushiony. So hopefully it continues to play that way. But it's been terrific. Gorda does a great job. Kudos to the Moe Club and the curators, because it cops a hell of a lot of racing trials through the winter, and it's presenting in good order like this. So hopefully it's a good day racing.
5: Well done. Hopefully you've got a couple more to come. So.
0: Jake Noonan after the first win with Sam Lyons and Racing.com. A quick break on race day. We're back with the first on a good four, the first of seven at Hawkesbury after this.
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0: Here's Hawkesbury, race one.
1: He wears the earmuffs. He's got the barrier blanket on.
0: Artemix is the favourite. Zach Lloyd for Kieran Marner before. They're having a bit of trouble with one of these. Red Affairs is the second favourite.
1: Lions
0: on. Late Money, Laughing Moons, number seven.
1: Stand well. Red Affairs, gate three. Starter ready for them. Barriers are full. Away now. Laughing Moons missed the start. Artemix was away just okay. Tries to drive through, showing good speed is Red Affairs. Red Affairs darting through to be the leader. On the outside, DeGrawin Queen. They're very compact. Chumper Kid, Artemix, the next pair. Laughing Moons, Shanghai Sprinted. Lion's Eyes is last of all. DeGrawin Queen off the fence led Red Affairs. Chumper Kid sliding up on the outside, and Artemix is going through between horses. Is up to third, three deep. Behind them, Laughing Moons, Lion's Eyes and Shanghai Sprint into the straight. Red Affairs up to the 400. DeGrawin Queen looms. So does Artemix. It's about to be popped the question. Laughing Moons runs up behind them, looking for a run. And then Lion's Eyes. It's Artemix, DeGrawin Queen. Artemix hits the front. Lion's Eyes on the outside. Late Laughing Moons. It's had an impeded run throughout. It's going to get close with Lion's Eyes. They hit it. Artemix, I think, just held on. I think just from on the outside. Side, either Lion's Eyes or Laughing Moons. It might have been something beaten Laughing Moons. As for fourth, the tiring Red Affairs just ahead of DeGrawin Queen, Chumper Kid and Shanghai Sprint. It'll be Artemix just. Artemix the winner. Zach Lloyd for Kieran Maher has just won from Laughing Moons. Just lost a little bit of momentum. Laughing Moons in the straight. It's there with Lion's Eyes for the Miners. Lion's Eyes on the outside, perhaps getting second. But four wins it. And that's the favourite home by the skin of its teeth. Artemix, it was a funny race. They were very compact and bunched throughout. So he just let it stride up in the three wide line between horses, Artemix. Zach held on to its head for as long as he could. But there were challenges coming from behind. Looking at the head on there, Laughing Moons just impeded at a couple of key stages, racing a bit tight. Looking at the head on, I think it probably wasn't as severe as I thought, that little brush that it caught when sliding through. So, winner's done a good job. It's 4278. 4278 are the numbers. Head by a half head.
0: 4278 on the first at Hawkesbury this afternoon. And Artemix, the first favourite, Zach Lloyd. 240 and $1.10. More to come there in just a moment when they hit our system. They're not in just as we speak. Take a quick break and come back with the next at Warwick this afternoon, which is race three.
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0: Now, they're in at Hawkesbury. Number four, Artemix, Zach Lloyd, $2.40 and $1.10 it paid. Number two, Lion's Eyes at $4.40. No third div. Number seven, Laughing Moons. And eight, Red Affairs. The Quinella, $10. Exacta, $17. The Trifecta, $55. And the first four, $107. 4, 2, 7, and 8 after the first at Hawkesbury. Number five, Testy Nick by Nakoni is the favourite. Bobby Alyssa on board. Number five for the third at Warwick in just a moment. It's at $1.95 with Bet365. Number six is Worthy Stunner. And it's got Olivia Kendall on board today. It's the second favourite. Pretty steady at $2.60. And then Foxy Artist by Trapeze Artist. The top weight is at $11, drifting out from six with Bet365. Steady at the $12 mark is Old Wormatong, number four. It's out of barrier one. Nathan Fazakali is on board. And it's pretty steady at the moment, but there was a bit of a go for it earlier. Number four, Old Wormatong. And the best of the rest is at $21. And that is Swedish Queen. Number 10, Fred Larson is on board there. So Testy Nick ahead of Worthy Stunner. Testy Nick is by Nakoni. Worthy Stunner is by Worthy Cause. Foxy Artist is by Trapeze Artist. And Old Wormatong, there's been a bit of money there, is by Love Conquers All. And we're under a minute until Warwick. On the back of that, I'll take you to the third Tamworth, and we'll leave them at Tamworth after that. But if you want to have the bet in the third at the trots at Tamworth, go ahead. In the New England districts of New South Wales. And then we'll go to the 11th at Shepparton and race two at Mowie. That's the sequence over the next 15 minutes, which is the last 15 of the hour. Here's Warwick. This is race three.
1: Of course, this race giving every indicator towards the Warwick Cup on the 10th of October, and their Calcutta will be on Friday the 9th, and that's where I'm sure that many people in the Warwick area will be heading, given Cup Day will be such an exciting day. All right, so the full field of nine has made their way up. The red light's about to be turned on. There it is. We're set to go. Gates are back. They're off and racing. Oh, Testy Nick missed away. It was clearly last. Two legs lasted. Swedish Queen is showing good speed with Okanui. Worthy Stutter from out wide is getting across, and Belle Francais with Foxy Artist are all in that next group of horses. Testy Nick up on the inside has got a couple behind it now to its outside and trying to find a spot, but unsuccessfully so far is Old Wormatong. Eliver by and back towards the end of the field as they make their way down the back is Glamour Connections. So eventually able to lead was Okanui by three parts. On the outside is Worthy Stunner. Swedish Queen getting a great run now. Belle Francais is wider. Foxy Artist is going to try and split between horses. Then Testy Nick. Old Wormatong is still third to last. Eliver by. And scrubbed up at the end of the field is Glamour Connection. Eight off the front. So Okanui, as they approach the 450, still leads Worthy Stunner. Belle Francais on a limb wide. Foxy Artist is trying to get between them. Swedish Queen is trying to stay nearer the inside. Not sure where this favourite's got to, but as they run the bend, still Okanui leads and goes for home. Now trying to get into the clear is Worthy Stutter. Down the outside, Foxy Artist. Eventually, Testy Nick's winding up. Okanui's getting tired, but still has two legs clear. Worthy Stutter. Down the outside is Testy Nick and Swedish Queen, but it's all Okanui. Pulls away again late. Okanui wins by 2.5. Second spot will be Worthy Stutter at a photo. Third, Swedish Queen or Testy Nick. Then Foxy Artist. Further back in the field, then was Belle Francais, Eliver By, Old Wormatong, and towards the end of the field was Glamour Connection, who has scrubbed up all the way. Okanui at massive odds will cause a massive boil over here under Carl Zechner. Just on the front, it wasn't for catching. Wow. Okanui. Just kept going there. It looked as though it was getting a little bit weary mid-race, but it was able to pull away again. Numbers coming through. 3, 6, 10, 5. Interims 3, 6, 10, 5. 3, 6, 10, 5 interims. 120.88 the time. Margins 2 by 3 quarters. And that last 600 is coming through in a moment. 34.75. Thank you, sir. Okay, so that was a very, very interesting race where Okadui just jumped on the front and cleared away. So it comes here second up for the first time for a little while and is a maiden no longer at 19 goes, a four-year-old son of Kobayashi out of Fortunate Four. And it will get the prize. All right, so we just wait on the result here, or we've got the result. We just await on it being put through on tab.com.au. We await the correct weight as well as runners return post-running of race three. Race four is due to go in 36 minutes, head of the river 165 favourite.
0: Okay, well, we'll leave it there, but I'll get that full result to you. At Tamworth race three, they are getting close. And we'll leave them after this. We might return to the meeting at about race nine, but it is going to start to get very, very busy this afternoon. We've got further Greyhound activity to kick in, as well as Redcliffe at the trots there. So coming forward at Tamworth, and with Bet365, let me have a quick look at Tamworth. Give you a spot of the favourite's price. It's at $3.40. Number three, Lockie's Ideal. Tanner Brown is going to drive it. Then at $3.80, you've got number four, Ascot Showtime, Jet Turnbull. And number two, Significant Laz, not Lass, Laz with a Z, is a drifter on the third line of betting. In fact, it was favourite earlier today at $2.90. Now it's gone out to $4.40. Can't see any real late money, maybe a little bit, for Fundamental, number nine at Tamworth.
2: And they're underway. Lockie's Ideal, the favourite, was away well with Significant Laz. Ascot Showtime away cleanly. Johnny D on the inside. Then came Zaccaruni, Let's Get Rowdy, and Jeremy Liu. Further afield is Fundamental with I'm Believer, then Lochinvar Jewels. After the first 200 metres, Lockie's Ideal gets to the top, but there's no speed on in the early stages with Ascot Showtime pushing forward to be on the outside of the leader. Johnny D is leaders back third. Significant Laz one out, one back. Zaccaruni three back the inside. Let's Get Rowdy is in the moving line. Then I'm Believer buried away from Fundamental. Next came Lochinvar Jewels and Jeremy Liu is last. The opening quarter, 28.6 as they race off the back and Lockie's Ideal leads and is clear by about a head from Ascot Showtime. So the stablemates are going neck and neck as they come into the home straight for the bell. Johnny D is leaders back third. Significant Laz 1-1. Zaccaruni three back the inside. Let's Get Rowdy is next with I'm Believer. Fundamental then came Jeremy Liu and Lochinvar Jewels, 30.2 the second quarter, 58.8 the half, with 6.25 left to travel. Lockie's Ideal leads 3 metres. Ascot Showtime punching the breeze. Johnny D leaders back. Significant Laz 1-1. Out wide, Fundamental moves up 3 deep and Jeremy Liu goes with it. Zaccaruni's bared away the inside. Let's Get Rowdy weaving through traffic. Then I'm Believer and Lochinvar Jewels. So they start to pack up at the tab, 400 metres, 28.6. The third split. Ascot Showtime moves up, puts the head in front. Ascot Showtime 3 metres in front of Significant Laz. Lockie's Ideal being tapped along. Let's Get Rowdy in fourth spot. And Fundamental hooks to the outside. Heads are turned for home. Ascot Showtime leads by 6 metres. Significant Laz chasing hard. They're 8 metres in front then of Lockie's Ideal and Fundamental, but it's Ascot Showtime. Ascot Showtime wins the cash and beats home Significant Laz. Photo for third. Zaccaruni all Fundamental. Behind those was Let's Get Rowdy with I'm Believer, Jeremy Liu, Johnny D, then Lockie's Ideal and Lochinvar Jewels. 28.7 the final quarter, mile rate 156.2.
0: 4.2, photo required. Ascot Showtime, Jet Turnbull, 4.60 and $1.80. Number two, Significant Laz at $2, second at Tamworth in race three. 4.2 and a camera. Now, on that previous, just a few minutes ago at Warwick, it is 3, 6, 10 and 5. Number 3, Okanui was the winner at $40.80 and $8.40. Carl Zeckner getting a roughie home. Number 6, Worthy Stunner at $1.04. 10, Swedish Queen, $3.50 and 5, Testy Nick, the favourite, 4th. Quinella, $46. The Exacta paid $172. The Trifecta, $1,336. And the first four, $4,007. 3, 6, 10, 5 at Warwick. The running double, 8 and 3, that's paid $96. No third and fourth yet at Tamworth. A quick break on race day and we're back to Patrick. Patrick Doyle at Shepparton for the Dogs. Race 11 is next.
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0: Thursday race day. Good to have you here through RSN in Victoria and SEN Turf in Western Australia. Welcome, everybody. Hope you're having a bit of luck with the form this afternoon. Now, Tamworth, it's 4297 just in. 4297 at Tamworth, going to the boxes at Shepherd and Race 11. Patrick, in his wisdom,'s gone the one here. 1, 4, 6, and 7. He's with the Red Dog. And Bet365, you're getting $4.20 for it on the third line of betting, Dark Habits. Number 7, Hollywood Frankie is the favourite at $2.80, and Suitor's Delight, number 2, is at $4.20. Dark Habits is the on-topper for Patrick. He's gone 1, 4, 6, and 7. 5 is empty, so just the 7 to go around. At Tamworth, number 4, Ascot Showtime, Jet Turnbull, $4.60 and $1.80. 2, Significant Laz, $2. Number 9, Fundamental at $2.10. And number 7, Zaccaruni, Quinella 12, Exacta 18, Trifecta 125. And the first 4, 4297, $477. The running double at Tamworth, 8 and 4, $43. We leave them there. Here's Shepherd and Race 11 with Paddy.
1: And they're about to get set here at Shep for the 11th. Hollywood Frankie just easing now, laid out to 320. Bottomed out as short as 280. Dark Habits 440 into 4 now, 370. Small Mercies 440 to 550. Back to the opening 440. Last one coming in as the odds go into their boxes. And now the evens follow suit to complete the line. Stand by for a start. We're right to run. The lure's on the move. Race 11, the sports bet feed, grade 5. Racing. And Small Mercies away quickly from the middle with Suitor's Delight. And Suitor's Delight is going to be the one to lead them into the first turn. From Poor Qatar second, third Dark Habits, then Small Mercies. Hollywood Frankie next, Our Boy Billy and Classy Dancer is last. Into the straight, Suitor's Delight 2 lengths in front. Poor Qatar gets to the outside, Dark Habits trying to run on. Suitor's Delight clinging on, desperately needs the line, we'll see it out. Beats Poor Qatar by a head, Dark Habits ran third and fourth placing Small Mercies. Then came Classy Dancer. Back at the tail end of the field. And Hollywood Frankie was never in the call with Our Boy Billy in the time 22.350. Looks as though Suitor's Delight has just held on here, number 2, and it has from the judges. 2.814. 2.814. Suitor's Delight at 8.10 and 3.50 for Vin Milito. 8 Poor Qatar second, 3.60. 1 Dark Habits third. No place dividend in fourth, 4. Winning margin was ahead. Ahead by a neck in a pretty tight finish. Interims go 2.814 on race 11. 8.48 early, 13.87 on the way home. 22.350 overall. Suitor's Delight by Bernardo out of Kraken Doll brings up win 4 at start number 14. And all of its wins have come here at the track and trip. It's only raced one time away from the 390, but has a pretty good affiliation with the track and trip. Vincent Milito trains at Talamba, raced by P. Clark. Winner pays 8.10 and 3.50. 8 Poor Qatar, 3.60. 1 Dark Habits, no third, fourth, 4. The Quinella, $38, Exacta, $37. Trifecta, $172. First 4 paid $885. And the running double, 8 and 2, $7.50. Ahead by a neck, 2.814 with all clear to come. Race 11, Shepparton.
0: And in race 12, thank you, Paddy. In race 12, Pat's gone 3.467. Loading at Maui at the 2050. Good 4. Race 2. Adam Olzanski's selections in this event are 10 to beat 2, 5 and 8. Number 10, Gene George's is the favourite. Jai McNeil is with it. And it's been $1.90 into $1.85. It's current price with Bet365. Number 2, Good Lordy Me. Liana Wood has been $4.80 into $4.20. Some support there. And 5, A Shiner or Ashina. Chet Stanley has been $5 out to 9. Well on the drift. The one they're backing at a bit of value is number 12, Prestige Ricky, Jake Noonan, who rode the first winner. It's come in 3 points with Bet365 late, 12 into $9, and it was much wider earlier. So there's money today for Prestige Ricky. Number 12, here's Adamo at Maui Race 2.
2: Diamond has the option of being in a similar top four position today with the rise in distance and good barrier. Silver Maid is right, Ashina is in. Thinking positive, it might be the pace influence after leading last time. Ray Sabre about to come up. So they're closing in on a start. Similar colours, Grey Sabre to Anakitos. Yellow cap on Grey Sabre, but it's also the grey. Willie Weisenheimer to come forward. So they're assembling well. Silver Maid on a four-day backup after running at Bairnsdale on Sunday. Couple of greys engaged here. Here's Prestige Ricky, not without a chance. And there's been some market support, 11 into $9, drawn wide. Three Wines In is set. Here's Grey Sabre. A good run last time. They left alone at $26 in the market. Willie Weisenheimer, outsider at 100 to 1. And for Kiss Print Solutions, this is race number two. Jean-Georges from barrier number two, many eyes on him. One of three-year-olds contesting the race. Three Wines In, Restless. She got up in the air. And again, Three Wines In is holding up the start. Lachlan King takes his seat again. This time the Roth. Jean-Georges only stepped fairly. King Leonidas jumped well, and Anakitos from the inside also smartly away from Grey Sabre. Good Lordy Me progressing forward. And here is Thinking Positive in the red jacket. Five off the running rail, also vying for a leading position. Jean-Georges will be six back on the fence. But passing the post, it's Good Lordy Me who's come across to find the lead from Grey Sabre, Anakitos. Thinking Positive's on a limb out three wide. King Leonidas goes through in the middle, and Jean-Georges back on the fence. Three pairs back, sixth. They're followed by Kamigichi midfield, Three Wines In, Prestige Ricky, and then comes Ashina, and travels third last back on the fence from Willie Weisenheimer and Silver Maid. So Good Lordy Me's gone clear. For Liana Wood, it's the pilot, an uncontested leader heading into the backcountry with close to 1,200 to go. Two lengths on Grey Sabre, then Anakitos, and getting in now, Thinking Positive, one off the fence in third. Followed by Jean-Georges, favourites tucked away midfield inside of King Leonidas, Three Wines In, Kamigichi, Ashina, Prestige Ricky, Silver Maid, Willie Weisenheimer. So Good Lordy Me is setting a genuine tempo and heading down the back, increases its lead towards the 800 metres. It's almost five lengths in advance of its nearest rival, Grey Sabre second, Thinking Positive, and then comes Anakitos. Next is Jean-Georges, and Jean-Georges is off the fence, starting to thread through, in fact, pull around them, and two lengths away to Three Wines In, King Leonidas now being ridden hard from Kamigichi, and then Ashina trying to save ground. Prestige Ricky, Willie Weisenheimer, Silver Maid is back last. So Good Lordy Me comes up to the corner, but Jean-Georges has got it in its sights. Two lengths away now. Staying on is Grey Sabre third. They've got four lengths on the rest. Thinking Positive, and then comes Anakitos as they start to swing. And Ashina's running on into the straight. Haven't quite got to Good Lordy Me. It leads from Jean-Georges, who's now breathing down its neck, and Ashina on fresh legs is two lengths away. Three Wines In his next. Jean-Georges found the front though. 100 to go. Ashina, Grey Sabre for Miners. Jean-Georges is home. Jean-Georges won it by a length and a half. Ashina second, Grey Sabre third, close fourth. Good Lordy Me and Three Wines In. And then came Anakitos, Kamigichi, in behind Prestige, Ricky Silver Maid, Thinking Positive, Willie Weisenheimer, and King Leonidas. Jai McNeil gets the Chris Waller train, Jean-Georges. For many people, a best bet today, and he has justified his market place and his odds on quotes with fixed odds operators. He's stood up at $2 on Supertab, and after settling down six, which initially was a tricky position, three pairs back the fence, but Jai, when the speed increased, there was an opportunity for him to get away from the fence, and he made that right call at the right stage. And he had to start chasing a long way out, because at the 400 metres, Good Lordy Me was still going well and had many of these struggling. But coming into the straight, Jean-Georges was just starting to build. And the later into the race they got, the better he got.
0: 10-5, 3 in a photo. We're on start time right now at Goulburn, and they're about to jump. We were late there at Moe. Vain Temptress, number 5, Andrew Adkins is favourite at Goulburn at $3.50, and then at $3.60, Bet365, number 2, Borderfall, Alicia Collett. So they're essentially equal favourites. And then at $3.80, number 1, Harry the Thief, Dion LaRue. So there is 30 cents across the top three. There's very good late money, 23 into 13 for Waverton, number 8, Keegan Latham at Goulburn.
3: This race over the 1,100 metres. filling the gates well here, but...
0: Two is fourth at Mowi. 10-5-3-2 Mowi. 10-5-3-2 Divs next.
3: Just got a fair way from the gates there. Almost 100 metres from the starting point, so they've grabbed it riderless, and Andrew's jogging up behind the horse. Now walking as they are about to get underway for the second here at Goulburn. So the favourite Borderfall, but it's been hassled everywhere by a few. Vain Temptress, Harry the Thieves had good money. So second race of the day, and the red light blinks on top of the gates. Ready to go. Starter should catch them now, and they're off. And Experitus began fast. It goes to the early lead from Waveton. Chemtrail ridden along in the early part with Borderfall. Harry the Thief not far away. Vain Temptress is out deep on the track as they round the first corner. They were then followed by Must Be Sane and four away Destructive Diva. 7.50 left to go. Waveton in front by three quarters. Experitus. Borderfall up to third. A length away, Harry the Thief is fourth. In the middle is Chemtrail. Out wide on the track was Vain Temptress. They were followed by Must Be Sane. And two lengths away last was Destructive Diva. Up to the home turn, 4.50 left to go. Waveton just in front from Experitus in second. Borderfall chasing her. And Harry the Thief is back along the inside making ground. They were followed by Chemtrail and Vain Temptress down the outside. 2.80 left to go. Harry the Thief, he's running on well. Harry the Thief of the 200 got to the lead. Chemtrail's coming through along the inside. Then Borderfall only battling away. Then came Experitus, Vain Temptress. Harry the Thief is in front. Chemtrail's flying. Oh, close. Chemtrail and Harry the Thief in a good finish. Borderfall will beat them for... will get third anyway. In front of Experitus, Destructive Diva, Vain Temptress. They were then followed by Must Be Sane and Waveton, the early leader, has got tired and has finished last of all in a close finish. Chemtrail's come home hard here on the inside. And it's very close. Very close outside, maybe. I've had to favour one. I might favour the one here, Harry the Thief, but there's nothing in it. Only a nose will be the margin, if anything, or a short half head maybe. So the outside here should prevail. Harry the Thief, and that is the case. One gets it. One, Harry the Thief from three. Chemtrail. Two, Borderfall. Five, Vain Temptress. 1-3-2-5, the numbers. Interim placings, 1-3-2-5, Goulburn, race 2. 1-3-2-5, the interim placings.
0: 1-3-2-5, Harry the Thief, Dion LaRue at 3.30 and $1.20. Beats number 3, Chemtrail at $1.70. 2, Borderfall, $1.60. More to come there. Now, Mowi, number 10, Jean Georges, Jai McNeil. $2 and $1.10 for that favourite. Number 5, Ashina or Ashina at $2. Number 3, Grey Sabre or Grey Sabre at $5.30 and 2, Good Lordy Me. The Quinella paid $6.90, Exacta $12, Trifecta $111 and the first four, $406, 10, 5, 3 and 2 after the second at Mowi. The first running double of the afternoon, 7 and 10, paid $12. In the third, Adamo's gone race 3, number 3, to beat 10, 6 and 2. And I'll get you Jai McNeil's winning thoughts after getting the favourite home there in just a moment. At Goulburn, number 1, Harry the Thief, Dion LaRue, $3.30 and $1.20. 3, Chemtrail, $1.70. 2, Borderfall, $1.60. And 5, Vain Temptress. The Quinella paid $11, Exacta $19. Trifecta, $63. And the first four, $114. It's 1-3-2-5 after the second at Goulburn. The running double there, $9.20 for 2 and 1.
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0: Welcome back to Thursday Race Day. Now, just a couple of moments ago on racing.com, Jai McNeil, the winning jockey at Moe, caught up with Sam, having a chat about John Georges, the winner, race two.
1: Congratulations, Jai. Well, we've had two staying races to start the day and two very good rides to get the job done. You gave him a little bit of a start. You were in a tricky spot. You had to get going early, but the horse had plenty to give.
2: Yeah, I suppose it's good in the early stages of this program to see a horse from on pace win and then also a horse come from midfield and win. So track's obviously very even. My one instruction was to get him to relax. His first time at 2000, he does wear the blinkers to help motivate him, and getting the first half of the race was the main priority, and then we were hoping that his ability would take care of the rest, which is the case today.
1: Talk us through that middle stages when you started to see them. Lana Wood started to peel out in front. Were you getting a little bit nervous about how far she was getting away with that sort of tricky position you're in?
2: Yeah, there was a couple of, let's say, speed blocks between us, and I was very mindful of being able to sort of get clear and try to sort of make a bit of a itch into that margin before it got too big. And luckily the horse outside of me just started to struggle. I was able to edge out safely, and in the end we're able to reel it in pretty comfortably.
1: Good Waikato family this is too. Now we're talking a stayer at this age, a three-year-old. Is it they potentially can get up and get into town and maybe go on to something better?
2: Yeah, I'm not sure what the plans are there. Of course, I'll leave that to Chris and the team, but as you say, very well owned and very well trained.
1: And that track, firm?
2: Yeah, it's firm, but they're getting their toe into it, so I think it's definitely okay.
1: Well done, mate.
2: Thank you.
0: There's John McNeil after the win, race number two, and Sam Lyons, trackside with racing.com, and the mic today with those tracksides. Now, we've got the 12th at the Shepparton Greyhounds next with Paddy Doyle. In fact, it's the last, I think, of the afternoon, isn't it? The 13th there. Oh, no, it is the 12th. Paddy's gone 3, 4, 6 and 7 in the next, 3, 4, 6 and 7. And then on the back of that, I'll take you up to Hawkesbury for race two and then back to Queensland.

0: Warwick, where it will be race four. Bet365 bring you this race day Thursday again this afternoon. The 25% winnings boost has been confirmed again by Zach Tunbridge today. You can get that 25% winnings boost on a runner of your choice. Races 1, 2, 3, 4, 5, 6 at both Rosehill and Mornington on Saturday.
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0: Okay, they are on the way around to the boxes at Shepparton for the next of the afternoon there with Bet365. Let me spot the favourite for you, 90 seconds out. It's number four, Nisha. Or Nashia. It's at $1.70, very firm with Bet365. The Green Dog is the second line of betting. $3.20 about major weight. And then it's double figures. Bone Shaker out of the pink, number eight, is the shortest of those at $10. And again, the five is vacant here, so only seven to go around. And Patrick's gone 3, 4, 6, and 7 in race 12 at Shepparton. So that means that he's with a roughie here. He's with one that's worth $21, if that's right. I'll get you to the track. Here's Patrick.
1: Seconds away for the one more race to go, grade five. And they're about to load for the second last. Yeah, Bogan Ben's a big drifter in betting. It was $5 this morning. It's now out to 26. Massive drift. Nisha the favourite, 270 to 175. Major weight has placed at its last couple of starts, 550 into 330. Bone Shaker was a winner last start at Bendigo, beating Paul Rowinga. He's a seasoned campaigner around these parts, Bone Shaker. Start 154 today for the daughter of Fernando Bale, the son of Fernando Bale, and has won 5 of 11 career wins here at the track and trip. 77 goes. 21 times Bone Shaker's been a runner-up here at Shepparton. 14 times it's run third. Ever consistent running in the top three. Has the pink to deal with today, where it's won twice before. Frequency $11, Louis Cabang $14, 23, Shy Cabang $26, Bogan Bend. Moving in, getting set. This is the 12th, the second last. One more race to go. That'll be titled Shepherd and Extra 1 for race 13. Favourite drawn 4, Nisha. First line in, now the even box has come forward. Race 12, we're almost right to run. Green light. Ready to go. Lewis on the move. Stand by for a start. Ready. And they're racing. An even start with Nisha, the favourite, burning forward. Puts up two lengths early on Frequency, who's now being collared on the outside by Major Weight, Shy Cabang. Then came Bone Shaker, Louis Cabang and Bogan Bend. Up to the turn, Nisha leads them into the running by two lengths to Major Weight, getting to the outside. Frequency and Shy Cabang were next. Nisha still too clear of Major Weight towards the line, and Nisha won it. Second Major Weight, the margin was 3/4. Frequency next, then came Shy Cabang, Bone Shaker. Back with Bogan Bend, Louis Cabang in 22.27, amended to 22.297. Nishia first, number four, straight to the top for the favourite, $1.60, $1.20. Six Major Weight, 190. Photo third, I favour the seven, Shy Cabang, to get that in front of one Frequency, and that is the case. So four beats 6, 7, 1. 4, 6, 7, and 1. The interim numbers on race number 12. 1.25, 1.25. 1.25, 1.25. The margins both ways. 8:40 early. 13.

0: yet, but then it's double figures the rest of the field. Number six, Basilica Bay, Rory Hutchings is the shortest of those at $12, and it's out from $7.50. There's been money today for Banner. Number five, Reece Jones. That's the one at a bit of a price that has been trimming, and at the moment you're getting $13 about it with Bet365. Back to Paddy at Hawkesbury, at Shepparton. You'd rather be at Hawkesbury, probably.
1: Yeah, exactly, John. Yeah. Four Nishia, 160, 120. Six Major Weight, 190. Seven Shikabang, no third. One Frequency, fourth. The favourite, Too Good, 4671. It is all clear on those numbers. The Quinella paid 270. Exacta, 290. Trifecta, 1960. The first four, 74.50. And the running double, 2 and 4, 1370. One to go on the program. The lucky last race, 13, has a vacant box in five. And we get underway. 237.
0: You can hire a houseboat on the Hawkesbury River, chuck a line over the edge.
1: That sounds all right.
0: Yeah, sip of the Nesky.
1: What do you catch at Hawkesbury?
0: A little bit. Well, river fish, you know, fresh water.
1: Yeah, trout.
0: Fresh water stuff, yeah.
1: Now I'm hungry.
0: Yeah. here's race two at Hawkesbury.
2: $1.50. He's certainly short enough, isn't he? We're set to go. Light on. Ready and away now. Lion Hunt got a reasonable start. He's running about fourth in the early stages. Away well was Basilica Bay. Axe Row, Lion Hunt pushing through. On the outside, Hope to Fly, followed by Requetta's Damar. It's caught a bit deep there as they go into that bend, followed by on the rails, Banner. In that group was Hungry. Looks like Hungry might be following the favourite. Further back was Circus Girl, Spud Gun, Canyon Not His Last. Front runner mid-race is Basilica Babe, half a length in front. Hope to Fly running second, Axe Row third. And the favourites in a great spot, Lion Hunt, racing fourth with a bit of cover, followed by Banner. Hungry. Wide out was, at that stage, Requetta's Damar. As they spin around the turn, front runner Basilica Babe. As they spin around the home turn, it comes into the straight leading. Lion Hunt is now looming. Lion Hunt goes up on the outside. He's under a hold here and he sprints up and takes the lead. It's Lion Hunt going for home. Off his back, the inside was Hope to Fly. Boxing on Basilica Babe. He goes for Lion Hunt now. It's two in front. Banner late on the scene, but Lion Hunt, it's going to be a soft victory. Lion Hunt never in doubt. Wins it by 2.5. Banner. Third in goes to Basilica Babe. And not sure what's run fourth. Axe Rose there, Hope to Fly, Circus Girl, Can You Not. Further back was Hungry, then Spud Gun, and Requetta's Damar. Easy win there to Lion Hunt. Justifying the short price, put into a great position. Zach Lloyd wins the first two races here at Hawkesbury, and Brad Widdop prepares. Second race start. Returns well. Interim numbers 2, 5, 6, 4. 2, 5, 6, and 4 are the numbers. 3 by 1, 1, 16, 89.
0: 2, 5, 6, and 4. So Zach Lloyd has ridden both of the first two winners and they have both been pretty short favourites, but you still got to get them there. So kudos to Zach. Number two, Lion Hunt at $1.40 and $1.04. Five, Banner, $2.60 the place. Number six, Basilica Babe at $2.90, and more to come after the second there at the Hawkesbury races. And number four, Axe Row did get fourth. The Quinella, $5. Exacta paid $7. The Trifecta, $32. And the first four, $156. 2, 5, 6, and 4. I've just had a listener remind me. If you're on the Hawkesbury River, don't forget your mud crab pots, JH. It's a bit far south for muddies, isn't it? But no, you're probably right. Probably still get a few, wouldn't you, in the mangrove areas, up a bit further upstream. Now we're all hungry. We're talking about brown trout and mud crabs and cold beers and houseboats. Back to reality. We've got the Warwick races coming up in just a moment. And the Bet365 favourite here is Head of the River. You wouldn't believe it. That is uncanny. So Head of the River is the favourite at $2.20, Fiona Sandcool. And then the second line of betting is number two, Over the Louvre. At $4.40, Carl Zeckner, who got a $40 winner up earlier. Number 9, Mashani Senorita, is Olivia Kendall, and it's at $4.80. They're your single-digit starters at Hawkesbury. The rest of them

0: At Warwick, rather. The rest of them are into double figures, and the shortest of those at $11 is number three, Precious Switch, Mitch Goring on board. It's still about 3 minutes away. I'll take a break and have another look just in a couple of minutes and see where the late money is going. On race day, Warwick is next.
1: Ingratiating standing at Oakland Park star didn't just win the time-honoured Maribyrnong Plate. He ran second in the Blue Diamond Stakes and third in the Golden Slipper. He went on to win group races at 3 and 4, making him the only stallion with that elite race record standing in Western Australia. This tough, sound, great-looking horse with a chill temperament is passing it all on. 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
2: G'day, it's Scotty and Goss, and you can hear us for breakfast every day from 6, talking all things sport and racing right here on SEN Turf.

0: Okay, only a couple of minutes out. Let me have a look at the late movement for you at Warwick. Head of the River is still the favourite, by the way, number 8. It's by Seamus Award from Henley Miss. Looking for its first win at start number 10 today. It has had 4 minor placings in its early career. Then you've got Mashani Senorita, which is by Dubious. It's had 12 starts without a win. And Over the Louvre has had 2 starts without a place. It's by the Autumn Sun, though. And it has overall been a bit of a trimmer today. There's a bit of late money for Precious Switch. Number 3, Mitch Goring is on board. It's by Headwater, a 4-year-old gelding. But it's come in a little bit, Precious Switch, overall today. $14 into 11 now with Bet365. And out wider than that, there's also been a little bit of a go for Rum and Beer, Jess Emerson, and claiming 2 kilos for the ride. A little bit of a go for Rum and Beer at a bit of a price as well. And you're currently getting $16 with Bet365. That's in from 29 to 15 now, Rum and Beer. So there's definitely late money for the 15 at a bit of value. The other mover was Precious Switch number 3. But the favourite is Head of the River, and they're nearly there, fully loaded, at Warwick Race 4.
1: Dear the Hoisted Stable. So it must have something that they've seen that they've liked, and the fact that it's out so far on fixed odds today is certainly surprising. So Rum and Beer will come up very shortly. Mashani Senorita's right on the toe here. It practically sprinted up into the barriers there. So Rum and Beer will be a little bit quieter and they're about right to go. Field of 9 once more at the 1100. As the red light's about to activate. So there's some moving and shuffling in the barriers there. They're set better now as the red light's on. Set. Gates are back. Off and racing now. And Rathera near the inside was away well, but Head of the River's going to jump straight on the front from Freeman Fury. Cushy's mind's up in the first half of the field, and Mashani Senorita works across. Then Precious Switch Rathera drops right back in company with Gensito at the end of the field after going a couple of 100 yards. Was right out towards the end over the Louvre. So as they make their run down the back, and it's Head of the River leading. On the outside is Mashani Senorita. Freeman Fury is next, and Head of the Louvre's ended up middle of the field. Rum and Beer to the outside with Cause She's Mine. Again, Gensito tries to get around the Rathera, and it's Precious Switch at the end. 400 to go. Head of the River tries to hold Mashani Senorita. Over the Louvre's under the pump in third. So too is Freeman Fury. Head of the River and Mashani Senorita battling it out at the 200. Metres over the Louvre gets to the outside. Freeman Fury, nothing else really making any ground. Gensito down the outside is starting to explode ahead of the River in front. Now Gensito's eating up the ground right down the outside over the top. A powerful run against the pattern of the day, beating Head of the River. Third, it'll be Mashani Senorita. Over the Louvre only battled with Freeman Fury. Then a big gap to Precious Switch, Rum and Beer. A long way back in arrears was Cause She's Mine and Rathera towards the end. Again, Gensito over the top. It's back-to-back roughies. Wow. That was a runner where

0: would have thought for sure and certain that those up on the speed.
1: Number seven, Gansito, Will Galloway at 21.90 and 4.20. Eight, Head of the River, $1.04. Nine, Mashani Senorita at $1.60. Fourth to be confirmed, Warwick, race four, 7.89. At the barriers at Maui with Adam O for the third of the afternoon. He went 3, 10, 6, and 2. So he's with the favourite, Mr. Natural, Jamie Mott's on board. It's by Pina Turbo. And Bet365 have got it at $1.95 currently. It's been very steady. Number six, Truant at $3.20 is the second line of betting in from $3.80 this morning. And 10, Roseatic going around with Jai McNeil, $4.40, just drifting a little bit at to $4.80. And they're getting close at Maui if you are going to have a punt there. At the bigger numbers here, not too much to report. Roseatic is actually the best supported at a little bit of value, but Mr. Natural is your favourite. Here's Adam at Maui.
2: Coming up for Jai McNeil, looking for a running double. Jamie Mott's got the steer on the favourite, Mr. Natural, from a wide alley. And Chocolate Freckles is the other, or your weight. The
1: fourth number at Warwick is the 2, 7, 8, 9 and 2.
2: Walker Yard. So Ian Grant's Caravans, major sponsors of racing here at Maui. They bring us this three-year-old race, the third. And the last couple are loaded. Light is switched on. And we're ready to go. Three-year-olds on their way now. And Transcritical was slow. Missed it a couple of lengths. Mr. Natural goes back to second last. At the other end, the filly Roseatic was first into stride. She's looking for the front. So it's Roseatic now being joined by Exclusive Punt and two lengths away to Truant, travelling on the inside of Certain Impact and Selenic. Two lengths away to Iron Eagle, who's back on the inside. Chocolate Freckles. And then comes Mr. Natural, three wide with a back to follow. And after missing the start, Transcritical's back last. So Roseatic, she controls it to the bend from Exclusive Punt, a length away Certain Impact, and then Truant waiting for a run fourth the fence. Here's Mr. Natural peeling around the outside of Selenic and then Iron Eagle as they come into the straight. So Roseatic giving them something to chase, came into the home running two lengths, Truant's out of its pocket. Mr. Natural comes to the outside but spots Roseatic, still eight lengths. Roseatic, she's in another gear. She skipped away, Roseatic. She's going to blitz them here, and McNeil's going to bring up a double in fantastic style. Look at her go. Roseatic won it by five on Truant. Third, Iron Eagle, I'd say, just as beat a Mr. Natural for that position. And they'll follow by Exclusive Punt and then Chocolate Freckles, Certain Impact. And then came Transcritical and Selenic have all clocked in toward the back. Roseatic. Well, she's got plenty of speed. We saw that in her Pakenham race and some jump outs as well. But what she had today was strength at the end of her event. And there's was clearly no stopping her or any signs of her showing weariness at the end of her outing today. She's run through the line. Very confident looking Jai McNeil on her. A glance at the big screen at about the 150. And he opened up the reins, shook them a little bit at her, but it was hands and heels all the way. And she's lengthened on Truant, who looked a fleeting chance once the gap opened at the top of the straight and it came out of its pocket, but that moment was fleeting because Roseatic then gave all her rivals the slip. Iron Eagle's run third. Mr. Natural went back from a wide gate, peel around them. Just might not be the day to do that. And after looming down the straight and looking a definite place chance, Iron Eagle's at run him to the post, and he's run in fourth. So 10, 6, 2 and 3 are the interim top four numbers. 10, 6, 2 and 3, time 59.41. But
1: so Adam O has tipped you the first four there, race 3 at Maui. More on that in a tick. Jai McNeil, a race-to-race double. And I'm about to give you Adam O's quaddy numbers as well, which gives you that buffer of two races to get them on in time. At Warwick, number seven, Gansito, William Galloway at $21.90 and $4.20. Beat number eight, Head of the River, $1.04. Nine, Mashani Senorita at $1.60 and two, Over the Louvre. The Quinella, $22, Exacta paid $94. The Trifecta, $268. And the first four, $1,010, 7, 8, 9 and two. At Warwick, and the running double at Warwick on 3 and 7 paid 140. The early quaddy 9837. Nice if you dobbed it, $7,313. At Mowi, number 10, Rosie Attic, $4.20. 6 Truant at $1.20. 2 Iron Eagle, $4.10. And 3 Mr. Natural. The Quinella, $5.50. The Exacta, $11. Adamo's Trifecta, $138. And his first four in the race, $191. 10, 6, 2 and 3. The running double, a pair of 10s, $7.80. In race 4, Adam's gone 6, 9, 8 and 1. 6, 9, 8 and 1. Here come his quaddy numbers though. In the first leg, he said 1 and 3. 1 and 3. If you want his other numbers in that race, it's 8 and 1, but he's playing 1 and 3. In the second leg, he's playing all four of his race selections, 1, 6, 8, 11. 1, 6, 8, 11 in the second leg. In the third leg, he suggested for his quaddy just 2, 7, and 8. 2, 7, and 8. If you want his fourth number in that race, it's the 4. And again in race 8, he's coming home with just his top three, which are 2, 4, and 6, if you want to skinny it down. 2, 4, and 6. But just for argument's sake, his fourth number in that race is the 8. If you want to go a little bit wider, good luck with Adamo's selections. Nice first four from him there. Jai McNeil is just unsaddling the winner at Mowi after bringing up a race-to-race double. I might just stay now and just see if I can pick that up before I take you to Paddy at the Shepherd and Dogs for the 13th. Now, thanks to Paddy for 13 calls. He's gone the pink wing in the next 8-3-7 and 4-8-3-7-4. Race day brought to you by Bet365. Don't forget, the stake back bet offer is on again on Saturday. Race one at Mornington. If you have a win bet and it finishes anywhere from second to last, you will get that bet back in a bonus form into your account. So Bet365. 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Now, I think they're going to speak with the winners, just playing up a little bit after the win, but looks beautiful. And that was very, very comfortable, that win. I think they're about to speak with Jai.
3: Royal Mowi, mate. A little bit different to the last horse you rode, but controlled it, and she's a nice filly.
4: Yeah, lovely win. Maddie and Reese sort of explained her the way it looked to me pre-race, and they said providing she begins well, nothing will really lead her, which was the case, and it was a really soft win in the end.
3: She had a good turn of foot as well. Whilst you were rolling along out in front, she did relax underneath you enough? She wasn't pulling through?
4: Yeah, she did. She was. She sort of pricked the ears and was having a look around, and whilst it was probably, let's say, high cruising speed, she was still relaxed enough within herself that she was going to have a nice kick. And around that bend, the way she let down, I was very confident nothing would reel us in.
3: All right, and that track still just getting that toe in nice, considering it is a good four and they're racing the way they are?
4: Yeah, it seems to be in good condition. Look, it's a pretty warm day, so perhaps at some point we might see an upgrade, but it's in good order.
3: Well done, mate.
4: Thank you.
1: Jai McNeil, 2 on the board for the day. Here's Shepparton.
5: And they're pretty close for a start. Race 13, Poor Olive and Twilight Axel, equal favourites at the jump at $2.70. Green lights on. We're ready to go. Race 13. Racing in the last. Good start. Notorious Blaze away okay from the inside with Twilight Axel and Tell Me Lies driving forward. Notorious Blaze up to third. There it is now just going past it. Then came Like a Blaze. Daredevil and Poor Olive at the tail end of the field. Twilight Axel going. Great guns around the turn. Four lengths in front on There It Is. Then Tell Me Lies down the outside Like a Blaze. But Twilight Axel's got the lucky last parceled up. Wins by three lengths to There It Is. Photo third Like a Blaze. Daredevil not much in that. Then Tell Me Lies, Notorious Blaze and Poor Olive, the time on the final event, 22.24. Twilight Axel, the money was right late. There was a nibble for it. It ended up starting equal favourite right at the jump with the 8 Poor Olive, but Twilight Axel for Fayvan Tarling, who has a great record here at the track and trip. That's now 8 wins from 28 starts. 7 beats 2, 6 will grab 3rd. That is Like a Blaze in front of the 3, Daredevil. So the interim's on the last 7, 2, 6 and 3. 7, 2, 6 and 3. 3.5 lengths by 2 lengths. 3.5 lengths by 2 lengths with the margins. The split's 8.49, 13.77, 22.260 the time. 22.260. Twilight Axel is by Cablenz out of Twilight Connie. That is now its 5th win out of box number 7, 2. So that's the key to Twilight Axel's form. It loves drawn out wide, especially box 7. Faye Van Tarling trains at Tallaght-Oorupna and raced by the Van Tarling crew, the Sundown Syndicate. Well done to all. Two runs second, there it is. Blue Moon Rising for Vin Mileto. Six is third, Leica Blaze, Superior Panama, Geordie Formosa. And three, Daredevil, also for Jordan by Superior Panama, is fourth. So 3.5 by 2. The winner, Twilight Axel, holds up pretty well on the tote if it does stand up. $4 and $2, the expected return. Two, Bear It Is, $4.80. No third for the six, Leica Blaze. Three is fourth. No sign of those exotics in full just yet. 7, 2, 6, and 3 on the lucky last, John. We'll leave those final dividends with you because they're getting pretty close there at Goulburn.
1: Good on you, Paddy. Safe journey in the car, mate. Thank you for your help. It's Paddy Doyle. Goulburn, they're nearly ready for the start. And Costa Livin by Toronado is the favourite. And it's at $2.90 with Bet365. Number two, Divine Secrets, is at $4.60. The favourites with Keegan Latham looking for a double. There's late money for Daylight. Daylight's the late shortener, which is number five at Goulburn.
6: Following the running of race two, it's now a good four. So Skirmish, it'll be the one that will complete the line. Second of seven, this race over the 1,500 metres. We're just about right to go. Red light's been turned on. Racing immediately now. And Divine Secrets began okay. Smekov had speed and Skirmish is coming across from out wider, punching through Costa Livin. They were followed by Party at Down, Daylight and Pure Melody. It settles down last, seven off the leader. They've got 1,200 metres left to run and Skirmish found the front. It's out by two lengths, Costa Livin. Smekov is balancing up in third spot and Party at Down probing through the rail. Then Divine Secrets, Pure Melody and Daylight whip them in with 9.50 left to go. Negotiate the first turn. Skirmish in front by just over two lengths to in second, Costa Livin. Third on the inside was Party at Down. Three quarters away, Smekov. Two lengths, Pure Melody. Then Divine Secrets, 4.5 off the leader. And Daylight can see the ball. Down the side, 700 metres left to run, just short of that. And Skirmish in front by just over a length to in second, Costa Livin. Just niggled at. Third on the outside, Smekov. Then came Party at Down, staying nearer the rail. Divine Secrets getting going, then Pure Melody and Daylight is last, passing the 400 metres. Skirmish in front by two lengths. Now put to pressure Costa Livin, but is trying on the outside. Then Smekov, Divine Secrets, Daylight down the outside. They've still got to get Skirmish. 200 metres left to go. It's a length and a half clear. Whacking away is a Costa Livin on the outside. Then Smekov, Divine Secrets, Costa Livin, inch by inch getting there on the outside and a grinding win. Costa Livin won. It beat a photo between Smekov and Skirmish, I'd say. Then came Pure Melody. Divine Secrets not too far away. Party at Down and Daylight. Well, it's a grinding victory. Costa Livin looked to be under pressure at the top of the straight. But Keegan just kept working at the favourite and was able to get the upper hand in the last 50 metres. So four from a photo. Four in a photo here. After race number three. So we'll stand by for second and third. They won't be too far away on the semaphore board after race three today. Costa Livin, a grinding victory. Number four from 3, 1, and 2. 4, 3, 1, 2, the numbers here. The interim placings at Goulburn. 4, 3, 1, and 2.
1: Okay, we'll run with that. 4, 3, 1, and 2. Keegan Latham has two winners out of the first three there. This afternoon at Goulburn, and if you've just joined us, all three favourites, bang, bang, bang. So the punters are in good shape there. Costa Livin, Keegan Latham at $3.10 and $1.90. Three Skirmish at $3.90. No third div, number one, Shmikov, and two into fourth spot. Now, those exotics at Shepparton on 7, 2, 6 and 3 that Paddy didn't have in his system. The Quinella paid $17, the Exacta $20, the Trifecta $147. And the first four at the Shepparton Dogs paid $506 in the 13th race. 7, 2, 6 and 3. And good on you, Paddy, for your help this afternoon. One door shuts, the next one opens. The Warrnambool Greyhounds are about to get underway shortly with Dane Barry. And I'll bring in Dane after Redcliffe Race 1 fairly soon with a preview if you want to be ready with a pen. I'm taking you back to, or up to, Redcliffe for the first very, very shortly. I think we're taking I'll double check how many of those we are taking for you at Redcliffe. It's not the entire meeting, but there's room to take a few. At Goulburn, number 4, Cost of Living, Keegan Latham, $3.10 and $1.90. 3 Skirmish, $3.90. No Third Div, number 1, Shmikov, and 2, Divine Secrets. The Quinella, $13, Exacta, $17, the Trifecta, $94, and the first 4, 431 and 2, $202. The running double at Goulburn on races 2 and 3, paid $15, and you need 1 and 4. One of our regular listeners, Damo at Cheltenham. G'day, Damo. Thanks for your text message to the studio, mate. It's always good to get feedback. Damo, there was a horse called Rum and Something a few minutes ago, wasn't there? And I was reading it out on the air, and Damo says, "Good afternoon, JH. A short while ago, you were talking about mud crabs, trout, beers, and houseboats, and now you go and introduce rum into the conversation. Seriously, now are you just teasing us?" No, we've just had a sequence of those words, haven't we, Damo? Good to hear from you, mate, and I hope you're having a winning punt this afternoon. Back with Redcliffe, everybody. Race 1 is next.
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1: Welcome back to Thursday Race Day. Now we're about to go to Redcliffe for the first over the 2040 metres. The track here is rated good. Later on today at Kilmore, the track is rated good as well. It was Tamworth where it was rated fast. Number 2, Perfect Feeling. Matt Elkins is the first favourite at Redcliffe, the Savo. It's at, currently at $1.80 in from $2.10 with Bet365. Number 3, Royal Winkle. Leonard Kane has been $4.40 out to $4.80 but still holds the second line. And number 4, Ebony Bell for Alana Richardson has been $5 out to $6.50. Tracer Bullet, number 5, Jonah Hutchison, also a drifter, $6, in fact $5.50 out to $11. There's been a little bit of money around today, just a little bit, for number 7, Diamond Dino, Lane Dwyer, at a bit of a price. Currently you're getting $11, Bet365, but it was considerably wider early. Just a bit of a go, Diamond Dino, but Perfect Feeling is the clear-cut favourite by Mr. Feelgood. And has had 230 career starts for 26 wins and 50 minor placings. And it's your hottie coming up to the mobile at Redcliffe for race 1. I've just lost my line.
9: 85.
1: Here it is, Redcliffe.
9: In the starting area, on goes the light, arms fold, racing. Perfect Feeling began quickly. Ebony Bell wider out, racing Perfect Feeling in the early part. Magic Nitro third, Royal Winkle fourth, and Diamond Dino. Tracer Bullet second, last Madame West went down to the pegs to whip them in as the favourite led down the straight the first time. Perfect Feeling at a controlled pace in front of Ebony Bell, who's worked to the wheel of the leader. Magic Nitro third, Royal Winkle fourth, one back in the moving lane, Diamond Dino on the inside, the stablemates of the last pair, Madame West inside of Tracer Bullet. 31.6 from the start to the mile marker. Perfect Feeling at the lap and three quarters in front of Ebony Bell, Magic Nitro on the pegs, Royal Winkle in the moving lane, Lane on the outside of Diamondino, then Tracer Bullet, and still Madame West whipped them in as they complete a lap. 1,200 metres left to run, 31.8, the first quarter of the flying mile. Perfect Feeling is in control heading on to Garrard's Corner. Ebony Bell faces the breeze. Magic Nitro behind the leader, and then Royal Winkle, second favourite in the race, has the one out, one back. Diamondino on the inside, followed by Tracer Bullet, who's in the move.

0: lane on the outside of Madame West as they go past the judge and the bell. 30.1 was the second split of the flying mile. Perfect Feeling turns out of the straight. Ebony Bell still chasing on the outside. Magic Nitro has lost the back of the leader. Royal Winkle yet to make a move from that one out, one back spot. Diamond Dino needs an out on the inside of Tracer Bullet, who's on a loose rein. Madame West is still at the back. Perfect Feeling in front. Ebony Bell has worked to the girth of the leader. A flat 30 for the third section. Perfect Feeling by a head. Ebony Bell being urged, trying to get on terms. Royal Winkle's gone to third. Tracer Bullet back to the inside. Perfect Feeling reached the top of the lane from Ebony Bell. Tracer Bullet gets the sprint lane. Royal Winkle deeper out. Perfect Feeling in front. Tracer Bullet charging through on the lane and going home best. Tracer Bullet wins from Royal Winkle, Ebony Bell, Perfect Feeling, Photo third and fourth, then Diamond Dino, Madame West, Magic Nitro, last of all. Final quarter, 31-4, 61-4 running home. Pelican Waters Resort mile rate of 2.1.
1: Number five, Tracer Bullet. Jonah Hutchison is going to pay $12.30 and $3.70. Three Royal Winkle at $2.60. And it's a photo. Four will be third. It'll be 5-3-4 at Redcliffe Race 1. Those details next. A quick break and grab a pen. I'm coming back for the Warrnambool Greyhound preview with your caller Dane Barry next on race day.
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1: Yes, you are, and it's great to have you here through RSN Victoria, SEN Turf in Western Australia at Redcliffe, 5-3-4-2. Number five, Tracer Bullet at $12.30 and $3.70. Three, Royal Winkle at $2.60. Four, Ebony Bell, but there's no third div. And two, Perfect Feeling. Quinella, $20. Exacta, $53. The Trifecta, $152. And the first four, $363. Race one, Redcliffe, 5-3-4-2. Good afternoon, Dane Barry at the Bull.
4: Indeed, John. Very good afternoon to you and to all RSN listeners. Welcome to the Warrnambool Greyhounds on this usual Thursday fixture, a bit earlier than usual. First around 12 past three, comes up in around 19 minutes for a 13-race program ahead today. Seven races over the 390 and six races over the 450. So a good mix of distances today. Currently here, it's 20 degrees and overcast conditions for racing today. From Kenling, there is at the moment one late scratching to report. Rating 12, number 6, Ruby 1, withdrawn at 2.16 on Vets Advice. Race 12, number 6, Ruby 1, a late scratching 2.16 on Vets Advice. My best on the card, you don't have to wait long, it comes up in race 2 with number 6, Melt Max. It's a local for Dustin Drew, trains locally here at Dennington. Won very impressively on debut at Geelong over the 400 there in a very quick time, 22.35, won by over 9 lengths on that occasion. And then went to the Geelong 460 at its most recent start only a week ago. Didn't have a lot of luck. Today on his home track, has terrific early speed. If he gets across or even lands in the first couple, he should be very hard to beat. Race 2, number 6, Melt Max, my best for the card at $3.10. My value bet comes up in race 4 with number 4, Fear the Beer, for Brianna Robinson-Leach. This greyhound's been up in distances his last few runs at Sandown, the Meadows and Geelong, also over the 400 where he was a winner two starts ago. He then went to Ballarat last start over the 390 where he ran quick time behind a good one, Doongala Rock, in 2201. Back to the 390 again today. I just love the early speed this greyhound has. Just puts him in a good position to win his races, and he's my value bet race 4, number 4, Fear the Beer at $5.50. So my best race 2, number 6, Melt Max, and value bet race 4, number 4, Fear the Beer. A quick quaddie for you. First leg race 5 with 217. second leg 6.82, third leg 7.51, final leg with 4.81, three numbers per each leg there. So a 13 race program ahead at Warrnambool this afternoon. John, the 13 races today, mix 6.7 race 1 is coming up in 17 minutes.
1: Righto, Dane. Nicely done, mate. Thank you. And I'll keep you in touch with Dane's race by race selections. In the first, he's gone 8.317. He's with the Pink Dog race 1, 8.317. They're loading at Hawkesbury, 1500 metres, still a good 4, race 3, and about to get underway. If you've just joined us, Zach Lloyd has ridden the first two winners here. Number 10 is the favourite, True Tone. James McDonald for Chris Waller. And at the moment, with Bet365, you're getting $1.35 for the favourite. Number 13, Moonlit Wings is Rachel King. It's at $4.40, just drifting a little bit. And Hillbilly Elegy, number 5, is Tyler Schiller, and it's at $12 on the third line.
5: Matt can put him here. He's only ride of the day out here at Hawkesbury. All set. Away now, True Tone left on terms. He's going to burrow up and be fourth or fifth early. Hillbilly Elegy away well in circles. Moonlit Wings handy. True Tone staying one off outside of Residential, picking up ground. So True Tone is fifth when they hit the ground. Then Cepedo's Secret, Far Colo and Castellique restrained to the rear. Hillbilly Elegy led mid-race, half a length in front of In Circles. Moonlit Wings is racing third on the outside of Residential, then True Tone, followed by Cepedo's Secret, Far Colo, and the last one is Castellique. Mid-race, Hillbilly Elegy looks to try and slow it down. Leads by half a length on In Circles, going up to park at its neck now, and is going to eyeball the leader In Circles. Two lengths away, Moonlit Wings, Residential. True Tone is poised. He's four lengths off the lead as they run to the side from Cepedo's Secret. Around the home turn they come, 450 metres to run. Hillbilly Elegy is the leader from In Circles, Moonlit Wings. True Tone will be the widest of the turn. He's being worked on. He's starting to go through his gears. They're in the straight. It's In Circles. Hillbilly Elegy. He's at the pull the whip on True Tone. He's starting to wind up on the outside, but Hillbilly Elegy still the leader. From In Circles, True Tone. Hillbilly Elegy still in front. It's getting desperate for True Tone. He's coming. Hillbilly Elegy. True Tone didn't make it. Hillbilly Elegy beats True Tone. In Circles, photo fourth. Moonlit Wings, and also on the inside there, Castellique. Further back, Far Colo, Cepedo's Secret, and one of the last was Residential. Hillbilly Elegy, number 5.
1: 5.10, 3.13 at Hawkesbury. Number 5, Hillbilly Elegy, Tyler Schiller, 9.20 and $1.80. Beats number 10, True Tone, at $1.04. 3 In Circles, $3. And 13 is 4th at Hawkesbury.
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0: Now at Hawkesbury, number 5, Hillbilly Elegy, Tyler Schiller, $9.20 and $1.80 it returned. Number 10, True Tone, $1.04, 3 in Circles, $3.13 Moonlit Wings. The Quinella, $5, Exactapate, $20, the Trifecta, $83, and the first four, $196. 5, 10, 3 and 13, the running double at Hawkesbury. On 2 and 5, paid $21. Don't forget, when we go back, it's the first leg of the Quaddie Race 4. At Mowie in Race 4, Adam O went 6, 9, 8 and 1. So let's have a check of the Bet365 market for you coming into the next at Mowie. And the favourite is Fervently, and you're currently getting $2.50 with Bet365. Jamie Mott is on board. Then you've got number 1, Big Kapow, Jake Noonan at $3.20, in from $3.60. In fact, in from $3.80. So late money there, Big Kapow and 8. Canticle. Is Ethan Brown. It was $2.90 earlier. Now it's out to $3.50. Then you're in double-figure territory and drifting from 10 out to 16. The first of those is Kincumber, number 6, Bo Mertens, on board. And I'm looking at the bigger numbers, and there's nothing to make you too enthusiastic out there as far as late money is concerned. Mowie will be followed by Warwick Race 5 and then the first of the greyhounds at Warrnambool. Here's Adam Olzanski.
1: There's Big Kapow moving in. So you'd think they'll ride positively. Jake Noonan looking for a double from a low draw, given the natural speed that he possesses. Libba's Impact coming up. Lavella Cedar, Pekina. And we're getting close to a start. I thought Kincumber has trialled very well from a long break. Just don't know where she's going to land in the run. And that's probably part of the reason for the big drift, 10 out to 16. But I think she'll run a decent race maybe for something a bit more suitable next time. So Pekina's coming up and we're closing in for AB Plumbing. They bring us the fourth. And it looks like we're close now. There's the light illuminated. Starters ready. And they're off. Station Road from the middle. Canticle jumped well and so did Big Kapow. And the speed from Fervently and Libba's Impact and Kincumber won't be far away. But it's Big Kapow, as many thought, going to the lead from Libba's Impact. Then Station Road out deeper on the track. Fervently won't be that far off them in fourth. And then Kincumber, who's wide. Pekina's just ahead of her. And then she's ominous, Lavella Cedar. And Canticle goes back to last. So Big Kapow leads them to the 600 metres, three quarters to Libba's Impact. Then comes Station Road. Road 3 wide and Fervently's locked away. Can't get out of its pocket yet. And then comes Pekina and Kincumber's on a wide run. 4 deep improving from She's Ominous. And then Canticle with a back to follow into the race. And Lavella Cedar in a very compact field. But it's still Big Kapow travelling well around the corner and skipped away 2 lengths. Fervently's out of its pocket giving chase now. But Big Kapow into the straighter length. Fervently starting to breach the margin. 150 to go. Here's Fervently quickly getting to Big Kapow. They've got 4 lengths on the rest. Big Kapow the inside and Fervently the outer, going up, tackling, and Fervently on debut, driven out, won it. Fervently ahead on Big Kapow. 7 lengths, Lavella Cedar running on with She's Ominous, and they'll followed by a break in the field to Pekina, Canticle never in it, Kincumber, Libba's Impact, and Station Road. So Fervently, favourite has beaten the second favourite, and they've absolutely gapped the rest. It was a two-horse race from the home bend, and the Rebel Dane newcomer has made it a successful start to its career. It mapped like trainer Gavin Bedgood thought it would, with Big Kapow leading and Fervently taking the trail, and Big Kapow kicking strongly on the bend opened up the run for Fervently and Jamie Mott. But to the runner-up's credit, it was hard to get past. And they've put up a tussle down to the line with only really the last 30 metres you were confident that Fervently would get the victory. 9-1, then 18-17.
0: 9-1, 18-17, Fervently. Jamie Mott here will pay $2.60 and $1.50. 1 Big Kapow, $1.30. 18, La Villa Cita at $4.60 and 17. She's ominous. They're loading at Warwick for race number 5 of the afternoon there, about to take you up. And with Bet365, Kingsland, not Queensland, Kingsland, Georgie Cartwright is favourite, $3.20. Opened at $2.90, so a slight drift, but still favourite. $4.20 into $4 for Heavenly Love, number two, Nathan for Zachary. And then $5 into $4.60. Bit of late support for number eight, Stand Lee, with Sean Cormack on board. Of the others, they're all pretty steady. But nothing saying, you know, look at me, look at me. They're steady, but not trimming up. The one move has been for number eight, Stand Lee, but Kingsland is the favourite at Warwick, and they're loading if you're betting there. At Mowi, number nine, fervently paid $2.70 and $1.30. One, Big Kapow, $1.30. 18, La Velocita at $4.70 and 17, She's Ominous. The Quinella paid $3, Exacta $5.80, the Trifecta $53, and the first four, $744. 9, 1, 18, 17, and the running double, 10 and 9, paid $14. The early quaddie at Maui today, and it was tipped to you by Adamo, if you took them. 7, double 10 and 9 has paid $147. Get your quaddies on. I've given you Adamo's numbers in race 5. He went 1, 3, 2 and 6 as a race in its own right. 1, 3, 2 and 6. They're running a little late at Warwick, but I'll join them here. This is race 5.
2: Forward here for the running of the fifth race.
0: Okay, they haven't even called them forward at Warwick. Back in a moment for the fifth.
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0: Back to Warwick. This is race five.
1: It's a very, very even group of horses as Proponent's about to be moved up with Express Star, and Dry Ale will take the outside. So Express Star comes up, the white cap of Proponent for Kenji Yoshida will certainly make its way in at the first time of asking, and Dry Ale will be the last. We're ready to go for race five. Took us a moment, but we're just about good to go now. Red light on. 1,500 metres ahead of them. Set. Ready. And the gates are back. They're off and racing now. And Kingsland from the inside came out last. Express Star bounces onto the front nice and quickly. And from the deep, Dry Ale gets across. Hangout was next. And then Knees in company with Kingsland, who's recovered and has a few behind it now. Standley well back from Heavenly Love. And at the end of the field is Proponent sporting the white cap. So they have 1,100 metres left to go. Dry Ale a length and a half from Hang On, who's going to make a play from the front. And they get two clear of Express Star. And up on the inside, Kingsland still makes some good ground. Then So You Could Talk deep out is Knees. Then comes Heavenly Love back nearer the running rail. Second to last is Stand Lee, and Proponent scrubbed up at the end at least 10 off the front past the 800. So Dry Ale was able to repel the challenge of Hangout, who's three parts away the outside, and they've got 2.5 on Kingsland, who's continued to improve up into third. Express Star next past the 600. Then Heavenly Love under the pub is So You Could Talk. Try to get closer with the further afield, Stand Lee, and the last pair of Knees and Proponent to the 400 metres, and now Dry Ale's given its head. The outside is Hang On, but it's flat to the boards to chase. Kingsland gets into some fresh air. Heavenly Love could be the danger going back to the inside. Stand Lee is right down the outer. They're about to get to this leader, which is Dry Ale. Stand Lee starting to come right down the middle. Hangout's coming. Heavenly Love tries to split through between them, but Stand Lee and Hangout, they're fighting it out. Stand Lee over the top late. Stand Lee beats in second. Hangout. Third in, I think, will be Kingsland, and then comes Heavenly Love, and up on the inside was Dry Ale, not beaten far. Then comes So You Can Talk with Express Star, and the last pair, Knees and Proponent, at the end. It'll be Stand Lee over the top of them. Number eight, doing the job late on to beat Hangout at a $7.50 price. Numbers coming through. 8, 5, 3, 2. Interims 8, 5, 3, 2. A long neck and 1.25.
0: 120. So 8, 5, 3, and 2 off to the Warrnambool Greyhounds for the first of the afternoon with Dane Barry next.
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0: Yeah, we're about to take you to Warrnambool for the first of the afternoon. Dane Barry's gone 8, 3, 1, and 7, so he's with the Pink Winger in the first at Warrnambool this afternoon. And a current price with Bet365 is it favourite? No. It's at $10. Dane's got it on top at $10. Contacted. The favourite is Aptitude, which is at $2.60, and I'm about to take you there for the first. And very quickly on the back of that, we'll be off to Goulburn for race number 4, which is the first leg of their quaddie. Now at Warwick, 8, Stan Lee, Sean Cormack, $3.40 and $1.30. Beat 5, Hang Out at $3, 3, Kingsland at $1.80 and 2, Heavenly Love. Quinella, $15, Exacta, $25, Trifecta, $86. And the first 4 at Warwick, $197 for 8, 5, 3 and 2. And the running double, 7 and 8, $117. Race 1 at Warrnambool. Here's Dane Barry.
4: To run And we're 50 seconds off start time here for the opening race, first of 13. Don't forget race 13 today. The lucky last under Warrnambool Extra One goes at 13 past 7 this evening. So 13 race program ahead, a strong program of racing action. There is one late scratching to report as they arrive at the start here for the first. At the late scratching, race 12, number 6, Ruby Juan at 2.16 on Vets Advice. Race 12, number 6, Ruby Juan at 2.16 on Vets is the one and only late scratching. Around 20 degrees and over. Cast racing conditions here today. And we're about to get set here for the opening race. Aptitude favourite, Dawn the Red for Michelle Marley, is 2.60 into 2.50. Three, Bash Boy Giblet on the second row for Daniel Gibbons, is 4.60 into 2.90. The seven, Red for Amy Drew at the local, 3.40 out to 4.80. Two, Generator for Lisa Delbridge, 7 to 7.50. 8 Contacted for Gary George is 13 into 12. 6 Provisional for Lisa Dalbridge, 16 to 26. And the Outsider, 5 Can Do Grace for Michael Callanan at 51. Getting set. First of 13 from Warrnambool on this Thursday afternoon. Good luck to all. The first of 13 races today. Mix 6-7 running 4.50. They're getting set well. Favourite, Drawn the Inside, Aptitude, number 1 for Michelle Marley at 2.60. Right behind at the 3, Bash Boy Giblet's into $2.80. So good luck at Warrnambool today for the first on the card, and the green light is on. Worrells, first at Warrnambool, they're ready. And racing, good pace out near the inside from the favourite Aptitude. Quickly joined early on by Generator, who pushes forward and making a line of three. Reg into the first turn, but Aptitude, the favourite, led clearly now. 2 lengths over Bash Boy Giblet, 3 lengths to Reg. Further back to Can Do Grace, contacted well back now with Provisional. Falling was Generator as they turn for home. Aptitude led by 2 lengths. Bash Boy Giblet comes to the outside to knuckle down. Aptitude going a bit the better though. Aptitude by 3/4, Bash Boy Giblet. Third Reg, fourth was Provisional just from Can Do Grace. Then contacted her, never come on, and Generator took a tumble at halfway, but does make it safely into the catching pen. 25.47 the run on the opener. And the favourite, maybe was second favourite in the end of the jump, Aptitude, but it scores at $3.180 for Michelle Marlier. Wins the first on the card over the 3, Bash Boy Giblet, who I think did run favourite in the end. There wasn't much between them in betting. The 7 Reg will be third, and the 6 Provisional fourth. 1-3-7-6 are the interim numbers on the first of the day. 1-3-7-6 after race number 1. 25.46 was the winner's time. 6.65 first section, 11.62 the second. 13.80 four run home, a margin of a length to the winner, and 5.5 lengths between second and third. 1 Aptitude, the winner for Michelle Marley, is a white and black dog by Tommy Shelby out of Common Stead.
0: Good on you, Dane. Thank you. 60 seconds until Goulburn, first leg of the Quaddie Race 4, and they are loading with Bet365, number 3, Star Minerva. Keegan Latham is the favourite at $2.60. And at $3.60, number 4, Wolf Island is on the second line of betting. If you've just joined us, Keegan Latham is already on a double and is looking for his third winner here with the with the favourite. Zoe, number 8, is at $6.50 on the third line of betting. Chad Lever, and at $8, just drifting a bit, is Akami Star, number 2. At the bigger numbers, I can't see any real late money hitting the system at the moment in front of the jump at Goulburn. And good luck if you've had a quaddie here, just looking at those wider numbers. There's a little bit of late money for Zoe, number 8. That's the one that they're trimming just a little bit. Zoe is coming in, and you've got time to get on, but they are getting close. At Warrnambool Race 1, number 1, Aptitude, $3 and $1.83. Bash Boy Giblet at $1.50. No third div, number 7, Reg. And Provisional, number 6, was into 4th. The Quinella paid $3.90, exact to $8, $18 for Dane's trifecta, and the first four, 1-3-7-6, $146 in race 2. Dane went 6-2-8-3. 6-2-8-3. Here's Goulburn.
5: Just one of the clerks there attending to one nearer the inside. Red light blinks, the starter hits the button, they're off at racing, and Casino Shaw had good speed out of the gates going forward. Whiskey George, Alabama Hussey up there early, and there goes Star Minerva bursting out of the pack, and Zoe's going with it. They were then followed by Akami Star, a big break, Wolf Island, Better Mia, and excuse me, Mr. Officer, goes back to last, 900 metres left to go. So Star Minerva, it got to the lead, and they're trying to put the brakes on around the first turn. It leads 3/4 to Zoe. Casino Shaw a length and a half away, third, a length fourth, Akami Star. Then came Whiskey George back, fifth on the outside of Alabama Hussey, getting a lovely run on the inside. Two lengths, Wolf Island. Then came Excuse Me, Mr. Officer, and last was Better Mia. Down towards the turn, 500 left to go. Star Minerva going for two from two as they come around the bend. Led from Zoe Casino Shore, Akami Star. Then came Alabama Hussey, and getting going on the outside was Whiskey George. 300 metres left to go. Star Minerva is full bore in the lead. Zoe trying to get to it on the outside. Alabama Hussey's trying to squeeze her a little needle eye opening. Then Casino Shore, and down the outside's Wolf Island coming home late. Star Minerva trying to fend them off, but Wolf Island's got them, and Wolf Island over the top won it. Wolf Island beats Star Minerva. Akami Star maybe in front of Zoe. Alabama Hussey was in restricted room. Casino Shore, then Whiskey George, Excuse Me, Mr. Officer, and Better Mia. Wolf Island over the top again. It's two from two, its last couple of starts. And Dale Cole riding for Norm Gardner, 390, 160, four beats three. Now we'll stand by for third. 4-3 in a photo. 4-3-2 will get third. Eight is fourth. 4-3-2-8. 4-3-2-8, the interim placings here at Goulburn after race four. 4-3-2-8, the interim placings. 4-3-2-8, the numbers. Four, Wolf Island.
0: Yeah, number four, Wolf Island. Dale Cole at 4.20 and $1.20. Beats number three, Star of Minerva at $1.30. Two, Akami Star at $2.30. More to come there on that full result in just a moment after Goulburn. And number eight, Zoe did get fourth. The Quinella, $3.30, Exacta, $11. Trifecta, $44. And the first four, $155. 4-3-2 and 8. And the running double at Goulburn on a pair of fours, $11. The early quaddy, 2-1-4-4, $120. Back to Redcliffe in a couple of minutes for the second of the trots up there in Queensland. Bet365 bring you race day again this afternoon. 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The 25% winnings boost will be in play for existing customers only, of course. Races 1, 2, 3, 4, 5 and 6 at Rosehill and Mornington on Saturday. And all winnings with that promotion are paid in cash.
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0: And a market with Bet365. Number one, Love a Tinny at $2.40. And I'm sure they're not talking about small boats. Love a Tinny, Jack Chappell, has been $2.30 out to $2.50. Number five, Piccolo Diavolo. Diavolo is at $3.80. That's number five. And number seven, Flora's Folly, is at $4. Just in from $4.40. And the best of the rest has been into $6 from $6.50. And that's Wicked Berries, number four. Nathan Dawson to do the driving there. With Bet365, there has been a bit of a move here today. 17 into 13 in 4 points. Angus Garrard's drive, number eight, Just Another Talk, is one that is trimming at a little bit of extra value if you like them into to double figures. So just that, just another quick look at that again. Yeah, in 4 points into $13 is Just Another Talk. They have been backing that. Love a Tinny, Jack Chappell, it's your favourite, number one. It's by Tin Tin in America, so it's well named. And it's had two wins from 12 starts and one minor placing, and it's actually third up from a spell today. The money for Just Another Talk continues to come. It's Redcliffe Race 2.
1: And just a late gear adjustment for Love a Tinny that's being taken care of right now. Starting signal won't be far away. Gates waiting for them. Love a Tinny drawn the pole.
0: Slight delay. Warrnambool Race 2 with Dane Barry is next after this at Redcliffe at the Greyhounds there. And he's gone the green dog. Made it one of his best of the day, actually. 6-2, 8-3.
1: Bill, they rated 2-2.1. 3.75 metres, the winning margin in the end. Well driven. Jonah Hutchinson went back down to the inside with Tracer Bullet. Waited for the sprint lane to open. It did. And Tracer Bullet went home too well. Now the gate's on its way. Mobile's rolling. The Mazda Aspley is race number two. Philly Love a Tinny drawn the pole. Running the favourite. She's getting out a little as they get close to the jump. Coming from the number one gate. And they're just about ready to run. Lines look good in the starting area. The light goes on. Arms fold. Racing. Love a Tinny fast away from the pole. Perfect Lou wide out is rushing forward. Wicked Berries between them. Followed by Fiona's Folly, Serenus, Just Another Talk, Digby Joy and Piccolo Diavolo went back to be last of all as Love a Tinny leads down the straight the first time. Perfect Lou is in the breeze. Flora's Folly sits on the back of the pace. Wicked Berries went down to the pegs on the inside of Serenus. Then Just Another Talk, followed by Digby Joy and Piccolo Diavolo, is taking off from the back, is out three wide and sweeping around the outside. Lead time was 30.5, run by Love a Tinny, who's at the 1,350, showing the way to Piccolo Diavolo, who now works to second. Flora's Folly third, sits right behind the speed. Perfect Lou gets the one out, one back, behind Piccolo Diavolo. Wicked Berries is on the fence as they run past the 1,200 metres mark, followed by Just Another Talk on the inside of Serenus, and Digby Joy whipped them in 1,000 metres out. 33.1. First split of the last mile. Strolling along, Love a Tinny coming down the lane for the bell. Flora's Folly sits behind the leader. Piccolo Diavolo in the breeze. Perfect Lou now getting a good run on the outside of Wicked Berries, followed by Serenus, chased up onto the bridle on the outside of Just Another Talk, and Digby Joy is at the back. They wound it up through that quarter, 30.7. Love a Tinny is on Sydney Street at the 600 metres pole, leading Piccolo Diavolo, Flora's Folly, Perfect Lou, Wicked Berries, Serenus, Just Another Talk, and Digby Joy. Love a Tinny is the favourite and she's the leader. They're at the quarter pole, 400 metres from the prize. 29.2 was the third paddle. Piccolo

0: Diavolo is still chasing, and that favoured pair have broken away. Flora's Folly is under pressure, can't go with them. Then Just Another Talk, Lavatini led Piccolo Diavolo when they turned. Lavatini in front. Piccolo Diavolo is raising another effort. Lavatini's in front, holding Piccolo Diavolo. Lavatini beat Piccolo Diavolo. Wicked Berries arrived for third, a long way back in front of Flora's Folly, Just Another Talk, Serenus, Perfect Lou and Digby Joy. 29 and 2 the final quarter, so 58 and 4 running home. The mile rate 2 minutes and 4 tenths. Lavatini $4, $1.30. Piccolo Diavolo $1.50. Wicked Berries $1.90.
1: Number one, Lavatini, Jack Chappell at $4.40 and $1.50. You've got some good overs here. Number five, Piccolo Diavolo at $1.40. Four Wicked Berries, $2. $1.54 at Redcliffe.
0: Flora's Folly was fourth. 1, 5, 4 and 7.
1: 1, 5, 4 and 7 at the boxes for Warrnambool Race 2. Dane Barry's selections are 6 to beat 2, 8 and 3. So he's with the green rug here in Race 2. And it is the favourite, Melt Max. Currently at a good price, $3.60. Ahead of number 2, Lovebug Giblet at $4.60 and $5 for Ken Kanecki, number 3. Then at $6 about Mystic Lulu, number 8. Those selections again, 6, 2, 8 and 3. So he has got the four top boxes in a slightly different order than market order, but he has got the top four as his selections for the race. Redcliffe, number one, Lavatini, $4.40 and $1.50. 5, Piccolo Diavolo at $1.40. 4, Wicked Berries, $2. And 7, Flora's Folly. The Quinella, $6, exact to 12. Trifecta, 35. And the first four, 111. 1, 5, 4 and 7. And the first running double at the Redcliffe Trots on 5 and 1, $36. Here's Warrnambool, race 2 with Dane Barry.
2: But they're changing. 6, Melt Max now back favourite here at $3.80. 2, Lovebug Giblet, $4.40. And 3, Ken Kanecki, $4.60. It's a competitive race. For the second, the Max Hotel, Nick 6.7 going $3.90. And it will be the 2, Lovebug Giblet jumping 5, $3.90. With the green light, we're set the second. And racing, there was very good pace out from Lovebug Giblet, straight to the top early on to lead by a length and a half. Racing to second, Silver Sequence, getting through to third, making good ground comes Melt Max from Brother Easy in fourth, then Ken Kanecki, Paul Casey, Mystic Lulu, Rapid Shadow on the corner. Melt Max railed through, took the lead. Lovebug Giblet trying to come again, but Melt Max is coming away. It's a local win for Dustin Drew. Melt Max by 4 lengths to Lovebug Giblet. Third was Ken Kanecki, fourth was Brother Easy, just ahead of Paul Casey. Behind those we had Mystic Lulu, Silver Sequence and Rapid Shadow. Run around all 21.91. Misses the start, charges through the pack, took the lead on the corner and runs 21.89, the amended gallop. A big win there to the 6, Melt Max, for Dustin Drew at Dennington. To local win in the second. 6 beats 2, 3 and fourth across, about to be confirmed as 4, Brother Easy. So 6, 2, 3, 4 are the interim numbers. 6, 2, 3, 4 on the second. 21.89 is a brilliant dash to Melt Max.
1: 6, 2, 3 and 4, so a trifecta. Two races in a row at Warrnambool for Dane. In race 3, he's gone 3, 2, 1, 4, the four inside boxes. They're about to call them into the barriers at Moe with Adam Olzanski for the fifth of the afternoon. He's gone 1, 3, 2 and 6. Good luck with your quaddies. Number 1, Orbane, is the favourite. And Bet365 at the moment, you're shopping at $2.60. In from $2.80, Olivia East is on board. Number 3, Savannah Chill, is Nadia Daniels today, and it's been $4 out to $4.40. Third line of betting is number 2, Super Mirage, Bailey Kininmont, at $5 earlier, just into $4.80 now after touching $4.60. So it has had pretty good support. They're the top four at the bigger prices. There's been a little bit of a go around Forest Gym, number 9, Dakota Keen. Just a little nibble there at a bit of extra value. They've sent into the system a rider amendment at Moe. In the last today at Moe, race 8, number 9, Eyes Wide Shut, is now to be ridden by Jackson Radley. That is a pickup ride for Jackson in the last at Moe today. Those numbers at Warrnambool, 6, 2, 3 and 4. Dane's trifecta paid $93. Number 6, Melt Max at $4.20 and $1.20. Two, Love Bug Giblet, $1.30. Three, Ken Konecki at $1.90. And four, Brother Easy. More to come. Here's Moe.
3: Lina was able to control a race to win at Pakenham on the synthetic and didn't get that style last time at Mornington. Got crowded at a vital stage prior to the bend too. Here's Ginger Sweet coming up in a heat of the RMBL Investments Rising Stars series for apprentice riders. And they've been loaded and they're away now. Little Richie Turf was slow and fast out was Orbain from neck high. Dolce Carolina's coming across and Forest Jim is fourth back on the fence. Love Sparkle, Savannah Chill just off the speed, fifth and sixth. Super Mirage is wide. Ask Mum, Ask Dad and Avon View caught deep heading into the first bend. And then Little Richie Turf getting back from Grand Sage and Ginger Sweet. But it's neck high who's kicked up along the inside and will lead them down the back. So neck high by three quarters Orbain. Dolce Carolina is posted wide for the moment from Super Mirage, Forest Jim, Savannah Chill, all in that second division just behind the leaders as they head down the back. And Love Sparkles is there as well, wider. Ask Mama's Dad is midfield, and then comes Avon View as they head towards the top of the track. 900 to go. Little Richie Turf, Grand Sage two lengths away, and Ginger Sweet is back last. So neck high now has some company with Orbain only a head away, and Dolce Carolina's done it tough. Super Mirage tries to come on wider from Forest Jim, enjoying a nice trail, and so has Savannah Chill in between horses just waiting. And then comes Love Sparkles, Avon View underriding. Here's Ginger Sweet taking off rapidly, and then comes Ask Mum, Ask Dad, Little Richie Turf, and Grand Sage is back last. Up to the bend, and they're across the track. Super Mirage serving it up out deep to neck high, and Orbain's under pressure. Orbain not travelling that well, wanted to lean in on neck high, and here's Savannah Chill. Savannah Chill and Ginger Sweet down the outside making their runs as well. So Savannah Chill moved up, took the front. Ginger Sweet's over a length away. Savannah Chill, Forest Jim's running on with a burst, but Savannah Chill driven out for Nadia Daniels. Won it a half length on either Forest Jim or Ginger Sweet. Super Mirage was fourth. They were followed by a little break in the field to Love Sparkles, Orbain gone on the bend from neck high, and then Little Richie to Avon View, Dolce Carolina, Grand Sage, Ask Mum, Ask Dad. So Savannah Chill ran a terrific race first time at a mile last start and hit the front and was run down. And today came at the right time after getting a good trail in the race. Looked potentially a good map spot for it in an event where there might be a little bit of pressure. And Nadia just sitting in behind was able to get clear and then has let down strongly. Forest Jim has had a weaving passage through. The run of Ginger Sweet was terrific, having to make ground a long way out. And Sam Kennedy took off to get Ginger Sweet into the race. And had she waited longer, probably wouldn't have been in the event. It's run a cheeky one at $31 and has just got second and nose in front of Forest Jim. So a few horses to perhaps follow out of the race of the Beaten Brigade, but Savannah Chill has gone on to school for Nadia Daniels, riding for Lindsay Park, Ben Will and J.D. Hayes. Orbain in a prominent position, stepping up to a mile after a 1,500-metre strong pace win last time, but it was starting to crack coming up towards the bend. You could see the way it was laying in and leaning on neck high around the corner. It was already beaten at that stage, and Orbain officially has run in sixth. So it's 3:13.9 and 2. 3:13.9 and 2. Top four numbers. Three quarters by
1: 3:13.9 and 2. Adam O, thank you. So a three to kick off the quaddy there at Warrnambool. That Quinella paid $12, exact to 21. Dane's trifecta was 93, and the first four, 6, 2, 3, and 4, $433. Running double 550 for 1 and 6, and Dane in the third event has gone 3, 2, 1, and 4, the four inside boxes. Hawkesbury, they're about to start loading. At Moe, number 3, Savannah Chill, Nadia Daniels at $4.90 and $1.50. 13, Ginger Sweet at $7.70 the place. 9, Forest Jim, $3.60. And 2, Super Mirage. The Quinella, $82. The Exacta paid $141. The Trifecta, $1,648. And the first four at Moe, $7,482. Nice pickup. 3, 13, 9 and 2. And the running double, 9 and 3, paid $14. At Hawkesbury, this is race number 4 of the afternoon. And with Bet365, let me give you a current price for the favourites. We're on start time now, and it's Aragon, number six, at $2.10, Jason Collett, and $2.60 about number two, Broadway Street, Chad Schofield. You've still got time to get on. They're running just a little bit late there today, and they're not ready just as yet at Hawkesbury. They're getting closer, though. So Aragon, perhaps number six is the favourite by yes. And it's had only one win from 12 starts, but six minors, and now they're calling him in at Hawkesbury. Nice.
4: Looks like Uragon is going to come in riderless. Jason Collett out of the saddle. And I think we're nearly right. Race number four. Starter on the ladder. Turns the red light on. Set for dispatch. And they're away. Hussy La Vista jump. Well, the favourite Uragon is showing speed. It's up there second early. Ribble Lace is showing pace as well. So it's Ribble Lace, Uragon, Magenta Shores drives up hard on the inside. In behind those then was Hussy La Vista, the inside of Broadway Street, Gap Away the Prospect, and last is Dubai Adventure. Ribble Lace eventually is going to work to the front from Uragon. The favourite is running second. Third, the inside, Magenta Shores. Followed by Broadway Street racing fourth. Hasta La Vista pegged away on the rails, followed by the Prospect. He just wants to get up onto the Chewy at that point, and Barry's going to let him go. If you want to pull, you may as well roll forward. That's what he says, and the Prospect rolls round the outside. Back behind those was Dubai Adventure running second last up to the home turn. Uragon in the centre pokes its head in front of Ribble Lace, the Prospect. Dubai Street is coming through between runners. Then Magenta Shores, followed by Dubai Adventure and Hasta La Vista to the turn. Ribble Lace, Uragon together. The outside is Broadway Street. The Prospect is starting to drop out. Then Dubai Adventure. Uragon's hit the front. He's nudging away at it. Collard draws a length and a half now. Two clear. Uragon's broken away. 150 to go. Running on now is Dubai Adventure. Uragon's starting to get the wobbles. Dubai Adventure's powering home. Dubai Adventure pricks the ears up and wins from Uragon. Third in was Ribble Lace. Fourth home, Hasta La Vista. Followed by Magenta Shores. Further back was the Prospect. And last was Broadway Street. Dubai Adventure wins. Number three, Jean Van Overmeer for Mitch Beer, George Carpenter.
1: 3, 6, and 4, Dubai Adventure, Jean Van Overmeer, $15.70 and $4. Number 6, Oregon at $1.50. No third div. Number 4, Ribble Lace. It is 3, 6, and 4.
4: Help a pinch with the real testing race.
1: 3, 6, 4, and 7. Here's Nadia Daniels with Racing.com a couple of minutes ago after winning on Savannah Chill at Moe.
5: Well done, Nadia. That was a good win. I lost you there for a little bit. Run us through everything that happened, because there was a lot to look at through that apprentice's race.
6: Yeah, definitely an interesting race to say the least. But tell you what, my horse jumped really well today, which she can be a little bit slow away, but we were able to actually relax off that nice tempo, and for that she had plenty to give at the end.
5: You were back in a little bit of a ruck. Explain the sort of thinking as you started to see what was unfolding in front of you. A number of horses started to get going really early. Did that open up, or did you still have to wait and really pick your runs?
6: Look, I had to pick my runs a little bit. Gavin Bedgood's horse was going really well, and that took me into the race. I was able to pop off its back and have a pretty smooth run in the end.
5: What do you make of the horse? Is this the first time you've sat on it? First time I've seen for... We haven't been on it recently, so good to see you get on the back. Is it one you want to stick with?
6: Definitely. If they win, I always want to stick with them.
5: Well done. Good ride.
6: Thank you.
1: Yeah, and that's fair enough too, Nadia. Well said. Now, at Hawkesbury, number 3, Dubai Adventure, Jean Van Overmeer, $15.70 and $4. Beats number 6, Uragon, as they're pronouncing it, $1.50. No third div, number 4, Ribble Lace. And 7, Hasta La Vista. Something makes me want to say baby, but or Hussy La Vista. The Quinella pays $13, Exacta $42, the Trifecta $171, and the first Ford Hawkesbury there, 3647, $778. The running double, 5 and 3, paid $119, and the Quaddy, the early Quaddy, $647 for 4, 2, 5 and 3. A quick break on race day. We're coming back next with the 6th at Warwick.
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0: Now, they're getting very close at Warwick for the next of the afternoon, race number six, second leg of the quaddy. And just a last look at the movement for you. The one they're backing late, and quite noticeably, is North Court, number seven. There's been pretty good dough as well for Sir Maurice, number five. Five and seven, they're the two at value that have seen support, but the favourite is Miss Demichi. And with Bet365, it's at $3.80.
1: So up comes Heroic Chief. They're set at the 1,200 metres. Ready to run. Red light on. The gates are back. They're off and racing now. And from the inside, Wolfgang was away pretty sharply. Rothko being ridden hard for a forward spot. And Galway Hustler just back in behind those. Heroic Chiefs on a limb wide. Then Mr. Medici tried to get through from near the inside with Craig Lee Meriden. North Court's third to last. And the last pair of Brecken and Sir Maurice at the end. Eight and a half cover them. Wolfgang leads the way by a half. Rothko the outside. And deep on the course, Galway Hustler is tracking forward three wide as Craig Lee Meriden hunts through on the inner. They were followed by Heroic Chief, who's whipped around them. Mr. Medici in the second half of the field now. North Court, Sir Maurice, and last of all is Brecken as they approach the 400. So Wolfgang's going okay. Rothko to the outside, and Sir Maurice is about to try and make a line of four as Galway Hustler continues to truck on. Craig Lee Merritt is going to try and split between them, but Wolfgang's going okay. 250 metres left to go. Got some separation on them. Galway Hustler is trying to come on. Rothko's trying to stay on. Craig Lee Meriden. Now Brecken's winding up. It's Wolfgang in front. Brecken's coming, but Wolfgang's got the ascendancy very late. Brecken! Oh, this is tight. They're very wide apart. Deceptively so. Wolfgang or Brecken. Third spot will be Sir Maurice, and fourth was tight too between Craig Lee Meriden, North Court, Rothko, all in that group. Mr. Medici never fired today. Sir Maurice wasn't beaten far, and if I haven't called it already, Galway Hustler was in that middle group of horses. This is tight. Wolfgang and Brecken emerging from absolutely nowhere, but I think the post beats it. So we're just waiting on these numbers. They're about to come to hand. Yes, sir. Interims are 2, 8, 5 and 11. Interims 2, 8, 5 and 11. Wolfgang wins. A short half head by two, 109.59 and 34.65. Wolfgang defies the big drift. Thank you, sir. So Wolfgang will just hold on. Gee, I tell you what, Brecken was flying late. And Sir Maurice will be third. But Wolfgang...
0: Number two, Wolfgang, Olivia Kendall. It's going to pay $8.240. Number eight, Brecken at $3.70. Five, Sir Maurice at $1.80 at Warwick. About to go back up to the Warrnambool Greyhounds. We'll back over to the Warrnambool Greyhounds in a moment for race number three with Dane Barry. He's gone the four inside boxes with the white dog on top. Number three, 3124, his selections. He's got Moraine Bella on top at $23, resuming from a spell this afternoon. So he likes the inside four, 3, 2, 1, and 4, but geez, tipped a value runner there on top at $23. Love it, Dane, and I hope you're right. At Warwick, 28511, official number two, Wolfgang, has paid $8 and $2.40. Olivia Kendall, number eight, is second. Brecken at $3.70. Five, Sir Maurice at $1.80. And 11, Craig Lee Merida. The Quinella paid $68. Exacta, $152. The trifecta, $845. And the first four, 28511, $4,961. The running double, 8 and 2, that's paid $27. Back next with Warrnambool, race three.
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0: Welcome back to Race Day. Mick Price was one of Gareth Hall's guests today on Stable Mail, and it's a very popular part of the program these days. And Mick and Gareth had a chat about Guest House, who is hot favourite for Sydney's Golden Rose in Sydney on Saturday.
1: How is Guest House?
2: He's good. Yeah. He's very good. He's had a couple of good 1,000-metre gallops, and I think we're looking forward to a nice race. Different tempo for him, different 1,400-metre tempo, but Sackle worked at it. I'm sure, you know, there's a couple that probably bang forward. I'm assuming Warwoven from day one's going to hold some sort of position with Rachel King on. You know, it's a different race, isn't it, to the races yep. he's been in. A couple of people say, oh, you know, he needs high-pressure race, but who knows? 1,400. And I think Zach, the beauty of Zach, like a lot of top jockeys, they ride their race first, they ride the horse first and the race second, you know?
1: Mm-hmm. He went a track record time on a really firm track first up. Have you been able to train him the way you wanted to train him after that?
2: Well, no, you got to read the play, don't you? Yeah. And the Sunday after that race, I thought he was a bit jarry. And then Monday, Tuesday, Wednesday, I still wasn't 100% happy on him Wednesday, so you got to restructure him, don't you?
1: Yeah.
2: So we've had a, you know, reshape him into this 1,400. He was 4 weeks between runs into the slipper. So, and he's not a horse that carries any, like, fatty sort of feel on him. He's clean-winded and he's a big horse. He's 10 kilos above his slipper weight, but I think that's just normal growth, you know. So I think he's fit. Certainly the data on his recovery from those equimeters says we're on the right track with him. So I think he's pretty right to go and win.
1: When I talked to you about Guest House, and you've been involved with some very, very good horses throughout your illustrious career, Mick, but he seems to be a horse that just could be quite special, just one of those unique thoroughbreds that has been gifted with this rare ability.
2: Yeah, that's right. We don't give it to him. Don't give it to him. No. Trainers just lucky to put the bridle on something that's got the big, you know, capacity.
1: Yeah.
2: Got beautiful sound legs, and they've got a great attitude in his mind, and he's got great heart lung on him, and that's what makes him good horses. You know, we manage him, that's fine, but you know, I think he's a amazing prospect for a horse to go to stud,
1: mm-hmm.
2: like for a colt to go to Coolmore, and you know, that's basically what we're got to do, shape the races so that we can get the best CV on him so that he can go to stud and broodmare owners can make their mind up, you know, but
1: yeah.
2: So far so good. They got the right horse.
1: Will 1,400 metres test his stamina, or do you think this will be perfect for him? No.
2: I wouldn't think so. You know what, if someone said to me, can you win a Caulfield Guineas with that horse and you trained him for it, I think he'd be ideal for it. I think those home affairs horses, when you eventually get the right ones, he's going to be like any good stallion. You know, they're going to get, well, look at Extreme Choice. You know, he gets Oaks winners, he gets Melbourne Cup winner, and, you know, he gets fast horses. So I think he's just going to be like that if you have got the right horse. But I don't think 1,400 metres will be a problem for him. You know, I think if he has a relaxed way in running on Saturday, that'll give him the best chance.
0: Mick Price and Gareth is back with Giddy Up again tomorrow morning from 8 o'clock. Back to Warrnambool, race 3 at the Greyhounds after this.
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0: Getting pretty close at Warrnambool. Number two, Houdat Jewel at $2.90 with Bet365 is favourite. And here is Dane Barry.
1: 7.50 out to 11. Three Moraine Valor for Glenn Judd's first up today. Off 202 days has been 17 out to 61. Five Kalinda Pops for Darren Fisher. Daughter of Aston DB. She has her 100th start here this afternoon. Kalinda Pops, start 100 for her here. She's 26 to 81. And the 7th St. Finney, the local, for Narelle Burns, 41 to 101, the outsider. If you had an early quaddie, you'll need 1 and 6 halfway. The third event here, as they get set, the Matco Hire Damsels Dash. 5th grade running 390. And a favourite, still the 1, Paul Jani, $3. 2 Houdat Jewel right behind at 320. 6 Little Flower, 440, and 4 Poor Jezebel, 480. Double figures arrest, and the green light is on. Lures rolling, we're set. The third at Warrnambool, the Matco Hire Damsel's Dash. They're racing. Very good speed out from box two. Houdat Jewel's got a lead early on by a length and a half over Poor Jani. Getting to third early on was Little Flower. Deeper out, Molly Michaela railing through Poor Jezebel. Then Moraine Bella, Kalinda Pops and St. Finney last as they corner. Poor Jani railed inside of Houdat Jewel. They go together. Houdat Jewel, Poor Jani. Poor Jani gets the upper hand. Houdat Jewel comes back. Oh, gee, that's close. Poor Jani or Houdat Jewel. It's pretty close. Little Flower, third and fourth. Molly Michaela, close up. Poor Jezebel, Kalinda Pops, Moraine Bella, St. Finney. 22.06 the run. They're wide apart. The inside, Poor Jani. Two Houdat Jewels come again on the line, but the one will score. Poor Jani, the inside, has just got home for Samantha Grenfell. And the punters had trouble working those two out for favouritism. In the end, it's been proven why, but the one just hangs on there. Poor Jani over the two Houdat Jewel, six Little Flower, and eight Molly Michaela. 1, 2, 6, 8 are the interim numbers on the third. 22.07 was the run. 8.54 into the first sectional. 13.53 was the run home. Number one, Poor Jani, the winner. He's a white and black bitch by Amron Boy out of Fortuna Vale. For Samantha Grenfell and Brendan Wheeler, start 19 for her today. It's career win 5, a further 8 minors, and takes her earnings onwards of 12,000. She railed very well on the corner from that inside draw. Took the lead off Houdat Jewel halfway up the straight, but Houdat Jewel's come back. But in the end, Paul Jani has just done enough to score. As we stand by for the margins to go in the frame, Paul Jani, number one's going to return something around 290 and 140 over 2 Houdat Jewel, 104 and 6 Little Flower at 180. And the tote's still not through here.
0: I'll get those out, Dane. They're loading with 30 seconds to go at Goulburn for race number 5, if you're betting there. And the top weight, Reg Orr. Number one, Nick Haywood, is the favourite at $2.60. And then you've got three, Magic Bus, Keegan Latham on board at $4 on the second line of betting. It's drifting a bit, actually. $3.50 out to that current price of $4 with Bet365. $5 into $4.20 for Jenny Moo Moo. Number six, Rebecca Bronnet Prague. It's trimming up a bit. And there's been money today for Burn Sugar Burn at a wider price. Number seven, Burn Sugar Burn, is by D'Argento, and Deep Shanker is on board today. And there's been money for it, Burn Sugar Burn, and you're currently at $15 in from about 20-21. Here's Goulburn. This is race 5.
2: Boy Brutus and also Solar Orbit still to load away. Second leg of the quaddie, first of the treble and daily double.
0: So Warrnambool, number one, Poor Jani at $2.90 and $1.40. Two, Houdat Jewel, $1.04. Six, Little Flower, $1.80. And eight, Molly Michaela. The Quinella, $3.20, Exacta, $7.90. The trifecta, $30. And the first four, 1, 2, 6, and 8, $95. The running double, $18.50 for 6 and 1. And in race 4, Dane made number 4 his best value of the day, 4, 1, 8 and 6, and we'll give you his quaddy numbers soon. 4, 1, 8 and 6 in the next. Here's Goulburn, race 5.
2: This race over the 1,200 metres. So Regula, first up from a long spell. Yeah, with Matt Dale, Nick Haywood from barrier 1, right to go. Set Goulburn. Racing Goulburn. Off the inside, Regul began okay. Nanami had speed, and also driving forward is Knight's Bounty, and out wide going right around the outside was Bold Conquer, then Magic Bus. Further back, Boy Brutus, Did You Buy Me Euros? Jitty Moo Moo settles down in the second half of the field, followed by Burn Sugar Burner, second last Star Chick, and last of all settling down is Solar Orbit. Down to the 650, and Regul first up today, led three quarters Bold Conquer. Third the rail is Knight's Bounty, fourth the outside Nandami, then Boy Brutus and Magic Bus travelling together, followed by Jitty Moo Moo, Did You Buy Me Euros, then Burn Sugar Burn, Star Chick, Solar Orbit. 4:25 left to go. Regul travels okay at the top of the straight, led by a length in second Bold Conquer. Two away Knight's Bounty, Magic Bus trying to get going. Further back out wider was Boy Brutus with Jitty Moo Moo. Regul at the 200 just in front, tackled by Bold Conquer. Bold Conquer, Regul in a great battle. Might be just in front here, Bold Conquer, starting to pull away from Regul. It's Bold Conquer in the shadows, just in front, doing enough. And Bold Conquer beat Regul and Magic Bus and I catching third. They were followed by Jitty Moo Moo. Next was Boy Brutus, Solar Orbit, Star Chick, Nandami. They were then followed in by Knight's Bounty, Burn Sugar Burn, Did You Buy Me Euros Last In. Bold Conquer coming away in the end for Richard Bensley.
0: 2-1-3. It's tight for fourth. Number two, Bold Conquer, Richard Bensley at $9 and $2.30. Beats number one, Regul at $1.04. Three, Magic Bus, $1.60. About to take you back to the gallops at Maui with Adam O. Adam Olzanski, race six, went 1, 6, 8, and 11. If you've just joined us, you need the three to be alive in the quaddie. Number eight, Prince of Byron, Jamie Mott is favourite here. Drifting favourite, 290 out to 350. Number 14, Absolutely, Nadia Daniels, who rode the previous winner. $8 today into 420 with Bet365. So they've really come for Absolutely. There's one other move, and it's out a little bit wider. Number one, Hollandia, Jai McNeil, has been $8.50 into $6.50 with Bet365 in the last little while. So Absolutely 14 and Hollandia at number one. They're the ones that are moving a bit at value, but Prince of Byron is the favourite at $3.50. But it does appear, according to those prices, to be a pretty open affair. And Adam O went 1, 6, 8, 11. 2-1-3 at Goulburn. 2-1-3 at Goulburn. And I'll get you that fourth confirmed.
2: Racing's race five. 2-1-3-4.
0: 2-1-3 and 4. So they haven't started to load yet at Maui. In fact, they haven't even started to call them forward.
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4: 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Be there.
0: Now they're nearly set at the 2400, race six at Maui.
5: Ferris goes in. And we're almost set. Programmed maintenance with the sixth race from the 2400 metres. Gates open, they're away. Absolutely was slow and will trail the field initially. King of Savoy is ridden with plenty of urgency and Frank Express going up with it, and they're pairing off now. Hollandia handy, North Terrace, and then Golden Hips easing wide. Getting a good trail is Trump Card down near the fence, and then followed by the favourite Prince of Byron popping up about seventh and midfield. Next is Power Pivot, and then Tolchin. Absolutely gets back towards third last. Shadow Dancers with it on the fence. Parrot Club's two lengths away. So coming down the straight the first time, Frank Express leads narrowly. King of Savoy Savoy. North Terrace Court wide's allowed to free stride now and might be looking for the lead. And they inject some more speed into the race. They've got three lengths on the fourth place to Landia outside of Trump Card. And then Golden Hips. Next is Prince of Byron, mid-pack. Two lengths away to Power Pivot Tolchin. Absolutely is next from Shadow Dancer. And Parrot Club's two lengths away. So the pace looks to be honest. A new leader, T.O. Nugent, takes North Terrace to the front and leads two lengths. North Terrace from King of Savoy, travelling in second. And then comes Frank Express, Trump Card, Hollandi the outside. Next is Prince of Byron, tucked away midfield. Around it is Golden Hips and then Power Pivot Tolchin, two lengths away, Absolutely, who's covering up Shadow Dancer, and Parrot Club is back last. Now that they've found order, they start to steady a little bit with 1,100 metres to go. And North Terrace down the back straight, length and a half, King of Savoy and Frank Express, and then Hollandia, and now the leader starts to wind it up again, and gaps are starting to emerge in the mid-division. Next Trump Card, Golden Hips together, and then comes Prince of Byron, who's midfield. They're followed by Power Pivot, travelling down near the fence, and Tolchin Absolutely is now making a move, and then Shadow Dancer and Parrot Club is back last. So North Terrace down the side and past the barriers where they came out of about a minute ago, leads from King of Savoy in second, and here's Hollandia making a move from Frank Express, and then comes Prince of Byron. Now the favourite's getting to the race quite quickly from Golden Hips, and Power Pivot's away from its pocket, also making ground, and then Shadow Dancer, Trump Card held up, and Absolutely's doing little. Up to the corner, 350 metres to go. Race changing with Prince of Byron and Hollandia sweeping up wide. Power Pivot's on the scene. North Terrace just battles back on the fence, but Prince of Byron took over. 200 to go. Shot in from Power Pivot, who's two lengths away. Hollandia third. And then Shadow Dancer from a long way back. But Prince of Byron, Mott took a look at the big screen. He's going to get a double. Prince of Byron did it nicely. 2.5 lengths on Power Pivot. Hollandia was third. And then Frank Express a close fourth from North Terrace Shadow Dancer. And then Tolchin, Trump Card, Golden Hips, Parrot Club, Absolutely never in it, and dropping out King of Savoy.
0: Number 8, Prince of Byron, Jamie Mott, two winners today, $3.80 and $1.50 for the favourite. Number 6, Power Pivot, $1.90. 1, Hollandia third at $2.50. And Adam has called number 9, Frank Express, into fourth spot, and he's nailed that. 8, 6, 1, and 9. They're coming forward for the third at Redcliffe. In a moment, I'll give you the Warrnambool selections for the quaddie at the Greyhounds with Dane Barry, and clear those details at Moe on 8, 6, 1, and 9. Here's Redcliffe. This is the third.
2: Twin Cities, a 2 years old filly, drawn the pole. The Wolf Signs is the maiden race. They're on the bend into the starting area. Green Lake, arms fold, racing. Twin Cities began well. Pampered Art fast away. McRockin going forward along the pegs. El Jefe is deeper out than Just Call Me Lulu. Divine Abundance, 10 and 2. Air Force 1 went up on the pegs. Trouble, Divine Abundance, the second favourite, galloped going around that first corner and gallops back to the tail of the field. 11.7, the lead time. The shorty in control across the top of the triangle. Twin Cities shows the way. El Jefe's worked up to the wheel of the leader. McRockin third sits on the back of the speed. Pampered Art, one out, one back, was short of a lap and a half to run. Just Call Me Lulu, midfield on the inside. Then 10 and 2 around Air Force 1, followed by Zoo Storm. Divine Abundance pacing again, whipped them in when they reached Gerrard's corner, short of 1,000 metres out. 31.5, first panel of the last mile. Twin Cities comes to the judge and the bell around out. El Jefe sitting in the breeze. McRockin on the back of the leader. Pampered Art, one out, one back. Then Just Call Me Lulu, followed by 10 and 2, Air Force 1. Divine Abundance is in the running lane, second last on the outside of Zoo Storm. 31.7 was the second quarter of the mile. Twin Cities with 550 left to run in front of El Jefe, working outside of the leader. McRocken third, waiting for an opening. Then Pampered Art, Just Call Me Lulu. Air Force One at the head of the others. 30.3 third split. Twin Cities in front. McRocken second, still sitting on the back of the leader. El Jefe under pressure. Pampered Art deeper out. Just Call Me Lulu sticks to the pegs. Twin Cities reached the top of the straight, went for home. McRocken's into the clear. Twin Cities in front. McRocken's coming. Twin Cities just in front. McRocken won't make it. Twin Cities beat McRocken. Just Call Me Lulu, Air Force One, El Jefe, Divine Abundance, Pampered Art, Zoo Storm, 10-2. 29-7, the final quarter. Pelican Waters Resort, mile rate, 2 minutes, 1.9. Twin Cities, $1.60.
0: $1.72. 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Number 7, McCrocken at $2.50. 2, Just Call Me Lulu, $12.20. The place. Jamie Mott's about to speak to racing.com after bringing up a double this afternoon at Moe. And he did that on number 8, Prince of Byron, the favourite. $3.80 and $1.50 it paid. Number 6, Power Pivot at $1.90. 1, Hollandia third at $2.50 and 9, Frank Express. Cornella, $8. Exacta, $18. The trifecta, 78. And the first four, 8, 6, 1 and 9, $755. The running double at Moe for 3 and 8 paid $19. Here's Jamie Mott.
6: Oh, he chucked up beautifully and actually got another hold of him. Get in the corner, he was going that easy and he went well.
7: Linz did say he's a bit of a thinker. Do you feel that through the run with him?
6: Not today, no. He was, look, he might have just been much better than him, but today he travelled up great, and when I did ask for an effort, he really responded well. So hopefully it's a sign that he's rock hard fit now and hopefully go through a few grades.
7: I was going to say, he looks better than this class at his best then.
6: Yeah, for sure, and obviously he's had maybe a few issues in the past, but he's very happy sound horse now, so hopefully tips over through the grays and pick up another couple of winners with him.
7: Well done. Stick with him, mate.
6: Thank you.
0: Jamie Mott after the win at Moe. Adam O tipped that trifecta at $78. In race 7, he went 2, 7, 8 and 4. 2, 7, 8 and 4. I haven't forgotten. I'm about to give you Dane Barry's Warrnambool numbers for the quaddy, which start in two races from now at race 5. But first at Redcliffe, at number 1, Twin Cities, Nathan Dawson, $1.30 and $1. 7, McCrocken at $1.90. 2, Just Call Me Lulu, $9.30 the place. And 9, Air Force One. The Quinella, $2.50, Exacta, $2.10. The trifecta paid $47. And the first four, $194 for 1, 7, 2 and 9. And the running double at Redcliffe, a pair of ones, paid $4.40. Now, in race 4 at the Warrnambool Dogs, Dane went 4, 1, 8 and 6, and he made the 4 his best value bet of the day, the Blue Dog. But his quaddy goes this way. First leg, he's playing 2, 1 and 7. And that's all. If you want his fourth number, it's 8. Second leg, he's only playing 6, 8 and 2. 6, 8, 2. His fourth number is 7 in that race. Third leg, he's going 7-5-1, 7-5-1 in that race. He also includes the 3 in the race itself. And he's home with just 4, 8 and 1 in his quaddy. If you want to keep it skinny, 4, 8 and 1, but his fourth number is 6 in that race. They're loading at Hawkesbury for race number 5 of the afternoon. And with bet 365, let's have a look at it. The favourite is number 2, Valentiago. Tom Sherry at 3.40, in from 3.50. Number 4, Andron, Dylan Gibbons, for the Hawks, is at $4.20, in from 4.60. So they're pretty steady, but getting a little bit firmer at the top two. And $5 out to 5.50, back to 5, for Preferred Diamonds, Winona Costin, number 5. So they're all very, very steady here in this race. There's not a lot to write home about there as far as, you know, dramatic late movement is concerned, and they're very close at Hawkesbury.
8: Loading well. Coming in, Binku. Hit or miss at the start, Binku. He can be asleep when the gates open at times. Andron Barrier 1. So we're just about set. Started climbing the ladder. The Panthers Barriers out here at Hawkesbury. Off to another prelim on the weekend. Away they go. And beginning well out wide was Preferred Diamonds. Boa showing a bit of speed, and there goes Grunge. Grunge is breaking out of the pack with Boa, and they're the joint leaders as they go up the rise down the back straight. Valentiago's going to land in a good spot. It's just in behind them outside of Andron third. Good speed here. They're strung out already. Back running fifth and about seven off the lead, Preferred Diamonds. Further back was Kirkuk as they sort out their order. Oakfield, Alaska and Binku are the last pair. Down the back they go. 1,200 metres to run, and running in front is Grunge. Led by a length and a half. In second place is Boa. Third, the outside Andron, and the favourite, Valentiago. He enjoys the run of the race. Fourth, racing solo. Back on the inside was Kirkuk, Preferred Diamonds, Oakfield, Alaska, and Binku is the tail ender. Off the back straight they go. 600 metres to run past the tab signage, and Grunge the pilot, two lengths in front of Andron. Boa locked away third, the inside, followed by Valentiago. Next in the run was Kirkuk from back behind them, then Binku peeling deep, Preferred Diamonds just ahead of it, and last of all is Oakfield, Alaska. It's Grunge trying to gallop them into the ground. 4.25 to go, still held together. Has Andron off the bit, so too Boa. Valentiago's full board to the outside, Binku, Preferred Diamonds. It's Grunge, 300 metres to go. Valentiago, Andron laying in Preferred Diamonds. Kirkuk is coming through near the inside and wide out. Binku, Andron hit the front. Valentiago's coming. It's Andron, Valentiago, 50 metres to go. Andron pulling out enough. Andron will win from Valentiago. Third in was Kirkuk. Next over, Binku, then Boa. Preferred Diamonds, Oakfield, Alaska, and the leaders run last, Grunge. Andron gives Team Hawks a double on this Hawkesbury card. Ridden by Dylan Gibbons. He's been frustrating at times, this horse, but he's racing well this preparation.
0: So you need 3 and 4 after two legs of the quaddy at the Hawkesbury meeting today. Number 4, Andron. D. Gibbons, Dylan, $4.20 and $1.20. Beats number 10, Valentiago at $1.70. Number 6, Kirkuk at $2.70. Walking to the boxes at Warrnambool at the $3.90 for race number 4 with Dane. And he made this Blue Dog his best value of the day, Fear the Beer, at $8.50 at the moment with Bet365. It's actually drifting a little bit out to that price. The top two were Poor Zevon out of the pink at $1.70 and one Come and See at $3. So the bookends hold the call with the pink on top. And then after those that I've mentioned, Hokiago Express. Hokkaido Express is $13 out from 9 in box number 2. The first 8 are all going around though, and the selections at Warrnambool, what did I say? He's made the 4 his best of the best value of the day. And he's gone 4186. 4186. Now just going to confirm those numbers at Hawkesbury and then take you to the Bull. It's 4267 Hawkesbury, 426 and 7. And here's Dane at Warrnambool.
1: 161. To be alive in the early quad, race 4 here, the sports bet same race multi, free for all going 390. And we're on start time, about to see them move in. Paul Zevon, the son of Fernando Bale, it's on 15 of 45. Was the last start winner here of the track and distance in 22 and 17, Paul Zevon. From box 8 today, which he's had one start from for one win. Today in betting 225 this morning into 175 now. It's been a very decent go for the 8 Paul Zevon. A clear favourite now, 175. One Come and See's 350 into 290. And 4 Fear the Beer's out to 8. Double figures the rest. They're all set to go. The free-for-all running 390, race 4, a green light. Doors rolling, the 4th at Warrnambool. We're set and ready. And racing, there was good pace out from Fear the Beer in the centre of the line, mustering good pace to find the lead early on by 2 lengths over Paul Zevon, who crashed across to second from Naughty Norm, Bush Mayhem. Blackpool Finns in the back half with the Kaido Express, Henriksen, and falling there as they come to the turn. There was one more on the turn. Fear the Beer led by 2 lengths. Paul Zevon, the outside's coming hard, but Fear the Beer's going too well. Fear the Beer by a length and a half. Paul Zevon, third Kaido Express, and fourth Blackpool Finn. Then Naughty Norm, Bush Mayhem, Henriksen, the one I missed, was Come and See, number 1, who's failed to complete the course, 21.89 the run. Fear the Beer. A generous price for him. He was out to $8.50. A greyhound who has a 21.68 PV at the track. He doesn't run that today, but once he led the race, well, it was curtains. The 8, Paul Zevon, didn't begin as well as he did last week, but he did challenge into second placing. And we stand by for the other numbers. 21.89 was the run. It's equal to the winner in the second race. 21.18.7 is the amended run. For Fear the Beer, the winner. For Brianna Robinson-Leach, it's Meaton and Arglass, the winning owner.
0: You're a genius, Dane Barry. He put that as his best value of the day, and it's paid just under $10. Well done, Dane. At Hawkesbury, number 4, Andron, $4.20 and $1.20. Number 2, Valentiago, $1.70. 6, Kirkuk at $2.70. And 7, Binku. Cornella, $7, exact to 12. Trifecta, 71. And the first four, $248. It was 4, 2, 6 and 7, race 5 at Hawkesbury. The running double, 3 and 4. They're the quaddie legs so far. As a running double, $51. At Warrnambool, number 4, Fear the Beer, $9.70 and $2. 30 seconds till Warwick. Fear the Beer, $9.70 and $2. 8, Poor Zevon, $1.04. 2, Hockeyado Express at $2.30. And 7, Blackpool Finn, $4.82 and 7. Quinella, $9, exacta 22. The trifecta, $123. The running double 1 and 4 paid $26, and I just need a first 4 to appear. It's paid $590, 4, 8, 2 and 7. And the early quaddy 1614, tipped by Dane Barry, $710. Race 5, he went 2, 1, 7 and 8. Nearly set Warwick. This is race 7.
9: Linden Little Vane still to come forward. So a few of these drawn the outside. Left to come up, Little Vane comes forward and we're just about right. The 0-58 sprint over 1,200, ready to run. Just Wonderload in now, Vesper Lind. And it will make its way in very shortly. So
0: best move is number 2, Little Vane, but Odin's Mount number 3 is favourite.
9: Seventh race, ready now. Set. Well, maybe one of them rocking around out wide and the starter comes off the ladder. So, just trying to see what's happened here. There's some interest in one out wider, whether they're going to back this out or whether the starter's just going to make sure that all is well. They're taking a fairly long time here, so you'd imagine that one of these is coming out. There's a couple of attendants still in the barrier machine. Now, I think they've released one right out wide. But the starter's coming back around, so maybe that was just an optical illusion. We'll soon know. News coming through. Hello, broadcast. Vetting the 9. Thank you, sir. Okay, fractures in the barrier, and we'll continue to stay on the line. So number 9, I'm Lucky 2, undergoing a veterinary examination here before the running of race 7. Thank you, sir. Okay, so I'm Lucky 2 is past fit to start. So the red light's back on now, and we've got our full field of 13. They're ready to go. Gates are back. They're off and racing now. And Thunderous from the inside was away well. So was Copper Star and King of Geraldine's working forward. Back behind those is Odin's Mount, who got into a handy spot up on the inside, is Perfect Beth in the big field territory, Ashes midfield, and try to work around them as well is Abated Breath in company with back in the field, the Answer Man. Now, Little Vane's trying to work around them, Decrypt, and towards the end is Salcho, the big move has gone back to last. King of Geraldine led by 2. Second spot is Odin's Mountain as they string right out. Copper Stars in third. Thunderous, the inside, very

0: little Vane wasn't beaten overly far. Further back in the field then was Perfect Beth in company with Abated Breath. In that group was Vespa Lynn. Down the outside very late was I'm Lucky 2. They were followed by, in the second half of the field, Sal Cho, who left it right in the bag there, Territory Ash and the Answer Man.
1: 3.46 at Warwick. Odin's mount, the favourite, Tiff Brooker. Tiffany at $3.10 and $1.60 beats. Number 4, Thunderous at $2.70. 6, Copper Star, $3. It's a photo for fourth. So the quaddie will be 8, 2 and 3, three legs deep at Warwick this afternoon. Bet365 bring you this race day Thursday. And don't forget, there is a plan for existing customers to either win Mega Boost, Guest House or St Gothard to win the Golden Rose. And Zach Tunbridge will confirm that tomorrow.
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0: Now, at Warwick, it's 3, 4, 6 and 17. Number 3, Odin's Mount, Tiffany Brooker, $3.10 and $1.60. Beats number 4, Thunderous at $2.70. 6, Copper Star, $3.17. King of Geraldine. The Quinella paid $15, Exacta $25, the Trifecta $185, and the first four, $4,818, 3, 4, 6, 17. The running double at Warwick on 2 and 3, $43. To be alive in the quaddy there this afternoon at Warwick, you need 8, 2 and 3, and I've just had a quick look for you. The shortest way home in the quad will be with number 12, Artie Vainqueur. And that collect is $319. Tom Dabenig was part of Stable Mail this morning on Giddy Up with Gareth Hall. And he was talking about Sunday's Manicato Stakes to Gareth and the chances of Olive Another Day.
1: How is Olive Another Day?
2: He's good. Yeah. I know he probably let a few punters down at Flemington. But I honestly believe he was just a bit uncomfortable on the straight course, and probably a combination of the good three track and the straight track, and he just only got beat 1.6 lengths, but he just didn't quite look like he was going to ever at any stage go on and win the race. But I think his Caulfield record, he's undefeated there, and he's drawn a gate on Sunday 5, which gives us a couple of options. He should get a nice run, and I'm hoping that back around the bend we'll probably see ourselves on a good surface again. There's no rain in sight, but I think he'll definitely be more comfortable back at Caulfield.
1: Well, there is a bit of rain on Saturday. Depending on who you ask, they could get 15 to 20 mils. Now, obviously that can change a lot. But it's going to be a cold day, they tell me. I'm going to the footy.
2: that's good.
1: You've got to bring your scarf.
2: Cooler weather, and if we do get a shower of rain, that would certainly be would be perfect.
1: I know maps are hard to, like, it's a Group 1 1,200 metre race there at Caulfield with the rail at 13 metres. So who knows what will happen with the map and what the jockeys will be thinking regarding how to ride their horses in Sunday's race. But on paper, Tom, it looks like it's a lovely map for Harry, because you've got Baywhack and Olive Another Day that look the genuine speed in the race.
2: Yes, I think that if he jumps cleanly, which he tends to, he should just get a nice

0: up on pace sort of run, and if something wants to press forward and try and come across and sit outside the favourite, you know, then we'd slot in fourth one off, and if not, we'll just slide up outside the favourite, I would think. But try and keep it all pretty simple, and look, there's eight individual Group 1 horses or Group 1 winners in the race, so it's certainly going to be a test for our horse. He's reasonably inexperienced in comparison to the opposition, but yeah, I'm hoping third up, and he's nice and fit and sound, so I'm confident that he'll run to his best.
1: Yeah, exciting times for everybody involved. I guess at the start of his preparation this time around, this was his like first big test at Group 1 level.
0: Yes, and I mean, now that we didn't perform as well at Flemington, it probably closes a few doors for Cup Week, but at the moment, we're just taking it one run at a time, and I'm sure that he'll front up on Saturday, on Sunday, I should say. I'm used to the race has been on a Saturday.
1: Yeah, I know.
0: And run very well.
1: If he does perform well, and the market suggests that he will there, Tom, I know listening to Harry, and that was a great insights for all of the racing fans out there to get Harry's thoughts after Live Another Day went around there at Flemington. But he did say that he would give him another go down the straight at Flemington. Is that still a possibility, or would you maybe think now that we'll wait maybe to the autumn to give him another chance down the straight?
0: Look, I think that horses are always better for having to run down there. And that race, the way that it turned out, the winners sort of came more to the inside and...
1: Yeah.
0: Winmore's won six races down the straight, so it was he was up against experienced straight horses, and the horses that sort of sat more towards the centre of the track didn't really come into the race where he was. But yeah, I mean, it would just depend on the scenario. I wouldn't shy away from the straight. I would love to see him on a soft track down the straight.
1: Yeah.
0: And I described it a little bit like driving a manual car and going from third to fifth and missing a gear. That's what it looked like to me. Whereas around a bend, he really gets through his gears well. So, and he's got a great turn of foot, and he couldn't really show that turn of foot down the straight. So hopefully Sunday we're back in business.
2: So if you miss Giddy Up in the mornings, you miss great conversations like that. Tom Dabernig in a very comprehensive look at I'll Live Another Day. Gareth back at 8 o'clock tomorrow morning. Mowi with Adamo is next. Race 7 is the third leg of the quarter. You need 3 and 8 to be alive. And with Bet365, the favourite is number 2 Midnight Devil. Stephanie Hately is with it. It's currently at $3.20. It opened at 3, went out to 3.40, back into 3.20. And now it's still $3.20. With Steph on board. Number 5, Maryland's Edge, Sam Kennedy, has been $4.60 into $4. Support there. And number 7, Dirty Diana, Jet Stanley, $3 into $2.90 for a while. Back out at $4.40 now. They've gone a bit lukewarm on it. $7 out to $9 for Ruby Avenue. Number 6 as well. Now, a couple of movers for you. Ballistic Blue is currently $9, and there's been a bit of money for it. Bailey Kinnamont, number 4. And if you like them even wider, there's actually been a bit of a go today for Sleeping Tiger, Malia Castle, number 8. It's been 19 into 13 in the last little while. Now it's just gone out 2 points. But there was a bit of a go for Sleeping Tiger at a price. Ballistic Blue's got some fans at some money as well, number 4. Here's Adam. It's the 7th at Mowi.
3: Moving in. Steph Hately in the saddle. Sleeping Tiger. I thought on its Sandown jump out was the best double figure chance in the race. Sleeping Tiger. Ballistic Blue. I feel this might be a bit sharp for it, but it did jump out well. I think it's in for a good prep. Here's Ballistic Blue coming up. And free to play. Ladbrokes Place Extra, benchmark 56. Lights on. Almost right. So the light flashes on the stalls. They're ready and they're away.

0: Ruby Avenue just a little bit slow, and Dirty Diana goes back to the tail end of the field. There's Maryland's Edge racing Midnight Devil for the lead, and it's Maryland's Edge working across now a length. Midnight Devil, Tartan Queen, and Free to Play. Alonia is next, travelling back near the inside, then a length and a half to Ruby Avenue. It gets back with Ballistic Blue. Dirty Diana's second last, and Sleeping Tiger's last as well. So up towards the home corner, 550 metres to go. Maryland's Edge leads one length on Midnight Devil, then for by Free to Play and Alonia. Tartan Queen under pressure. Ruby Avenue now. Dirty Diana saving every inch of ground, goes to fifth. Ballistic Blue and Sleeping Tiger well back. Maryland's Edge around the corner, but quickly Midnight Devil shot through and joined it, and these two have got away by three lengths on Free to Play. Dirty Diana back on the fence, but down towards the final 100 metres, Midnight Devil's taken over. Maryland's Edge tries hard. Dirty Diana's running on. Midnight Devil clinging on. Oh, Maryland's Edge came back. Maryland's Edge put in a big dive at Midnight Devil, who came to the end of its run at the 20 metres. Dirty Diana's made rapid ground in between them third, and they were followed by Free to Play, Sleeping Tiger, Tartan Queen, Ballistic Blue, and then the last couple, Ruby Avenue and Alonia's, clocked in the last. And the outside will get it. Maryland's Edge has been headed, clearly headed, and Midnight Devil shot away. But Midnight Devil has not run out the 1,000 metres as strongly. It's got over a length in front of Maryland's Edge. With 30 metres to go, was still a length in front. But it has stopped. And when it came to the post, Maryland's Edge has put the neck out just as Midnight Devil's head was coming back, and has won it by about a short half head. And Dirty Diana, who is well back, has been clearly the best home. It's been beaten a long neck after coming from second last at the 600 metres ground-saving ride in a race that was changing very quickly at the end. But 5-2-7-10, 5-2-7.
1: 5-2-7-10. Thank you, Adam. And after three legs of the quaddie at Mowi today, you need 3, 8 and 5. I'll give you a quaddie approximate shortly. It won't be too much today. We've had a favourite, a $5 shot and a $4 shot. Sam Kennedy's first win of the day, though, in the second last on Maryland's Edge at 4.40 at $1.80. Number 2, Midnight Devil, $1.30. 7, Dirty Diana at $1.80. And 10, Free to Play. They'll just come through in a moment from now, those details. Adamo's selections in the last are 6 to beat 2, 4, 8, 6, 2, 4 and 8. At Mowi, the Cornellas paid $7, the Exacta 14, the Trifecta 39 and the first four, $518. 5, 2, 7 and 10 and the running double on 8 and 5, that's paid $19. So at Mowi, let me get you a quaddie approximate coming into the last of the afternoon race, 8. So numbers that you need are 3, Savannah Chill, 8, Prince of Byron and 5, Maryland's Edge. And the shortest way home will be $293 with number 6, Russian Front.
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0: Now, it's not a very big field. This won't take long to load at Goulburn Race number 6. Number 3, Camden Cove. Amber Riddell is at $2.70. It was favourite. Now, Alabama Showdown is number 1, Alicia Collett, at $2.40.
1: And it goes forward now. Espresso Rose about to join them for...
0: Late Money at $10 for Artful, number 2, Ash Morgan.
1: And Rapid Rains for rider Heavy Vanderhoven. And it'll be one of the last ones to get set. Interesting betting race. And they've had a great battle, these two. Well, these three, in fact, as the third one, Spokesman's now 4.40. Almost ready to go. Goulburn, race 6. Stand by. Line looks pretty good over there now. Off and racing. And Artful was first to leave off the inside. Alabama Showdown just pushed along in the early part with Camden Cove. Not far away, the debutante Spokesperson. They were followed by Espresso Rose and Rapid Rains. Will settle down at the end. 6 off the lead. And Camden Cove, it runs to the front out by 2.5. Now 3 lengths. In second was Artful. A length and a half away, Alabama Showdown third. A length and a half away, Spokesperson travelling fourth. 2 lengths away, Espresso Rose. Last of all is Rapid Rains. 500 metres left to go, approaching the home turn. Camden Cove held together. Alabama Showdown zips around the outside of Artful. They were followed by Spokesperson, staying nearer the inside. Then Espresso Rose and Rapid Rains. 300 metres left to go. Camden Cove drifted into the rail, led narrowly from Artful on the outside. And here's Alabama Showdown starting to storm down the centre. Camden Cove's under siege from Alabama Showdown. Spokesperson up along the inside. It's Alabama Showdown in front. Spokesperson's hitting the line hard. Alabama's just in front and got it. Alabama Showdown beat the fast finishing Spokesperson. Camden Cove got tired late, finishes third in front of, not far away there, Rapid Rains, followed by Artful, and Espresso Rose was one of the last ones to greet the judge.
0: They backed it into favourite and it hasn't let them down. Number 1, Alabama Showdown, Alicia Collis, and it's going to pay $2.30 and $1.40. Number 7, Spokesperson at $2.20. No third div. Number 3, Camden Cove, $1.73 at Goulburn. More to come there. Now, just after the winning ride a couple of minutes ago at Mowi on Maryland's Edge, here is your winning jockey with racing.com. It's Sam Kennedy.
2: Good ride by Sam Kennedy as well. You look like the race was going to be beyond you there for a moment. Midnight Devil had the job done. Did your horse dig again, or did the horse inside find its peak?
3: No, she dug again. She's very tough. I did go back to hands and heels for a moment just to see if I could get that little bit more balance and that little bit more drive. And when I went back for the whip, she kicked again.
2: Run us through the early stages of the race. Obviously had good speed through the race. Had the leader in the, well, I nearly called it the winner. I think we all did. That horse had the gun position. Just how'd you settle? You always felt that horse was within you?
3: Yeah, look, definitely not exactly how I would have planned it out to be. I thought I was going to be behind the speed. She's jumped okay, but mustered extremely well. I was hoping to cross Steph, but she just kept kicking up inside my heels and wasn't ever going to be safe to cross, and I didn't need to go any quicker than what I was already going. So, look, it was really messy, and sometimes that happens. But she got the job done. Thank you.
2: Well done.
0: Okay, there's a very excited Sam Kennedy. And our thanks to racing.com. At the boxes at Warrnambool for race number 5. And boxes 1 and 2 are equal favourites. Naringal Lad and My Name's Eden are both at $2.50 with Bet365 at Goulburn. Those numbers confirmed is 1732. And I'll get you those dividends next. 1732 Goulburn. Here's Dane Barry at the dogs at Warrnambool.
4: Electra Isa for Phil Lenahan, 7.50 out to 11. The 4 did so for Tracy DeGladys as 11 to 16. 3 Paddy's Way, Joy McDowell, the outsider, 16 to 41. So good luck if you're investing in the quali at Warrnambool this afternoon. First leg race 5 to kick it off, the GRV Vicbred Series Heat 1. Grade 5 heat running the 4.50. Last look here. Can we find a favourite? It'll be the 2 My Name's Eden just at 2.40. 1 Naringal Lads at $2.50, but there's not much between them at all. A green light. We're set for race 5 Warrnambool, the first leg of the quad. They're racing. Very good speed from the wide draw of Shallow Sally, trying to get across here. Burrowing through, though, comes the favourite, My Name's Eden, who squeezes through and trying to cross from out wide, Doongala Mimic. So it's My Name's Eden, Doongala Mimic together. Did So gets to third, four lengths, Shallow Sally, Lecturizer well back to Deringle Lad, and Paddy's way in the lane, and Doongala Mimic took off it, led by three from My Name's Eden, Did So, but Doongala Mimic clear, and Doongala Mimic scores by two lengths, Did So, third of photo, Deringle Lad or My Name's Eden, and then Shallow Sally Lecturizer, and back at the end, Paddy's Way. 25.39 was the run. Doongala Mimic, number seven, the winner for Bell Tap. Coming off a last start, Bendigo victory makes it back-to-back here this afternoon. Number seven, Doongala Mimic, the winner. And it scores well in the end. Second placing went to the four, Did So. Bit of a price to Tracy De Glatis getting home into second. A third was pretty close on the line, and it'll be the two My Name's Eaten narrowly ahead of the one Naringal Lad in fourth. So 7-4-2-1 are the interim numbers.
0: 7-4-2-1. Thank you, Dane. 7-4-2-1. An $11 start to the quaddie there, and the good news is that Dane included it. In race six, he went race six, number six, to beat 8, 2, and 7. And they're getting close to a start at Redcliffe for race number four of the afternoon. At Goulburn, number one, Alabama Showdown. Alicia Collett paid $2.30 and $1.40. Seven Spokesperson, $2.20. No Third Div, number three, Camden Cove. And two, Artful. The Quinella, $6.90. Exacta, $10. The Trifecta paid $18. And the first four, 1, 7, 3, and 2, $35. The running double at Goulburn, 2-1, that paid $25. And to be alive in the quaddie, 4-2-1. I'll get you an approximate payout shortly. Warrnambool Greys, number 7, Doongala Mimic, 11.20 and $4.50 starts the quad. Number 4, Did So, $6.30. No Third Div, number 2, My Name's Eden. And 1, Naringal Lad. Quinella, $71. Exacta, $153. The Trifecta, $366. And the first four, 7-4-2-1, $928. The running double, 4 and 7, paid $56. Some nice numbers there. With Bet365 at Redcliffe at $1.80, you've got a firm favourite here. Number 3, It's One Life. Jack Chappell is in the gig behind it. Jack's had one winning drive so far in race number 2. And they're just calling them out of the pre-race formation now. And of the others, there's been a little bit of a go for a roughie, and it's Sammy's Secret, number 4, as they come up at Redcliffe for race 4.
5: On the inside of Sammy's Secret, safe to say I'm fancy, and Rosarito drawn 1 and 2. The Coast to Coast Grounds and Gardens is race number 4. Local harness racing to the creek tomorrow, a daytime program. Favourite comes from 3, race 4. Green light is on. Arms fold. Racing. Safe to say I'm fancy from the pole. It's One Life in the middle. Sammy's Secret deeper out began well, and they stretched 3 deep into the first bend. Ross Cerrito on the back of the speed, followed by Digby Devil, Dre Kaner, then Burns Bay, Last Call, and One Chain Road from the outside of the second line, last going past the 1400 metres peg. Lead time was 11.4, run by It's One Life. Safe to say I'm fancy sits on the back of the leader. Sammy's Secret is the first left in the breeze. Rosarito on the pegs on the inside of Digby Devil, who's one out, one back, short of 1,200 metres to run. Drake Carner on the inside of Burns Bay. Last Call, second last. One Chain Road at the back. 30.5, first quarter of the flying mile. It's One Life. Left Gerrard's corner behind. Started the run down the straight. The bell peals. Sammy's Secret second. Safe to say I'm fancy third on the inside. Then Digby Devil, Rosarito, Burns Bay, Dre Kaner, Last Call, One Chain Road will have to come from the back. 30.5, second quarter, mirrored the first. It's One Life at the 650. Travelling well in front of, safe to say, Say I'm Fancy. Sammy Secret niggled on the outside. Rosarito with nowhere to go. Digby Devil wide going forward. Last Call behind Digby Devil. One Chain Road behind Last Call. 29-3. Third split, It's One Life is driven along now at the furlong pole. Safe to Say I'm Fancy waiting for an out. Then Digby Devil and Last Call is running on from the back. It's One Life reached the top of the lane, still had a break. Last Call is deep out. Safe to Say I'm Fancy on the inside. It's One Life is tired. Safe to Say I'm Fancy drives up on the inside, misses. It's One Life, Safe to Say I'm Fancy, Last Call, Rosarito, One Chain Road, Digby Devil, Dracana, Burns Bay, Sammy Secret at the back. Final quarter, 30.6. Pelican Waters Resort, Maya Rate, 159-6. It's One Life, $1.60, $1.04. Safe to Say.
0: Well, here, $1.70 and $1.10, so you're doing well. Number one, Safe to Say I'm Fancy at $8.60 the place. That was the bet in the race. And number seven, Last Call, $1.30. 317. 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

0: Welcome back to Race Day. I'll be with you for another hour and 15 minutes or so, roughly, in ballpark terms. And then Alex Vlahos is going to take you through your Thursday night of chasing and pacing at Redcliffe, 3, 1, 7, and 2. Number three, It's One Life. Jack Chappell, a double, $1.70 and $1.10, that favourite. Number one, Safe to Say I'm Fancy, $8.60. Seven, Last Call, $1.30. And two, Rosarito. The Quinella, $32. Exacta, $37. Trifecta, $120. And the first four, 3, 1, 7, and 2, paid $1,275. The running double at Redcliffe, 1 and 3, $3. Both of them favourites. And the early quaddy, 5, 1, 3, paid $73. Back to the gallops at Hawkesbury in a moment, where it will be race 6 with Bet365. Number 5, Ausbred Head and Tail. Tom Berry has been $2.10 into $2. And favourite. Number 2, Prince of Sorts. Shannon Llewellyn is with it today. $5 into $4.20 at its hottest, just sitting at $4.40. And $8, but in from 12 where it opened, is number 10, Blow-In, Dylan Gibbons. And Dylan's had one winning ride already at Hawkesbury today. After those three mentioned, you're into double figures. And the shortest of those at $10 is number 7, Tavolo, Damon Budler. Is on, and it's a drifter, $8 out, 2 points to 10, and $12 into $8.50 for a while, but back to 11 is Yes Siree. That's a quick look with Bet365 numbers for the next at Hawkesbury. So it does appear as though Ausbred Head and Tail is going to go around as favourite. He's a four-year-old horse by Saxon Warrior, one win from 5 starts so far. I might have another look just a little bit closer to the start, although it's only a minute away, so I can't get much closer. So it's all about the favourite, Ausbred Head and Tail. On the back of this, race 6 at the Boole Greyhounds with Dane Barry. And Dane's selections in race 6 are 6 to beat 8, 2 and 7. I just mentioned Alex Vlahos is going to join you for your Thursday night. You're going to have the Greyhounds at Warrigal, Sandown Park and Mandra. At Mandra, race 1, number 1's out. Passionate Tully, race 1, Mandra Greys. Race 1, number 1, the Red Dog is out. Ryan Levitsky will call that meeting for you. So you'll also have the Kilmore Trots going with Brendan Delaney. The track is rated good and it's a good night of harness action there tonight. Race 3 is the APG 4-year-old mare's silver trot final. Race 7 is the 4-year-old mare's silver pace final. And race 10 is the 4-year-old Entire and Geldings silver trot final. Here's Hawkesbury. This is race 6.
1: The old Warrior. He's the outsider. 12 wins to his credit. Blow-In set. Here comes General Soho. We'll be ready to jump. Race 6 light on. They're set. And they're racing. Tavolo was a little slow and Ausbred Head and Tail was the first out. Favourites gunning for the front. Prince of Swords, Ballistic Kids handy. Blow-In not far from the speed. Back behind those, Tavolo. Yes, Siree is a little keen in the run, followed by Equilibrist, passed on the outside by General Soho. Favourite controlling. That's Ausbred Head and Tail. 1,000 metres to go. At his girth was Prince of Swords. One away, Ballistic Kids in the box, followed by Blow-In. Then Tavolo. Yes, Siree. Pace has slackened. General Soho's on the outside and Equilibrist is last on the fence. Out to the side they go, 600 metres to run. Ausbred Head and Tail trying to lead throughout. Shows the way by a neck on Prince of Swords. Blow-In's had a good run, so too Ballistic Kids. One away to Volo, yes siree. As they spin around the home turn, Ausbred Head and Tail held together leads Prince of Swords. Back behind them, Ballistic Kids. They're in the home straight now. Ausbred Head and Tail first to see the judge. Blow-In on the outside, further back to Volo, switching course, gets to the outside. Ausbred Head and Tail is just in front. He's had to go for the gun. Blow-In's right there on the outside. So too, Prince of Swords. It's Ausbred Head and Tail kicking. 100 to go. Blow-In the outside to Volo later. Blow-In going to Ausbred Head and Tail and Blow-In. Blow-In has won. I think Tavolo pinched second from Ausbred Head and Tail. Fourth, not sure. They've queued up a bit there. Equilibrist prominent. Prince of Swords. Wide out General Soho. Followed by the next home was Yes Siree, Equilibrist and Ballistic Kids just ahead of those. Bunch finish. Blow-In takes it out. Number 10, Dylan Gibbons. Rob Potter takes out race 6. at the Good Run and Pouncers.
0: So 7.10 in a photo. Blow in Dylan Gibbons, a race to race double at 7.70 and $1.90. That winner, number 7 Tavolo, $2.90. 10.7 photo. You need 3, 4, 10 in the bank for the first three legs of the quaddie there at Hawkesbury this afternoon. More to come after a break, and then to the Warrnambool Greys to Dane in just a moment for race 6.
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0: At the boxes at Warrnambool for race number 6, and 6827 are the selections from Dane Barry, who tipped a $9 winner in the previous. Nicely done, Dane. At Hawkesbury, 10, 7, 5, and 3. Number 10, Blow-In, Dylan Gibbons, $7.70 and $1.90. And Dylan joins Zach Lloyd on doubles there today. Number 7, Tavolo, second at $2.90. 5, Osbred Head and Tail, the favourite third, $1.20. And number 3, Equilibrist into fourth. The Quinella paid $18. Exacta 67, the Trifecta 177, and the first four, 10, 7, 5, and 3, $1,146. Running double at Hawkesbury, $53 for 4 and 10. Now, Warrnambool, here's Dane. This is race 6.
1: It's Melvin Vale at 4.20. 4 Caco Missile on return, 6.50 and 8 Aston Fixer, next best $8. The other two double figures. So, reasonably wide open race. Equal favourites now, the 2 and the 7 at 2.80 each of 2 with the green light. We're set for race 6, Warrnambool. They're ready. In racing, there was good pace out wide from Anchor. Cranker, the favourite at the start, will cross and lead them early on by a length and a half. Railing through to second, Crybaby, Giblet around the outside, goes Aston Fixer with a run now. Just behind them, cruising Jamie in fourth, 3 lengths to Caco Missile, Melvin Vale, and last Brindy Blazer on the turn, and Crybaby, Giblet railed through, took the lead. It's 3 in front from Anchor. Cranker down the outside, Aston Fixer, but Crybaby, Giblet will score. Crybaby, Giblet by a length, Aston Fixer second. Melvin Vale through home third, and fourth was Anchor Cranker. Then cruising Jamie, Caco Missile, and backlast Bindi Blazer, 25 and 50 the run. Crybaby Giblet was able to rail through inside of the leader at halfway, had a 3-length margin on the corner. Aston Fixers rattled home second. Melvin Vale the same into third, got home very hard. And the 7 Anchor Cranker fades to finish fourth in the end. 2, 8, 6, and 7 will be the interim numbers after race 6 of the day. 25.49 was the run. It'll be 2, 8, 6 and 7, I believe, but those third and fourth numbers not yet in the frame. 25.49, 6.61, 11.55, run home, 13.94. And those numbers now confirmed, 2, 8, 6, 7 are the interim numbers, race 6, 2, 8, 6 and 7. The winning margin was 3/4 by 3/4. The 2, Crybaby Giblet, who had good mid-race pace to charge through and be the leader on the home corner. They've charged it late, Aston Fixer and Melvin Vale, but the 2, Crybaby Giblet, has done enough to score. 4, Rebecca Gibbons returns 2.80 and 1.40. 8, Aston Fixer second, 3.30. 6, Melvin Vale third, no third div, and 4th in 7, Anchor Cranker. 11.40, Quinella. 16.50, Exacta. $50.20, Trifecta. First 4, $140 on the double. 7 and 2, $60 on race 6. 2.8.67, we stand by for all clear. Punters John, to be alive in the quality of Warrnambool, needs 7 and 2. Next race 7 is the GRV Vicbred Series Seat 3. It jumps at 14 past 5.
0: Nice first four from Dane there at $140. In the next he went 7, 5, 1 and 3. 7, 5, 1 and 3. Here's Warwick. This is race 8.
2: The outside, and at the 13.50 we're just about set. Starter up on the podium. Red lights on. Set now. They stand pretty patiently. The gates are back. They're off and racing now. And Artie Van Kerr was away pretty well. So was Einstag, who's working its way forward towards the front. I'm Nelson in that second group of horses. And Something in Orange is up in the firing line. And so too is Starboard. Lowestoff's back behind those. Mr. Bubalooski as they start to string out with Switchblade. Then comes Mashani Steeler. Now Something in Orange gets back. So Street Dazzler is 3 further back at Auto Fiction's back with it. Artie Van Kerr leads as they run to the top of the course. Leading by a neat length at the 800, second spot is on its outside, Einstag, and making a line of three is Starboard. Back behind those runners is I'm Nelson, and to its outside is Lowestoft. In the next group of horses, Mr. Bubalooski, and it's covering Switchblade. A long way back in the field, Mashadi Steeler, Something in Orange, and the last pair are too far back to win at the 400. Artie Van Kerr goes well. It leads still by 2 or 3 lengths. Einstag's battling. Down the outside is Starboard trying to make a move. To the outside is I'm Nelson, but Artie Van Kerr at the 200 still going okay, still a length and a half in front of Starboard, who's trying to chip away at the ground, but Artie Van Kerr in front. front. Last lunge will be Starboard. Artie Van Kerr still in front and won the money. Artie Van Kerr beat in second of Photo Switchblade, who got out and charged late with Starboard. And then comes Something in Orange with Photos of I'm Nelson. They were followed by Mr. Bubalooski, then Mashadi Steeler. A long way back was Lowest Oft in company with Street...
0: Number 12, Artie Van Kerr, Jess Emerson at $3.30 and $1.50. One Starboard at $6.60 the place, and 11 Switchblade into third at $3.30. He's called the 6th, 4th, but it's pretty busy. Just wait for that. Moe next on race day.
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5: Giddy up with Gareth Hall. 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
0: Now, they're very close at Moe. In fact, 20 seconds officially until the start. It's Flat Knacker here this afternoon at Moe with Bet365. The favourite is number 6, Russian Front, Jai McNeil, at $2.70. Jai's looking for his third winner of the day. Here's Adam Olzanski.
6: Somewhere near the front. So, Magic Drum to come forward shortly.
0: Numbers confirmed at Warwick, 12-1, 11-6.
6: It has drawn wide today. So, racing tomorrow goes to Coleraine, it's their big cup meeting. And Cranbourne with a met.
0: It's good late money here for Lulu Darling, number 14.
6: Mornington and the Ansett Classic on grand final day, Saturday, and a big.
0: And Russian Benefits, number 11.
6: Sunday at Caulfield. We're almost set here for the last at Moe. Lights flashing. And they're off. Away they go. Russian Benefits jumped well from the centre of the line. Legacy Bell's handy. Burton Street, Radakai up there. And Russian Front with a trail from Lulu Darling. But as they travel 200 metres, Russian Benefits will lead. And there's Magic Drum now tackling for the front as well. Up there is Burton Street and Radakai, three off the fence. There's a few contesting the lead. And just off them, Legacy Bell. And then comes Russian Front. It's starting to improve with Eyes Wide Shut. Lulu Darling deep. And then comes Dazzling Secret, followed by 3.2. And Chambers Bay back on the fence. But Magic Drum's come across from a wide alley and now leads them to the bend. 2.5 lengths on Ranakai, Burton Street. Russian Front, Russian Benefits. Then comes a Lulu Darling, Deep Eyes Wide Shut, Legacy Bell, Dazzling Secret, 3-point turn and Chambers Bay. It's Magic Drum, still with a handy lead. Magic Drum by 3 on Ranakai, Burton Street. Magic Drum's travelling okay into the straight. And then comes Russian Front to the middle and Legacy Bell starts to peel wider. Russian Benefits badly held up. Magic Drum, 100 to go, leads 2 lengths. Legacy Bell starting to power down the middle. Chambers Bay to third, but Legacy Bell's pounced on them. Legacy Bell took over, punched out, won it. Length and a half on either Chambers Bay or 3-point turn who rocketed home down the outside. Russian Benefits got out late and Russian Front was with it. They'll followed by Ranakai, Burton Street, Magic Drum knocked up, and then Lulu Darling, and towards the back of the field, Dazzling Secret and Eyes Wide Shut. Legacy Bell. Dylan Dunn rides the last winner for Rick Harrison. And Legacy Bell, who ran a good race last time, had to prove itself at 1,200 metres and has clearly done that today. A 1,000-metre first-up winner at Sale and has run well since. Even that forgivable Warrnambool run in the middle of the prep. But with a trail and the race peeled out to the centre, has leapt down powerfully, 10 into $9.50. And Dylan Dunn continues some terrific form and has won another race at Moe. The haul not as great as the treble he rode here at the last meeting, but he continues a terrific, great recent run. Now, second's going to go the way of the 15, 3-point turn, who's come from last on the bend, big run. And Chambers Bay at $51 weaving through also. A more than satisfactory return for Chambers Bay. You'd think he'll be finding a race shortly. So again, a few horses in the Beaten Brigade that may be worth following in similar events. But 8, 15, 5 and 6. 6 Russian Front has got 4th, just in front of Russian Benefits, who was badly held up halfway down the straight. 1.25 by a half head and 1:13.47 was the winning time. So Legacy Bell, she's a mare by Bel Esprit, and she's recorded win number 3 today as she heads towards now 20 starts. She's had 19. She's off to 20 next time around. And she's been able to win at the 1,200 metres today after 2 previous wins at shorter trips. And here's the winning trainer, Rick Harrison, trackside.
0: Okay, we'll bring it back to the studio and I'll get rid of those details. We'll get Lachlan along very shortly. It's Lachlan McIntosh off the bench for the Kilmore trots tonight. At Warwick, number 12, Artie Van Quer, Jess Emerson at $3.30 and $1.50. Beats number 1, Starboard at $6.60. 11, Switchblade at $3.30 and 6, I'm Nelson. The Quinella, $43. The Exacta, $59. The Trifecta paid $525. And the first 4 at Warwick on the last, $2,672. The Running Double, last 2 races, 3 and 12, paid $12. And the quaddie was $319 for 8, 2, 3 and 12. At Warwick today, no doubles. Angela Jones, Anthony Allen, Carl Zechner, Will Calloway, Sean Cormack, Olivia Kendall, Tiffany Brooker and Jess Emerson all had 1 each. At Moe, number 8, Legacy Bell, Dylan Dunn at $10.20 and $2.90. 15, 3-point turn at $2.30. 5, Chambers Bay, $9.70 the place, and 6, Russian Front. The Quinella paid $34. The Exacta, $76. The Trifecta, $1,368. And the first 4 on the last at Moe today, 8, 15, 5 and 6, returns $8,457. The Running Double, 5 and 8, paid $41. And the Moe Quaddie today, $955 for 3, 8, 5 and 8. At Moe, Jai McNeil and Jamie Mott both had doubles today. Jake Noonan, Nadia Daniels, Sam Kennedy and Dylan Dunn all 1 each. A quick break and then a preview of the Kilmore Trots.
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0: Welcome back to Race Day. We've got a couple of, in fact, 3 really good races to look forward to tonight at Kilmore. The APG Series finals get running there tonight. And it's Lachlan McIntosh. Good afternoon, Lachlan.
12: Yeah, good afternoon to you, John. Good afternoon, everyone. It's a good night of trots here at Kilmore tonight. We've got a big 10-race card and we've got the 4-year-old consolations of the recent Big Bred Super Series. So, yeah, some good races ahead of us tonight. Good betting program. As far as trying to find a winner tonight, I was keen on one of the Big Bred races, the 4-year-old mare's silver final, race 7. I thought the 5, She's All About Love, as a New Zealand bred. It's come across here from Tassie and had a really good record over in Tasmania. Didn't have a whole lot of luck in her heat of this series, so hence didn't make the finals. But I thought she looked really well suited tonight on her Tassie form, and I thought she'd be really hard to beat. So race 7, number 5, She's All About Love. Missed the best price. There's already been $2.50 into odds on about $1.85. But thought looked a good anchor in your quaddies as well. And an each way player was keen on in race 1, horse number 3, Our Mystery Bet. Gee, this horse is going well. If everyone deserved to win a race, it's this guy, Our Mystery Bet. He's been placed at about his last half dozen starts. He's been going really good races. He's an each way price, $6 and $1.80 in most markets. So back him each way. Pretty sure that he won't be missing a place again, but he's ready to win. And tonight, I think, might be his night. So race one, number three, our mystery bet. We'll make our best each way play. And good luck with your punting endeavours tonight.
0: Good on you, Lachlan. Thank you very much. Lachie McIntosh, ahead of the first at Kilmore. It's not too far away. It's at the 32 spot in the hour, 5:32 and 3:32 for SEN Turf listeners in Western Australia. And those features tonight are races 3, 7 and 10. So they've staggered them nicely throughout the evening. Goulburn Race 7 is next on race day. It's due in around about a minute from now with Bet365 in the seventh and last at Goulburn today. You need 4-2-1 in the quaddie. And number two, the local, Keegan Latham. At $1.15 is the favourite. Keegan's had two winners already. The local is by Acrobat. And it's very short. $1.15 in from opened at $1.40. They got it into $1.18 and now it's $1.15. The second line of betting with Bet365 is Glenn's Legacy, number one. Adrian Later's with it, and it's at $11. So as you can see, there's a $10 gap in the betting out to the second favourite. And number three, Classic Touch, Alicia Collett, is the best of the rest at $15. I'm just trying to see if there's any interest in anything. The one that's trimming up at a bit of value, $26 into $17, is Slay Queen, number nine, Dale Cole at Goulburn. It's the only one.
8: He's a nice horse, and he won a maiden very comfortably here last time out. Prepared locally by Matt Dale. So they're about to load away for this final race. Much anticipated race here this afternoon. A lot of people wanted to see him back at the races again after what he did last time. So 1.16. He was $1.50 last night. Like to get a bit of that, $1.50. But he is now into, well, he's back to $1.16. He did touch $1.09 there at one point. So this last race of the day, Slay Queen is about to go in. The local in the white and blue colours

0: Blue Cap, if you're looking for him in the run. Should lob up handy to the speed. Ferrywood behind the gates. Finished midfield here last time. Prepared at Bombala by Anita Walder. Cariah Keating's with the ride on Ferrywood. Glenn's Legacy. It's been very consistent of late. He's won 1 from 12, 4 minors, but his last 2 or 3 runs have been quite good after he went to Randwick back in July. And his runs here have been full of merit. Finished 3rd behind Wolf Island here last time, beaten a short margin, and Wolf Island came out and won again today. And he won again in really good style. Horse in great form. So Glenn's Legacy, prepared by Denny Williams. Adrian Late has the ride this afternoon. So coming up, Nephrodite is about to get set. Jungle Lights in the white and red colours. Classic touch for Alicia Collett. She's riding here for Scott Collings. So still 4 or 5 to get set here. Last race of the day. First was won by Stratford for John O'Shea, Tom Charlton, Keegan Latham. Second race, Harry the Thief, prepared by Mitch Beer, George Carpenter, ridden by Dion LaRue, Patriot Bloodstock. Interest in that particular horse. Race 3 was taken out by Cost 11 for Matt Dale and Keegan Latham. Race number 4 was taken out by Wolf Island for Norm Gardner, training over at Canberra, and ridden by Dale Cole, who's riding in very good form at the moment. Fifth race today was taken out by Bold Conquer, Richie Bensley, riding for Scott Collings. And the previous was taken out by the top weight, Alabama Showdown, ridden by Alicia Collett for Joe Pride. So last two to come in. Let's have a look at the board here. $1.14, the local. He's $1.14. So just working on this last runner to get set. The local, a 3-year-old gelding. He's by Acrobat at a Music Maker. And had some trials in Sydney prior to his run here last time. So Classic Touch is causing some dramas over there behind the gates. Glenn's Legacy behaved well. The local drawn beside it. Willingham, Ferrywood. Nephrodite, keen to get on with it as well. So this last one to come in, Classic Touch. Classic Touch about to load away. And the short prize favourite, the local, set to go for the final race. Ready Goulburn, or Willingham just tried to bust the gate open. They're off. And he began okay, the local. He's been ridden for speed and goes forward and starts to improve. But Ferrywood beat him out. And Ferrywood goes to the lead into the first turn. Slay Queen's up handy and going to third, Glenn's Legacy. The local, he gets into his rhythm now. He's racing fourth, one away from the rail. Further back in the field, Willingham on the inside, a Classic Touch. 2 lengths away on the outside, Nephrodite. It's covering up Jungle Lights. Down the side, Ferrywood in front at the 600-metre mark. By a length, Slay Queen, Glenn's Legacy. He boxed away third. Now the local travels kindly in fourth spot, now peeling 3 wider. They were followed by Willingham, then came Classic Touch as they turned the bend. 400 metres left to go. Ferrywood had a good kick, led by 2 lengths. In second spot is Slay Queen. Now Latham, he's calling on the local. He starts to build into his work. Then Glenn's Legacy, followed further back by Classic Touch. Willingham, Nephrodite is down the outside, but he struck the lead. The local, 100 metres left to go. He's pulling clear, and he's much too good. Not as easy as last time, but the local eased up on the line, won well. Beat Willingham. Now they're spread out for third. Classic Touch was prominent, with also Glenn's Legacy, Ferrywood, Slay Queen not far away, Nephrodite and Jungle Lights finished last, but wasn't too far off them.
1: 2 is the winner there. They were very late. I'm taking you straight to the dogs at Warrnambool. 2.11 in a photo. Keegan Latham finishes the day with 3 winners. A nice treble. The local at $1.10 and $1.04. 11 Willingham at $2.40. Here's Warrnambool.
2: Bordoni, $4.40. 3 Kopaki rid at $5. And 4 She's Primed at $6. For race 7, the third leg of the quaddy, the GRV VicBred Series Heat 3. Favourite drawn the inside, and the green light is on. The ball rolls to the start for race 7, Warrnambool. Set to run. And racing, Good pace out in the centre of the start from She's Prime. Joined on the inside by Kopaki Red, who rails well. Getting to third, Paddy's tarried a bit deeper out with Full Bore Donny. Trying to rail through Blackpool Winter, saves ground the fence and gets to third now. Group bales midfield, two lengths to Ballya Laurel and St. Tay last on the turn. Kopaki Red took the lead. Two lengths to She's Prime coming on Blackpool Winter. Kopaki Red in front though, and Kopaki Red scores a length Blackpool Winter. Third She's Primed and fourth Full Bore Donny. Then group bale, Paddy's Chariot, St. Tay and Valley Laurel was towards the rear, 25 and 30 for the run. Kopaki Rit, the winner number three for Luke Harris. It's $5, got into $4.80, back to $5 late. It'll return something around six.
1: So three in a photo at Warrnambool. Kopaki Rit at $6.50 and $1.90. They're close, 60 seconds away at Redcliffe for the next of the afternoon there. And I'm about to take you up. Now, at the Goulburn Gallops, number two, the local, Keegan Latham, $1.10 and $1.04. Beat number 11, Willingham, at $2.40. Seven, Fairy Wood, at $8.70, the place. And three, Classic Touch. Quinella, $5. Exactipaid, $4.70. The Trifecta, $118. And the first four at Goulburn, $2.11, $7 and $3, $422. The final running double of the day, one and two, paid $3.90, two favourites. And the Quaddy, $4.2, $1.2, paid $160 at the Thoroughbreds at Goulburn today. So Keegan Latham had a good day there with a treble. Dion LaRue, Dale Cole, Richard Bensley and Alicia Collett all had one each at that meeting. Now to the Greyhounds at Warrnambool. I just get the numbers off Dane.
2: Pick up the margin on the winner. Blue Bits by Bernardo out of Lightning Blue for Alexis. Kenyon at Lara was a game run. Four She's Prime was third. A Black Bits by Black Magic Opal out of She's Refined for an A. Kenyon at Lara had some pace early on, runs third. And the seven, Full Bore Donny, was fourth. The son of Aston Fastnet for Peter Ingiwani at Camperdown. 3-1-4-7 there.
1: 3-1-4-7. Here's Redcliffe. I'll clear those details for you next at the Bull. Redcliffe, race five.
0: Onto the gate with Rock nine. And they're making formation. Rolling down onto the bend. The Pelican Waters Resort is the fifth. Second last today. They're on the bend. They're in the starting area. The light goes on. The arms fold. The gate leaves them behind. Still Your Shot and Rock 9 both came out very quickly. Rock 9 taken hold of 50 metres after the start, trying to drop in onto the pegs, but Cedar Creek Falls kicked up, said no. And Still Your Shot ran a lead time of 11.4. Cedar Creek Falls on the back of the leader. Rock 9 left third, the first without cover. Mr. Freeman on the inside of I'm Bastard, then Miss Sarah Favreau, Red Star Dealers second last, Rock Hammer from wide on the front line went back, and his tail end Charlie as they run past the 1200 metres peg, 30.3, the first split of the mile. Still Your Shot leading towards Garrard's Corner. Cedar Creek Falls right on the back of the leader. Rock 9 and the breeze looks keen. Mr. Freeman on the inside of I'm Bastard. Favreau is one out and two back. Miss Sarah on the pegs, followed by Red Star Deal and still Rockhammer at the tail when they reach the judge around a run. Still Your Shot travels past the half mile marker, tripped the beam with a time of 29.6. Cedar Creek Falls hard on the back of the leader. Rock 9 the outside. Mr. Freeman needs an out. I'm Bastard being niggled. Then Favreau, Miss Sarah, Red Star Deal and Rockhammer as they cross the top of the triangle. Still Your Shot is about to reach the quarter pole. Rock 9's at the wheel of the leader. 28-8 was the third split of the mile. Cedar Creek Falls waits for the sprint lane to open. Red Star Deal deeper out. Then Mr. Freeman and I'm Bastard. Still Your Shot is coming to the top of the straight. Turns for home. Reined up. Cedar Creek Falls gets the lane, sprints on the inside. Still Your Shot in front. Cedar Creek Falls dashing. Cedar Creek Falls going home the better. Beat Still Your Shot. Mr. Freeman, Red Star Deal. Miss Sarah, Rock 9. I'm Busted, Rock Rockhammer and Favreau. The Lane, the Tail. And that's a double for Jonah Hutchinson. Both wins coming courtesy of the sprint lane. 29 and 7 finals split. Pelican Waters Resort mile rate 157.

0: 7, Cedar Creek Falls, Jonah Hutchinson. 1, Still Your Shot, Jack Chappell. 8, Mr. Freeman, Greg Bennett's run 3rd. Mr. Freeman 3rd in the photo. And Red Star Deal is 4th.
1: So 7, 1, 8.
0: 7, 1, 8, 5.
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0: Welcome back to Race Day. Shortly to Hawkesbury. I'm just having difficulty getting to Kyle at the moment, but I will get that to you in just a moment. On that previous result at the Redcliffe Trots, the results are through 7, 1, 8, and 5. Number 7, Cedar Creek Falls at $6 and $1.60. One Still Your Shot, $1.10. 8, Mr. Freeman, $5 and 5, Red's Star Deal. Quinella, $4.70. Exacta, $12. Trifecta paid $87. And the first four, $1,351. 7, 1, 8, and 5. And at Redcliffe, the running double on 3 and 7 paid $14. Kyle Galley at Warrigal Dogs.
1: John, good evening to you and welcome everyone. It's been a fairly warm day in this part of the world. Temperature about 21 degrees at the moment, and the stir-up has just taken place for the first event tonight. There are no late scratchings. The highlight tonight is actually a listed race. That's Race 8, the Warrigal St. Ledger Final. 15,000 to the winner from the Heats run last week. Race 8 at 5 minutes to 8 locally. Some smaller fields throughout the night. At the moment, there's 8 odds on favourites, so punters might just have the wood on the outlets tonight. We'll see what happens, though. A few shorties to load up on in your exotics, perhaps, throughout the night. One that's not quite as short as some of them is in Race 4. That is number 8, Reliable Motor. Has been back from $2.70 into about $2 today. Strikes a field of 6. I think it'll go very close. It's having its first look here tonight for the Dylan Sharp Kennel as a win and a second at its last two, albeit from inside draws, but through a good quality 6-7 heat and final series down at Warrnambool. I think it'll run well. Race 4, number 8. Quaddie tonight kicks off at 6.47 locally. Given there's a few shorties about, I think we can trim this right up. The first leg, number 1 only. Second leg will be our wide leg. We'll go 4 from 7, 6 and 2. In the third leg, we'll go number 8. And in the final leg, the feature, 1 from 6. So we'll try and trim that right down. That's a pretty cheap quad tonight to have an interest throughout the program. As I say, quite a few shorties tonight. Just the four runners in the first, John. They're in the yard. Race 1 is due in about 4.5 minutes.
0: Good on you, Kyle. Thank you. Here's Race 7 at Hawkesbury.
2: Him started at $1.28, went under. We had one that opened $9.50, started $2.10, went under as well. So there's been that, but it's been a good day for Team Hawks. Couple of winners already. They've got I'm Adonis in this. He's favourite now, so he's been heavily backed, I'm Adonis. Drawn barrier 3. Last of them just about set. This is race number 7. Thank you, Digby Nuttall, benchmark 64. The track manager here off to a new position. We wish Digby all the best. Set for dispatch. Off. I'm Adonis seemed to get away okay. Pace from from Lady Shenanigans near the inside. The Biv is pushing up. I'm Adonis is going to be right there. He's sliding through to join the Biv. Portico 3 wide, dropping in Flight of Power for a good run. Then Fleet Flyer. In behind those Edge of Midnight, Lady Shenanigans, Our Noble Boy, and last is Dotty.

0: I'm Adonis Spears clear. He races away by 2.5 to the turn. 500 metres to go, leading the Biv Portico. Flight of Power behind those, then Fleet Flyer, Edge of Midnight, Our Noble Boy well back. Up to the home turn, I Am Adonis inside the 400 he goes. He's held together. Leads by 2 lengths, Portico. He's got them scrubbing behind. Running on now, Flight of Power to the outside. Further back, the Biv and Fleet Flyer up the fence. I Am Adonis, 150 to go. Flight of Power's running a big race on the outside. He's starting to zero in. Up goes Flight of Power. Races to I Am Adonis. Takes the lead and comes away. 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Then the Biv, Our Noble Boy, Lady Shenanigans, and Dodie ran last. Stand by on race number 7, Flight of Power, ridden by Jason Collett for Bjorn Baker. He was able to drop in nicely there with a good speed and finish too well. Number 9, Flight of Power, beating 1, I Am Adonis, 6, Portico, and 4, Edge of Midnight. And they've run 102.92 on the last. 3/4 by 1, 9, 1, 6, and 4 interim placings. I think the top two will win more races for sure. Winner looks like it goes all right, and I'm Adonis. He'll find something this preparation as well. The Quinella look like they've got a bit of scope to progress from there. That just about tidies it up from out here at Hawkesbury. 9.
1: Okay, so he thinks I'm Adonis is going to end up with a good body of work. And it's home pretty comfortably. I'll get those to you. They just haven't hit the system as yet. About to take you to the first at the Greyhounds, though. Next on race day, to Warrigal.
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0: Now, I still haven't got all those details yet through after the last at Hawkesbury, and they are at the boxes. Here it is now, 9164 at Hawkesbury. 9164. Details next. Here's race one at Warrigal with Kyle.
1: So punters should be approaching this meeting with some confidence. There's a few shorties throughout the night, and Spider Intention at 140. Open around 3:40, so good market support, and then deductions too factored into that. Blue Pools, 3:10 into 2:70 is now 3:20. $10 Amiga Josiah out from 3:60. It touched 11 and drinks after at 71. There are no late scratchings for this Thursday evening card this week, and the starter has them. 4:60 the trip for race one of the night. They're set to go. Ready? And racing, bombing the start, drinks after, six lengths lasted away. Quickly early was Blue Pools, is going to cross Spider Intention and lead. They get away about three lengths, Amiga Josiah into third, similar gap then to drinks after. Through that top turn, and Blue Pools is going along nicely. Spider Intention's off the fence and is about to be picked up by Amiga Josiah going back to the inside, but Blue Pools is well clear, and this has been a nice effort. Blue Pools to win the first by six or seven, and has run time too. 25:56 over Amiga Josiah. Spider Intention and drinks after was last all the way. It's been a nice effort, Blue Pools, to score here. Number six, it had the benefit of some racing on the track. It runs second here on pace over the 400 from box five in pretty good time going back two runs ago, and then went up to Bendigo, ran third there, beaten but not disgraced last time, and has done the job in very good style at about $3.30 for Des Douch and the Yellowstone Syndicate. Blue Pools, a Blue Dog, January 25, Feral Frankie out of Zara Mani. Here are the numbers coming up officially. 6, 8, 1 and 7. 6, 8, 1 and 7 in the field of 4. And 7 lengths is the winning margin. 4 and 3 quarter lengths between 2nd and 3rd. Sections on the event there, 6.50 and 11.18. And the run is 25.58. Very good times on the board there. To the winner, Blue Pools has scored nicely. $3.30 win pool only, of course. The Quinella at $7.20, the Exacta at $6.10, Trifecta at $19.30, and the 6, 8, 1 and 7 first four to come here on the opening event tonight. Amiga Josiah, Aussie Infrared, Lakeview Lola for Barry Harper, and third spot at the event to one Spider Intention, Shimmer Shine Irish Nicky for Tom O'Neill. The first four, $18.60. We'll have the all clear shortly on race one.
0: At Hawkesbury, number 9, Flight of Power, Jason Collett, $3 and $1.30. 1, I Am Adonis at $1.20. 6, Portico at $2.30 and 4, Edge of Midnight. The Quinella paid $3, Exacta $6.70, Trifecta $26, and the first four, $507 on the last at Hawkesbury. And it was 9, 1, 6 and 4. The running double, 10 and 9, $15. And the quaddie at Hawkesbury today, 3, 4, 10 and 9, $1,766. Zach Lloyd had a double. Dylan Gibbons had a double. Tyler Schiller, Jean Van Overmeer and Jason Collett all had one each. They're nearly set at the trots at Kilmore for race one. And I don't have a line to Kilmore. My techs are upstairs having a listen, so I'll try and get that from a different source for you in the short time. They're actually off at Kilmore. Here's Lachlan McIntosh.
2: Line of three, as Blue Mickey's going to take it up. Our mystery bet's going to sit outside of it into the first turn. Wing six, there's the Caruso Star, easing back from the wide alley. Quick crunch to settle second, last one off, and Speedy Hitley was restrained back to the tail end of the field. 5.6 lead time, about 20 metres, perhaps a little more, first to last in the early stages. They slow up front, so they're starting to close up the gaps a bit. 28.6, first quarter of the final mile, and it's the grey, or the roan, Blue Mickey in front. Leads by a metre and a half. Our mystery bet has parked up at its girth in second spot. In the box seat, third, Wingate Guy, waiting on the jet roofing sprint lane exit, having a beautiful trip. Sterling GG, fourth in the 1-1. No moves yet. Better than a bought one's three back along the inside lane underneath of Caruso Star in sixth. Quick crunch, second last, and the last one is Speedy Healy. They go inside the halfway. 31.1 was the second quarter, so a little bit of a breather for the favourite, Blue Mickey. It's had a nice run in front, leads by a neck. The outside, our mystery Mystery Bet's done all the work, but is going up to have a look at the leader. Third is Wingate Guy, waiting on that sprint lane exit. Sterling GG just tapped up to keep its mind on the job. Fourth, back on the inside, better than abort one, Caruso Star, peeling up three deep, quick crunch from the back half, second last, trying to get around the field as they pass the quarter, and still Speedy Healy sees them all. 29-3 down the back. The leader, Blue Mickey. The outside, Our Mystery Bet, urged along, but running a bold race. Three deep, Sterling GG, and out four wide. Coming with a run, quick crunch. Five wide, Speedy Healy. Into the straight. It's Blue Mickey, the favourite, and Our Mystery Bet coming through. Wingate Guy on the sprint lane with fresh legs. Still Blue Mickey in front of Wingate Guy, Our Mystery Bet. Digging in, Blue Mickey. Wingate Guy's getting close. They'll hit it together. I reckon maybe Blue Mickey might have just beaten Wingate Guy in a photo finish. We'll wait for the judge. Our Mystery Bet has run third in a big lineup there for 4-2. Speedy Healy deeper. Sterling GG underneath of it, and better than a bought one over on the pegs charging through. Caruso Star close up in a great finish, and quick crunch pulling up amongst the tail enders. 28-6 was the final quarter. 157.3 was the mile rating on the first. The winner too, Blue Mickey, has been able to dig in and hold and pull out all stops. Brent Murphy getting everything out of the roan son of Always Be Mickey, and he's been able to go back to back. One has run second. Wingate Guy had the sit in behind them, darting up along the jet roofing sprint lane. And now Mystery Bet's been a good fighting run, sitting outside of the leader, and was right up there punching till the end, only a neck off them. Great tussle in the first. Good finish. 2-1-3. Five has run fourth, which was Speedy Healy out.
0: 2-1-3 and five. Blue Mickey, Brent Murphy at 2.40 and $1.40 wins the first at Kilmore. One Wingate Guy at $2.80. Three, Our Mystery Bet. And five into fourth. Those details next on race day. Now, I've given you the details on the last at Hawkesbury. I'll take a break and we'll come back with race eight, the last leg of the quaddy at the Greyhounds at Warrnambool.
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0: Welcome back to Race Day. Here's Warrnambool. This is Race 8 with Dane Barry. Last leg of the quaddy. Okay. I've lost Craig. I've lost Warrnambool too, mate. Here's Dane.
1: Been a decent old go. One Poor Harkonnen's also had backing. Full rating into four. And the Reserve 9 Spring Espresso, 750 into 480. So they're moving in well for race number 8. And the green light is on. Final leg of the quaddy. Favourite drawn the outside. They're set and ready. And racing, very good pace out in from the reserve. Spring Espresso at the start. It's joined on the outside by Bush Big Show. Racing up to second. There, two lengths clear on Lectra Jimmy. And did not. The favourite gets around the outside to fourth. Caught a bit deep from Poor Harkonnen railing through. Then Poor Hazel to Nassen exclusive. And Lectra Betters last on the turn. And Spring Espresso nicked off. Four in front. Chasing to second. Bush Big Show. Lectra Jimmy runs on. But Spring Espresso clear. And Spring Espresso by three lengths. Lectra Jimmy. Third very close might be Poor Harkonnen from Poor Hazel. Close up, Bush Big Show, Acid exclusive. Lectra Better was checked towards the end in the finish with Did Not, the favourite who finished at the tail in 25 and 80 the run.
0: 9, 7 and a busy photo for the judge between 1, 3 and 6. There's three of them there to make up third and fourth at the Greyhounds at Warrnambool. And I'm just having a look at the semaphore board. 9, Spring Espresso is the only number in the frame. 9, 7 are up at Warrnambool. I just had to leave that line there. And we'll go back to Dane.
1: The interim numbers, 9, 7, 1, 3 on race number 8. It was 2.5 length winning margin in 25.79. The reserve 9, Spring Espresso, the winner. A Black Bitch by Bernardo at a French Martini. Felisa Dalbridge and Gary Black. That's wing 6 at start 15, takes her earnings onwards of 11,000. 9, 7, 1, 3 are the interim numbers for the final leg of the quaddy.
0: 9, 7, 1 and 3. And I'll get those to you. We're going back to the Tamworth Trots in just a moment for the ninth event there over the 1980. Now, at Kilmore, number 2, Blue Mickey, Brent Murphy, paid $2.40 and $1.40 race 1. Number 1, Wingate Guy, paid $2.80. 3, Our Mystery Bet, was third at $2.30. And 5, Speedy Healy. The Quinella, $8. Exacta paid $8.50. The Trifecta, $50. And the first 4, 2, 1, 3 and 5, $88, race 1, Kilmore. At Warrnambool, number 9, jumped out of box 2, that first reserve, Spring Espresso, and paid $4.40 and $1.80. 7, Lectra Jimmy, $2.80. 1, Poor Harkonnen at $1.70. And 3, Bush Big Show. Quinella, $32. Exacta, $50. Trifecta, $197. And the first 4, $1,618. The running double, 3 and 9, that paid $29. Now, the quaddy at the Bool today at the Greyhounds, $325 is the payout for 7, 2, 3 and 9. Coming forward now at Tamworth.
2: 1,980 metres, the journey. Running for Stockman Supplies, Farry Equipment, Pace. They're behind the tab gates. And they're off now. JJ Benny, the favourite, won the start, led and ahead in front of I'm Lord Tommy, quickly into second spot. Behind those, He's a Doozy was away well, also with Rouge Bling, followed by Sunday Mornings. Further afield is Rock Tagal, then came Arnie's Army with Ultimate Diva, with Vincenius Maximus and Escalera. That's the first call as they come into the home straight. They're going tooth and nail out in front. It's JJ Benny and also I'm Lord Tommy. 24.5 was the lead time, one of the quickest I've seen, and it's I'm Lord Tommy that leads by about 5 metres from JJ Benny, who now tucks up in behind it. Back in behind those runners is He's a Doozy, followed then by a Rouge Bling. Punching up is Arnie's Army on the inside, likewise with Escalera, followed by Rock Tagonal. Sunday Mornings is next with Ultimate Diva, Vincenius Maximus. So they work past the 1,200 metres now, and 30.4 was the opening quarter. I'm Lord Tommy leads by 5 metres. JJ Benny in behind it, second. He's a Doozy, third. And then came Arnie's Army. So the first four are working along the Pegs. Roctagonal revs up out wide on the track to move up in a promising spot. Then came Rouge Bling with Escalera. Sunday Mornings is next with Ultimate Diva, and Vincenius Maximus is last. So they work their way into the straight now. Just over 800 metres left to travel. Working past the second quarter, and that was 30.9. So the half was 61.4. I'm Lord Tommy has the head out in front from Arnie's Army, and Roctagonal chimes in out three deep on the track. JJ Benny's leader's back. Rouge Bling in the 1-1. He's a doozy. Bowed away the inside. Sunday Mornings works into the race nicely out wide. Likewise with Vincenius Maximus. And the last couple include Escalera and Ultimate Diva. So the pace ramps up again now as they head towards the tab 400 metres. And the third stanza was 28.8. And it's I'm Lord Tommy that leads by 3 metres from Arnie's Army. They're 10 in front of JJ Benny. And working up out wide on the track then comes Vincenius Maximus and Rouge Bling. So they're about to turn. And it's I'm Lord Tommy that leads by about 3 metres from Arnie's Army. That's the main two as they work their way into the straight. I'm Lord Tommy from Arnie's Army. I'm Lord Tommy, Arnie's Army. I'm Lord Tommy with an extra little kick. I'm Lord Tommy wins the last and beats home Arnie's Army. Rouge Bling, Vincenius Maximus, Ultimate Diva, followed by JJ Benny. And further afield then came Sunday Mornings with He's a Doozy, Escalera and Roctagonal. Final quarter 28.9, mile rate 156.8. I am Lord Tommy does the all-the-way victory in the last. Gee, they're going hard out of the gates. It was a 24.5 lead time. One of the quickest.
0: I'm Lord Tommy is the winner. Jet Turnbull at $2.90 and $1.20. Number 10, Arnie's Army at $3.40. 8, Rogue Bling at $2.50. Fourth to be confirmed there at Tamworth.
2: 10, 8 and 11.
0: 2, 10, 8 and 11.
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0: Always a pleasure to have you here on race day through RSN in Victoria, SEN Turf in Western Australia. Alex Vlahos is going to take you through your Thursday night shortly. At Tamworth, number two, I'm Lord Tommy. Jet Turnbull, $2.90 and $1.20. Beat number 10, Arnie's Army at $3.40. Eight Rogue Bling at $2.50 and 11. Vincentius Maximus. The Quinella paid $26, Exacta $42, the Trifecta $301, and the first four paid $1,110 at Tamworth, $210, $8, and $11, and the running double, 9 and 2, paid $22. Don't forget, Gareth's back with the Friday and final edition of the week of Giddy Up from 8 o'clock this morning, tomorrow morning. This morning he spoke to Clayton Douglas in regards to Giga Kick ahead of Sunday's Manukato Stakes.
1: Good morning, Gareth.
2: It was a funny old race that, Moy. It was just a complete forgive run for your boy.
1: Well, yeah, it was a funny old race. They, you know, they ran good time from the front. Yeah. So it was probably really mathematically impossible to sort of get into the race. And just with how sort of even to steady tempo they went early, it was going to make it hard. So, look, he still ran good time. He seemed to have pulled up well. He's improved from the run. So, stepping up the 1,200 is a big advantage to him. He's obviously much better suited out in trip. And from that good alley Sunday, I'm expecting to run very well.
2: It was so important, I reckon, with the rail out where it is and a lack of speed in this year's Manukato. Well, it looks like it's a lack of speed on paper. He needed to draw a good gate, and he's been able to do that.
1: Yeah, that's spot on. It probably was going to be difficult if we drew Tenor out. And with that good alley, it gives us that option to at least hold some sort of spot and be able to sort of dictate where we need to be. So, yeah, like you say, it sort of looks to map pretty well for us. And, yeah, looking forward to seeing how he goes second up.
2: Is there a key to him, however, that, like, you want to use that gate, but I think some of his best races when he just gets left alone that first part of the race and then he can finish off and get a card into the race. But do you think that he can settle in the first half from that gate regardless?
1: Well, yeah, correct. Yeah. It's all dependent on how quickly they go.
2: Yeah.
1: You know, you're right. He is definitely better left alone sort of that first half of the race, and that's sort of when we see him at his best. And probably if it's not a mad tempo race, he probably does just naturally from the low draw, maybe a spot closer. But, yeah, look, like I say, we know what we get with him, and he's got his established racing pattern, and you know, we won't be actively changing that too much. It'll just determine how he begins and where he lands in the running. But it looks like where he's drawn and with the dangers around him, it looks that he should map to get a pretty good run.
2: You sound pretty confident.
1: Yeah, I am. He's going well. I think he's in great order. I can't fault the horse. His work's been good. He's taken the benefit from his first up run. Out the 1,200 metres, he's unbeaten at Caulfield. So
2: I love him. You've talked me into it, Clayton. It's all I needed to hear.
1: I love him too, yeah. So yeah, I've always got confidence when I take Giga to the races, that's for sure.
0: Here's Warrigal, race two.
3: Set and away. Favourite step one off the inside, Nick Intention. Quick Cuddle was last into stride. Favourite will lead up, Nick Intention. First corner, two lengths clear over Oza King to second. Inside it was Drinkwater. Three lengths away then came Oza Dochi with also Quick Cuddle and Speedy Sadie's last. They swing and it's Nick Intention in front. Drinkwater is trying hard, but the favourite too good. Nick Intention scores by a length and a half to Drinkwater, who's stuck on. Three lengths away in third placing Oza King. Oza Dochi is getting up inside of Quick Cuddle for fourth. And just off those Speedy Sadie in around 22 and 78. Favourite salutes, number one, Nick Intention for Tom O'Neill and the O'Neill Racing Syndicate at around $1.30 on the win tote. Drinkwater second at about $2.80 the place. Oza King on debut will grab third. There'll be no third tote ahead of number seven here, which is Oza Dochi. So the official placings coming up on race number two. 1, 2, 6, 7. 1, 2, 6, 7 the numbers. A length and a half is the winning margin. 2 3/4 lengths between second and third. The split on the race, 8:33. The time, 22:79. So the track in tip-top order tonight. And good times running the first two by the maidens here. This winner, Nick Intention, to about $1.28 when they jump from 150. As we await the official totes to come through here. The winner is a Blue Bitch, November 24 by Shimmer Shine out of Irish Nicky for the O'Neill Racing Syndicate, Tom O'Neill at Piersdale. Pays $1.30 the win and $2.20 the place. Drinkwater's run second at $2.80. Oza King no third. $4.20 Quinella. The Exacta at $10.10. Trifecta $28 even. The first four, $93.10. And the double on 6-1, a return of $8 even. Runners to return shortly. We'll have the all clear in a moment on the second out of Warrigal tonight.
0: Nicely done, Kyle. Thank you. And we're about to come forward at Redcliffe for race number 6 of the afternoon up there. Number 10, Kiang Moscato. Nathan Dawson looking for a double. It's at $1.75 and they're bringing them forward right now at Redcliffe.
4: The card. Signal goes through. The flashing light on the gate summons them out of their pre-race formation. Sweet Lad Jujon has drawn the outside of the front line. So City Creek Falls won the previous, started $7.50, gave Jonah Hutchinson a double today. And both of Jonah's wins came about using the sprint lane. So the gate's rolling. The last on the program is the final leg of the quaddie. 2040, starting on the Oxley Avenue side to the judge and two circuits after that. Lines look good. Light comes on. Arms fall back. We own a survivor from the pole. Malarkey, it's back page news. 1, 2 and 3 all left rapidly. Magical Ideal runs up onto the back of the speed on the inside of War Club. Then little Lionel James. Kiang Moscato began well. Is in front of Prince Joy. Sweet Lad Jujon. And Carly Perez from wide out went back. Dropped to the tail of the field as Malarkey took the front. They've gone past the mile marker. 30.2 the lead time, and the filly is the leader. Malarkey showing the way. Weona Sir Ivor dropped to the pegs on the back of the speed. It's back page news, left third without cover. Magical Ideal on the inside of War Club, and here comes the favourite. Kiang Moscato is three deep, reaching the top of the triangle, whizzing up on the outside of Malarkey when they reach the 1,200 metres peg. Malarkey still ahead in front, 31.4, first split of the mile. Kiang Moscato now takes block outside of the leader. Weona Survivor on the pegs, inside. It's back page news. Magical Ideal midfield on the inside of War Club. Carly Perez sneaks up along the pylons inside of little Lionel James. Prince Joy second last. Sweet Lad Jujon at the back. They hear the bell. Malarkey on top. Kiang Moscato sits in the breeze. They reach the half mile marker. 30.6 the second section. Weona Survivor on the back of the speed. It's back page news. Yet to leave the one out, one back. Magical Ideal needs a seam. Then War Club. Carly Perez. Little Lionel James going 550 metres out, clear of Prince Joy and Sweet Lad Jujon. Malarkey in front. They're rolling towards the quarter pole. Kiang Moscato at the hind quarters of the leader. 29.8, the third split. A move from the back. Little Lionel James running on. Kiang Moscato flying the white flag. Weona Survivor is under pressure behind the leader. How much has the filly got left? Malarkey turns in front. Here comes Lionel. Little Lionel James on the outside. Malarkey in front. Little Lionel James trying. Magical Ideal. The lane will blow them all away. Magical Ideal beat Malarkey. Little Lionel James. Carly Perez the lane. Further back, Weona Survivor. A deeper out than Prince Joy, Sweet Lad Jujon, Kiang Moscato War Club. It's back page news. That lane told the tale again. Magical Ideal
0: Yeah, he tipped that the lane might be the place to be. Number 7, Magical Ideal. Adam Richardson's going to pay $25.90 and $5.10. 2, Malarkey, $1.20. 9, Little Lionel James at $2.60. 4 to be confirmed at Redcliffe at 7, 2 and 9. I'll get you that in just a moment. I need to take one final break ahead of Warrnambool, Race 9, which is next on race day.
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0: for $13,472 at Redcliffe for 7-2-9-1 with that big $25 winner. Here's Warrnambool with Dane. It's race 9.
1: The next best. Now, as our relays through Sky One and RSN rejoin us, some disappointing news out of the previous race. 8 was declared no race with an issue with the starting boxes at the start of that race. So race 8 declared by stewards a no race there after the 8th event. So that quaddy 7-2-3 and field 88-10. Race 9, they move in. Made Easy, drawn the outside for Jason Portelli. Favourite at $2.40. One Hope One's at $3.70. Three Zipping Smee, $6.50 with Maureen Lear, number 4, on that same row. So they're just about set. The 9th on the card at the 450-metre start. Favourite drawn the outside. Made Easy, where's the pink jacket and jumps $2.40. And the green light is on. That was rolling. We're set and ready. Race 9, Warrnambool. They're racing. Very good pace out the centre from Maureen Lear. Will lead early on. Going to second on the inside. Juno Sangria railing through. Chops out Hope One, who got disappointed for a run. Around the outside goes Made Easy, who was checked there by High Cobber. And then Aston Castle, well out of it. Rev Ken towards again. Zipping Smee as they corner. And Maureen Lear's away by 3. Juno Sangria back to the inside. Trying hard, but Maureen Lear's going to go all the way. Maureen Lear by 3 lengths. Juno Sangria. Third High Cobber and fourth Made Easy. Then Hope One, Aston Castle. And the back couple across were Zipping Smee and Rev Ken, running 25.43. It's a double to Brianna Robinson Leach with the 4, Maureen Lear. It leads all the way. Glenn Judd, the winning owner of the Maureen Syndicate, involved in Maureen Lear, had good pace out and goes all the way at 6.10 and 2.10. 2 Juno Sangria second, 2.80. 6 High Cobber third, 6.70. And 8 Made Easy was fourth. 4.2.6.8 are the interim numbers. 4.2.6.8 on race 9. 25.42 was the run. First section 6.
0: So it's an even box result at the Greyhounds there. Dane, thank you for your help. The Mobile's in position and it's 25 seconds off the start at the 2180 metre mark for the second at Kilmore with Lachlan McIntosh this afternoon. Lachlan's selections, you've still got time to get on. Lachie's selections here in race number 2. He went 5, 9, 6 and 8. Number 5, Spun Silver, is the favourite at $2.30. Tristan Larson to drive. On the back of this at Kilmore race 2 with Lock. Alex Vlahos is going to join you from our SEN Perth studios and take you through your Thursday night.
2: 50 continues to form. Has probably performed better than its rivals in better grade races, but has found itself on the outside of the back row. Always a tough gig, but he's back in class on his best rating, and Mickey Marks at $7. Interesting to see Shannon O'Sullivan back driving here on Miss Hermes. Back from overseas travels. But driving at the Meadowlands as well, I think, while she was away. They're all set. There's the light up. And they're away from gate 2, away okay forever a star, but it's going to let the speed go. Firstly, getting across Ima Wingate, and the grey, the favourite Spun Silver, is going to burn across the pair and take out the running. So Spun Silver takes it up, going into the first turn. Treacherous Times trailed through nicely from the back row. It's already punching up outside of the leader. Into the one out, one back position on settling down was Mickey Mark. It's lobbed a good spot too from the back row. Queen High Flush follows it. Forever Star's 3 back the pegs and 4 back along the inside. I'm going to rest and go. As it looks like Treacherous Times is going to take on Spun Silver, making a play for the front, not able to get by. Got a half length clear, but not over to the pegs. Settling well back, I'm going to rest and go. It's on the inside of Blue Cannon and the last pair, Miss Hermes, who's racing on the pegs underneath of Bellevue Bandit. 25 metres span first to last, 42.9 the lead time. They're a lap and a half from home. At the end of the MC Labour back straight on the first round, and the leader is the favourite, Spun Silver, but not getting a whole lot of peace. Treacherous Times on the outside is eyeballing it. They do slow down the tempo. It's a controlled speed. In the trailing spot, getting a nice easy trip, Ima Wingate. And one out, one back, Mickey Mark, nicely poised. Queen High Flush, 3 back on the outside lane. Forever a Star is 6th on the pylons. 32 seconds was the opening quarter of the final mile. Second one might be a whole lot quicker at this rate as they head down to the bell. Blue Cannon, biding time, 4 back on the outside, keeping company with I'm Gonna Rest and Go. And the last pair there. It's Bellevue Bandit who's on the outside of Miss Hermes. Into the final lap of the next payments pace, the second of the night at Kilmore, and it's the grey Spun Silver, the favourite in front, looking to lead all of the way. Going along on tight lines at the 800, a metre clear, right there with it, Treacherous Times. It's been up eyeballing the leader, but hasn't been forcing the issue too much. 30.8 the second quarter, they're just starting to quicken up again. The inside third, waiting on use of the Jet Roofing Sprint Lane, Ima Wingate. He's had a good run. Popping out of the 1-1 is Mickey Mark to make his mark and make a line of three. Queen High Flush follows it up. Blue Cannon follows them. On the pegs, needing it out. Buried away three. The inside was Forever a Star. I'm going to rest and go. Bellevue Bandit. Miss Hermes is still held up at the rear. 28.9 they went down the back at the 300-meter marker. Spun Silver has shaken off the tag of Treacherous Times. Mickey Mark is three deep. Queen High Flush four wide. About to get into the clear. Not waiting for the sprint lane. Getting to the outside. Ima Wingate. So Forever a Star got a good look at the Jet Roofing sprint lane. Spun Silver in front. Forever a Star's coming through quickly. Spun Silver, Forever a Star. Late Queen High Flush out deep with Ima Wingate. Spun Silver. Spun Silver's just held on from a wall of horses. Forever a Star on the inside and closing in fast out deeper was Ima Wingate and Queen High Flush in a three-way go for the Miners. Ima going to rest and go, ran up behind them. Mickey Mark, Blue Cannon were next, then Bellevue Bandit, further back to Treacherous Times and Miss Hermes. They've run home in 29.4 and they've rated 2-1. Gee, great finish again there to the second. The next payment's pace. Favourite Spun Silver was under siege. They were coming at her from everywhere. Out deep on the track was Queen High Flush with Ima Wingate and back to the inside was Forever a Star, and Spun Silver, number five, has just held on to win by a nostril from Queen High Flush, who's got second out deep by the look of it. Although we can't see on that photo that inside horse, so we'll stand by for the number. Number five in the frame, which is Spun Silver. Six has run second, Queen High Flush. So five from six, and three.
3: There you go. 5, 6, 3, and 4. The numbers in the second there at Kilmore. What a great finish. And you would have been reaching for the rosary beads if you'd backed the favourite with about 50 to go, but it's clung on by the skin of its teeth. Spun Silver. I'm sure many of you thought, I would say, another placing was in the offing. It's placed its last four, Spun Silver. Didn't make it five, though. It wins the seven-year-old mare. $2.110, six, Queen High Flush, second, $2.90 a place, three, Forever a Star, at $1.64 will run fourth. Those full dividends, Quinella, $10.70, Exacta, $13.20, Trifecta, $64.40, first four, 5, 6, 3, 4, $229.80, two and five, double $6.50. Okay, let's go to casino now for race number 10.
4: Favourite at $3.20 to Little Dulcie at $3.30, holding that quote. Some late money as well for Arctic Bill, 5 into 390 for Sandy Robinson off box number 2. So the last of them just about locked away here. 10th event out of casino this evening. Green light is there. Set for a break. Ready? Racing, Aussie Storm out okay. Beginning well in the centre was Impress Amber. Aussie Storm's going to punch up and clear them along the back. Trailing it through was Arctic Bill. It was checked now. Platinum Zeal around them. Impress Amber, Ding Ding, Harrow, Little Dulcie, Arctic Bill, Hannah Goanna. But off for the prize is Aussie Storm. Aussie Storm beats a wall of them there. Platinum Zeal, Ding Ding, Harrow, Little Dulcie. Behind those was Impress Amber, Arctic Bill, Hannah Goanna at the tail in 17 and 10.
3: Easy winner was it. That was casino race number 10, and the winner number 1, Aussie Storm, 6.82.50 defeats, well, 7, 6, or 8 in a great three-way go. 7 is Ding Dang Harrow, 140. 6, Little Dulcie, 140. Number 8, Platinum Zeal, 440. Pay, 1, 2, 3 there. 4 was a late scratching. So three-way go for the Miners, no doubt about first. Aussie Storm for Steve Lockhart has given them a shellacking there. Okay, Warrigal race number 3 is next up, a minute away. Number 1, Poor Zohan. Short price favourite here, $1.65 with Tab Touch looking to go back to back. $5 about for Cheer Cheer and $6 number 3, Lucky Limo. Let's go on track.
5: He was second in the other heat last week and raced on pace. That was its first run. Should take plenty out of that in the market again tonight. $6.50 here for Lucky Limo. Ran second behind the favourite Poor Zohan last week. It's only beaten 2 1/4 lengths and gets over to an inside draw tonight, or near inside draw anyhow. And then the best of the two reserves there is the next in the market. That's a Bull Rose at $10. The other reserve here, Tommy Cruiser, is about a $19 chance. So there's a few hopes here for race three, and the runners are now behind the start. They're about to get set. So the third of 12 here tonight. And the starter is now calling them forward. So they're getting set here. Relays on board here for the third event tonight. Maiden final from the heats run last week. Tracks racing in quite slick order in the first two. We had a 400 maiden, 22.79 in the previous. They're set for the third. Ready. And racing, Poor Zohan centre field to leave away fast from four was Cheer Cheer. Tonight's going to get a good lead early. Getting to second from the wide box was Dirty Nada. Now Poor Zohan slips up on the inside. Quickly comes out after the leaders. Centre field, Lucky Limo, Tommy Cruiser. Well back and deep was Bull Rose, Dirty Roxy in the straight. Now Poor Zohan dashes to the lead and races clear. Cheer Cheer might just hold second. Dirty Nada got out late, Lucky Limo. Behind those runners then Tommy Cruiser as they pull up with Bull Rose, Dirty Roxy, and the time again solid, 22.79 for the maidens. 8.32 early, 22.79 the run. Stand by for the numbers on the third race. Poor Zohan settling second behind Cheer Cheer, who showed really good pace again tonight. Quickly slipped off its heels, round it to take the front running Poor Zohan and comes on to score well. Number one is first, four's run second, that's Cheer Cheer, minor numbers. Seven is third, Dirty Nada. And the fourth spot here is number three, Lucky Limo, 1-4-7-3. 1-4-7-3 here. It's 2.5 lengths the winning margin.
3: Okay, there we go. 1-4-7. Poor Zohan, the winner, the favourite, gets the job done. 140-104 for Chia Chia, 260 and 7. Dirty Nala runs third at a price of, in fact, no third dividend there with the 2, 5 and 6 all scratchings. Of course, the two reserves did get a run. Now, Penrith race number one, fast approaching, all about the one and the four here. Nothing else in contention according to the market. One, Loyal Lou is at $1.90. $2, I Can Ear Amore, and $12, Bettine Ideal at Marquess, 16. They must be betting a very high percentage here. I'm sure that'll just ease and lower that percentage in the next minute or two. $1.90, Loyal Lou. $2, I Can Ear Amore. $13, Bettine. Now 16, about Ideal Marquess, and 23, Slicks. Now, at the Casino Greyhounds, 1768 with the numbers. 1, 7, 6, and 8. All clear. Race 2, Kilmore, 5, 6, 3, and 4. Penrith, well, in fact, I Can Ear Amore shortened in. So we've got two odds on pops now. $1.95, I Can Ear Amore, the 4. $1.90, Loyal Lou. Bettine out to 14. Ideal Marquess out to 18. Let's go to Kilmore. Try that again. Penrith. I apologise, getting my harness venues mixed up. Let's go to Penrith for race number one.
6: Seaton Grimer drives. Seaton, of course, would have been buoyed by the news this week that Lucasse would run in the Rampart Standard Breds slot for the Eureka. Seaton's had the horse now for two starts, two wins, and he'd be most buoyant by the news that Lucasse was claimed by Rampart Standard Breds. Expect some other news soon on some horses filling other slots. They're getting ready. First race over the shorter journey. So it's $1.75 now, the four. It's just been backed and backed and backed, and the one's got out now to odds against. So I Can Ear Amore's going to go off as the favourite here. Mobile swings, stand by for a start. Green light flashes. They're off in the first, and I Can Ear Amore was away okay. Loyal Lou got away well on the inside. Now I Can Ear Amore comes up, and three out is Bettine in no man's land early doors. As I Can Ear Amore, Morris is keen to try and find the leaders back, but booting through now. is Chevron Flies to take that spot, and that keeps Patine three wide and working. They were followed behind them then by Slicks and Rio de Janeiro Blue, who went back to the inner. Further back then, as we always have faith in the last couple as they run down the back, are Ideal Marquez and Constantina. Well, Loyal Lou won the battle for the lead as they run down the back straight with 1,200 to go. In second, Posse Park now. Patine and Morris gets 1-1 cover here on Iconeer Amour. In the meantime, leaders back as Chevron Flies, and following it in turn as Rio de Janeiro Blue. Then we always have faith and Slicks, and the last couple are Constantina with Ideal Marquez. In that pattern, they work their way around the turn into the straight, 30.1 first quarter last mile, and this time round they'll get the winning post, the judge and the bell. It's Loyal Lou brings them down the stretch, leading by 4 metres. Second, Patine, who's had a pretty tough run, and leaders back as Chevron Flies with Iconeer Amour, the race favourite, poised to pounce as they leave the straight. Rio de Janeiro Blues on the inside, and then came further back in the field to Slicks. We always have faith, and the last couple still are Ideal Marquez and Constantina, but Loyal Lou down the back straight at the moment at least is full of running, leads by 4 metres. In second spot, Patine. Iconeer Amour's about to be produced, yielding a little bit of ground on the inside. Next is Chevron Flies, and further back in the field then on the outside is Slicks, but the leader was Loyal Lou, giving chase very quickly. Now is Iconeer Amour, and the two favourites come to the turn in front of Patine, who's running a real good race given the work that was done as they straighten up for the run home. And Iconeer Amour, he gets to work now. Morris on it, leads by 2-3 metres on Loyal Lou, who's trying hard. Patine's raising another effort on the outside, but Iconeer Amour a bit too good, and Iconeer Amour beats Loyal Lou. Patine a good run, and fourth home Ideal Marquez, followed further back in the run then by Slicks, Rio de Janeiro Blue, Chevron Flies, we always have faith, Constantina.
3: 4-1, 5-6. 4 is the winner, Iconeer Amour, and it will return in the first there at Penrith, running away from them, 2:30, 1:04. 1 Loyal Lou at 1:04, and number 5. In fact, Iconeer Amour, it's altered that price, 180, 104, I apologise. Loyal Lou, 104, and 5 Patine, third, $2.10. Warrnambool Grey's only a minute away. Baruga King, the $3 favourite, 310 Flying Intention, 480 Strasbourg, and 550 Aston Grandeur.
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1: He runs and has won two of them. 316 to 290 is the price for Hershey Wears Blue. For Gary George and the O'Neill Racing Syndicate. 5 Baruga King for Darren Fisher's, 440 into 330. 1 Strasbourg drawn the rails, the 6 into 480. 550 the 8 Aston Grandeur. And $9 the 7 Key Philosophy, double figures the rest. So favourite jumps from box 4. Flying Intention for Gary George at 290. The green light is on. It was on the roll. We're set. Race 10 Warrnambool. They're ready. And racing, good pace out from Flying Intention, goes straight across to lead early on and put 4 lengths on them. Strasbourg races through to second, going to third, Aston Alarm, deeper out Aston Grandeur, then White Nile, Spot the Angel, 4 lengths, Baruga King, Key Philosophy on the turn, and Flying Intention's away by about 5 or 6 to second, Strasbourg with Aston Grandeur, but Flying Intention bolts in by 7 over Aston Grandeur, Strasbourg, 4th, Aston Alarm from White Nile, then came Key Philosophy, who was back at the end with Spot the Angel. Baruga King amongst those with White Nile. Run in 21.59. Wow. For Gary George, Flying Intentions bolted in there. Easy as you like. This has given the track record a shake here. Track record 21.588. It's run 21.596. So it hasn't quite broken the track record, but gee whiz, it give it a shake. What a run. Flying Intention for Gary George with a wing on every paw for the O'Neill Racing Syndicate. 4 beats 8, Aston Grandeur. Made good like ground into second. One Strasbourg, first run in Australia, runs third. And the fourth number was 6 Aston Alarm, 4.816 are the interim numbers, 4.816 on race 10. Scores by 6.5 lengths. A length and a half, second and third, 21.596. Wowee, that's a run from Flying Intention. And as I said, the track record here is set by Kraken Whiskey back in November 25. It still holds at 21.588, but 21.596 has given a real shape. 8.27 into the first mark. 13.33, some huge sections there. Flying Intention number 4. So Black Bitch by Bernardo out of Red Hot Chevy for Gary George at Beulah and the O'Neill Racing Syndicate TTT and M O'Neill involved in Flying Intention. Today starts 16, win 9. A further 4 minor placings takes her earnings onwards of 27,000. What a run. 8 Aston Grandeur made some late ground into second from the wide draw. White and Brittle Dog by Tommy Shelby out of Aston Tango. Benjamin Magri at Avalon. 3rd 1, Strasbourg. He's a Black Dog by Cablenz out of Angel Birdie. Darren Fisher at Lara, first run after coming across from New Zealand in the 6 Aston Alarm Field, 4th, the son of Aston Rupee for Catherine Roberts at Tarang. 4 Flying Intention, the favourite, the winner. G Handy on the tote, 4.20 and 1.90. 8 Aston Grandeur, 2nd, 1.40. 1 Strasbourg, 3rd, 1.90 and 4th in 6 Aston Alarm. 9.70 Quinella, 15 even exactor, 75.80 trifecta. 1st, 4th, 355.13. The running double, a pair of 4s, 49.20. What a run. 21.59 to Flying Intention. Some run. Scored by 6.5, a length and a half, second and third. 4.816 on race 10. The Paddy Wants Pats. 21.596, 8.27 and 13.33.
3: Okay, there we go. That was the running of race number 10 at Warrnambool. Thank you for that, Dane. Flying Intention, very, very impressive, running very quick time. Warrigal making their way to the start, race 4. Favourite 190, 5.8 Reliable Motor, 5 Track 13, 460, 554 here to play. Pay 1-2 only. Let's get to casino now, though. Open event this one. Favourite 3.20, number 2, Tarawai favourite.
13: Favourite. 2 from 5 here, a best of 16.97. The winner here, box 7, last started in 17.14. Last of them being positioned here for the 11th event. There's the green light. Set for a break, race 11. Racing Orson Dell missed it. Easily the best away Tarawai favourite. Leads Cleek early. Outside of it, Todoroki. She lies easy. Next, Trizzler, followed by Orson Dell. Last one is Heidi Bonus. Good battle up front. Tarawai favourite joined by Cleek. Out wide, Todoroki. Oh, Tarawai favourite's kick got the prize from Todoroki. Either Cleek or the flying Trizzler. Cleek was checked late. She lies easy behind those with Orson Dell. He was one of the last ones in with Heidi Bonus in 17 even.
6: 2-6.
3: There we go. That was Casino Race 11. Tarawai favourite number 2, $3 and $1.046. Todoroki runs second, $1.88 third. And that's Trizzler at 2.10. Should be 5-4. We'll confirm that. Warrigal, they're about to move behind the star. Still a minute of betting time remaining at Warrnambool. 4.81 and 6 awaiting all clear. In fact, it's just come through. 4.1 all 6 all clear. And at Penrith, all clear. Race 1 on 4.1, 5 and 6. 4.1, 5 and 6. Okay, Kilmore is only 8 away. Number 5, No Money, No Honey, the favourite, $2.05. 3.30, number 2, Kiang, Minnesota. 4, Kitty Cash at $4.20, $8.01. Alec Trona, $8.

0: In at 52 with a split of 5.16 and a very...
1: Number six wins, Hades Danger, 360, 160, 140, Rio T, Aaron Sherwood Boys, $1.50. Angle Park, race number nine, goes in 90 seconds. Favourite 150 here, Bandit Daryl. Mandra will follow in four. Number eight, Man About Town there, 240. 266, sorry, Sid, number six, and $6 to Colour of Red. At Penrith, all clear, 10-1-2-3. Incredible performance on debut from On Dasher. As we said, five-year-old, 3 years after it first trial. They've been patience rewarded there. 4-1-2-6, all clear at Sandown as well.
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2: Racing, Bandit Darrell second away. Speed from the Ruffy Webleck Polly led, but Bandit Darrell's just going to park in behind early, so he'll stalk the leader. Two lengths away to Zipping Bilpin and a length away to Urana Space in last position. So the leader runs wide. Webleck Polly holds a narrow advantage past the judge, but now Bandit Darrell, he now takes over, shoots through and dashes two lengths in front. Webleck Polly, the Ruffy, running an honest race at this stage. Seven lengths away to Zipping Bilpin and Urana Space in last of all, but Bandit Darrell, he's in one race at the others, and there are another at this stage. In second is Webleck Polly, holding down that spot about 15 lengths to Urana Space, but Bandit Darrell is absolutely making a mess of them. Bandit Darrell's going to bolt in. Second, Webleck Polly, the Ruffy. Urana Space got home and snatched third. Zipping Bilpin last in. The time is just outside his PB, 43 seconds neat.
1: Seven wins, Bandit Darrell, 150, no place pull there. So it'll just be 7-5-1-3. And, of course, the winner, Bandit Darrell, returns that twos on quote. Very easy win. Mandra Race 10's a minute away. Man About Town is the 220 favourite here. 245, number 6, Six Story Sid. 850, number 2, Colour of Red is next best. Hobart Race 10, all clear. 6-2-1-3. 6-2-1-3. Race 10, Sandown, all clear. 4-1-2-6. Next at Sandown Park is about 9 minutes away. Number 1, Bandit Swagger, the $1.45 favourite there. $5.07, Doongala Don. $7.02, Zara Navy. Wentworth Park, race 11 goes in 4, Zipping Alita, the 270 favourite in that one. Making their way to the start at Mandra for the 400-metre race 10, full of fitness. And as we said, the green and the pink dominate here, number 6 and number 8, clearly the top two in betting. You're listening to Thursday Chasing and Pacing. You're with Alex Vlahos. Only about half an hour to go till we shut up shop tonight. Let's get to Ryan for the 10th at Mandra.
3: Okay. Ran third and ran 23.19 here 2 weeks ago. Man About Town ran 22.99 last week when fourth. The third favourite is number 2, Colour of Red. So he has been finding plenty of trouble. Hasn't won for 35 starts.

0: Yeah, that he's been finding a lot of interference. It does look to be between numbers 6 and 8. Uncompromised has been placed in his last couple, but they were over 300. If Man About Town had drawn close to the fence, he would have been odds on. He's $2.15 as they move in from box 8. Six-story Sid from box 6 is $2.40. Moving in, Grandad Kevin, Firehouse Max, Zeta Prime, Corborn Adele. Colour of Red, Uncompromised, Six-story Sid, and from box 8, Man About Town. Green light flashing, race 10, out of Mandra. Lure on its way. Racing. Flying out, Six-story Sid's going to lead easily over Zeta Prime mustering. Third, Corborn Adele, then Grandad Kevin, Man About Town. Well back, Colour of Red, Uncompromised, and Firehouse Mac. Six-story Sid by two, Zeta Prime. Four to Man About Town, then Corborn Adele, but Six-story Sid extends his lead. And Six-story Sid wins it by six. Second, Zeta Prime, just ahead of Man About Town. Fourth, Corborn Adele, just ahead of Colour of Red. And then Grandad Kevin, Uncompromised. Firehouse Mac, 22.66. Six-story Sid for Shane Beard, number six, owned by Jamie Ferguson, a son of Bernardo out of Priscilla Wang. He's now won 6 of 38. Second is 5, Zeta Prime, Glenn Price. Third will be 8, Man About Town, John Graham. 22.66 confirmed, numbers 6, 5, 8 and 7. The 11th at 8.47, I'm tipping 8, 3, 1 and 4 and the margins race 10, 5 and 3 quarters by a nose.
1: Six Story Sid at number six, the winner there at Mandra, 250, 230, 104, 590, Zeta Prime, Man About Town, 110, 7/4, 32.10 exact, Quinella, I should say, exact of 41.20, trifecta, $100.80, first four, 6587, 389.50, 1 and 6 double, $4.70. Now, Wentworth Park, race number 11, they're making their way to the boxes, 265 here, number three, Zipping Alita. Post that, Sandown Park is scheduled to go 6 minutes after Wenny. A Bandit Swagger, 140. 550 about Dungala Don. 750 Zara Navy. $14 Cracker Jack, Gary, and Indian Prince. Post Sandown Park, we have Hobart, Angle Park, and Mandra. Okay, just running a tad behind time here. Race 11, Wentworth Park.
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1: 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Favourite number three, Zipping Alita.
4: Move forward. Double second line moving up. Including a Turbo Mouse for Kane Jones at $41 and almost at the arm now. The Les Mellowship Appreciation, race number 11, the penultimate. Lure up to the boxes. They're set. They're ready. And racing out well, Zipping Alita charged to the early lead. Got there from Zipping Ashawa, rallying up into second spot. When he run right was materialistic, then came Sparkling Wheels. Getting up on the inside is Angelic Angel running on stoutly. Then Turbo Mouse a long way back now with materialistic and cash and coins and the Tisa's Secret. Zipping Alita led by two coming to the home corner. Zipping Ashawa, Sparkling Wheels, and Angelic Angel's driving home hard. Zipping Alita had a break though. Angelic Angel out of the back, but Zipping Alita does it again. Makes it three on the trot for Mick Hartman. Beach second, Angelic Angel in third. Perhaps Turbo Mouse rushing home. It's in a photo with Sparkling Wheels and may well have got that for third. And then a breakaway to the others, including Zipping Ashawa, who ran out of par for then the Tisa's Secret. Materialistic never in the hunt tonight in front of a cash and coins in the time 29.81. Zipping Alita, number three on the trot. She's going great guns for Mick Hartman, number three at 260 to win, 150 for the place. Beats two Angelic Angel.
1: Three is the winner, Zipping Alita, 230, 104, 240 about Angelic Angel, and 360, number eight, Sparkling Wheels, 3284, 3284 at Wentworth Park. Now, we've got about 6 minutes until, oh, sorry, 4 minutes until Sandown Park race number 11. One Bandit Swagger, the $1.36 favourite here. $6 Doongala Don and $8 Zara Navy. We might cross now to Dan for his thoughts on this 11th event. Is Bandit Swagger justified of that short quote, Dan?
5: Yeah, probably deserves to be that the favourite, maybe getting into a touch too short, but I think essentially given it's drawn the red, the Jason Thompson tax is probably involved as well. It's going to be very hard to beat in a race of this quality. It's won 4 of 14, 2 of 7 over the trip. It's only had one run since July, though. That was fourth from the pink at the Meadows. Was only beaten 4 and 3 quarters. And I just think back to a low draw is probably going to suit it far better than the wide draw there. Should get a good run. It's not a ridiculously deep race for it. And I think it's going to be hard to beat. My numbers are 1, 2, 6 and 5. He got in on top of Zara Navy, who I reckon will probably slipstream it for most of the journey. If it gets across to the rail, she'll be able to follow it through. It's a decent each-way quote. Starborn was really good at the Meadows last start over the 600. Drops back in trip, so might be a little bit... they might be a bit quick for it early, but it should find a decent spot at least. And Crackerjack Gary was a good winner at Horsham in a decent time two runs ago. So I think the favourite's the one to beat, but it's probably a touch too short. Something to do, you could probably do something with the exotics for this race, I reckon. One to beat 2, 6 and 5, race 11 in 2 minutes.
1: Great stuff, Dan, thank you very much. Well, it has been a pretty good night for the favourites after race number one, where we had that blowout with Pleasant Dreams winning. It's been a pretty good night for favourites or fancied runners. We haven't had a runner longer than about 5:50, I think. Salute after race number two. 5:70 Paul Vortex was, but Whiskey Whiskers was 5:50 in race number four, and apart from that, it's been sort of 3:50 or shorter for much of the night. So it's been a good night for your fancied runners after that first event, that's for sure. Now we're 90 seconds off, quick break, and then back to Dan.
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1: Let's get back to Sandown race 11. Here's Dan.
5: $23 for Katie Bell, $34 for Starborn, the outsider of the field now. And it's going all right, though. It was a good winner at the Meadows last start, but a big price about it tonight. 145 Bandit Swagger. He's the winner at this track back in July. That was over the middle trip. He went 34-28 and he beat Paul Avissa. So that form looks really strong. He had a third at the Meadows and then hasn't been seen since when he was first up here on the 19th, when he was fourth at the Meadows to Shimmer Blush. He's won 4 of 14, 2 of 7 over the trip. He was first up from the pink. He gets the red tonight, and he's into a short quote of $1.40. Doongala Don's at 4:40. He was a winner at Geelong last start, 25-90. He's won 17 races, and 8 of them have been over this trip. He's got a best gallop of 29-27. If he threw that at them tonight, he'd certainly be in the picture. Zara Navy should get a decent run from the draw, second here last start to Zipping Test Fate. Getting ready. This is the St. Peter's Dads, Grade 5. And the favourite is the red, Bandit Swagger, at $1.50. Green light, set to run race number 11. Ready? And away, Bandit Swagger, only fair to go. Good speed out from Zara Navy, and Indian Princess carving over. Bandit Swagger's pushing hard, couldn't quite get through. Bad bother there for Starborn and also Crackerjack Gary. Favourites not out of it, but Indian Princess got the lead. Three or four clear on Katie Bell. On the outside, Zara Navy, then came Dungaladon. Bandit Swagger's still trying to make ground, and they're clear on Crackerjack Gary. Indian Princess out in front. Zara Navy's a big danger on the outside. They hit the line. And Indian Princess held on to win. Beat Zara Navy and Bandit Swagger's been enormous to run third. Katie Bell was next. Further back then to Dungaladon and Crackerjack Gary. And Starborn got put really wide on that first corner. Ended up at the rear. It's 30 and 10 the run. Indian Prince is going to get it. 80s first. Zara Navy's tried very hard to get as close as it did. And Bandit Swagger was just about out of it on the first corner. It wasn't quite out of it, but he could see he was making ground. But in the end, it was too great a margin to overhaul. But he still motored home at the finish. It's 8-2-1-4. 8-2-1-4 are the numbers on race number 11. It's ahead the winning margin. Ahead the winning margin by 3 3/4. 30.09 the run. 8-2-1-4. Indian Prince, Ron McCullough by Jungle Juice out of Summer Sky. It's win number 6 from 28. Win 2 from 4 over the trip. Zara Navy, Droopy Sydney Trending Zara, Josh Formosa in second, and one Bandit Swagger, Tommy Shelby Just Terms, Jason Thompson has run third. Fourth in number 4, and that was Katie Bell. 8-2-1-4 on race 11. The winner was $11 out to 18s on fixed odds, pays 26.40 and 9.50 on the tote. 2 seconds Zara Navy, $1.60, and there'll be no third for number 1, Bandit Swagger. Fourth in will be number 4. Standing by for the exotics, 8-2-1-4, race 11. Race 12, the photo man at stud grade 5, the last of the night. Scratch the 5, field of 7, and it's due in 12 minutes at 7 minutes to 11 o'clock. 8-2-1-4 as it stands after race number 11. No exotics at this stage, but a big result for Indian Prince. 26.40 and 9.50 on the tote. We're back for the last at 7 minutes to 11.
1: Get those exotics in a moment. Thanks, Dan. Here we go. Indian Prince, 26.40, 9.50, 160. Zara Navy, 1/3. Bandit Swagger, no third. Quinella, 60.60. Exacta, 152. Trifecta, 255.70. First four, 8-2-1-4. 1,669.50. 54 and 8-74-50. Let's get to Hobart.
7: Good money for Dwana Reject. Yes, it's true, the third pick, and then out to Odin at Danger. The evens come forward, and we all set a rock and roll for the last in the program of 11 here at Hobart tonight. Lure on its way. This is race number 11. We're set. And away they go. Fast away, Tar Joe showed speed. Getting through Detriment. Also coming there is Yes, It's True. And out wider goes Kurrajong King. Then followed by Sundara back there with Odin Danger. Back towards the tail, Kurrajong King and last of all, Dafty Danger. In the straight, Yes, It's True. Detriment, Detriment, Yes, It's True. Yes, It's True. Yes, It's True beat Detriment. And third was Odin Danger, followed home by Sundara. Then we had Dwana Reject. Next one in was Dafty Danger. Back towards the tar with Kurrajong King.
1: All right, Hobart, race number 11 goes the way of the checks. Number 2, and that's Yes, It's True, 840, 170, defeats number 1, Detriment, 104, and number 5, third, that's Odin Danger, $2.50. 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Mandra, race 11, let's have a look in 4, a Zatara Mac, 185, number 3, Zax Thunder, 480, 4 Cider, 4 80, 2 Junkyard Jeff at 6 and 6 Terra Firma 13, 26 plus about the remainder. Okay, so still a little bit of time until this Angle Park race. We'll take a break. Back with more on Thursday Chasing and Pacing in a moment.
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0: dog in the field, which is on the 9th of October, which is a Friday night. So the heat's here next week. So the Boxer will be taking place next week after the heats. So that's next week. We've got three races to come here. Zipping Mazzetti's into $1.60 now. And they're being loaded. Box two. Let's see how he jumps this week. Zipping Mazzetti. And just about ready. Green lights turned on. We're ready. Set to go. Ready. Racing. Zipping Mazzetti only fairly away. Aileen Shine won the start. Going to get over. You See Me, the outside, goes to second. Now Zipping Mazzetti gets to about fifth. Ran into a dead end there though. So Aileen Shine skips away by three. In second, Bedrock Pebbles. Third is You See Me. Zipping Mazzetti peels to the outside. Still five off the leader though. Then came Yarramundi Coco. Toledo's well back, and last is at Hannah Henry up top. Aileen Shine getting tired. Joining it now was Bedrock Pebbles. Late as You See Me, and through the middle is Yarramundi Coco. It's split the gap and won the race. Yarramundi Coco's come from nowhere and defeats either Aileen Shine, You See Me, and Bedrock Pebbles. Blanket finish for the Miners, then Toledo at Hannah Henry, and Zipping Mazzetti, the favourite, runs last. It's a blowout. Yarramundi Coco.
1: Seven wins, 7-4, 1 or 8 for third. Number seven is the winner. That's Yarramundi Coco. Goodness me, 87.20, $20.10 is the winner. For Ashley Kay, right down the outside, up the home running. It gets the job done, an absolute blowout as we reach the back stages of the evening there at Angle Park in South Australia. So Yarramundi Coco is the winner. 4 second Aileen Shine at 190, and maybe 8 for third, You See Me, which won't pay a third dividend, but was $64 the win ahead of the one. It will be 7-4-8-1. There'll be some big exotics forthcoming after that 10th at Angle Park. Now, Hobart 2153 numbers there. We had All Clear race 11 Sandown 8-2-1-4, and at Wentworth Park All Clear 3-2-8-4. Now, Mandra race 11 approaching start times. Atara Mac the favourite.
2: Injury Prince 81, Terra Firma 13, West on Halo 51. And Zatara Mac the favourite 175 out of box 8 for Ricky Walton. Zatara Mac has run first and second at his last couple, beating Blossoming Fun and then losing to Forever Fun. And when he ran second here last Thursday, he ran 17.20. Arriving at the start, Zach's Thunder. He's never far away, this greyhound, and he is dropping in grade. He was a runner-up twice in grade four company behind Mad Howler and Sunset Vibe before finding trouble last week and running sixth. Cider is a last start novice winner from box eight, winning in 17.37. Ripple Rhythm won a grade six last week in 17.47 and is $61. So I know this is a lot harder than the race she won last week, but 17.47 could easily see her make the podium. Currently $6, fixed odds the place, number one. Getting set, Tab Touch Bet Loop Country 5. Ripple Rhythm, Zach's Thunder, Pingelly Prince and West on Halo go in. Junkyard Jeff, Cider, Terra Firma. And the odds on favourite is number 8, Zatara Mac. All in race 11, favourite odds on wearing pink for Ricky Walton, who trains out of Dardanup. Here's the lure. Racing, Even Dispatch, mustering Junkyard Jeff with Zatara Mac. Ripple Rhythm the inside, then Cider getting deep, ahead of West on Halo, Zach's Thunder, Pingelly Prince, Terra Firma. Zatara Mac, Junkyard Jeff, clear of Ripple Rhythm and Cider. Junkyard Jeff, Zatara Mac, Zatara Mac. Beat Junkyard Jeff, third Cider, fourth Ripple Rhythm, then Zach's Thunder, Terra Firma, West on Halo, Pingelly Prince, 17.25. Race 11 goes the way of Zatara Mac, number 8 for Ricky Walton. A son of Rage on Zatara. Out of Manadu Magic, he's now won 6 of 30. Second to Junkyard Jeff, Daryl Jeffries. Third four sider, Tim Gummo. 8-2-4-1, 17-28, a neck by 3. Race 12 at 9-11, reserves out. My selections 1, 3, 8, and 4.
1: 8-2-4-1, Zatara Mack is the winner there at Mandra. 180, 170. Junkyard Jeff, 120, 130 sider. And fourth number one, Quinella 770, exacta. 8-30, trifecta will pay $39.90. First four there has returned $312.80 on 8-2-4-1, 6 and 8, double $5.10. Wentworth Park approaching, number 8, Exorbitant, the favourite, 220, 440, Bank Keeping, $6, Winter Key, release point 850, 850, best surprise. That's the Tap Touch Market. Big news tonight, reiterating, Lockie Neal has been given the all clear to play this weekend. His ban has been wiped from the MRO and Tribunal, of course, a few days ago. He is free to play after being cleared at the AFL Appeals Board. No changes for either side heading into Saturday's grand final. Sandown Park's only 3 minutes away, $2.05 in the last three in action, $2.45 wax off, $7.50 Daintree Gav. We might actually just very, very briefly get to Dan for his very quick thoughts on this last race at Sandown Park.
3: Yeah, gone 2, 3, 1, and 8 in the last. I put Wax Off on top. I just think his form's good enough for this race. He was second at Sale last start. In action's going to be hard to beat, but he hasn't had a start here. He's been running at Healesville, going well, but I'm just a little concerned about the two-turn track for him, but he's got to be a big chance. Princess Lash should get a good run from the red, and 8 Poor Ruling for a bit of value as well. So my number's 2, 3, 1, and 8 in the last of the night in 2 minutes' time.
1: Thanks, Dan. Superb stuff as always tonight. Let's get to Wenny.
4: Come Saturday evening, and Dominic places the green light on. 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And Bank Keeping began fairly fast away. 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Getting into third is Bank Keeping outside of deep space. 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Lost a half length but kicks up again. 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And looks very handy indeed.
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1: Let's get to Sandown for the lucky last on their program. The favourite at $2.20 here is the three in action.
3: Let's go here tonight. It's won three in a row at Healesville, Warragul and Healesville. Good winner at Warragul in 25.98, beating Joey. Was an odds-on favourite in that race and then was odds-on again when winning last start at Healesville. Comes to town for the first time and is the favourite for the last. Wax Off, 250, second at Sale, last start to Lakeview Sneak. He's won 5 of 28 and is coming off a second there. Three starts ago at Sale as well. Behind Here Comes Billy. Those two dominate the market. Daintree Gav, next best. It was fourth at Sale last starts, won 6 of 20. First run here, double figures. The rest, Port Arulan, who won at the Meadows 30 and 43 last start, has won 6 of 60. This is the last. Greyhound racing tomorrow at Bendigo. Bendigo Cup heats tomorrow night. Fantastic series of heats with the final there the following Friday night as the Cups and the bigger races start to hit the scene here in Victoria. Set to run race 12.
6: And away in action, jumped fairly well. Good speed out from his special. In action's trying to push up. So's Wax Off. It gets tight. And going through was his special to hold the rail and the lead. Daintree Gav got across to second. In action back to third. Trying to get up underneath it was Wax Off. And they're clear on Princess Lass, Poor Catia and Poor Arulan. Leader was Daintree Gav. Two in front of his special and in action. And then came Wax Off. But it's Daintree Gav clear in the last. And Daintree Gav won it. Beat his special.

0: in action and Princess Lass. Wax Off was next. Poor Arulan and Poor Katia. 29 and 78 is the time on the last. Dane Tree Gav for Gary Joski wins the last. Gets across into a decent spot and then powers on and beats his special and in action. It got really tight into that first corner. And it was the one that got through that ruck, found the lead, and gets past his special to score. His special had set up a decent margin early, but grabbed late. And in action, just couldn't get through a narrow gap in the early stages, but has run third ahead of the one, and that's Princess Lass. So 7-4-3 and one on the last. 7-4-3 and 1. 2 1/4 by 1.5. 5-10, 19-13, 10-65, 29-78. Winner, Daintree Gav, Aston Cometto, Whistling Bullet, Gary Joski. It's win number 7 from 21. 4 second, his special out of range, Freedom Fire for John Carr, and 13-3 in action, Chloe Vandermaerts by Beast Unleash out of Zipping Sense. 7-4-3 and 1 on the last. Winner at a decent price. And he's going to pay $9.80 and $3.80. It was an $8.50 chance fix. Sevens out to $8.50. $9.80 and $3.80 the winner. His special $7.80 in action, no third, fourth into one. Quinella $71.20. Exacta $69. The try $5.42.80. Last first four $1,651.40. Running double 8 into 7s paid $41.10. 29.78, 7-4-3 and 1. And that wraps it up tonight, Alex, at Santa. It's been a pretty good night of greyhound racing. Some shorties got there throughout the course of the night, and the very rare 1-1-1-1 quaddy scored here this evening. Pretty short dividend, too. I think it was $10 for the quaddy if you took all the ones, but a good night of racing. Plenty of people on track with the public holiday tomorrow. And don't forget, you've got big racing at Bendigo tomorrow night. Heats of the Bendigo Cup. Looking forward to that card as well. Signing off from Sandown Park, wish everyone a pleasant rest of their Thursday night.
1: Oh, brilliant stuff, Dan. Thank you very much for that. Yeah, if you're a follower of the One Dog, good night. Certainly Victorian greyhound wise. As you heard, 4 ones in the quaddie there at Sandown. And at Warragul, 7 of the 12 races were won by the number One Dog. So if you're a fan of the red, you probably got a pretty full wallet right about now. Certainly full betting account anyway. Oh, gee, okay. Just watching Sky One. There's a South African race, a nasty fall there. Hopefully all jockeys and all the horses galloping on. Hopefully all jockeys okay. But back to business. We're almost shutting up shop here Thursday, chasing and pacing. Thank you for your company over the past 5 hours or so. It's been a lot of fun. We have got all clear through on that last at Sandown Park. Now race 12, 7-4-3 and 1. All clear race 12 at Wentworth Park on the numbers 8-7-3-1 and Mandra race 11 all clear, 8-2-4 and 1. Just repeating, Lachie Neal free to play in the AFL Grand Final this weekend. He has gotten off his charge and is going to be taking on his former side in what is going to be, in all likelihood, his final game for the Brisbane Lions. Good luck to the Freo Dockers. Hopefully they can get it done for WA and all their long-suffering supporters win their first flag on the weekend. It is Brisbane who are favourites, though, with Tab Touch. They've shortened since the news about Neil playing was released. $1.66 now, the Lions. Freo out to $2.20. So clear favourites are the Lions, but hopefully Freo, they've been the best team all year, could hold them in good stead going into the grand final. All right, that's all we've got time for on Thursday, chasing and pacing this evening. Don't forget, join us for the breakfast show tomorrow with Goss and Scotty Cummings, the final breakfast show before the grand final on the weekend. The boys are over there, so that's fantastic. It'll be a lot of fun programming right throughout the day, leading into what will be a massive day on Saturday. Best of Freo's grand final week live from 3 p.m. tomorrow as well. So plenty to look forward to, and go Freo. Goodbye.

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0: concerned. Looks like we're all set. Track is cleared. Ready, anchor, race 5. Start climbing aboard his ladder. So we do wait for Kutruk Sauvalier to complete the line. And now they're ready for the fifth at anchor over the mile. Nice long run along the back straight for these horses. Atari, Atlas Hahn, the favourites. They're ready and they're off and racing. And Sever Bay wasn't the best out of the gates, but muster speed to challenge for the lead together with Kutruk Sauvalier. And yes, who you could wants to be in a prominent position. Gisley Crow is going to set off these horses. And Atlas Hahn in the pale blue covers is now tucked in, has found some cover about midfield, one off the fence. Then Kane Adkuhanim, who's about midfield. Atari is second last. Kara Sahan brought up the tail end of the field as they gallop up towards the top corner, and off the back straight they go. They've settled fully into stride. Yes, or you could. Leads by a length on Kutruk Sauvalier. Sever Bay is in third on the back of the leaders. Atlas Hahn's fourth, one off the fence. The grey galloper who covers up Adkuhanim. Then came Kisley Crow, who was third last. Atari in the green headgear alongside of it, one of the favourites for the race. And Kara Sahan is the tail ender as they now stride towards the home corner. And out in front, it is Yesil Yakut, who's challenged on the outside by Kutruk Sauvalier. Atlas Hahn is peeling out three wide with its run. Sever Bay in the green sleeves needs a run. It's scraping the rails. Atari is also needing to get going. Kara Sahan is last, and they're well on the stretch by this point. And essentially, they make a line of four or five. Sever Bay might be travelling best of all. Atari's coming with a run at the right time from Adkuhanim, also making up ground. And here's Hisley Crow hitting his straps down the outside. Sever Bay is ridden urgently. Atari's coming through on the inside. Hisley's Crow might have come to an end. Sever Bay's in front, wins. Sever Bay has scored. Sever Bay has taken out the fifth from Ankara. In a really good competitive finish, it is Sever Bay who was saluted. Horse number 7 is the winner in what was a really good
1: start game. Now, so Jazzy Hope has been the well-tried favourite here. 185 about Jazzy Hope, in from 290, so she's been found good support here. Blowout result in the previous race. Big odds winner there, Yarramundi Coco. Favourite Jazzy Hope here at 185. Now we've got She's a Jumbo, who is currently at 280. Isabella's Blitz at $5, number 4. And then you're out to Jalapeno Gem at 13. Race 11. One more race to go here at Angle Park, Queens. Race number 11 on this 12-race card tonight. So we're over the 5.95 in this race, and we come home with a 3.42 to end the night. Race number 11, Jazzy Hope, $1.80. She's a Jumbo at 2.80, but best back clearly is the 7. We'll see what she can do from an outside box here. See if she can find the rail early with some speed, perhaps. Punters like her. Number 7, She's a Jumbo at 2.80. About to get ready here. Clearly best back the 7.

0: Race number 11 here from Angle Park. They're about to box up here. So 180, nothing's changing there. 280, she's a jumbo. Isabella's Blitz is drifting. Nothing else given a chance. Apart from his Jalapeno Gems at 13, not totally hopeless in this type of race, particularly if can get a bit of luck early on. So we're just about ready. So stand by for a start here. Favourite in the seven, Jazzy Hope. They're ready. Set racing. Jazzy Hope jumped okay. Can't get over on the inside though. Shuffled out to last. And now the speed came from Power Move. In the middle there on the outside, Jalapeno Gem booting up Cool Blue U. And wider out in the track trying to get around them here quickly as She's a Jumbo. So She's a Jumbo and Jalapeno Gem together. Now Isabella's Blitz has got the third. Then Power Move. Railing up is Jazzy Hope starting to run on. And a gap then to Cool Blue U. Leader on the inside, Jalapeno Gem coming strongly. Jazzy Hope the inside. Wide out was Isabella's Blitz though. Isabella's Blitz and Jazzy Hope. They're driving. Jazzy Hope, big win after missing the kick. Second Isabella's Blitz. And Jalapeno Gem's got third after leading them up. Then Power Move, Cool Blue U and She's a Jumbo was charging up down the outside mid-race but just couldn't sustain and was last in. Jazzy Hope, that's a terrific win. Was squeezed out early. Went back to last. Had to recover. Found the rail where she wanted and she just kept railing. And she holds off Isabella's Blitz and close up Jalapeno Gem, who was giving a sight up on the speed. 34.98 the time. It was pretty rough early. Jazzy Hope got squeezed out of it. In the end, she had to take the medicine and go back to last and then hope for a run through, and she got it. Three quarters by 2.5. It's 7.48.1 after race 11 with one race to come.
1: Danny Toto, Astral Crown, two starts, first time out. And Air was in the market. It was sent off 11-2 that day. It was beaten by Will Leaf. He's a decent horse off Ed Bethel. So it was a tiny little race that Vega King came out and won the horse who finished fourth since and looks quite useful for Carl Burke, but it was the even beaten close home, but did take a step forward at Southall last time out in the Barbara Richmond colours. In the market first time out and held, not in the market last time out, but did shape nicely over this trip, being 4.5 lengths from Kodiak City, was a winner for Richard Hughes, and he is rated 92, so that was quite a tidy little race. So I wouldn't completely dismiss Astral Crown from stall 6 with the yard going well. Currently 16-1, it's 66-1, and bigger prices about the rest as we reach post time and they load it forward. So the favourite Silverella will come out of stall number 1. Rogue Crusader at stall 5, and I'd be surprised if nothing wanted to go forward, and Rob Havlin might be happy enough to slide along. And similar comments apply to Scrub Hetalane for Charlie Johnson and Jason Hart. She's still out of line, but she's going to be a wonderful last in. Let's always try and race in syndicates, ABF restricted novice stakes. A class horse, class 4 for horses in bands B, C and D. Right, looks like the filly is going to be last forward. Scrub Hetalane, let's get up to Tim and get the call for the second.
2: Niall, yes, Scrapetaline just won the best turnout as well. She's going to be the last one in. She did attract a bit of money on last inspection. She was at 5 at one stage, but she's actually going further back here. A slight reverse manoeuvre. Jason Hart having a tremendous year. 108 winners for the 2026. Jason, hungry for many more, one suspects, between now and the end of the year to get a best ever total. So Scrapetaline is just proving a little bit tricky at the moment. There's one playing up in the stalls as well now. Hopefully things settle down. So just waiting for the best turnout, Scrapetaline, and she's now in. All in. They're off. Slow beginning by Mecca Polco for the Always Trying Racing Syndicate EBF Restricted Novice Stakes race for the two-year-olds. Getting away lurkily was Silverella, but also away well is Scrapetaline on the outside of Astral Crown, and also out wider Sky's the Spirit, with in behind Rogue Crusader. These five fairly well grouped, and Scrapetaline leads for Jason Hart around that bend. From in second place in the pink Astral Crown, out wider Sky's the Spirit and Ali Rawlinson, being tracked by Rogue Crusader, the Kempton winner in the red jacket, Rab Havlin. Towards the inside, Silverella, Jason Watson in a share of fourth position, out pretty wide on the course distance, Sun. Mekapolko in the noseband second, Sun stoking up, but has latched on now with Special Operations taking a bit of a keen hold, and at the back showing a lot of greenness is Popular as they begin the stretch uphill towards the final 3.5 furlongs. So Scrapetoline in the lead here from Skies the Spirit in second with Astral Crown. Getting closer on the outside, Rogue Crusader just making a move around runners now. Immediately Silverella is guided out wide to try and track the move, but it's still Scrapetoline in front under Jason Hart, who kicks around the turn from Rogue Crusader under pressure, and Astral Crown going pretty wide around the bend is Silverella. She's trying to make up the ground under Jason Watson, showing a lot of greenness up the stretch, just over a furlong to go. Scrapetoline, here comes Silverella though, coming to challenge now, and is now moved to the front. Rogue Crusader in behind, then Astral Crown. Well, she's got there now, and now she's coming clear. Silverella for Jason Watson is now bounding clear, about 4 lengths in front, and Silverella will follow up the Goodwood success of a win here at Pontefract today, and does it nicely. It's going to be close second with Scrapetoline and Rogue Crusader clear of the fourth, Astral Crown. Silverella has won easily, followed up her win at Goodwood with a smart turn of foot. She was off the bridle turning into the home straight, but she picked up really nicely under Jason Watson. Wins the 1-2 favourite. It's tied for second, maybe Scrapetoline and ahead of Rogue Crusader. Scrapetoline far side.
0: Give Me Room, 15. 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Zatara Storm, 850. Rosetta Street, 390. Junkyard Jiggle, 51. Milky Bar Kid, 91. Tiny Twist, $12. They're at the boxes. The victors from earlier tonight, off to school for Jodie Reichard, Frothing, Christine Bennett, Eremosa for Ben McLean, Roundup, Graham Ellis, Scratch Daddy was impressive, Enzo Credelli, Ramirez, Manelli, David Hobby, Mad Howler for Barry Mack, Bark Lightyear, Tim Gummo, Arana Jet, Pete Brown, Six Story Sid, Shane Beard, and the previous one by Zatara Mack for Ricky Walton. Behind the boxes, race 12. Favourite number 1, Too Busy, 195. Rosetta Street, 390. Wins for Fun, 750. And Zatara Storm, $8. The odds are in. Here come the evens. Give Me Room, Zatara Storm, Junkyard Jiggle, and Tiny Twist. All in, green light flashing. Race 12. Favourite number 1, Too Busy. Racing away quickly, Give Me Room, joined by Too Busy, Wins for Fun, Rosetta Street. There's trouble at the front. Wins for Fun hit the lead from Rosetta Street. Too Busy, Tiny Twist, Milky Bar Kid, and then Zatara Storm and Give Me Room, Junkyard Jiggle. Too Busy's in front. Too Busy wins it, flying for second, Zatara Storm, third Rosetta Street, and fourth Wins for Fun, then Tiny Twist, Give Me Room, Milky Bar Kid, Junkyard Jiggle. 17.39. Another winner for Tim Gummo, Too Busy, a son of Bernardo out of Sweet City Woman. Win number 9 at start 45, defeats 4 Zatara Storm, who flew late for Ricky Walton, and Rosetta Street, Tony Scott. 1, 4, 5, and 3, 17.39, 2 lengths by a head, race 12, Mandra.

0: Bundesliga. Let them get on with it. Next up is Perth, 4:14, 2.5 mile novice handicap chase. The Last Cloud, the 6-4 favourite, 9-4 spectacular sunrise, 7-2 Tamarind Bay. A bit of money for Scalp Lagoon into eights. Steve, another chance here for the Patrick Neville team?
1: Yeah, very much so. Very heavily backed. It was Spectacular Sunrise, which was the one being backed, but The Last Cloud, who's got good hurdles form, was third in the form B, the grade one on Boxing Day at Aintree. I think it's going to stay 3 miles, but a starting point over the fences, I think 2.5 is ideal. And with Patrick Neville now 5 from 8 in September, couldn't be come from a better in form yard. And this one's bred to jump fences as well, half brother to senior.

0: he feels quite a useful chaser for Henry de Bromhead. So all points to him.
1: Okay, the flag's up. Let's head over to join Gareth.
2: And they're off. They jump away for the Christmas party nights at Perth Racecourse. Novices Limited Handicap Steeplechase. Over 2.5 miles, 15 fences. And it's a steady gallop on the approach to the first. Scalp Nagoom taking it together with Sleedar, the two outsiders in front of Tamarind Bay, who's a little wider out of the last cloud. And the back marker early is Spectacular Sunrise as they now take their first right-handed turn and head off into the back straight towards the first of the open ditches. And in the purple jacket, Sleedar, having his first start over fences today. And through along the inside, Scalp Nagoon. Scalp Nagoon, twice a winner over hurdles. And has about a one-length lead now as they approach a plain fence, which is the third. Back in behind them, the last cloud, the grey, and then Tamarind Bay, who has won three times already over the previous few months, and Spectacular Sunrise at the back end of the field as they race on now towards the final fence over in the back for the first time, and the five runners covered by around about 4 to 5 lengths only. Scalp Nagoon and Sleedar. Sleedar not quite as brave across that as the leader, Scalp Nagoon, who came up really well for Sean Bowen and swings right-handed into the home straight towards another of the open ditches. Around about a length and a half to two to the good now over Sleedar in second place as they now come to this open ditch. Jumping nicely at the moment. Tamarind Bay under James Bowen around the outside of the last cloud, and Brian Hughes and Sam Twiston Davis on board Spectacular Sunrise, the back marker, as they now come down to the second of the jumps in the home straight, and again all measure it neatly enough. Scalp Nagoon, the Irish challenger for trainer Gordon Elliott, bringing them along with ears pricked to Sleedar, who landed in second place. And then Tamarind Bay in the last cloud, and a few lengths back to Spectacular Sunrise as the five runners head towards the halfway stage of a race which in the past has thrown up a Grand National winner, a Cheltenham Festival winner. Often a bright star for the future emerges as they cross that water jump. The leader, Scalp Nagoon, didn't make a great shape across it, but maintains a one-length advantage over Sleedar in second spot. And no real changes to the order, with still Tamarind Bay and the last cloud running in a third and fourth, rather exchanging that position as Tamarind Bay now moves quite a bit closer. Spectacular Sunrise at the back as they take a plain fence. Scalp Nagoon then still with the lead as they make the run into the final mile of this second race. Now Tamarind Bay very much has the leader in his sights under James Bowen. So Sean leading James at the moment as they head towards fence number 10, another open ditch. And all across safely. Sleedar is now in third as the leader gets a reminder. Scalp Nagoon has been joined by Tamarind Bay. 2.5 lengths back to Sleedar and Spectacular Sunrise. The last cloud is now the back marker by a further 2.5 lengths. As they now make their run on towards the final 5 furlongs, they have 4 more fences left to get across. And the race about to develop in earnest now. Sleedar coming off the bridle and is just beginning to backpedal as up front Tamarind Bay, who's been oh so progressive over the last few months, is practically level with Scalp Nagoon. Spectacular Sunrise in the pink colours is going to swing in third. The last cloud is now up into fourth place and moves on in front of the weakening Sleedar as they run for home. Tamarind Bay and Scalp Nagoon are the leading two. Spectacular Sunrise has them in his sights as they take off at the final open ditch. The last cloud follows those, and Sleedar well beaten off. Tamarind Bay weakening now is Scalp Nagoon. Spectacular Sunrise on the outside looks a big danger. The last cloud is plugging on in fourth place as they come down to 2 out. Tamarind Bay a length in front of Spectacular Sunrise in second, and then Scalp Lagoon and the Last Cloud. Heading down to the final fence and produced by Sam Twist and Davis, Spectacular Sunrise has joined Tamarind Bay at the last and takes a narrow lead. It's Spectacular Sunrise towards the near side, moving away from Tamarind Bay now. They are 8 lengths in front of Scalp Lagoon and the Last Cloud. It's going to be another win in this contest for the Twist and Davis team as Spectacular Sunrise makes the perfect start to his chasing career. Beats Tamarind Bay, who's home in second, tied for third the Last Cloud and Scalp Lagoon, and they were away from Sleedar.
1: That was a smart performance from Spectacular Sunrise over the fences. He wins for Sam and Nigel and Willie Twist and Davies of 15-8. Travelled into the race nicely. His jumping was more than adequate here, and he has beaten Tamarind Bay, who...
3: Okay, runners heading to the start here. Last race tonight. And the favourite as they head to the boxes here is Exit Mode. Exit Mode copped an injury last start on the 6th of September. $1.75. So it's been tried to win the race. Then you've got $4.80 for Trivia. Number two, it's in from $5. It's a last start winner here at Angle Park. We're over the short trip for the last, $3.42. Grand Chief at $5. On the third line of betting, drawn out wide, won't be easy from out there. Springvale Magic at $9, and Nod Feeney is at $8.50. So the final race on what has been a terrific night of greyhound racing, of course, the Match Race Series, the feature, the win of Wrongly Accused, who broke the track record tonight and has made his way into the Adelaide Cup final by winning that race tonight. Terrific run by Dashing Slay in defeat. She ran a gallant second to Wrongly Accused, and she'll no doubt head towards the Adelaide Cup heats next Thursday night to try and get a second shot at Wrongly Accused, who is already in the Adelaide Cup field by winning that Match Race Series tonight. So next Thursday, big night here, heats of the Adelaide Cup. So we've got $1.85 Exit Mode for the last. Punters are with him. He's been the best tried. And a second pick, Trivia, at $4.60. So they're loading up. $3.42 the distance for the final race here at Angle Park. Murray Bridge Greyhound Racing tomorrow. We head off to Gawler on Sunday. As I said, next Thursday night, heats of the Adelaide Cup back here at Angle Park. Brilliant nights racing. It always is heat night of the Cup next week. They're just about set. Last one loads. Trivia locked away. And now we have Exit Mode, the short price favourite. Green lights on. Set to go for the final time. They're ready, set, racing. Exit Mode only fairly away tonight. There's good speed, Nod Feeney can't clear them out wide. Grand Chief went bang and went straight over and found the lead. Trivia's up to second. Third is Nod Feeney. Railing hard is Exit Mode, but he's too far back. Then Rhinestone and Springvale Magic, but Grand Chief, once he led, it was curtains. Grand Chief won by three. Second Trivia. Third Exit Mode. He just didn't have the pace to hold his own the inside. Fourth was Rhinestone. Fifth was Springvale Magic, and Nod Feeney, after showing speed, she knocked up the run last. The winner, number 8, Grand Chief for Brenda Oakey. Time 19.48. Grand Chief wins the last here, showing good speed, was able to clear them. Trivia's come for second, and Exit Mode just could not hold his feet there early, and he got shuffled back, but he's run on well. 8.217 on the last here. Time 19.48, just outside his PB. 2¾ that winning margin by 2¼. Wrapping up the last here from Angle Park. 8.217. Hopefully you found a winner or two. As I said, Wrongly Accused winning the feature race tonight, the Tab Match Race Series. And as I said, the Adelaide Cup heats here next Thursday night. As we say, good evening from Angle Park.
4: Zell is the 100-30 favourite with Black Velvet Boy at 4-1, and Harry Knows 5-1 with Lazurite, 10-1 Envision, 11-1 Not My Type, and 12-1 Glamorize.
5: And I'd imagine that Black Velvet Boy will have pace to hold his position. He has made all the running before for one of his wins, but I'm not sure that he will be getting caught up trying to take them on early.
4: Do you want to say something else? Thanks to the sponsors, the Federation of Bloodstock Agents, their support of this, the third race. Just dismounted down at the start is Valdoro for a little bit of saddle adjustments.
6: Yeah, we'll see. I mean, obviously she's got William Buick on board who rode her first time up as well. She showed good speed that day. I mean, he wouldn't be a jockey to sort of, if there's one or two going very quick ahead of him, I'm sure he'll be happy to sort of sit in behind and take a bit of a lead. So she's not sure to be there, but I think there's enough fast horses in here to ensure that the typical five furlong is really that it should be run at a fast pace. So you feel that

0: So it's like, is number 11 being checked over, or is it the tag? I think our sport is now back on board. I didn't quite catch what was going on there, but that is the reason for, or may have contributed to, a slight delay to this. I was just saying that if we do get that sort of pace set up front where several horses take each other on, that will be a positive for Harry Knowles, I'd have thought, because he will be finishing off his race well.
1: Yeah, I mean, his recent runs have been over six furlongs. The one concern I would have with him is whether he will quite be in his comfort zone.
0: Get out pace, absolutely.
1: He could well do, because when he was running over five in the early part of the year, admittedly he's an inexperienced horse, but he was looking like a horse that wanted six, and then his recent runs have all been over that six furlong trip.
0: Glamorize, there's been some interest in at double figures. First time blinkers, yeah, trips right.
1: They've upgraded the headgear on her, haven't they? She was a bit disappointing on the July course last time out, so track's a little bit of a concern. Both of her wins at Nottingham in small fields in relatively uncompetitive races, although she did beat a next time out winner when she won that three runner race at Nottingham, but this is much, much tougher.
0: Okay, and we'll get another run out of the working hypothesis that there might be some sort of advantage towards the far side rail. Not a huge amount of evidence just yet, but nothing to disprove it yet either. So let's have a look as the final few to go forward for the Federation of Bloodstock Agents Nursery over five furlongs. Let's join Richard.
2: Yes, interesting point there, that final couple of sections for Zooming were significantly faster than anything else in the field. Maybe he just saw it out well, but it was against that far rail. Federation of Bloodstock Agents Nursery all set, five furlongs, and they jump away to a pretty good line. Beauty Box a little awkward to gather stride, and also early on Harry Knowles just pushed along. Jai Jai is out well in company with Black Velvet Boy. Staying towards the far rail is not my type. Up the centre of the race course, the orange colours of Lazurite just ahead of Valdora, then Harry Knowles. Glamorize with Envision at the back of that main group, and tucked away on the inside is Minzel. There's a length back to Beauty Box and a couple of lengths back to Napa. So passing the halfway stage, Black Velvet Boy in the white sleeves, Jai Jai away to the left hand side, then behind these in the orange colours is Lazurite. Still there on the premises is Glamorize. Envision trying to make some ground with Black Velvet Boy just amongst horses, still right up in the firing line. It's Black Velvet Boy still with a narrow lead from Lazurite. Over on the far side, Jai Jai, not my type, trying to get involved. Also down the stand side, Glamorize and Harry Knowles running on strongly. Black Velvet Boy, Lazurite, Harry Knowles coming with a strong late challenge. Three-way go, Harry Knowles right on the line. Harry Knowles beat Black Velvet Boy. Third place probably Lazurite in a bunch finish, which Glamorize was right behind with Napa and Envision.
0: Well, an exciting finish, and it looks as though Harry Knowles has come through, yes he has, quite comfortably, to win for Ryan Moore and Richard Hughes, and deny Black Velvet Boy over on the far side for Sheen Murphy and the Quins, in between the stable companion of the winner Lazurite for William Buick and Richard Hughes. An exciting finish, and Harry Knowles did look more comfortable this time over the five furlongs. Certainly the setup of the race has suited his come through strongly.
1: Yeah, he has. I mean, they've gone, I think, on first viewing, a good solid tempo without it necessarily being flat out in the way that we're imagining, but that's because one or two riders were happy to take back a little bit more, including William Buick on Lazurite, who's ridden her prominently but in a more reserved manner than what she was last time out, and so there wasn't quite as much of a hotly contested pace. But you can see even now Ryan Moore is having to push a little bit just to keep Harry Knowles in position, isn't he? Now the horse is responsive to that and manages to hold his own, but he doesn't look quite as out and out natural five furlong pace as one or two of the others, but that rising finish has come good for him and come in time for him. And I think Sheen Murphy might have preferred something to follow a little bit more than he was able to on Black Velvet Boy, because he was just in his hands and enthusiastic enough. He's run really well. It's only later on that he's been nailed, isn't it? And he held Lazurite in that battle between the two that was quite prolonged.
0: He did. Now, I was watching Not My Type through the race, and she was never really going on an even keel. She's in the green cap there, third from the left. And she comes under pressure quite a long way out, but a bit like the winner, she does respond.
1: Yeah, she does. She does keep going. I mean, I think when she's run over five, although she won over this trip at Beverley and Sandown, she did look like she would, you know, be effective over six furlongs, and she's given that impression again today, hasn't she?
0: The ones that race nearest the stand side rail.
3: 900 they're going for. Dazon for his 40th winner some time back. Damien's three away. dead heat, the two horses being headed at once. I mean, it's just

0: Stories and fairy tales that are being made. Racing, that's why we love it.
1: Lucky Fish Monopoly Live, Apprentice Class 5, Fillies and Mares. Nope, it's the Live It, Love It, Own It, over 1,000 metres. Race 6 is the race I just mentioned. This one's a Sea Stakes, 1,000 metres. We're just waiting for Wachara Sands. 1,000 metres, they sprinting away from the 1,000 metre marker. Absolute cavalry charge from there. B52, Hammer Blow is very quick at the rail. Bison Warrior, Chara Sands on the outside, then Ruby Rising. Behind that, Mojo Man and Pewterlicious is about 6 lengths off the leader. B52 takes them to the 700. Hammer Blow second, then Chara Sands at the rail. Bison Warrior, Ruby Rising's further back in the run, then Mojo Man and Pewterlicious got about 7 or 8 to go. Top of the lane outside the 500. B52's clear by 2. In second, Hammer Blow. On the outside of that, Chara Sands. Then comes Ruby Rising. B52 with a good lead though as they come to the 200 meter marker. Chara Sands is trying to close it down on the inside. Hammer Blow. B52, Chara Sands is coming strongly on the outside. B52 clinging to the lead. Down the inside, Mojo Man's taking. B52 won it. Mojo Man second, Photo Hammer Blow and Chara Sands.
2: Tell the boys a short price favorite. Look at number 7 there, that's of Land and Sea. He was a bit of a handful in the parade ring, and just getting a hint of that again down at the start here. Danny Mullins doing his best to keep the lid on him, but he's clearly pretty freshly, so long time off the track. Quite highly tried back in the spring, obviously at Cheltenham and Punchestown after winning a bumper 3 starts back.
3: Yeah, he'll always stick in my memory as being that horse that Patrick Mullins charted the wide passage on in Limerick when he won his bumper. But I think he can pick holes in the form of that bumper win. I'm interested to see where he sits, this horse. He looked fit to my eye. He was on his toes in the parade ring. He had 2 handlers. He went down to the start early as well. It looks like Danny Mullins is anxious to try and let him roll forward. There looks like there'll be plenty of pace on here because the one down the bottom, obviously, Tell the Boys will be a potential pace angle also. Henry de Bromhead's Charge, Give It a Crack, makes a stable debut and racecourse debut, returning from 2 runs between the flags, being placed for Jennifer French, and I thought it looked very fit to my eye, from a good family as well.
2: Canaco, number 8 there, looks like he's just been given the once over down at the start. He's the second favourite here, 11-4, another of the bumper winners previously. Happy enough to go, they're off.
4: Miles and 8 flight of Land and Sea is the first to show in front from Give It a Crag. Their footed is the first bend by Rokinako with For Company, It's a Vibe. Beth Page Theatre on the inside of Carly's Lily, now in a maroon jacket. To the outside is Tell the Boys. Of Land and Sea approaches the first, with moving up on the outside, Tell the Boys, and between them, Give It a Crag, who made contact on landing with Tell the Boys. In fourth place is It's a Vibe. Rokinako is next, and then Carly's Lily. On the inside is Bedpage Theatre, and then Coolishal, Walking Easy, and on the inside is Mysterious Flesh War. Further back in the field is Dieter, and then Gold Star Status, Galway Star, Levon Dex. Closely grouped as they swing into the straight, and now taking charge is Tell the Boys. Goes on by 2 lengths, 2 of Land and Sea, Give It a Crack, It's a Vibe, Rokinako next, and they're followed by Carly's Lily. On the rail is Bedpage Theatre, and then Coolish Shell and Mysterious Flesh War. Walking Easy next, flight number 2, and building up a sizable lead is Tell the Boys. Of Land and Sea, second, third is Give It a Crack, and fourth, the Nose Bandit, It's a Vibe, followed by Rokinako. Carly's Lily next, and then comes Coolish Shell. Bedpage Theatre, Walking Easy is next. Mysterious Flesh War, 4 lengths to Dieter, and then Galway Star, Gold Star Status. And shaking up the rear is Levon Dex. Further clear of the field is Tell the Boys and Kevin Healy. They've increased their lead to 7 to 8 lengths over Love Land and Sea and Denny Mullins. Third is Give It a Crack and Darrow O'Keefe as they make the turn to flight number 4. Clear of the field is Tell the Boys. Love Land and Sea second. Third is Give It a Crack. Over 3 lengths to Wits of Vibe, followed by Roca Narco and then Cooler Shell, racing in company with Carly's Lily and then Mysterious Fleshwar. Out jumped there at that fourth flight by Walking Easy. And they're being followed over the far side by Dieter and then Lavon Dex, Bed Page Theatre, Force Bag, and then Gold Star Status, Galway Star. At the completion of a circuit, not so far in front, Tell the Boys. Approaches 4 out, has greatly come back to have Land and Sea. Right with them is Give It a Crack, and then it's a Vibe. Onto the heels of the first 4, Cooler Shell. Ridden along Roca Narco, followed by Carly's Lily, and then Walking Easy and Dieter next, then Gold Star Status, pushed along Lavon Dex, and then Mysterious Flesh for Bedpage Theatre and Galway Star of Land and Sea has been pulled up. Heading to the third last flight, Tell the Boys. Out in front again from Give It a Crack, joined for second by It's a Vibe, and then Cooler Shell, followed by Roca Narco. Carly's Lily gets the reminder, and then Walking Easy and Gold Star Starters. 4 furlongs to go, and they're well strung out. It's Tell the Boys, followed by Give It a Crack and It's a Vibe, and then Cooler Shell. Roca Narco struggles on, and then Walking Easy, Carly's Lily and Gold Star Starters to the home turn on the final 2 flights, and by 5 lengths, Tell the Boys from Give It a Crack and It's a Vibe at this stage making little impressions to close on Tell the Boys, then Cooley Shall in line for the final 2 flights. The Connolly's Red Mills EBF auction and median maiden hurdle. Out in front is Tell the Boys and Kevin Healy at the second last, and they're over. One more to jump with Cooley Shall staying on the outside of Give It a Crack, nearing the final flight. Tell the Boys from Cooley Shall is chiseling away at the margin, but Tell the Boys is a short run in to see it out from Cooley Shell. Give It a Crack next. It's Tell the Boys at the line. Tell the Boys by a couple of lengths to Cooley Shell. Give It a Crack third. Probably unfortunate last time. Immense that here, this Tell the Boys.
5: Tell the Boys has made just about all the running to win the second at Listowel, has beaten Cooler Shell, who was given a quiet ride into the straight, and that little mistake at the last probably ended any chance that this gelding had of reeling in Tell the Boys, but was making ground up quite nicely in the straight. Back in third was Give It a Crack, but it's Tell the Boys, the daughter of Maxios, who wins our second race at Listowel. Okay, guess who's back in the studio with us? And it is indeed Angus McNay. How are you enjoying what you're seeing from Newmarket? It's not easy to decipher, Captain, entirely. I know you write about the ground. It's certainly quick, but...
6: It's quick, yeah.
5: Where you want to be? How close to that far side rail? How far off the far side rail do you want to be?
6: Yeah, it didn't pan out in that race, did it? Necessarily no. So. But the winner was...
5: Foxed me.
6: Too far off. Yeah, just a little bit. Yeah, I think as close as you can get to that far rail is probably the... It's probably the answer, but okay. That's just throwing a bit of a spanner in the works. I've got an eye catcher for you. Racing TV tracker time. Get this horse in. Napa is the name. Napa finished 6th in the nursery over 5 furlongs. Stall 11. Widest of all. Slowest into stride by some way. Slowest to 20 miles an hour. Took 2.86 seconds to 20 miles an hour. Thereafter, Napa, who's last now, is the fastest horse through every single furlong in the race. Detached at this point, but actually running faster than every single horse, according to the numbers. I'll give you them. Second furlong, Napa was able to go 10.6 fastest in the race. Third furlong, 10.76 fastest in the race. And then the only horse in the fourth furlong in the whole race to go faster than par at 10.73 was still in eighth spot with a furlong to run, and then was fastest in the final furlong, 12.06, now running on wide as well, having completely fluffed the start and been 3 or 4 lengths adrift, has run every single furlong thereafter faster than the rest of the field on handicap debut. I think that's a very good effort from Napa. Really nice performance. On ground that we will definitely say is good to Fern. Nearly a second under the Race IQ Power. There's a quick time, 58.62. But that is a big eye-catcher for me.
5: I like it. Angus, excellent work as always.
6: Thank
5: Napa
6: you.
5: Goes into the tracker for the next time Napa runs. Okay, we're getting ready for our next live race. It's coming up at Pontefract. It's a 6-furlong maiden. And in the same colours as Napa, there is Iris Olivia for Kevin Philippard Defoy and Jason Hart, who is joint favourite with From Afar at 11-4. 100-30, Bling, Saida Barra 9-2, Wedian is 18-1 from 16's Casting Coach. And it stands 66-1 for those. Let's head over to Pontefract and to Niall.
7: Thank you, Rishi. And there's one of the joint favourites, this Iris Olivia. Jason Hart on board for the first time today for Ammo Racing. Well held first time out, but a couple of starts in the all weather. Kempton and Wolverhampton is shaped nice. He's got a BHA rating of 77, so sort of sets the standard at joint favourite at the minute. The other one at the head of the market is From Afar, a daughter of Baid, had a free rein for top yard. William Haggis was well held just over seven lengths at Leicester, stiff track, back to 6 furlongs today, so he opened the drop back and trip, but has been very strong in the market. It must have been, I thought, at 9-2. Said Barra was the one that possibly was a little bit overpriced. Daughter of Neil Crown, 36 days ago, finished fourth in a bunch, finished at Carlisle. She came smoothly into contention underneath the standside rail that day and wasn't beaten that far. And I think she's got lots of natural speed with that run under her belt from stall 6. I thought she could go well. Sandwiched in between them is Bling, daughter of Star Spangled Banner, for Hot to Trot Racing. They're obviously enjoying a good spell. Very flashy filly she is. And she shaped nicely first time out, doing a few things wrong. Typical debut run at Newbury, missed a break and stayed on nicely. She wasn't the biggest in the paddock. She'll jump out of stall 3, so she's nicely berthed for Hugo Palmer and Oisin. Or, I'll say, we'll go behind you. Your eye is drawn to Casting Coach, daughter of Anna Gray, for Ollie Sangster and Callum Rodriguez. But she was real professional in the paddock. She looked like she'd been here plenty of times before, but she's 22-1, so the market not screaming her at all. She's not the biggest, and market indication is she's not that strongly fancied today. So we've got a clear favourite. That's now Iris Olivia having her fourth start, her second start on turf. Her first run on turf was disappointing, but she's got a mark of 77. And good ground here this afternoon. She'll jump out of stall 7. I'd say with Jason Hart taking her out for the first time. She's currently 9-4 favourite from second in for William Haggis Yard From Afar, who's, I say, dropping back from 7 to 6 furlongs this afternoon. Tom Marcon was on board. He's obviously in action at Newmarket today, and Danny Tuttle comes in for the ride, and she's beautifully berthed in stall 1 if she takes a step forward. But she will need to take a step forward despite the drop down in grade today. She's been over 7 lengths on debut, but from a top yard they very often do that. I'd take a chance with Saida Barra, currently 5-1. I thought she's done very little wrong. She went into smoothly at Carlisle, not beaten far at all. And she will go into stall number 6 for Kevin Ryan and Tom Eves. Make Magic is one of the bigger price for Richard and Peter Fay. Cost 58,000 is a yearling. She's a daughter of Invincible Spirit. Richard Peter had a good Western meeting last week and a continued winner to Hamilton after that, and listed success up there as well, and a nice winner for Maiden. That horse will go into stall number 2. It's going to be one of the last in as well for this, celebrating the life of Bobby Howard, ABF Maiden Fillies. It's the last couple go forward, we'll go back up to Tim and get the call.
8: Thank you, Niall. In goes Alice in her palace, and here's Sayadar Barra, who actually shaped pretty well at Carlisle on debut. Should certainly improve for that. This is potentially quite a nice maiden, some nice prospects in here. So in goes Sayadar Barra. They're all in for the celebrating the life of Bobby Howard, EBF Maiden Filly Stakes. They're off and racing over 6 furlongs. Decent beginning by Iris Olivia, who's quite keen to get into the front under Jason Hart. Managed to do so. We've also up there Sayadar Barra in the blue and white striped sleeves, white cap. The grey Casting Coach is another one who's vying for the lead. In behind towards the rail is From Afar, yellow with the blue cross belts, alongside Bling in the maroon and beige colours. Then Make Magic towards the rail, out slightly wider, Alice in Her Palace, and the red and white of Wedjan at the back of the field. Fairly well grouped, but leading is Iris Olivia, who leads by about three parts of a length. We're up in second, Casting Coach, now getting a bit closer to the leader. In behind is Sayadar Bar as they begin the turn. From afar, travelling quite well up against the rail. Shaken up Make Magic. Blink's been outpaced at this stage. Then towards the rail, Wedjan's making up places. They've left Alice in Her Palace behind. Inside the two, Iris Olivia taken on by the grey Casting Coach. From afar is trying to run on with work to do. Make Magic starting to stay on with Wedjan as well, but Casting Coach has the lead as they race well inside the final furlong. Casting Coach from afar now beginning to get going. Then Iris Olivia, Casting Coach in front from afar, is closing all the time, and from afar stays on to win. Casting Coach joined on the line by Wedjan, who flashed home, may have got up for second, close in behind for fourth. Make Magic shape well, then also involved Iris Olivia.
5: Good day for William Haggis. Guess better. From afar wins the third of Pontefract, wearing down Casting Coach and holding off Wedjan. The two newcomers making ground. From afar, 9-4 joint favourite, has beaten Wedjan, the newcomer from the James Tate stable, and Casting Coach, the newcomer from the Ollie Sangster stable, back in third.

0: arriving at the start of Perth for the 249, the 2 mile novice handicap hurdle. And expert analysis seemingly found a good opportunity here. Favourite 11 to 8 on. It's their 9 to 2 elemental. I, Curious Mrs. Fox is 6 to 1. 8 to 1 at Gonino. 17 to 2 Struth. And it's 33 to 1 bar those. Speaking of expert analysis, Steve Jones is with me in the studio. This horse, who was a decent enough maiden on the flat in Ireland, has been in useful enough form, certainly at Sedgefield.
1: Yeah, my worry is that run last time, on second start for Jenny Candlish, he seemed to enjoy being held up in a race, or ridden very patiently, and there's not a lot of pace in this race on paper. Elemental Eye has been ridden that way, but a big drop in grade from last time. In June recorded his third win on the flat, and he has won from a prominent position in the past on the flat. He's lining up on the inside there, and odds on in a handicap is never my sort of thing, and I thought that Elemental Eye should be a lot shorter, they should be closer together, but expert analysis is going to win races at some point. This might, it might just be too good for this, like, too well handicap, but Elemental Eye, I think, will give him something to think about if things drop right. He's going to stay a bit further, but today he might be able to get this over this 2 mile trip.
0: Okay, a fair bit of money for Curious Mrs. Fox, just something to worth. We are just checking whether Gonino might have been kicked. That's something that we are potentially, we are hearing that number two, Gonino, might have been kicked. So there is a bit of an inspection going on. We have confirmed, our team have been able to quickly have a look back. Just keep an eye on Gonino and horse number seven, Manhattan. We've had a couple of incidents. Just there's a little kick. Hopefully it's nothing too serious and all horses are okay, but at least there was an inspection to make sure that everyone's okay, and it appears that that is the case, that everyone's all right, and they're going to go. Someone who's got his ear to the ground and his eyes peeled is Gordon Brown.
2: Thanks, Richie. Yeah, Gonino actually carries the colours of Jeff and Elspeth Adam, and sad to report that Jeff passed away last week. These colours carried in the past by absolute stars such as Pat's Jester, who was a Scottish champion hurdler and was second in a King George. So our thoughts go out to Elspeth Adam. A private funeral's taking place next week, I think, so our thoughts are with the Adam family. Yeah, expert analysis, very short for a handicap. I thought Elemental Eye might be a little bit of an each-way angle. Hasn't beaten many rivals recently, but the Jardine team are coming into a bit of form at the moment, and Brian Hughes is on the top weight. And Struth, surely it's a matter of time before he finds a little bit of form over hurdles. He was a decent horse in the flat when trained by Charlie Johnston. He's actually due to go he's due to go down a further £3 after today's Struth. But favourite the one to beat, keep an eye on Elemental Eye. Let's go back up to Gareth for race three.
3: Thank you, Gordon. Flags are up. And they're off. Jumping away over 2 miles in the House of Brewer Novices Limited Handicap Hurdle, and Struth wastes no time in getting into the lead and races on to the opening flight with around about three quarters of a length in hand over Ribble River in second, and then Gonino is going to cross the first in a dispute of third position with Manhattan along the inside, the horse with plenty of white about her face, and they're racing just in front of Elemental Eye, who skims the rails. A further three lengths back is Boston Queen as they race into the home straight on the opening occasion. Curious Mrs. Fox early on has a couple behind. The short priced favourite expert analysis is the first of those, and the back marker is the complete outsider of the field, Kingold Boy, as they now head in line for the two flights of hurdles up the home straight. And Struth has quite a big lead now. Struth on the run towards the second flight. Comes to it and gets over safely. Wasn't all that polished. from in second position, Ribble River, who's the only one within shouting distance of Struth at the third. Struth at Ribble River, neither all that cleverly across it, but they remain clear of in third position, Gonino, who must be around about 10 to 12 lengths off the leader, with Elemental Eye racing in a dispute of fourth, with Curious Mrs. Fox a little wider out. And then in behind those goes Expert Analysis, who's racing quite keenly to the inside of Boston Queen, and at the back end of the field, Manhattan and King Gold Boy. Out they go towards the far side of the track, and racing now to Flight at number four. It continues to be Struth in the hands of Derek Fox, by around about 2 to 3 lengths over Ribble River in second. But the pack have now closed right up as they came over the fourth jumping test. Struth from Ribble River, then Gonino, followed by Elemental Eye along the inside. Curious Mrs. Fox a little wider out in the stripe jacket, being tracked on the outer by Boston Queen. Expert Analysis is over towards the inside in red and white colours. White stars on the red sleeves, you'll just about spot those. And then at the back of the field, Battle of the White Faces at the moment, King Gold Boy and Manhattan as they lift off at the fight right across from us. Only now around about 10 lengths covering first to last, as Struth continues to lead them. 2 lengths is the margin of advantage over in second position, Ribble River, back in third, Gonino. Then Elemental Eye travelling nicely over along the inside of Curious Mrs. Fox, and then comes Boston Queen from Expert Analysis, King Gold Boy and Manhattan, who's just in danger of losing touch with the other runners, is being pushed along, and a fair way back in last now as Struth lifted off at 3 out with plenty to spare. That was certainly one of Struth's better jumps, and right-handed he comes back towards the entrance for home. Struth by a couple over Ribble River, and then Gonino around the outside. The tempo shortly will lift. Elemental Eye is down along the inside in the blue and yellow diamonds, and then chases Expert Analysis along the inside of Curious Mrs. Fox. Boston Queen, Manhattan has now moved on in front of King Gold Boy, who's dropped back quickly to be a long last. Quite a few chances then as they fan out across the course and make the run down towards the second last flight of hurdles. Curious Mrs. Fox is coming there quite strongly, so too Expert Analysis. Gonino and Elemental Eye have a coming together. Struth is still bang there along the inside, and these five are a little way in front of Boston Queen as they now make the run down towards the final flight. Curious Mrs. Fox is hanging badly, came over the last just in front of Expert Analysis. Struth is boxing on to the left. Elemental Eye down the stands rails there in front of Gonino. Elemental Eye is now pressing Curious Fox strongly on the approach to the finish, and he's finally cracked it over timber. Elemental Eye gets up to win from Curious Mrs. Fox. Expert Analysis in third, and then Gonino and Struth.
0: Elemental Eye wins for Brian Hughes. It's another win for him this afternoon, a second. Has beaten Curious Mrs. Fox, who's run really well, was well back before the off. And Expert Analysis, the favourite, only third under Sean Quinlan for Jenny Candlish. 5-1. Steve Jones has been in pretty good form today so far, and he's got more opportunities to get more right. And the big race at Newmarket is up next. The Tattersall Stakes, the runners are making their way down to the start, and there is Mezzo Forte. Angus McNay was very positive about the talent that this horse displayed in winning at York on his second start, and he's the 5-2 favourite ahead of Great Balls of Fire at 5-1. He was quite smart on his debut, the son of Too Darn Hot. 13-2, Notable Dream, Fuel the Jet, 7-1, Undiscovered Sevens. Varzi is next in the market at 15-2. Nines, Son Sivka, and Jim Trott is the outsider at 11-1. But it's Mezzo Forte, the favourite for the Tattersall Stakes.
4: Yes, and we can take a look at Mezzo Forte, having seen him over an extra in the paddock. We can take a look at him in action at York. Angus analysed this race earlier. What's your view, Martin?
5: I think it was a solid performance, wasn't it? The overall time wasn't exceptional, but he knew his job. He was professional. He's travelled well, much more professional than the eventual runner-up Beer Actar, who missed the break this day and ended up coming from a long way back and shaped well in defeat. But Mezzo Forte was in control of it right the way through, really. Travelled well on the front end, and you can see in a moment when he's shaken up, he he quickens, puts a decisive distance between himself and the pack, and he's always holding that through the final couple of furlongs, despite wandering around a little and looking a little bit still immature in front. So, yeah, good performance. I don't think it was necessarily significantly better than what other horses in this field have produced. So, like most of them, really, he's going to have to improve if he's going to be winning against a stronger field today. But Bayer Akhtar has come out and won at Beverley the other day, albeit in a four-runner race. I think he's got a chance. I wouldn't want to back him at 5-2 personally, but
4: yeah, I mentioned to you earlier that I suspected a number of trainers were thinking that this race perhaps didn't look the most strong addition.
5: I think that's right.
4: William Haggis backing that up, that was his thinking.
5: Yeah, I mean, I feel that way about the race as well. I think there's lots of horses that have achieved similar levels coming into it. Now something, and it might be Mezzo Forse, may well come and blow it apart and put in a really smart performance on the day. We have a lot of unexposed improving horses, but as I see it, I don't think that anything in the race is head and shoulders above the rest on what they've actually done on the track so far. Physically, Mezzo Forte, quite small, neat, not the most impressive or imposing individual to look at in the paddock. Looks a sort of two-year-old type, really, in truth, and probably more so than most of his rivals as well.
4: Yeah, I think that's fair. He's also got to prove that he handles Newmarket. Now, obviously, these are unexposed two-year-olds, and there'll be lots of new things that they'll be facing for the rest of this season and even in the early part of next season. But both of his runs are kind of at a very flat track, York. This is obviously something completely different. Let's talk about Great Balls of Fire, who has won his only start, and that was at the July course, the sister track to here.
5: Yeah, now this was over six furlongs, and he did well the way that this race unfolded, because they went quite steady. He was dropped in at the back of the field, and then he shows a real good turn of foot and change of gear to come through and win pretty well at the line. So there was confidence behind him in the market, sent off 6-4 favourite. He'd seemingly on that basis been showing them plenty at home, and he delivers it on the track. But this was, as I say, six furlongs in a race that developed into a little bit of a dash. I would imagine that today's race will be a wholly different test all round. Tempo of the race will be higher, and the trip is longer and over a furlong further. So we'll see. I mean, he sees this race out well. You can see that now, the way that he comes through. He quickens well, and then he sustains it on the upward climb to the line. So I'm not negative about him in any way, but it is going to be a different test of his mettle.
4: Yeah, that's the kind of run that you think he will have learned a lot from. You can see him green, edging to his right, not quite channeling his energy going forward. He had every opportunity not quite to get there, and then not quite to go through with it. And he managed to do all of those things, albeit after a bit of a delay on the satellite. Yeah. I think he's going to sharpen up a lot.
5: Yeah, there could be quite a lot of improvement there. I mean, he's one from one, isn't he? And there could be a lot of improvement. Money coming for Undiscovered, Notable Money. The horse I like is number six, Notable Dream, who is also being backed. I don't think he was seen to anything like best effect in the superlative when they were a bit more negative with him tactically and he pulled too hard. And I'm hoping that D'Souza today will be more aggressive on him. He made all when he won easily at Lingfield. I think he's a pretty good horse, and I'd expect more positive tactics to unlock more of that talent.
4: News from Rafe Beckett on Undiscovered, who has been backed along with Notable Dream, is that he didn't quite come back to his best on his first time run as a gelding at Doncaster, but has been working well since, and he should come forward for that return. And if he returns to that level of form that he showed going into the Vintage Stakes, then he should be competitive in a race that Rafe also thinks isn't that competitive for the grade. So we should find out plenty here about the Tattersall Stakes and the horses in it. For the call, we join Richard Hoyles.
6: Thanks, Leah. Two to go. They are Undiscovered and Great Balls of Fire. Safi Osborne drilling her thumbs out the back. The last of the eight forward. In goes Undiscovered. Last one to go forward will be Great Balls of Fire. Then we'll be set for the Tattersall Stakes, registered as the Group 3 Somerville Tattersall Stakes. A 7-furlong start, 8 runners. They are all set, and they're off. jumped pretty much as one. Jim Trotter, Mezzo Forte, the slowest out. Sonsivka and Great Balls of Fire are the first two to show, with on the right-hand side Fuel the Jet in the pale blue racing quite keenly. Not a massive amount of pace here, several racing freely. Mezzo Forte is one of those in the black and white colours in midfield. Over on the far rail, Notable Dream is prominent, the well-backed Undiscovered in the black and gold with the white sleeves as they cut out the running for the first couple of furlongs. So Notable Dream it is who cuts out the running in company with Great Balls of Fire, and between the pair, Sonsivka in the two-tone blue. Vasi in the blue and red colours on the right-hand side of the pack, with Mezzo Forte and Fuel the Jet on that flank as well. Buried away on the inside, Undiscovered, a bit hemmed in at the moment. Jim Trot also with not much room to operate, as well bunched they head past the halfway stage. Out in the lead, Great Balls of Fire with Vasi, then Sonsivka, left-hand side is Notable Dream, still waiting in the wings, Undiscovered looking for a split, Mezzo Forte being ridden, then on the outside is Fuel the Jet, Sonsivka back alongside, Great Balls of Fire, no room for Jim Trot, no room for Undiscovered, it gets messy as Fuel the Jet, Clear Daylight on the outside, moves through in company with Vasi, Mezzo Forte towards the outer, it's Fuel the Jet who's gone to the lead for Neil Callan, from Vasi, then on the inside, Notable Dream, late in the day, Undiscovered's got some room, but Fuel the Jet is home in front, Fuel the Jet, big win for Tom Clover, hands to Neil Callan, Fuel the Jet beating the second place, Notable Dream is very close for third, Mezzo Forte involved with Vasi, and also towards the inside, we had an Undiscovered.
4: Fuel the Jet has won for Neil Callan and Tom Clover. Beaten home Notable Dream for Sylvester D'Souza and Marco Botti. And it is a photo for third, but on that evidence, it is number five, Mezzo Forte, who has come through.
7: To pour some sugar on me in, and then Mystic Rouge. Just want to have another look at the marker, because we've pretty much touched on everything. Yeah, there's the seven. Looked particularly well. Captain of all out of the mare called Honeycomb, excellently named. The Alchemy bred this. And Devesh Ram Kalawan, he is a rider that's having a lot of places. He knows how to win races, and he'll be bouncing back straight into the winner's box very soon. He had a good win not so long ago for Michael Roberts, so that's going to go into it all. I just want to check the betting, because there is about 2 minutes to go, and we've explained what we like and what our thoughts are, who the value is, and I just want to refresh quickly to tell you about the market. Firm still, Time in Paris 7, Scandalized continues to drift 5.5-1 Scandalized. Captain Ventura's finding a bit of support now, 12-1. Little Black Gem, yeah, that's 14-1. Your Ladyship Firm at 12-10. Pour Some Sugar on Me, getting nibbled at, 6-1. Pour Some Sugar on Me. Mystic Rouge, 8-1. And, Pour Some Sugar on Me looked absolutely outstanding. Well done to Dennis Bosch and the team. She really did look good. She looked fit. She looked trim. In fact, she looked like she hasn't been having any sugar poured on her. She looks like she had some xylitol poured on her, because she really did look beautiful. She's been well prepared. She looks so healthy. Does Pour Some Sugar on Me, and Raheel could be onto some. In fact, that's 240 for the place. There's the eight. That's Mystic Rouge for MJ Woodendahl and partners. Jockey and horse combination. Three rides for a win, a second, and a third. And clearly, horse and rider seem to get on very well. Okay, that's it. 1 minute to get your bets on. Less than a minute. Six now goes into R1.90 on the tote. That is Your Ladyship. So the punters are of the opinion that Your Ladyship will go back to back, and we can see not much reason why she can't.
8: Field 4, race 6, Lucky Fish Monopoly Live. 1200 metres, apprentice class 5, fillies and mares, benchmark of 70, and they go the 1200 metres. Time in Paris, the first one to go forward. Captain Ventura stepping up. Little Black Gem about to face forward. Mystique Rouge. Busy with Little Black Gem in the orange with the hood on. Mystique Rouge goes into 8. Your Ladyship coming up. That's going into 6. Just about set. 1200 meters. Pour Some Sugar on Me into 7. Faye sprinting away from the 1200 meter marker. Scandalized Fly jumped and pulled some sugar on me. They the last two. Time in Paris, the first to go. Captain Ventura is second. Red sleeves and cap of your ladyship at the rail of Scandalized. Little Black Gems in the orange, and then Mystique Rouge and pour some sugar on me to the trailer. Time in Paris takes him to the 700 meter. Captain Ventura is quite strong, a second, a half length. Scandalized third. Your ladyship, red sleeves and cap, is fourth. Then Mystique Rouge, followed by Little Black Gem at the rail in the orange. Pour some sugar on me is about seven lengths off the leader. Top of the lane, time in Paris, Captain Ventura. On the inside, Scandalized, and then comes your ladyship. They're followed by Mystique Rouge. Captain Ventura now takes it up as they get to the 300 meter marker. Time in Paris, your ladyship on the outside. Pour some sugar on me, he's fighting back. They come from everywhere. Down the inside, Scandalized running on. Your ladyship, Little Black Gem, pour some sugar on me. They're right across the track. Your ladyship just holding on, getting to the line. Oh, too close to call. Your ladyship from Pour Some Sugar on Me, Scandalized.
9: In the feature, the Listowel Race Supporters Club Lartigue Hurdle, run in memory of John Mullenow. 2 miles the trip, 8 flights to jump. Kai Long taken on by Game Point, followed by Hopes Are High as they turn towards the first. Not far behind them is Coombs, along with Minute and Martin. To the outside is O'Grady Cracker. Approaching the first flight, Game Point the leader, albeit narrowly, from Kai Long, followed by the Grey Hopes Are High. Ridden away from the first, Minute and Mott, and then Coombs and Ben Hur and Adrienne. Red Times next, and O'Grady Cracker, Berta Ramirez, Beau Vallon, the top weight on the outside of Olay Olay. And ridden along to get a rhythm is It's Bob's Lead Time. Turning into the straight of flights 2 and 3, moving on by 2.5 lengths is Game Point and Sam Ewing. Kai Lung, Danny Mullins second, up into third, Mino de Mott and Jack Kennedy, followed by Hopes Are High and Philip Burns disputing fourth with Coombs and Danny Gilligan as they level up for flights 2 and 3. Game Point the leader from Kai Lung, followed by Mino de Mott, Hopes Are High, and in between horses is Coombs, followed by Adrienne, not great there, Mino de Mott. On to flight number 3 and the last one next time. Labouring is Beau Vallon, as the leader is Game Point by a couple of lengths to Kai Long, followed by Hopes Are High, Coombs, Mino de Mott and Ben Hur, and then by the rail Berta Ramirez, then Rare Times and Adrienne, 2.5 lengths to Olay Olay, and then O'Grady Cracker. It's Bob's Lead Time swaps last with Beau Vallon. Heading down to the bend, a little over 9 furlongs to go. Further on from the field is Game Point. From Kai Long, making the bend in third is Coombs, followed by Hopes Are High and Ben Hur. Berta Ramirez next. Losing places is Mino de Mott, followed by Adrienne and Rare Times. Olay Olay is 3 behind O'Grady Cracker. It's Bob's Lead Time and Beau Vallon. The fourth flight is coming up at approximately the halfway stage, at which the leader is Game Point by 4. Kai Long second, and then Hopes Are High. Disputing third with Coombs and Mino de Mott, and then Ben Hur. Followed over the far side by Adrienne and then Berta Ramirez. Rare Times, the final 4, O'Grady Cracker, Olay Olay, Beau Vallon, and back at the tail once more is It's Bob's Lead Time. Passing their point of departure, they rise at the fourth last flight. Kai Long hit that quite hard. Game Point jumped off to the right. A little over 6 furlongs to go. Game Point reeled in by Kai Long, who's now within 3/4 of a length. Something similar back to Coombs in third, and then Hopes Are High, Mino de Mott and Ben Hur. Followed at the bend by Adrienne, and then Berta Ramirez in Rare Times, O'Grady Cracker, Olay Olay, Beau Vallon, and It's Bob's Lead Time. They're well boxed up now, approaching the third last flight. The Listowel Race Supporters Club Lartigue Hurdle in memory of John Mullenow, and it is Game Point in front from the start. Has got a reminder. Leads by a length and a half to Mino de Mott, improving again on the outside of Coombs, followed by Kai Long. Struggling badly as It's Bob's Lead Time, less than 1/2 mile to go. Good run to the second last, Game Point, from Mino de Mott and Coombs, followed by Kai Long, now shaken up on the inside. Pushed along on the outer is Adrienne, followed by an improving Ben Hur, and then Rare Times and Hopes Are High, Beau Vallon, O'Grady Cracker, Berta Ramirez, Olay Olay, moving away from It's Bob's the time. Game point still in front. Round the bend for the final two flights from Minot and Mar, followed then by Ben Hur, who stays on into third ahead of Hopes Are High. Approaching the second last, it's Game Point and Sam Ewing, who still go along in the lead. Untidy was Ben Hur, followed by Minot and Mar, and Hopes Are High down to the final flight. It's Game Point, the one they've got to go and peg back. Again, a mistake by Ben Hur, but there's no getting to Game Point. And Sam Ewing for Ray Cody and the Lartigue. Bomb of the heads for second, Ben Hur up for second from Minot and Mar.
0: Excellent front-running performance from Game Point. First up in a handicap under Sam Ewing, given a confident ride, dictated matters out in front, and has won at 10-1 for Ray Cody. Ben Hur came to have every chance and didn't jump the last too well, and that scuppered his hopes, or connections hopes, of getting a blow. But it is Game Point in the 307, the listed hurdle at Listowel, who emerges successful.

Messi. Dark blue with the white epaulettes. Dark blue cap. Callum Rodriguez for Clive Cox. Always a good two-year-old trainer, Clive. This one's in the colours of Issa Salmon Al Khalifa. Number two, Captain C. One on the second attempt at Windsor, having chased home a very good horse at Leicester on debut. Number five, Harley, black with a white hoop sleeves, white cap. Danny Tudhope looking for a double, running for Edward Bethel in this race in the colours of Clarendon Thoroughbred Racing. Number three is the Mean Fiddler in the red and light blue hoop jacket, light blue cap. Jason Hart for John and Sean Quinn and Paul Dean Racing and Partners. And number four, Lake Moritz in the yellow with the red disc, red stars on the sleeves. And a red cap worn by David Allen, riding for trainer Tim Easterby. He's also looking for a double on the day. This one's in the colours of the Reality Partnerships. Number four, Lake Moritz. So this is race four, due off at 3:17. They will go over six furlongs. Number six, the non-runner. Five runners. Captain C, pretty warm order here, 6-5. Was even money at one stage. The Mean Fiddler, 11-4. Harley is next best at 7-2, attracting a bit of support. Reflect on Glory, 17-2. And Lake Moritz at 25-1. Five runners and Captain C favourite.

handicap. It's only £5 between the top and bottom weights in this race. Captain C, who carries 9'8", Callum Rodriguez riding, is still 11-10 or thereabouts. The mean fiddler, 11-4, second pair, 7-2, Harley. Reflect on Glory around 9-1. Lake Moritz around 25s. The five runners down at the 6 furlong start. Post time here 3:17.

0: Racing TV. It's been a very enjoyable day so far, but lots more to come, and it's Pontefract next for us, this 6-furlong nursery. And don't forget, Diamond New Beze is a non-runner captaincy. Appropriately, having had Angus in the studio with us, is the 6-5 favourite. 11-4, the Mean Fiddler. Harley, 3-1 from 9-2. Nines, Reflect on Glory. Lake Moritz is the outside edge, 28-1. Let's head over to Niall.
1: Thanks, Rishi. Yeah, captaincy for Clive Cox, who we're looking forward to. Orthodox is in the Middle Park with a big chance, I think, on Saturday afternoon. It's good captaincy, a really interesting, well-backed favourite here. Son of Ivana Gray, chased home Libertango, first time out at Leicester, then won at Windsor next time out. We haven't seen him since the 29th of May, which would indicate there's been obviously a bump in the road, but looked really well in the paddock. The market strong ahead of his third run in a nursery here of 81. The Mean Fiddler, 11-4, he's rated 79. He didn't need to run to that last time out at Musselburgh. He did beat Baijiu of Grace. She won a maiden last week at Hamilton. She was rated 67 in doing so. So whether he's lobbed in off that mark is debatable. Harley, I think you'd forgive last time out of Hamilton. That was soft ground, so back on a decent surface. Good to friendly jockeys by and large calling it today. And then Lake Moritz back from a break, as well as your 28-1 outsider, and will be set to go for this nursery. It's over 6 furlongs. So the favourite's going to be last in the safe. He'll be home in front. Let's get up to Tim and get the call.
2: Oh, yeah, just waiting on the favourite, Captaincy, who just moving slightly away from the stalls. Only his third start today, back from an 87-day break. So Captaincy, last one in, all in. The Irish Stallion Farms EBF Nursery, off and racing. Captaincy just dwelt a fraction as the stalls opened as they head through the first furlong. Harley got a decent beginning. Also Reflect on Glory in the black and yellow colours in second, with the Mean Fiddler in the red and light blue in third place. Lake Moritz in the yellow and red, and the slow starting Captaincy, who's tucked in behind them, only about 3 lengths off the pace as they head through the first couple of furlongs. And it's Harley who takes them along under Danny Tudhope, looking for a double on the card. Twin second, Reflect on Glory and Sam James. The Mean Fiddler, Jason Hart, nudging away at that runner in third place. Lake Moritz, David Allen, and then Captaincy and Callum Rodriguez as they start the climb for home, passing the three. Still Harley in front from Reflect on Glory. The Mean Fiddler being hard ridden. Then comes Lake Moritz. Captaincy being given time is improving around the outside as they pass the two into the straight. Harley still leading from Reflect on Glory. Captaincy is coming into it quite nicely. The Mean Fiddler is trying to keep on going towards the far side. Then in behind is Lake Moritz. Harley in front, taken on by Captaincy, who's widest of all. Reflect on Glory on the far side. Captaincy at the moment under hands and heels under Callum Rodriguez now has got to the front and is going to win this quite tidily. Captaincy goes on to score nicely. Close second between Reflect on Glory and Harley. Close for fourth as well between Lake Moritz and the Mean Fiddler.
0: A very smooth performance from Captaincy, having missed the break and then had to come three wide into the straight. And he's won with a bit in hand here, the 11-8 favourite. That looks a useful performance, this son of Havana Gray for Clive Cox, first time in a nursery. And he has beaten maybe Harley, Reflects on Glory, it is close. Harley near side in the wide cap, you just favour on that bob of the heads. But Captaincy looks a useful sort for Clive Cox. Next up for us, it's Perth, the 3-mile handicap chase, and the runners making their way down to the start. Sir Carnegie and another high five, two horses at the top of the market. Sir Carnegie, the 3-1 favourite, 100-30. Another high five. Duke Hill is 11-2 now from sevens. Up for debate, 11-2. Sean OG, 70-2. Inishaw is 10s, along with Midnight Moonshine, and 18-1 bar those. Steve has been in excellent form today. What next for us here, Steve?
3: Well, I think the 900-mile round trip might pay off for Sir Carnegie, who has got a decent record at Perth. The last twice he's made that long journey from Mickey Bowen's base in the west of Wales. I mean, he's on the move. He'll cut off 150 miles off that journey. Still take him about 3 weeks.
0: A little helps.
3: Yeah. But Sir Carnegie won last time over this course and distance. Okay, it was only a 4-runner race, but seemed to enjoy being ridden prominently, because previous to that, when trying 3 miles, had not not run so well under a patient ride at Market Racing in Newton Abbott. Did win at Hexham, but a much stiffer track ridden patiently. So I'm hoping that Sir Carnegie will line up under James Bowen fairly prominently, which seems to be the case in those famous colours of the Bowens, the yellow and the maroon. I can remember Stately Home or Stately House or something winning at Market Race and having cost about £2. But Sir Carnegie's a horse who tends to run his race when things drop his way. He's not totally exposed over 3 miles. He's in fine form. Interesting, the money for another High Five, who's trained by Lucinda Russell and Michael Scudamore. They haven't had a winner for 2.5 months, but they've certainly shown at Perth that the horses are not far off. But I would be a little bit sceptical about a horse coming off a break like another High Five, who's not been seen for 5 months, but a chasing debutant from a yard who obviously have a track record of progressing horses that from hurdles to fences. So you'd have to respect that one's chances from the money. Duke Hill for Gordon Elliott hasn't looked particularly enthusiastic over fences, so not surprised to see that one a little bit weaker. So I do think the market has got things right with Sir Carnegie.
0: Okay, Sir Carnegie, the 3-1 favourite, another High Five, 130. Duke Hill has been the subject of a bit more support, 7-9-2 here for the Gordon Elliott team, and of course Sean Bowen in the saddle.
3: Yeah, weak through the morning, but now on course being well back. But like I say, hasn't really looked to be enjoying it, and maybe coming across to slightly calmer waters perhaps than Duke Hill's been facing in Ireland. But I wouldn't be too keen on a horse they've been switching headgear around who doesn't seem all that keen.
0: All right. Someone who's always keen, though, Steve, is Gordon Brown.
4: And getting keener by the minute up here. It's always great stuff, Rishi, up here at Perth. And I'm with Sir Carnegie. I think he sets the standard here. He's won 3 of his last 5 starts. Another positive ride over course and distance last time. He went up, what has he gone up 4 for that 5-length success? He actually has a good record here. 2 places and 2 wins from just 4 visits. And he won over 2.5 miles back in May as well, off a mark of 96. So he is going to be my pick as well. I respect the money that's come for Duke Hill. Already had 3 spins over fences. That beginner's chase, I think his debut over fences back in June, I think that was his best run in those 3 spins over fences. He was blinkered for the debut for the first time as well. He wasn't beaten far into fourth place. The race has produced winners. And it was just a little bit under-inspiring last time, I thought, in his first handicap. Was it Galway? But we're just hearing he's later than the others down to post areas. We saw him in the paddock when we did the paddock for TV Extra. So Gordon Elliott, the all-time winning trainer here at Perth, and Sean Bowen, our champion jockey, he was in the paddock and everything seemed to go smoothly, but that's him just leaving the paddock and cantering down to the 3 mile start. So I don't know whether there was any sort of tack issues, but he looks fine. He looked in good shape when I saw him in the paddock, so there was no problems there. 3 times without scoring in point-to-point company. He'd 5 runs over hurdles without winning as well, and as I mentioned, this will be his 4th start in a chase as he bids to shed his maiden tag over fences. So pace-wise, well, there's not a huge amount of pace in this race. Up for debate is one of those that can go forward. One that I should mention as well was another High Five, who

0: He's been to the track 21 times and he's won on 4. Tooth now is rated 110 and his last winning mark was at Carlisle a couple of years ago off £9 higher. So he normally runs his race at Perth for connections that love sending horses up here. But Sir Carnegie for me, I think he may still be a little bit more improvement to come, owned and trained incidentally by Mickey Bone. Lining up then, just delayed a couple of minutes then with Duke Hill arriving late down at the start, but he's in the lineup now. Let's go back up to Gareth for race 4.
1: Thank you, Gordon. He's quite inquisitive in the paddock, Duke Hill. Coming forward, and they are sent on their way. Off and racing in the Equine Products UK Best Turned Out Handicap Steeplechase. Heading down to the first of 18 fences, and Sir Carnegie, a favourite down the centre here in the yellow and maroon. Finish here along the inside, jumping fence number one in second. A small peck on landing in rear from Judicial Review as they now head on to fence at number two. James Bowen and Sir Carnegie over with a 2-3 length lead from in second, Inish here, and then last year's winner up for debate who runs in third. Fourth along the rails is another high five as they now make their progress on towards the water jump, which they will take twice. Grey Duke Hill around the outside as they lift off at the water. Sean Oak in between runners. A length and a half back is Wasdell Dundalk, and then Midnight Moonshine, who didn't make a great shape across the water and only has Judicial Review behind. Judicial Review, who ran here yesterday, as they now venture out towards the far side of the track and on towards fence number four. Sir Carnegie showing in front by a couple of lengths over Inish here. Up for debate around the outside, followed by Duke Hill. And another high five, Sean Oak, Wasdell Dundalk, a real course regular. And then at the back, a Midnight Moonshine, back over fences today, and Judicial Review, the back marker, by a further three lengths as they now turn right-handed into the back straight, and they're galloping on towards another open ditch. All taken it safely enough. Sir Carnegie from in second position up for debate. Then Inish here. Duke Hill is in fourth over a plain one. The leader in close that time. But they've all taken it safely. And at present, around about 10 lengths covering first to last as they now race on to the 2 mile start. Fence number seven will be plain. And it is Sir Carnegie seeking a third win here at Perth and bowling along with ears pricked to the tune of a length and a half over up for debate under treble-seeking Brian Hughes, one of his winners earlier today in these silks, for this stable with back in third Inish here, then in fourth for Duke Hill. In front of another high five and Sean Oak. Sean Oak, who was runner-up behind up for debate in this 12 months ago. And then Wasdell Dundalk, Midnight Moonshine and Judicial Review as they now come down to an open ditch. First of the four fences up the home run on this circuit. All jumping well thus far. Making their progress now for halfway. And fence at number 9 of 18 will be next. And it is Sir Carnegie, unpestered on the front end. Having things all to himself at present, gets over by three. They've all landed safely. Second place is up for debate. Inish here, who stays very well along the inside. A light blue coloured jacket as they come over what will be the last next time round, all across safely. Duke Hill is in fourth. It's pretty much been there all the way, and another high five has always been down along the rails with Sean Oak next, and then Wasdell Dundalk and Midnight Moonshine, and still Judicial Review is the back marker as the leader puts in a shorty when hopping over the water, but safely across, takes them out onto the final circuit. Sir Carnegie then by two. From up for debate in second place. Up for debate, who won the Best Turned Out Award beforehand. Inish here is back in third. then the grey Duke Hill as they venture away from us now to fence at number 12. Asked up at this one, the leader produces a good jump at Sir Carnegie, and a little slow over it in rear was Midnight Moonshine as Sir Carnegie looks to take a little bit of catching off the front end and swings

0: Into the back straight with just over a mile to travel. Two lengths ahead of Up for Debate. Initiator to the inside. The race yet to really unfold. It's been an even tempo as they come over an open ditch. And again, all landing safely. No great changes yet. Sir Carnegie taking them now to the 14th fence with a comfortable 2-3 length lead. Makes a good shape across that, the leader. They've all landed safely. Judicial Review at the back of the field, just in danger of becoming remote as they now head down towards the fourth from the end. It is Sir Carnegie. Inishere cuts to the inside of the leader now, coming that little bit closer, Inishere, to apply some mild pressure for the lead. And it is Inishere just about poking his white nose in front of Sir Carnegie as they reach four out. Then to the outside, Up for Debate. Sean Ogan, Duke Hill are following in front of Wasdell, Dundalk, Midnight Moonshine, and another High Five who has it all to do from there. And Inishere was sent on, leaving the far straight by Gregor Walkinshaw. He had enough of Sir Carnegie having things all of his own way. Now asked to try and seal it, Inishere. Sir Carnegie hasn't gone away, though, at the final open ditch. Up for Debate is on the right-hand side joining them as they now make the run down towards the second fence from home. Judicial Review was pulled up at the back of the field. So in the centre, Sir Carnegie. Inishere is one from the left now. Sean Ogue improving against the rails. Up for Debate on the outside. These four are a little way clear of Wasdell, Dundalk and Duke Hill as they run to the last. And it is Inishere and Up for Debate. Up for Debate comes to the front of the final fence. Up for Debate over from Inishere and Sir Carnegie, who are battling on. They are six lengths in front of Sean Ogue, and as they race on this long run in for home, trying to put it to bed is Up for Debate. Clears away by three to in second Sir Carnegie. They're staying on Sean Ogue. Now through into the runners up spot. Won't catch Up for Debate. No debate about it. Up for Debate wins the race again. Great day for connections. Sean Ogue was second. Sir Carnegie in third. Take your pick for fourth. Duke Hill, Inishere and Wasdell, Dundalk all involved.
1: Win number three today for Brian Hughes at Perth. Win number two for trainer Patrick Neville. Up for Debate, easy to back before the off, wins at 8-1, beats Sean OG and Sir Carnegie back in third. And to Newmarket we go. Their next race is the Jockey Club Rose Bowl Stakes, a listed race over 2 miles. And the favourite here is Gregory, back with a win on his most recent start. He is the 8-11 favourite. Goblet of Fire, 4-1, Arabian Force, 7s, 12s, Badette Road, Magnitude, 12s as well, Spirit Mixer, 33s, along with Orchard Keeper, Kellyburn, Pinatick and Peace Bell. The outsiders, let's head over to Newmarket and to Martin and Lydia.
2: So, horses heading to post. That there is Magnitude, who hasn't been the most straightforward for Kieran Fallon to get to post on the way down. He's running for the first time as a gelding, so there's not that option. So he needs to put his best foot forward. So let's talk about the overall look of this race, which you felt was one, if not two-sided.
3: Yeah, I mean, I think you go down, as I said to you earlier, you look at 10 runners for this race, and that's quite unusual in itself. I think that only maybe a couple of times this century there's been double-figure fields for this race, and instinctively I was thinking, oh, it might be quite hot this year, you know, there'll be a bit more competition, and then you go down them and sort of look at the makeup of the field, and they are largely handicappers, aren't they, essentially? And Gregory is the glaring omission from that, really, in that, you know, we haven't seen him too many times, only twice in the last 2 years, but he is a very good horse, bordering on Group 1 standard as a stayer a couple of seasons ago, and he came back and showed us that the bulk of that ability is intact with this performance, seeing off two rock solid horses in Table Talk and Mount Atlas, and Al Karim, who didn't give his running on this day, but I think Table Talk and Mount Atlas did, and it was a gritty, determined defeat of that pair that showed us, as I say, that he retains most, if not all, of his ability.
2: And it's a deeper race than this.
3: This was, yes, without a doubt.
2: For which he has a penalty.
3: Yeah, he does have a penalty. I mean, I think if he's in this form again, I think he should beat this field, really. Now, Arabian Force could have something to say on it on his very best efforts, but it's only a couple of weeks since we saw him in Ireland and he was somewhere below his best form. And as I say, the majority of the others, they are sort of taking their chance a little bit, I suppose, because maybe the overall depth didn't look like it was there in the race. So

0: it's a Willy won't he give his running situation, I feel, with Gregory. And about a horse that obviously we've seen few times in recent times, you have an element of doubt as to whether there is going to he is going to turn up and show that form. It's also the first time he's been to Newmarket, but I do sort of feel like if he shows the same similar form to York, he should probably win.
1: He ran okay at Goodwood, didn't he?
0: Gregory,
1: yes.
0: Oh yeah, he's won at Goodwood as a young horse.
1: Yeah.
0: And then he ran well at Goodwood in the Goodwood Cup.
1: That's the one I'm referring to. But yes.
0: You mean in reference to the track?
1: Yeah, in reference to the track.
0: Yeah, I would hope he'd be fine. I think he'll be fine.
1: Arabian Force, though, the interview with William Haggas earlier would have given you no real encouragement about him. Mm. He plainly feels that this is a horse that's ended up going missing on him. Yes, he acknowledges the run last time in the Irish St. Ledger was flying too high, but he can't unlock what he knows is there, so they're mixing things around. They tried tongue-tie for the previous two starts. They added cheek pieces last time, which they've retained here, but they've taken the tongue-tie off. He's got to prove that this horse is worth keeping rather than saying goodbye to it at the sales.
0: Yeah, I mean, in a nutshell, Arabian Force underlines why William Haggas so often used the handicap system with the horses to progress through the ranks and find their level steadily, because he won under a penalty at Salisbury and he won by a little bit too far, and it ended up throwing him too high in the weights and straight into listed and group races, and he's been nearly but not quite there on a lot of occasions, and then more recently he's gone a little bit missing, as you said.
1: And Goblet of Fire?
0: Well, very likeable and solid horse. He gives his running every time. He stays really well. He's proven at the track. I say stays really well. I suppose if this is a really well run 2 miles, it's an unknown, because his 1 2-mile win was at Wolverhampton. But he's a very dependable horse. But he is only rated in the mid 90s. There's been a lot of money for him. I actually think the mare Peace Bell could run okay. I know she was turned over at a long odds on favourite at Carlisle on her penultimate start. But in the Doncaster Cup and when she was only a length or so behind Arabian Force at York, she has competed at this sort of level, and she does stay really well.
2: Both Pinatique and also Peace Bell, as Spirit Mixer is one of the first to show. Burdett Road is racing in a handy position as well, the Gredley colours with the white cap. Goblet of Fire on the left-hand side and Gregory in the gold sleeve. So as they settle down, it's Burdett Road, who sweated up on the way down towards the start, who leads them through the first quarter mile. Big White Face of Arabian Force disputes second with Goblet of Fire on the fence. Graham White Stripes of Orchard Keeper on the inside of Gregory in the gold sleeves. Then the red cap of Magnitude, who settled well in the race, having been keen on the way down. Kelly Byrne in the Gredley colours with the pink cap, with Spirit Mixer, Peace Bell and Pinatique at the rear of the field. Out in front, Burdett Road's not proving easy to settle. Striding on with a degree of purpose and enthusiastically and ensuring a pretty decent gallop. Leads by two lengths from Goblet of Fire and Arabian Force. Gregory sits on the outside of Orchard Keeper as they make the bend. Magnitude just eases off that pair into sixth place, almost into the lap of Kelly Byrne, with Spirit Mixer wider out. Then behind these we have Peace Bell, and last of all remains Pinatique. So the runners continuing their progress, and their right-hand turn awaits them that'll straighten them up to home. Burdett Road continuing to tick off sub 12-second furlongs, leads with 10 furlongs to travel by two lengths from Arabian Force and Goblet of Fire. Gregory is on the outside of Orchard Keeper, then behind these, having moved off the rail, Magnitude races in sixth. Seventh place for Kelly Byrne with Spirit Mixer, Peace Bell, and Pinatique is still at the rear of the field. So galloping on towards the halfway stage in the Jockey Club Rose Bowl Stakes, Burdett Road continues to lead. Arabian Force just a little closer now, in company with Goblet of Fire. Two lengths to Gregory, then the stripe colours of Orchard Keeper. Moving out underneath Magnitude is Kelly Byrne, then a length back to Spirit Mixer. They continue to string out with Peace Bell at the back, in company with Pinatique. Burdett Road leads Arabian Force inside the final 5.5. In third place, Goblet of Fire. In fourth place, Gregory still biding the time with plenty of room to manoeuvre. Then Orchard Keeper, Magnitude on the outside of the ridden along Kelly Byrne, then Spirit Mixer as they continue their progress up the Roly Mile and heading towards the final half mile. Burdett Road from Arabian Force, Goblet of Fire and Gregory yet to make the move. Kelly Byrne towards the outside, then Orchard Keeper with 4.5 furlongs to travel. Spirit Mixer races next, then on the inside is Pinatique. Easing out of things is Magnitude, who's effectively been pulled up as they make their way now down with 3 furlongs to go. Arabian Force trying to launch a challenge to Burdett Road. Gregory travelling up well, still there on the inside rail. Goblet of Fire tries to angle out, then Orchard Keeper, Burdett Road, but

0: Gregory moving through very smoothly at this stage with 2.5 furlongs to travel, has been positioned to strike. Then Goblet of Fire, Orchard Keeper from the back at a massive price. Peace Bell running a really big race. Then Spirit Mixer, another to have come from the rear. Gregory is now asked with 2 furlongs to go to make the class tell. Moves 3 lengths clear from Goblet of Fire and Peace Bell, and Gregory begins to storm away here. Goblet of Fire, Peace Bell, then back in fourth is Burdett Road. A furlong to go in the Jockey Club Rose Bowl Stakes, and Gregory, this class performer, has come back with a bang this season and is clearly well above listed company. Gregory absolutely spread eagles them. Goblet of Fire second, mighty run, Peace Bell.
1: They hit the front past the 200 metre marker on the inside of that is Talaya, then Kawakazi, but this is win number 899 for Hollywood, 899, and they possibly could run second as well, and they do with Kawakazi. Photo, what a classic, and on the inside, Talaya. You could see Keegan Amello was sitting with a double handful and was stalking the leader, and then just kicked into the lead. Another Lancaster Bomber to arrive. God's Puller, Keegan Amello, Hollywood Racing on 899, that magical figure of 900 on the verge. And tomorrow they've got multiple runners in Quebec and at Hollywood Bench Grable. They win by about 5 lengths. Second to number 4, Kawakazi, also Hollywood, and then that photo. 8 nearest us is What a Classic, down the inside Talaya, and then came Come Together and Royal Crest. Tote favourite number 6, 7-0 Trump, but the winner cruised into the lead and becomes a 4-time winner from 25, and bred by Dr. Ralph Katzwinkel, and this one wins well, Izibulo. Another one for Keegan Amello as well, at the business end of race 7. It pays up 410 and 210. There's still an 8th and last to come. Back to the various studios.

0: Turkey today. It's an eight-race programme from Izmir to enjoy over the next few hours. It's only on the dirt track here, so all on the dirt for this eight-race programme, going as standard on the fibre sand here. And we'll begin with a newcomer's race. So the first race, a two-year-old only, fillies only conditions race over 1,200 metres, 6 furlongs. The journey here for the first race, a third of 9 newcomers take part here as the loading process is already well and truly underway. And there's obviously no form to go on here, so the mark will be normally a pretty helpful guide. I can confirm currently there's no scheduled non-runners at this meeting at the moment, which is good to see. Runners then slotting forward, having a look at the betting and the favourite here. At 220 is horse number 7. This is Queen of Maglar in yellow colours, blue braces, blue sleeves is the favourite. Second down in the betting at 360 is number 9. This is the black, who wears orange colours with a blue hoop. 450 for number 4, Life is Simple, black jacket with a light blue star, light blue cap. 550 for number 1, Ada Pazale in red and black colours, make up for top 5 in the betting. So, could be very much an informative race here. Ada Pazale is a daughter of Super Saver, who's out of the Lionheart there. Favourite though, number 7, Queen of Maglar, a 2-year-old filly by Tousset, out of EastEnders. It was a mare by Pressing. And the favourite then, number 7, yet to go forward, Queen of Maglar. That one at 220. 360 for number 9, the black, a filly by Victoire Pisa. After important. That one, the second one down in the betting at 360. 450 for number 4, this is Life is Simple, a daughter of Bodemeister. Out of the Victory Gallop mare. 550, another point bigger to number 1, Ada Pazalin, who's fulfilled by Super Saver. And then the other runners are at bigger prices, with 14s for number 2, Daft Punk in blue colours, out for the French bred mare. Much bigger prices, the others, 25s for horse number 6, Princess by Sura, who's another filly in the lineup by Victoire Pisa. Worth noting, this one actually has a fair bit of equipment on debut. It has blinkers on, a hood, and also a tongue tie. Harlan's Cat is another one who has those 3 pieces of headgear on. And that runner, Princess by Sierra, at 25. 30s for number 3, Harlan's Cat. 40s for number 8, Red, White, Black, who's by Royal Avzar. She's got blinkers on in red and green colours, red, white, black. And the outsider of 50s, number 5, My Steel, the daughter of Mendip, out of a new approach mare, a Irish bred mare, that was a Radar, as the runners continue to move forward. For the first race here from Izmir, been a good afternoon of racing action so far over at Ankara, and Ed will be standing by ahead of the final race off in just under 15 minutes. So just waiting on here, a couple of them. I mean, you would expect a few of them to be playing up on their first career start. So we do have Harlan's Catches out of line currently. The wait continues, but a pretty good program coming up here at Izmir. After this newcomers race, we go to Handicap Company over 1400 meters. It looks to be a pretty competitive heat. Actually, we have 2 last about winners, and then 3 or 4 of them who have placed on their latest outings as well. So a competitive handicap at race 2 that comes up at 1:30 the hour in about 40 minutes. Then we have a second division of this debutant race coming up as race 3. That one is for the Colts. Then we go back to a older horse conditions race over the 1900 meters. Then we have a 2000 meter handicap a little bit later before some 1200 meter races for the Pure Arabians. And we end the card with our biggest field, 17 runners go for our finale in about 3.5 hours time, a handicap over 1600 metres for that big field. Conclusion a little later. So plenty of good racing action coming up over the next few days from Turkey as well. Ankara hosting the final classic in the season as well on Saturday. They host the Turkish Scent Leisure over the 2800 metres on part of a very high class programme on Saturday. And also plenty of nice races coming up on Sunday as well from Istanbul. So plenty to enjoy over the next couple of days from Turkey. I'd say that Saturday card at Ankara looking a really strong card with plenty of nice races, some intriguing two-year-old maidens as well, alongside Group 2 for the sprinters. That looks a pretty competitive affair, and that's before then the Group 1 Ankara Stakes, the Turkish Scent Leisure for the three-year-olds over 2800 metres. Field of 9 go for that Group 1 feature race on Saturday. That's as well as a dirty weather, all-weather Group 1 as well. That's for the older horses over 2200 metres, so an excellent programme on Saturday. Plenty to enjoy in the meantime, as we wait on the final couple of debutants to move forward.
1: So you enjoy the rest of your day.
2: I will do, thank you.
1: Okay, that's it. Angus Mathey is leaving us. But we're not done with the action just yet. There's lots more still to come, and we are at Pontefract for the 10 furlong handicap next. And Be Patient is at the top of the market. There's been a bit of support for Per Contra in this race, a horse who won last time out. Had a bit of a form boost yesterday, one of the horses in defeat, behind ran well. Be Patient is the 130 favourite. Hollywell Stream is 9-2. Per Contra fires from 11-2, but has been supported on the exchange. Just 7-1, 11-2. Noble Horizon, Circus of Rome 7-1, 50-2. Dunman Nutton 11s. Old Toon Loon 14s. Wadhan and Jez Bomb the outsider at 25-1. A man who is always patient is Niall Hannity.
3: Well, that's not true, Richie. Yeah, 130 Be Patient. We haven't seen him since disappointed over a mile and a half at Newmarket. He's been gelded in the interim. He's a horse when he won at Doncaster. I thought he'd rack up a sequence. There's still time for that. Red Car, next time out here in the Sky Bet Go Racing Yorkshire Summer Festival. He was a muddling affair. See if he can get back on track today. So he's a three-year-old ahead of the market. The next one is the older three-year-old Hollywood Stream, who won at Newmarket in her penultimate start and backed that up at Haydock with Chasing Home, a lightly raced progressive horse for William Haggis, up £2 to mark of 87 on the back of that. She's currently 9-2. Per Contra wasn't winning out a turn last time out at Redcar. See if he can back it up here for £4 higher mark. Noble Horizon is 11-2. And he's a horse who ex William Haggis himself and has shipped nicely for Ollie Ricks, winning three starts ago. Last time out probably didn't stay, so back to 10 furlongs. Danny Tutto chasing a double. A bit of money for Damon Nuttin, who will, I think, get an easy enough lead here from stall one. Goes for Lucinda Russell and Michael Scudamore. Should mention Circus of Rome. We haven't seen him since the Sky Bet Ewer, so he's dropping in class and in trip here. Back to 10 furlongs for Richard Hughes at Finlay Marsh. And then Old Toon Loon has got chasing hard on today. He ran better in the cheap pieces for the first time last time. Let's see if he can back that up. So last couple go forward for the feature. Let's get the call once again with Tim.
4: Thank you very much indeed, Noel. Yeah, good race this, as you mentioned. Mile and a quarter, and even with keep an eye on it, Houghty would have been up in trip. There's some really good horses in here. Noble Horizon back down in trip, interesting. Mentioned a couple of three-year-olds down the bottom of the weights. Only a couple to load here. So we're set. Right, last one in. And they're off and racing. For the Simon Scrope Derby Screwdriver Handicap over 10 furlongs. Old Toon Loon taking some stoking up to get going with the others, as Damon Nuttin is one of the early leaders. Hollywell Stream is keen to get a good early position in the yellow sleeves. Circus of Rome is in the red jacket in behind, with Noble Horizon in the light blue cap, with Per Contra for company against the rail. Then comes Old Toon Loon, who's on the outside of Per Contra now, with Wardan just in front of that runner. Towards the back of the field, Jez Bomb is on the outside of Be Patient in the black colours. He's just about the bat marker as they begin to stack up. Dane Manutin is the leader from In second place, we have Hollywell Stream. We're in the Red Circus of Rome, Finlay Marsh. Then comes Noble Horizon, Danny Tudhope. Wardan is next with Bacontra right in behind. Then out a little bit wider on the course is Old Toon Loon, who's in the red colours with the white star. Track through by Jez Bomb, Blue Sleeves with the white stars. He's up on the outside now of Bacontra. And then at the back of the field remains Be Patient, Asheen Orr. It's just giving that one a little bit of a push along at the rear of the field to try and get a little bit more interested. So continue then down the side of the track, and it's Dane Minutt in for Jack Nicholls in the lead. Circus of Rome is now second. Hollywell Stream is out a little bit wider. Wardan is right in behind them up against the rail, with Noble Horizon out wider, staying on a slightly wider course now. Then in behind runners is Old Toon Loon on the outside of Bacontra. Jez Bomb and Still Ridden Be Patient as they begin the turn for home, just over two furlongs to go. Dane Minutt in from Circus of Rome. Wardan riding behind has travelled quite nicely, tracked by Stable Companion Bacontra, ridden along Old Toon Loon, Hollywell Stream. Noble Horizons in the clear out wider. Be Patient trying to run on from the back with Jez Bomb up the straight. Circus of Rome with Noble Horizon coming to challenge, trying to come through. Wardan's got a gap now by the rail, then out wider Be Patient from the rear. It's Wardan and Circus of Rome now being chased by Noble Horizon in third place, but Wardan is staying on strongly to the line. Wardan a double for Jake Dixon and Tim Easterby. Circus of Rome is second. Noble Horizon, Bacontra was a bit short of room up the straight and out wider, but never nearer. Be Patient.
1: Wardan was travelling really nicely, turning for home, and has picked up brilliantly under Jake Dixon, who's had his second win of the day. He won with Al Bigon in the opening race, and Wardan has beaten Circus of Rome. It is tight for third. On the far side, it looks as if it might be Bacontra ahead of Noble Horizon.
2: Third in an A4, 24th of August. She had an outstanding section of 3.07, but the last two she's been very slow. Handicap last time before that, 3.22 and 3.26. So the greyhounds on the approach towards the traps behind, and they're about to load up. So far at Central Park, three trap sixes, a four and a two. Double for Barry O'Sullivan. Four, of course, Crayford great in his time. Gemma Davidson has one run, one winner. Got the two outside traps, but outside is here.

0: Central Hare running four bands this time. One vacant, odds on in four. Away they go, four nicely into Strider or Kiki Stone, but joined and passed by Kuna Few on the outside. Can four hold its line into the bed? Oh, he's a meat in the sandwich between two and five, and he's dropped right back. And Kuna Few goes on as Gemma Davison searches for a double by three lengths to Franco Devon in second. Back on an even keel with Kiki Stone is ramming down the far side to go second, closing on the leader. Three hampered barges into the backside of two. Down the stretch, Kuna Few from Kiki Stone. Is there anything left from the stone? Kuna Few, no, too good. Five beats four and a massive 12-1 for Gemma.
1: Rolls up with a conditions event. Irksan, who's been a model of consistency, is the favourite on the international market. $2.40 about Irksan, the top elect in the betting, ahead of Hope the Dick at $5, $5.50 about Yanichak, and then $6.50 Sikidos, the grey galloper up the top. So they're moving them in well, field of 12. Here is Sikidos, who's about to join them, and Yanichak moves forward now, or is about to join the line. So Yanichak has come forward. Twelve runners to go to post for the final event, and Irksan, the consistent six-year-old who will jump from stall five, is your favourite. Gazulche Hussar is about to come along. Mark Fertnazi waits its turn. Gazulche Hussar, the chestnut, and the checkered covers is in. A couple more to come along. 1,200 metres the distance. The lucky last is almost upon us. Azulmer, there's another one that's waiting patient behind the starting contraption. Slight ease in the betting, but Irksan is still the $2.40 favourite internationally, ahead of Hope Dedic. As Azulmer moves in, Mark Fertnazi in the green silks comes up as the blindfold is removed. Hope Dedic is in. From the 1,200, race night and Ankara. They're in the starter's hands for it. Irksan the favourite. Ready and away. Irksan was a little slow into stride. Mark Fertnazi is beaten for early speed as well. And as they reach the first turn, there is a little bit of pressure up front. And taking stock, it is Yanichak who wanted to run to the lead and gets that role from Elder Gore in second placing. Chivikizzi is in a third from Mark Fertnazi. And then came Kaya Binchi, who's about three wide in the light-covered silks. Davidanez is midfield, being followed by Benham Sultanum, and also Gazulche Hussar is well back in the field. They're approaching the turn at this point in time. Azulmer's further back in the field together with Hope Dedic. Then came Sikidost, and Irksan, the favourite, will have to thread away through from last to win. They're well on the home straight by this point in time, and Elder Gore has gone up to strike the lead. Elder Gore from Yanichak, who won't go away without a fight, and here's a move coming down the outside part of the track as well from Chilik Izzy, threading away through Baba Denez. Good finish coming up. Baba Denez inside the shadows of the post, timed its run to perfection and scores. Baba Denez wins the last. Chilik Izzy might have held on for second. It's a close finish for second, third and fourth. But there's no hesitation about who's won the race. Barbanet is sprouting wings, finishing powerfully and scoring. Looking at the initial replay, it will be 5 from 7 and 8. Babaden is prevailing from Chidak Kizzy, who loomed to win, and Eldegore seemingly every possible chance in third. So 5, 7, 8 will be the numbers. They've completed the 1,200 metres, the Arabians, in a time of 118.36. 5, 7, 8, the first three over the line. Babaden is the winner, ridden by Nizamet and Demir, trained by Sevet Dogan. Babaden is coming through fresh up today, finding the line at precisely the right moment. Chidak Kizzy continues to perform well this mare. She's now finished in the top two at her last four starts. Eldegore was third. That's one of his better runs in recent times. 5, 7, and 8 over the line. 5, 7, and 8 over the line. As the running of the final event, Babaden is defeating Chidak Kizzy and Eldegore. Let's say pull up and return.
2: Piece is green, white central stripe, white sleeves with green stars for number 6, Mr. Freedom. The grey is Master in the Woods, David Privet for Emma Lavelle, colours of Andy Pittman. Red colours with the white seams for Master in the Woods, number 1. Two is King of Berkshire, Mrs. A. Altani. Machine Murphy riding for Andrew Baldy. Machine in the yellow colours with the white spots for the shortish priced favourite, number 2, King of Berkshire. Separate on the course for Brian Hurst and trainer Jane Chapelheim. Jane looking for a second winner of the afternoon. Red and black checks with red sleeves. Sorin Moldovanu claiming the £7 is aboard. And last to post is Double Meaning in the colours of Tony Fordham. Green colours with the mauve sleeves and the green cap, trained by John Berry. And Tom Arcond looking for his second winner of the afternoon as well. Number 4, Double Meaning. Last of these seven runners to head down to the start. Those two absentees, numbers 8 and 9, mean there are only two places available for each way betting. If you are still alive in today's place spot, you'll need your horse to finish in the first two positions as they make their journey down towards the mile and a half start for this Bud's Horse Racing Memorabilia Handicap. The King of Berkshire is the 11 to 10 market leader. Charles Darnay is priced at 9 to 2. 13 to 2 Zerner, that's in from 8s. 15 to 2 First Officer. 10 to 1 and a Drifter, Master in the Woods. 12 to 1 Double Meaning. And Mr. Freedom's the outsider at 16 to 1. Runners heading down towards the start. The King of Berkshire, the 3-year-old, had a great season, is the market leader here at 6-5. Bud's Horse Racing Memorabilia Handicap. My thanks to the sponsors. And the runners due off at 4:10 for race number 6.
3: He's number 6, was.

0: miles from Newmarket. It's a mile and a half handicap. King of Berkshire is now the 5-4 favourite. A little bit easy to back, having been even money. 9-2 Charles Darnay. Zerna is into 11-2 now from 8-1 for Dylan Hogan and Julian Shelley Burkett. 7-1 First Officer. Master in the Woods. 10s, 12s, double meaning. And Mr. Freedom is the outsider. King of Berkshire, a little bit uneasy, but Zerna is the subject of some good support as we rejoin Martin and Lydia.
1: King of Berkshire is strong in the market. He likes to go forward. Never a bad thing here. And he's surely going to run really well again.
2: He should do, shouldn't he? He's well in with the penalty. Won very easily at Windsor. His other form is pretty solid. He's barely run a bad race all year. And he's got a very strong chance, as the betting tells you. I do think that there are one or two potential dangers, which is why I would shy away from the 5-4. I'm not going to be surprised if he wins, but Zerna's been well back now into 11-2. I think that's right, the support for him, because he's improving. He's got to step up again because he's gone up another three, but it is only £3. This is, however, a better race than the one that he won last time out. And I do think Charles Darnay, another of the three-year-olds, yes, he's had a break and he's had wind surgery, but when he won at Lingfield, I thought it was despite of the track, really. And I think he is a strong stayer who was really on a fast upward curve when we last saw him. So you've got the absence to be a little bit concerned about. But had that not been the case and his wins had been more recent, I think he'd be a good bit shorter than 9-2, to be honest.
1: Yes, tend to agree with that. In time, you'd think that he'd get even further than this. He's from that same family as the horse that we saw earlier, Land of Oz. You know, that whole kind of
2: Thursday
1: family.
2: There's and he's by Plantor as well.
1: Yes.
2: Sire of Truchan.
1: Yes.
2: Yeah.
1: Sidney Carton is the horse I met this morning.
2: Yes.
1: The keen one who finished second is from the same family.
2: Yeah, so that's what would... there's nothing negative at all, really, to say about King of Berkshire, but he is a very skinny price, and I do think that there are potentially dangerous horses against him. You'd fancy that he should beat the older guard, First Officer, Master in the Woods, that, you know, the kind of dependable horses, but if King of Berkshire does run the same race that he was... if he's in the form that he was in at Windsor last week, then he should be beating those older horses. He's not nailed on to be beating the other improving three-year-olds.
1: Yeah. I suppose the one I'd eye is Mr. Freedom. I'd want to have seen more than he's shown his last three starts. Mm. You do have to go back to the Salisbury Return to see something that would indicate that he'd be a player here, but we know he's got quite a bit of ability in there.
2: Yeah. I wonder, the fastest ground that he's run on this season, obviously he's an older horse now.
1: Epsom.
2: Well, he has got form, plenty of it on quicker ground over the years, but he is now an older horse who's had a year off the track. I just wonder if he might be slightly better on an easier surface these days, but his mark is at least coming down. First Office is very consistent. You kind of know what you're going to get with him. If you want to back him for a place, he's one of them horses that usually gives his running on these tracks in Newmarket, but from a win perspective, he's definitely vulnerable.
1: Doesn't come across as an attractive bet to me, that. I can see him running well. He might well grab a place, but I know what you mean. And Master of in the Woods as well. Emma Lavelle.
2: He was a bit too keen making his own running at Donny last time. He has run well from the front before, but Doncaster he didn't, and he was too lit up in front, so maybe David Probert will have learned from that and ride him a little bit with a little bit more restraint. King of Berkshire will probably go forward, won't he? So there's an opportunity there to take a lead today. And then Double Meaning, who bled last time at Kempton when pulled up. Obviously, he is a talented horse on his day, but this season he's not been in quite that rich vein of form that he hit in his three-year-old campaign.
1: I'm glad to see him here, and that John Berry feels that all is well with him again and is able to run.
2: He looked great.
1: He looked really well.
2: He's holding his summer coat, and yeah, he looked fantastic, but just a little bit of a worry, obviously, when one's been pulled up and bled last time.
1: Okay, let's have a look at the betting, a full show again, if we're able to, so that we can see if anything more has moved. When last time we looked, Zerna had attracted quite a bit of interest. King of Berkshire towards the top of the market, though, and staying there. 5-4. Charles Darnay next in at 4-1. Zerner is 11-2 from 8. First Officer 13-2, open at 15-2. Master in the Woods has drifted, as has Slightly Double Meaning, and some nibbling at the outsider of the 7, Mr. Freedom, into 12s from 18s, with 8 and 9 the non-runners, as you can see. So we're expecting King of Berkshire to go forward.
2: I think so. He was positively ridden both at Ascot on his penultimate start, when he ran a very good second, and then at Windsor when he demolished them, really, didn't he, from the front that day. He's a big, strong, galloping horse, and I think Oisin Murphy will want to make plenty of use of him.
1: William Haggis talking about Maltese Cross and the whole of the yard pretty much focused on, not this weekend, but next weekend. With the weather, touch wood, looking like it might hold and to get the preferred ground, albeit he has handled some critical.
2: He's looking that way, isn't it, at the moment, that we're set for faster ground conditions. I think he's got a big chance. I was really impressed with him at York. I know that he can knock the form a little bit, but he went through that race with such ease, didn't he, that he is a fast improver, and obviously he's going to have to improve again. Everybody knows that, so if he's going to win an arc against older horses for the first time, but he goes into it with a very positive profile.
1: The ground would suit Kalpana as well, of course.
2: Mm-hmm.
1: Showing that she loved fast ground in the King George. This is Action at Longchamp in 2 Sundays' time. We've more immediately got this mile and a half handicap, and we can hand over to Richard Hoyles.
3: Thank you, Lydia. First Officer's the last. First Officer completes the line for this Buds Horse Racing Memorabilia Handicap. 7 runners, and they leave the stalls in a pretty decent line. Early on, the market leader's King of Berkshire is well to the fore, with Charles Darnay, the 2 towards the right-hand side. First Officer in the white bridle, Mr. Freedom, quite keen on the way down, green and white colours. And behind those, we have the orange and white of Zerner. Behind them, Master in the Woods, the grey, and Double Meaning, the back marker. But a very steady beginning, and King of Berkshire is allowed to saunter over it and take the lead for Oisin Murphy by a length from Charles Darnay in second place. First Officer in the check colours of red and black with Mr. Freedom. Then in fifth place is Zerner, the last 2, Master in the Woods. And last of all is Double Meaning. So the runners heading up the Rowley Mile, and King of Berkshire lobbing along out in the lead. Assistant furlongs pushing towards 14 seconds, no hurry early on. In second place is Charles Darnay, just ahead of First Officer, Mr. Freedom in green and white on the running rail, Zerner, then Master in the Woods and Double Meaning as they continue their progress steadily up this home straight, entering the final 7 furlongs or so, and out in the lead, King of Berkshire by just over a length. Charles Darnay in second, in third place is First Officer with Mr. Freedom green and white. Orange and white of Zerner in fifth place, and then Master in the Woods, and still Double Meaning as at the pack of the field, continuing their progress then steadily towards the final half mile. No real change in the play. King of Berkshire are still out in front with 5.5 furlongs to travel. Charles Darnay racing in second. Mr. Freedom still racing keenly towards the inside with First Officer towards the outer. Then Zerner, who's ahead of Master in the Woods and Double Meaning, as they continue their progress now, entering the final 4.5 furlongs. Out in the lead, it is still King of Berkshire, and he's yet to really increase the tempo. Charles Darnay's been joined by the improving First Officer. Then towards the inside, Mr. Freedom. Zerner tries to improve as well. So for the first time, Oisin Murphy just squeezes King of Berkshire along, asks for a bit more. Charles Darnay and First Officer are in second and third. Charles Darnay having to work quite hard, however, at this stage. Then in fourth place, Zerner up the centre in the orange and white makes progress. King of Berkshire now asked to repel the challenger. Zerner comes out of the pack as the chief protagonist with a furlong and a half to go. But it's King of Berkshire still has the advantage. Zerner in second place. The 2 3-year-olds from Charles Darnay. King of Berkshire having to dig in. Zerner meeting the rising ground, still can't get closer than a length at the moment, and King of Berkshire is repelling Zerner at present up to the line. It's King of Berkshire for Oisin Murphy from the front for Andrew Balding. Beats Zerner, Charles Darnay in a clean sweep for the 3-year-olds with Mr. Freedom, Master in the Woods, all the way back to Double Meaning.
4: Again, a couple of them wrestlers. And Golden Diogo, Fly jumped when the starters hit go, and Hollywood Vision's one of the trailers as well. Love Comes Knocking, the first one out. Royal Jack is right there. Don Magoo's third at the rail. The Grey is Elizabeth. Then comes Jenny Darling. They're followed by Master Crafter. Red Jubilee near the rail. The White Season Cap. Widest of all is Hollywood Vision. As they move now towards the 1,000 metre, and Love Comes Knocking's making play out in front. Royal Jacket is second. At the rail is Don Magoo, the Grey Elizabeth, Mastercraft to the light blue sleeves and cap, then Jenny Darling, two lengths Golden Diogo behind that Red Jubilee, and Hollywood Vision's a dozen lengths off them. Bound to be homeward bound, and Love Comes Knocking's going to bring him into the stretch. Don Magoo's at the rail, Royal Jacket on the outside, Elizabeth, Mastercraft, then Jenny Darling. At the 500 metre marker, Love Comes Knocking, Don Magoo moves in, Royal Jacket's a runner on the outside, then Elizabeth coming out of the 200 metre marker. Royal Jacket now moves up to Love Comes Knocking, and then comes Don Magoo, and then Elizabeth further back, but Royal Jacket has taken it up, and Royal Jacket's going on for the victory. Don Magoo's trying to stand on the inside, Royal Jacket won it. Don Magoo second, Elizabeth third, Love Comes Knocking ran fourth. Race winner is number 5 Royal Jacket, the Ideal World, Jason Gates for the Marwings. This is the Ideal World for Q Racing, and it's bred by Ritas Kroll Stud, and it's 29th time at the track, and finally opens its account. It went off tote favorite 3:30 did Royal Jacket. They win a length and a quarter under Jason Gates. Second, number 1 Don Magoo, third to Elizabeth, number 4, and then number 3, Love Comes Knocking. That's the business end of the 8th race. Further back was Master Crafter. So the winner now moves up to join them, and that is Royal Jacket with a Grand Green Old, and comes forward and then runs away. Don Magoo's at the rail, 17th time at the track, and then gets the runner-up berth, and then Elizabeth, the Grey, followed by Love Comes Knocking. As I say, the tote favourite was the winner, number 5 Royal Jacket, who ends up winning, going away at the business end of the 8th and last race. And here's the bottom camera. Once again, our cameraman doing a good job, as Royal Jacket is victorious by that length and a half. Second, number 1 Don Magoo, Elizabeth, Love Comes Knocking, and Master Crafter. This is Craig Peters signing off.

4:22. Yeah, runs at the post here. Starikova, £4 rise for her last win.

Shari went down early here. King Charger's been winning of late as well. Won at Wolverhampton narrowly last time. He's got a further penalty though for that. Starakova, 4-1 King Charger, 4-1 Soames Foresight, 11-2 Ocean Force, and 17-2 here. The drums has come in from 10th.

horses are loading here. 3-1 Starakova, 4-1 King Charger. 7-2 now Soames Forsyte continues to attract support. Soames Forsyte. Sean Levy riding for Michael Harrington. Plenty of money around for that horse today. Starakova just favourite. 130. 7-2 Soames. 4-1 King Charger. 7-1 Ocean Force.

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That's Potter's Prince. Arklashari, Renewable Dream. Shulela still to go in. Hear the Drums still to go forward. Dan Rana goes in. Four to go. Renewable Dream, Arklashari, Hear the Drums, and Al Shawlella.

got Renewable Dream in. Maroon and Green. And here's Al Shulela. Goes in. Waiting for Hear the Drums, and the horse who went down early, Art Lashari, in the blue and white hoops.

Ashari. She is in. Last one. Hi, Simon. We're just about ready for a start. For the weekend winners on At The Races handicap, they're off. Jumped away over a mile, though the gamble of the race, one of them, Soames Foresight, very slow to go and gives them a start there. Also slow out with Cy Twombly. Al Shuletta dropped in behind early on as well. Early speed coming from Arc Lashari in a noseband, red, white and blue, and also handy in the green and white colours, Southern Warrior towards the inside, and the blue of Hear the Drums out wide of the light grey cap. Black and white of King Charger is in about fourth place towards the inside. The orange of Potter's Prince is upsized Dan Rana, the red and white diamonds. Very wide on the course is Renewable Dream in the maroon and green colours. Looking for Billy Lockdown at this stage. He's riding Star Cove, is stone last in the black and pink. Ahead of him is the grey Al Shulela. Soames Foresight on the inside, the navy blue. Mercurius Power is also in rear, the black and orange colours. Cy Twombly, another one towards the back with the grey. Ocean Force also a bit worse than mid-div as they make the run towards the home turn. The leader is now Arc Lashari. She noses on narrowly to Southern Warrior, the inside in second. Hear the Drums is prominent out wide in the blue and grey. Then comes King Charger. Up the inside goes Potter's Prince, then Renewable Dream, who's wide on the course, and the Grey Ocean Force every chance from Dan Rana as they turn for home. Looking for Star Cove, well back. We'll try and make ground towards the stand side in the black and pink, but nowhere to go at the moment. The leader, Arc Lashari, still. From now, King Charger making ground towards the middle here for James Sullivan, and King Charger has come forward to hit the front. Far side, Soames Foresight is running on after a poor start, but it's King Charger in front, going well by a length and a half. Hear the Drums into second place. Also there is Potter's Prince, but King Charger's away and gone. A length and a half clear, and we'll win again. King Charger to Potter's Prince. Soames Foresight third. Close for fourth, either Mercurius Power or Al Shulela. And then came Hear the Drums.

0: up £2 for that, and it enabled him to get into a 0-70. So the last time he won, he went back-to-back last year at Newcastle of 69, followed up at Chester of 75. So £5 below his last winning mark. Back on quick ground. Can miss the break a little bit, but there's not loads of pace signed on here. So from stall 6, if he can break on terms, I could get an easy enough time up front. Jam Last is next in, the mare trained by Peter Niven. She's one from five on turf. When came off a mark of 60 over this trip at Redcar last back end of October, and third of buying Glitter Code at Ripon last time. I'd only beaten a half length, and in fairness, the handicapper let the horse be of 62. And back here in Cam Hardy doing this there, and that was an amateur riders race last time out. The bigger price is about the rest. Mother Day's got a first time cheek pieces on. Callum Rodriguez takes a second winner in the afternoon after riding a winner for the nursery for Clive Cox. Tosh won on second start over this trip at Goodwood, and disappointing at Foss last and penultimate start. And last time it was well held in a filly's handicap at Leicester. So she needs to bounce back, but she's the daughter of Massar. She'll go into stall number 8. See how she will get on as they head behind. She's currently 10-1 joint third favourite. Saratoga Gold is next in the betting for Kevin and Lauren Frost. Jason Hart on board for the first time today. Horse who's looking for his ninth career success. And you look at his form figures, it does give his running places a lot as well. So it'll be a good fun horse to own for sure. And so it's been a while between his winning. I've got to go back to July 23 when he last won. Nice run here for mark of 61. That is Pompey, was rated 95. So he's 8 years young, but a handicapper has sort of cut some slack, 10-1 about him as well. So they are loading fairly quickly. Good opportunity for Thunder Goddess to get her second win in a week here at Pontefract. So last week was 10 furlongs, up a couple of furlongs today, and she'll come out of stall 1. Charlie, I took her on board. Right, last couple go forward. Let's get back up and get the call for the mile and a half handicap.
1: Thanks, Niall. Just one to load, and that is Mother Dear for Callum Rodriguez, who bids for a second winner on the card. Another one who's up in trip today, Mother Dear. He's had a win already. Four starts. Mother Dear is the last one in. And she's in. All in. They're off. Mile and a half this time for the Pontefract Prince of Wales Hospice Handicap. Getting away well, Saratoga Gold and the yellow and red stripes, Legal Aid and the yellow and maroon white cap, Thunder Goddess looking to follow up the win here from last week, and the black with the gold cross in third place. She's up in trip today, as is Golden Caviar and the yellow and black diamonds on the outside. The best turned out, Jam Lass in behind in the yellow and red diamonds without wider. Mother Dear, grey jacket, pink cap, Callum Rodriguez, who seeks the second winner here at Pontefract this afternoon. The blue and white of Alpha Jera with one behind, up in trip also Long Rain, back from a break, looking to give trainer Marcus Tregoning a double on the card, and Gina Mangan is riding. So leading is Saratoga Gold, an 8-time winner for Jason Hart. Leading in second place, Legal Aid and Connor Beasley. Then up against the rail, Charlie Tucker on Thunder Goddess. Up on the outside, Golden Caviar and Jack Callan. In behind, Jam Lass for Cam Hardy, without wider Mother Dear and Callum Rodriguez, Alpha Jera, Andrew Mullen, and Long Rain in the light green colours is Gina Mangan. They're about to take another dog leg turn as they swing left-handed and begin the journey towards home. So in front, Saratoga Gold by a couple of lengths to Legal Aid in second, then Thunder Goddess in third, with out slightly wider on the course, Golden Caviar, as they approach the final 5 furlongs. Without a little bit towards the rail is Jam Lass. He's just tracking Thunder Goddess through. Without wider, Mother Dear, a Long Rain out wider, and Alpha Jera in the blue and white colours. Still Saratoga Gold leads for Jason Hart. They feel fairly well grouped. Legal Aid on the outside of Thunder Goddess, who's ideally positioned if good enough. In behind is Golden Caviar with Jam Lass, ridden the long out wider Long Rain with Mother Dear for company and Alpha Jera at the back, but still only about 4 or 5 lengths off the pace. Still being set by Saratoga Gold, passing the three. They're all working in behind with Legal Aid, now shaken up Thunder Goddess to try and close.

0: who's down the lead, who's tried to slip the field. Saratoga Gold by about three lengths to Legal Aid. Thunder Goddess, Mother Deer is trying to improve as well. Jam Last looking for room in the noseband. Out wide, a Long Rain as they head up the straight. Saratoga Gold still leading, but not by a great deal now. Legal Aid and Mother Deer putting up a challenge. Thunder Goddess is trying to come through by the rail. Jam Last is now in the clear, and Alpha Jer is trying to run on him behind runners. Legal Aid and Mother Deer. Alpha Jer is still finishing, so is Jam Last down the outside, but Mother Deer has the lead, heading up towards the line, and it's Mother Deer, a double for Callum Rodriguez. Alpha Jer ran on, Jam Last on the outside, and in between, Legal Aid.
1: Mother Deer has won for Hugh Morrison. Callum Rodriguez has beaten Alpha Jira, who I think has just about got off a second. 10-1 the winner. Alpha Jira has indeed got second ahead of Legal Aid, with Jam Last back and forth the favourite. Thunder Goddess, a bit disappointing, truth be told. There is a colour change, by the way, for this next race at Perth. You'll see horse number two in the colours of Harry Redknapp. Waymaker, first time in a handicap, had different colours declared. Waymaker is indeed the 11-4 favourite. Steps in the Sand, 3-1 from 7-2, 9-2 Broken Ice. Chetavango, 11-2 from 4s. 9s Reflection of You, 14s are those. Steve Jones has been in good form today. Two more races to go at Perth. What do you like here, Steve?
2: It's not a very good race, I don't think, and I'm willing to take the chance that Chetavango might just show something or be good enough on first start for Tristan Davidson, who is a trainer who I like, and I think improves horses from other yards. And this one's come across from Ireland, didn't show a huge amount over hurdles, bits of promise, but ran really well on chasing debut last time when third at Wexford. That was the back end of June. Had run a couple of times, or finished runner-up a couple of times in point-to-points, running a fair few point-to-points, and seemed to appreciate the headgear last time, cheap pieces for the first time. They're on again for the first start for the new yard off the back of a three-month break. Nothing else really to get excited about. And although Chetavango is weak in the betting, that didn't stop our first winner. That's the holy all of it. So I'm going on another drifter, Chetavango.
1: All right, Steve, thank you for the minute. Let's head over to Perth and get the thoughts of Gordon Brown.
3: Thanks, Rishi. I'm with Waymaker, no very original going for the favourite, but a new trip and handicap debut for Mickey Bones, 5-year-old, was odds on and finished in second place when last seen out at Sedgefield just a couple of weeks ago. Was beaten into second place and ended up a five-length runner-up, but stepping up to 3 miles and a handicap debut off 102, I think he'll go pretty well. He won two of his three bumpers as well. I can see the angle on Chetavango, new trainer, ran a big race on debut over fences at Wexford in that beginner's chase with the cheek pieces on, which I retained here this afternoon as he reverts to hurdles. Just his second handicap as well. He was in handicap company for the first time at Ballinrobe last August, but finished 14th of 14. New connections, could be a different Chetavango we see today. Here's Gareth.
1: They're off, jumping away over 3 miles once again, this time in the Paul Ferguson's Jumpers to Follow handicap at hurdle, and making the run down to the first of the 12 flights. And away to the right-hand side, Wee Alki with his big white face is showing up prominently. We'll jump over hurdle number one in company with Secret Secret, and over along the inside on the left, Reflection of You. They are the leading wave of three, chased a few lengths back by Mayo Blanc as they now lift off at hurdle number two. All over it safely. Back in behind Mayo Blanc, Waymaker. Now in Harry Redknapp's colours, the dark blue with the white sleeves, red and white striped cap. That's a colour alteration for Waymaker. A little wider out on the track is Broken Ice. Further down the field, Chetavango. Second last steps in the sand, and Dalileo held up, as is so often the case, by Peter Kavanagh, as they now head away from us for the first time and on towards flight at number three. Secret Secret, out in the lead, has moved on by a good two lengths now from Wee Alki. We're back in a third on touching down, a Reflection of You. Waymaker runs in fourth ahead of Mayo Blanc and Broken Ice. with him behind them at Steps in the Sand. Jetovango at the back end of the field, and then Dallaleo as they race into the back straight for the first time, and it is Secret in the colours of the Secrets here, 4 lengths in front at flight number 4. Rather clatters his way through the top of it, but didn't really lose any momentum, Secret, and continues to lead up by a couple over Wealki in second. Then in third, Reflection of You. Fourth is Waymaker. And then in a little cluster, the other five. Mayo Blanc, Broken Ice, Jetovango, Steps in the Sand at Dallaleo. Flight at number 5. Secret. Met it on a nice stride and jumped it cleanly. All over safely. Around about 12 to 15 lengths covering them all, so they are fairly well stretched out. As they turn right-handed back on into the home straight, and in the lead, Secret. A little bit chewy coming around the turn, a bit free. Leona Recchi has her hands full. And I think it's as a result of this keenness by Secret as to why this lead is growing. Because it's up to double digits now. So Secret has taken a real hold and heads on towards the next flight, but really locking on here from Wealki. Secret at the next. Clear of Wealki. And along the inside, Reflection of You. Back in fourth, Waymaker, then Mayo Blanc. And Steps in the Sand as Secret hops over the next. All over safely. Just over a circuit left to travel then. Secret. By 5 to 6 lengths, just coming back to them a little now. From in second position, Wealki, then Reflection of You. Waymaker, Mayo Blanc, Broken Ice, quietly ridden in the white jacket around the outside of Steps in the Sand. And still in rear, both Jetovango and Dallaleo. Out they go for one further circuit of the track in this Weatherby's-sponsored Paul Ferguson's Jumpers to Follow handicap hurdle race. And it is Secret, away by 3 to 4 lengths at this flight. Rather bunny hop that. Second place on taking it was Wealki, then in third in the light blue colours, Reflection of You. A little wider out is Waymaker, the striped cap of red and white. That one being tracked by Broken Ice, Mayo Blanc to the rails. That one followed by Steps in the Sand, without a bit deeper, Jetovango. First start today to Tristan Davidson, and Dallaleo remains the back marker of the nine as they now head right across from us, less than a mile to go. This is the ninth flight, Secret over by a couple. But Wealki coming closer all the while. Back in third is Reflection of You. Waymaker travelling strongly, the white sleeves, James Bowen on board. Then in between horses, Mayo Blanc from Broken Ice and Steps in the Sand, Jetovango and Dallaleo. So now the field are fairly compact as they go down towards the third flight from home, the last over in the back straight, and Secret has come right back to them now as Wealki comes through on the outside to possibly land with a fractional lead, but Secret coming back for more. Secret, Wealki. The gap for Reflection of You a little tight coming around the turn. We'll have to just sit and wait. Waymaker moving well. And then follows Jetovango from Mayo Blanc, and in behind that one, Steps in the Sand. Broken Ice is off the bridle. Ditto Dallaleo. They're heading back on into the home straight, galloping down towards 2 out. And it is Secret with along the inside, Reflection of You. In the light blue coloured jacket, Wealki down the outside, and Waymaker over towards the near side. Running rails is coming there eye-catchingly well as they now gallop down towards 2 from home. And it is Wealki with on the near side Waymaker, and they switch sides quite abruptly there. Broken Ice is handed an opportunity and is running on well right down the middle and to the inside, Reflection of You approaching the final flight. Broken Ice comes to jump it in front. Wealki under the stands rails back for more. Between them is Waymaker. Off at the running they come. Reflection of You is held in fourth, and Wealki doing best. Wealki striding to the line with purpose here, will defy top weight and pulls clear under Nathan Moscroft, defeating Broken Ice by a couple of lengths. Waymaker was third, and back in fourth, Reflection of You. Wealkie has won under top weight, has beaten Broken Ice and Waymaker. It got quite dramatic heading down to the second to last. Wealkie and Waymaker. I think James Bowen looked quite confident. He had a little look over to his right to see who was where. But Wealkie really stuck on well under Nathan Moscroft to win a 14-1, beating Broken Ice and Waymaker. Coming up to the last race at Newmarket today, the first day of the Cambridgeshire meeting. It's the JRA Japan Cup Handicap, and the favourite here is Media Legend at 130 for Harry Charlton and Ashin Murphy. 9-2 Alanoche, Post Mac River is 6-1 from 13-2. 13-2 is Can Can in the Rain, Sandcastle City 13-2 from 15-2. Very Clever Sevens, 9-1 Born a Rebel, and 11's Bar, Media Legend, the 135. Favorite. Do we know any Media Legends at Newmarket?
4: Definitely not. Are there any kneeling?
5: Definitely not. I'm kidding. Rishi knows that.
4: Does he? I promise this wasn't planned. Oh, yeah, that's Potomac River. Feeling like a Mustang. Should report that John Berry says that sadly double meaning bled again in the last race, so that is unfortunate. And also there's a stewards report from the second race pertaining to Mubasima, who appeared to show evidence of possible administration of a substance with dried blood and a swelling present in the region of the left jugular vein prior to running in our second race, the Premier Filliers Handicap. A representative of Andrew Balding, the trainer, and the veterinary officer were interviewed. Andrew Balding's veterinary surgeon supplied written submission of medical treatment, including the medication and the time it was administered. The day before, the 23rd of September, Balding's representative confirmed that the filly had received only normal food and water by mouth on the day of racing. The stewards were therefore satisfied and allowed Mubasima to run and ordered the filly to be routine post-race tested. That is the only piece of information aside from denied clear run, etc. from, for example, Undiscovered, that is on the stewards report at this stage. Right, last race here at Newmarket.
5: It's an open one, isn't it? My start point was to think that if Alanoche was to reproduce the Salisbury performance, then he would be pretty tough to beat. I thought he was really good that day. He beat a horse called Decalogue, who is himself very well handicapped and went on to win and did incredibly well to win at Kempton next time he ran. But Alanoche just demolished them at Salisbury, and there was never really a moment's doubt the way that he went about it. Now, the sticking point is that we haven't seen him all too often, and the ground was on the easy side of good at Salisbury, and it is not the easy side of good today. So the fact that Oliver Cole is happy to allow him to take his chance, you would take some positivity from. But I do think that I think he's £7 higher today. Well, to me, he won with more than £7 in hand last time out. So I think if he gives his running, he's the biggest player of them all.
4: Okay, and how competitive do you see this as being?
5: I think it's amongst the rest, it's competitive. He was the standout handicapping wise for me. As I say, there is that little sticking point. If it was easier ground, I would be very confident, really. But the ground is a little bit of a sticking point, particularly on a track like Newmarket with a relatively inexperienced horse. But handicapping wise, he was standout. I thought the rest, it was kind of much of a muchness. Media Legend's got the headgear on, Ashin's riding, always going to attract a bit of interest with that in mind, and arrives on the back of some solid efforts. But there are others as well that have been, you know, in good form. Very Clever, shapes as if back in top form the way that he travelled through the Ledger Legends last time. He's dropped to a pound lower than his last win, so he's competitively treated. I wouldn't say thrown in, but he's on a very competitive mark. Sandcastle City was second in a big field at York earlier on in the season. That's form that would give him a chance.
4: Last run was quite encouraging as well.
5: Yeah, and Potomac River hasn't won a race yet, but has regularly sort of shaped with a bit of encouragement, although we did get a little insight into maybe why he hasn't won a race yet, because he's possibly got a few quirks. But if he was to do things evenly and straightforwardly, then he's got the ability to be competitive. So it's a, it's an open race. As I say, I was happy to take a chance on Alan Notcher, accepting that he may not give his running on a faster surface, but thinking that if he does, I think 4-1 is a bigger price, is a big enough price to take that chance.
4: Yeah, it's actually enough runs for you to think that way, even if his second best performance came on with a bit of cutting ground as well, but it was much, much better last time, so maybe he's just improving.
5: It'd be a win only
4: proposition, yes.
5: View, because yeah. I think that, you know, the comeback run he was well fancied at Epsom didn't give his running, so I think I kind of feel like it'll be an all or nothing type performance from Alan Notcher.
4: What are you expecting from Warning Symbol, bearing in mind
5: I don't know. I mean, he's less strong in the market today than he has been for either of his handicap starts so far. He pulled up reported lame, comes back off a fairly long time off the track, fast ground, like his form's on the all weather at the moment. He's a well-bred horse, half brother to Wimbledon Hawkeye, but yeah, there's obviously warning signs.
4: There certainly are.
5: A warning symbol.
4: Are you starting to play the same game as the Eckle-fucking King of Charm in the studio? let's join Richard Halls for the call.
6: Media Legend is the last one for this JRA Japan Cup handicap over 1 mile. And they're off. Slightly slow into stride was Born a Rebel, out well against the running rail, Warning Symbol, and up the centre, Souffleur taking handy positions. King of Charm is very keen in the green sleeves, tanking along up the centre. Then Sandcastle City, Potomac River was keen on the way down to the start, has settled okay in the race, racing quite prominently on the right-hand side with Alain Noche in that little breakaway group, which now numbers 5 as they track the free-sweating King of Charm. At the rear of that group is Can-Can in the Rain with Eckel Feck, and the group over on the far side are headed by Warning Symbol from Souffleur and the grey sign Castle City. Media Legend in the striped sleeves is in 5th on that far side group as they pass the 5. They're followed by Eloquencia, Born a Rebel, and at the back of it, Very Clever. So the two groups just about coming together. Over on the far side, Warning Symbol leads Souffleur, King of Charm up the centre, sign Castle City against the rails with Media Legend, Eloquencia and Potomac River. Can-Can in the Rain tries to make some ground as Alain Notcher is pushed along, Very Clever, and Eckel Feck continues to be the back marker. Inside the final 3, Warning Symbol yanked back onto the fence. Sandcastle City looking for a gap that's now there, the grey. On the inside of Souffleur, Media Legend stakes the claim as well. So Media Legend moves through to press Warning Symbol. Red Cap of Eloquencia, Sandcastle City comes next. Then Can-Can in the Rain and Very Clever from a long way back in the white jacket. Media Legend, Eloquencia, Very Clever, Sandcastle City. 4 of them just about in line. Media Legend with Very Clever, who was the last one to challenge. Poke the nose in front. Media Legend, a persistent challenger. Very Clever and Media Legend. Very Clever just holds off Media Legend. Eloquencia, Sandcastle City. Warning Symbol was 5th across the line.
7: Sylvester D'Souza and Chris Dwyer team up with Very Clever in the finale at Newmarket, has beaten Media Legend. Is every chance under Ashin Murphy in the first time cheek pieces. Still ran around a little bit. Back in 3rd was Eloquencia for James Owens. Sandcastle City just running out of puff in that last furlong. Very Clever, the winner at 13-2. Two more races to come from Listowel. It appears one or two runners still in the paddock with about 3 minutes before the off time ahead of the Thorn Plant Hire Beginners Chase. And Love Me Tender is the 8-13 favourite. 9-2 Fortino. I Will Be Bay is 11-2 from 5s. 11-1 Jarib de May. 16-1 Tackle Tommy Woo Woo. 20s Largie Hill. 28-1 Will Do. And 40s Bar Those. Love Me Tender for Harry Cobden, JP McManus, and Willie Mullins, your favourite for this penultimate race.
8: Yes, the second Love Me Tender is trying to win here at the Listowel Festival this week. Both of them trained by Willie Mullins. Love Me Tender, the German version, won here yesterday. And now we see Love Me Tender, the French bred, attempting to follow suit. He was a smart novice hurdler and seemed to be very well fancied for his chase earlier at the Galway Festival, but a few sticky leaps that day probably didn't help, and he had to settle for 4th behind Frankie John. But he's a very short price. to step forward from that and win here under Harry Cobden. At least if he just is a little bit sicker, he'll have a bit more time to organise himself today as well over the longer trip, you would imagine. Should he be too strong?
9: I think he could be. I think the fact that he's back up in distance could be the key to him. For me at Galway, his jumping was too novice-y, but I did like the way he came home. You can't get away with those jumping mistakes here at Listowel. Things happen a lot quicker and it can be a trappy jumping test here. So he just needs to be an awful lot cleverer with his feet and getting over his obstacles. But I assume there's confidence behind him in the market. So I'd expect him to benefit with that Galway run under his belt, and back up in trip I think is going to be key for him.
8: We had a good look at him a few minutes ago in the parade ring for viewers on Extra. Just for those who might be joining us on main channel, he said a lot of these are coming back from long absences. Was there anything that struck you maybe about the runners and appearance, maybe some that you feel might come forward significantly from this?
9: Yeah, I thought Largie Hill was one. He's a big, strong, deep girthed horse, but I did think he'd benefit with this experience under his belt, and he has been a little bit weak in the market. 2.5 years off the track, similar to his stable companion I Will Be Bay. He's won a fourth for Willie Mullins and he's the choice of Paul Townend, but it's good to see him back in action. As it is Sharif Dumi, who we haven't seen since Galway of last year when he ran in a beginner's chase there. He's got the benefit of experience to hand as well, but it's an ultra competitive beginner's chase. Throw into it Will Do as well, who was fancied for plenty of big handicaps last season, but that never really happened for him, and his form really petered out, pulled up on his last three of his last four starts, but back in beginner's company might help his confidence a little bit.
8: So he's going to be ridden positively here with all that experience under his belt, with the favourite lining up front rank as well, together with Fortino for Henry de Bromhead and Darrow O'Keefe, and we are in a post. I'm excited, the start is ready for them.
10: Let off race 6 is the Thorn Plantar beginner's chase of 2 3/4 miles. Will Do around the outside of Fortino, followed to the first of 14 fences by the favourite Love Me Tender. Sharif Dumi next. They link up with their first fence. Fortino landed steeply, but has the lead coming to the second from Will Do. Love Me Tender, Sharif Dumi next, followed by Tackle to My Woo Woo. The grey is I Will Be Bay, and then Largie Hill, Barton Sky. Our Soldier is two behind, Helen's Pride, and Rattle the Ledge. Two circuits more. Fortino rejoined by Will Do. 3 lengths back to Love Me Tender in third, followed by stable companion Sharif Dumi, and then Tackle to My Woo Woo. With alongside I Will Be Bay, and then Largie Hill, Our Soldier, Barton Sky. Together at the tail, Rattle the Ledge and then it's Pride. Fence number 3, taken along the side of the track. Moving on is Will Do from Fortino. Just third is Love Me Tender from Sharif Dumi, and then Tackle to My Woo Woo, followed over the far side by Largie Hill and I Will Be Bay. Then Our Soldier, Barton Sky, and it's Pride, Rattle the Ledge. Heading to the fence back behind, it's number 4. Will Do in front from Fortino, Love Me Tender, Sharif Dumi. Tackle to My Woo Woo next, followed by Largie Hill. I Will Be Bay, Our Soldier, Barton Sky, Ellen's Pride, Rattle the Ledge, fence 4. As the field is tightened up, Will Do, Jack Kennedy lead. Fortino and Darrow O'Keefe, Love Me Tender, Harry Cobden third, and fourth is Sharif Dumi and Brian Hayes. They face up now to their first big test, a ditch. Will Do into it from Fortino. Over carefully, Love Me Tender, and then Sharif Dumi. Tackle to My Woo Woo next, followed by Largie Hill and I Will Be Bay, Our Soldier, followed by Barton Sky, Rattle the Ledge, and Ellen's Pride, the final couple. Defense before the straight, bringing them back to the point at which they started. Will Do up over from Fortino. Love Me Tender, and then Sharif Dumi, and Tackle to My Woo Woo next on the inside. Followed by I Will Be Bay and Largie Hill, the final 4 are Soldier, and his Pride, Rattle the Ledge, and Barton Sky. Around the bend for the two fences in the home straight second time. Almost at the halfway. halfway stage, the Thorn Plantar Beginner's Chase will do. From 14-0, Love Me Tender on the outside of Jadiv de Me, and then Tackle to My Woo Woo, followed by Largy Hill, I Will Be Bayin' Our Soldier. Final fence next time. Landing Together, 14-0 and Will Do, followed by Love Me Tender, shading third from Jadiv to Me. Four lengths to Tackle to My Woo Woo, followed by Larky Head and I Will Be Bay. Two lengths to Our Soldier, then Rattle the Lad, Jelen's Bride, starting to struggle as Barton Sky. Heading out in their final circuit, six more fences left to jump. To the bend they round, 14-0 Will Do, closely followed by Love Me Tender, then Jadiv to Me. Largy Hill in between I Will Be Bay and Tackle to My Woo Woo and then Ellen's Pride, Run the Ledge, Our Soldier, Barton Sky. Six to jump. Into it together. 14-0 and Will Do. Three clear of Love Me Tender, then Jadiv to Me. Little has changed up ahead. Just gone into fifth, Largy Hill, from Tackle to My Woo Woo and they're followed by I Will Be Bay. Next, Our Soldier, and then Ellen's Pride, Run the Ledge, three lengths to Barton Sky. Seven furlongs to go, five fences remaining, 14-0 and Will Do, still occupying the first two positions. Tracked by Love Me Tender, and then Jadiv de Mees, they jumped that fence. Much better in the air at that was Will Do, over 14-0, Love Me Tender, takes aim in third, followed by Jadiv de Mees, and then Largy Hill, I Will Be Bay, Tackle to My Woo Woo next. Four to jump, this is the last ditch, Will Do. From 14, a wide of the pair, is Love Me Tender. And then Jadiv to Me, Largy Hill, Tackle to My Woo Woo next, and then I Will Be Bay, pushed along momentarily, Our Soldier, then Rattle the Latch, Shellen's Pride, and Barton Sky. Heading for the third last fence, which is homeward bound. Will Do booted into it. Came up well. From 14, Love Me Tender, is apparently travelling kindly on the outside, followed by Jadiv to Me, to the three lengths, then to Largy Hill, Tackle to My Woo Woo, I Will Be Bay, Rattle the Latch, and Our Soldier. In they come for the last two fences. Will Do from Love Me Tender, then Jadiv to Me. Cutting out is 14-0 at the second last. Will Do from Love Me Tender, coming there on the outside. One more fence left to jump, and Love Me Tender has breezed past Will Do. Final fence coming up. Love Me Tender met it beautifully for Harry Copter, and they've cleared away. From Will Do, running on as I Will Be Bay, but Love Me Tender is up and running over fences for Harry Cobden and Willie Mullins. I Will Be Bay gives Joe Sutton a second as well, followed in by Will Do and Rattle the Latch.
7: Love Me Tender won yesterday, or one version of Love Me Tender won yesterday for Willie Mullins. Another one wins today, this time in the colours of JP McManus under Harry Cobden, given a ride of real confidence. Didn't jump the first couple.
11: So you're coming forward now. Last four. Evie Star under Billy Lochnan going in for Ed Bethel, number 12. There's the colour change. Lope Fernza. Last one. Crowned, the favourite, is going to complete the line. All set. Ready, and they're off. Step slow there was Greek Street for this. The follow Asat, the race is on X. Nursery showing good speed towards the centre is No More Pino in the light blue. Also handy is Revoked in the white and purple. Towards the inside in the colour change, Lope Fernza, yellow and purple stripes, is also handy. Very wide is the favourite Crown from stall 12. Yellow colours, but is prominent now and coming forward for a view of the front, in fact, Crown. So Crowned and No More Pino go on, these two. Ahead of in third place, Lope Fernza, settled back into fourth now is Revoked in the white with a purple hoop, just nudged along by PJ. Red Cap is Liver Dream on the inside. Further back is Evie Star in the blue. Around the outside is Bluestone Lady in the white with the black star on the cap. And then comes West to Rest in the dark blue and green. To the inside is From Me to You, the yellow and dark blue quartered cap from Claret and Blues. And then the back pair, Greek Street, the mauve on the inside. The blue cap noseband of Amantha is towards the outer as they turn into the home straight. Crowned, moving well. Yellow colours towards the stand side. The top weight for Lewis Chris Edmonds has overall command. Three driven along, No More Pino in second. Then comes Lope Fernsey, but Crown is just ambling clear here with a furlong and a half to go. Must be three lengths up towards the far side. Running on is From Me to You, and also EV Star now picking up as well. He has to go to work on Crown inside the final furlong as well. Has a comfortable lead. EV Star, though, is running on for Billy Lochnan in second, but Crown has all angles covered. Well back, wins again for Michael Keady and Lewis Edmonds. Crown to EV Star second. Third, just about revoked, I think, over Claret and Blues, who was fourth.
12: First, the number one, Crown. Second, number 12. Third, number two. And the fourth place horse, number 11.
5: Run well and defeat since that horse who was formerly trained by Willie Mullins and Danny Tuddo looks to double up in the afternoon. He's on board for the first time this afternoon, so they've just arrived down at the start. So Horace Carr well represented, 5-2 favourite. Fiscal Policy followed by Success, Woodstock 4-1, and Mr. Sox. It's been a fine day for Tim Eastley and young Jake Dixon. Jake recorded two victories both for his boss, and that was his first ever double, so he looks for a treble here on Mr. Sox, who's never been the ease. It's always had Sean Grand get a really good tune out of this horse. He's a run here for a mark of 71, which is absolutely fine. He's been a lot higher. He's one off higher in the past, and last time out he was third at Ripon off 72. Not beaten that far, and beaten a less than a half and dropped a pound for that. And he's in stall number three. Mr. Sox to give the trainer a treble. And the jockey, the good biscuit with Touchdown Me, at the one with Touchdown Alpha Capture, 9-1. Ardeus Invictus looks to follow up at Doncaster. Rare Change is next in, 12-1. A horse who, again, he's on his best forms down to a good mark. Winning here is a 3-year-old, winning a tidy handicap well. Normally drops in. He's drawn in stall four. Doesn't need to bounce back to a little bit of form, but he has got that back class for Issue Hughes and Finley Marsh. He will go in next to stall number four, so just beginning the loading up process. Gentle George is a big price here. He's a horse who has been gelded since we last saw him, but he goes for Mike Smith. He did really well in the paddock. He's a 3-year-old who did win for McAppleby last year, but being gelded, thought he looked particularly well. He's a massive price. All the rounds when you ride off the afternoon, see how he gets on with first time gelding, first time jockeying, cheek pieces on for the first time as well. Govidsko is another one who goes for Tim Eastby. Just stall 16 does make life easy. He had a really good year as a juvenile. He's down to a mark of 77 now. Was rated £10 higher this time last year after winning at York. But just drawn out wide and 16 does make life very easy. It's all for him. So yeah, Ruth Carr is strongly represented, and a couple of her runners very well drawn. Indeed, there's Rare Change going in for Richard Hughes and Finney Marsh will go into stall four. Experienced handicappers, and not too many left to go here for the Explore Shared Racehorse ownership at indepaddock.co.uk. Handicap, as another one we should mention, is of much respect. Really strong form as a 2-year-old, and wasn't beaten far last time out at York. Under today's rider, Ethan Tindall, sees a 3-year-old who will win this stall 6. They look well for Richard and Peter Fye. So best luck, whatever you're with. As the last one goes in for the 7th and final race, we'll get up and get the call with her. Thanks with him.
0: Head racehorse ownership at inthepaddock.co.uk. Handicap, they're often racing. Gentle George, Rare Change was another one who was slowly away. Alpha Capture, Gold Queen Kylie, and Go Vince Go have all got plenty of ground to make up as they head through the first furlong. Kodiak Thriller and Bellshot made the best starts, although Fiscal Policy right up there in the white and purple colours, right in behind them, as is the Good Biscuit with Woodstock in the light green cap towards the inside. The blue and white Mr. Sox trying to get a good position, passed on the outside by Arduous Invicta in the red, yellow and black colours. Go Vince Go on the outside of Stanley Spencer in the light green colours. Towards the inside, the colour change, Utmost Respect, the mauve and black, held up towards the rear. Gold Queen Kindly, the orange sleeves of Gentle George. Alpha Capture is last at this stage. Rare Change also right out the back with the red cap. Beginning the turn in with two furlongs to go. Kodiak Thriller from Bellshot, the leaders from Fiscal Policy, the winner here of a week ago. ago, getting a dream run through at the moment against the rail, but now he's being asked to try and quicken. Then in behind the Good Biscuit, Woodstock waiting for a gap. Arduous Invictus out wider as well. Mr. Sox needs room as they race well inside the final furlong. Bellshot now in the clear. The Good Biscuit is picking up. Now Woodstock getting after the lead. Also Arduous Invictus as they head well inside the final furlong here. The Good Biscuit getting on top. The top weight is the Good Biscuit for Jason Hart, who beats Bellshot, Arduous Invictus. Then Fiscal Policy on the far side looks to be fourth.
7: Horse the Good Biscuit has been for Ruth Khan, continues to be this horse who has such an excellent record, including a couple of wins this summer over course and distance. Has done it again at 17-2 under Jason Hart, has beaten a Bellshot. Arduous Invictus has also run well. The favourite had a lovely run through against the rail. No real excuses for Fiscal Policy. Maybe Alpha Capture. Sorry, Mr. Sox probably didn't get the cleanest of runs. Could be marked up a little bit better. But it's the Good Biscuit, top weight, winning the last at Pontefract. And so we approach the last at Perth as well. It's the place for you here. Handicap hurdle, 2.5 miles. Tigress Lily, the 5-2 favourite now from Gortmore Lady. Malangen is 4-1. Amstel here, 12. 14 Zeppelin, along with On the Bubble. And it's 16-1, bar those. Steve Jones has been accompanying me all day here in the studio. Has been putting his analysis to the action at Perth. And he's done quite well. One last roll of the dice for another winner, Steve.
2: Yeah, and I think we can go for one at a decent price here in Zeppelin, who's 14-1 currently. A horse who's been mixing flat and jumps, hasn't had too many goes over hurdles. The last, or the penultimate time we saw Zeppelin was when fourth over this course and distance back in April behind a horse called Birkenstab of Ollie Murphy's, who hasn't run again since. But the third horse in that race, Sea In, the Sun In, has won three times subsequently, and Zeppelin, apart from a mistake at the last, would have beaten that one. And where, yeah, it's not going to be a particularly competitive race. There's a lot of horses that are out of form or haven't shown much form. And although Zeppelin hasn't run all that great over on the flat the last twice, this is a horse who knows how to win, has won five times on the flat, and I think has a little bit of potential for hurdling. And the fact that one of the better runs came over this course and distance, I think Zeppelin's a bit overpriced in a bit of a big field, but not a lot of recent form to go on.
7: That run, as you mentioned, came at Perth back in the spring. The flat runs haven't been as encouraging, but being back at Perth on decent ground, maybe that will give Zeppelin supporters the hope. Anything else that's worthy of a mention? I mean, that horse is a big price, about 17s on the exchanges. The horse who's now favourite is Tigress Lily. Obviously, Lucinda Russell and Michael Scudamore off the mark after a 70-odd day drought when it comes to winners.
2: Yeah, having had the last winner, ridden by Patrick Watts, who's on Tigress Lily. And she's a horse who's a regular at Perth. She hasn't won yet, but the last time we saw her, which was only a couple of 3 weeks ago, she ran probably her best race yet over this course and distance on her first try over 2.5 miles. So she's got to be in there. The one for money, Nigel and William Twist and Davis already on the score sheet. They got Chief Sunday, who was very well back this morning.
7: Sadly, though, Chief Sunday's a late non-runner.
2: Apologies.
7: Just wanted to save the day there with Forest Spirit Burgundy Man and take you to the island. But we will cheer on Zeppelin for Steve in this last race as we head over and join Gordon.
3: Race complexion has changed a lot since Chief Sunday was withdrawn. A big plunge earlier on today. Good luck to old Malongan, who's running for the 100th time over jumps here this afternoon. A four-time winner at Perth. He's won 11 of his 99 starts over jumps, 10 times over hurdles. He's won a chase as well. He's also won once from three appearances on the flat, but he's a centurion now today over jumps, and he's ridden by Josh Thompson, this popular 11-year-old. He's won four times at Perth, as I mentioned, twice over 2 miles and twice over today's trip of 2.5 miles. And he showed us a bit of spark left yet when he led for a long way before finishing in fourth place at Catmull almost 4 weeks ago. Lisa Harrison's she's had a lot of fun with Malongan. Of the others, yeah, Tigress Lily from the stable that's bounced back to form here this afternoon. Russell and Scudamore, Patrick Wodge on Edem earlier on. This mare's owned by Ian Buchanan. We've seen these colours carry by a lot of the Cosmic Tigress sort of line, if you like. First handicap mark of this mare was 100. She's now slipped all the way down to 91. She came from a hold-up ride last time over course and distance, got a little bit outpaced and then rallied and ran on right to the line. I thought it was a good performance, actually. She went up £3 for that, and if she can back that up, that's what she needs to do, find a bit of consistency. She could take a hand in the finish. We've got a long-time maiden in Gortmore Lady, though, the Irish Raider for Kieran Murphy and Sean Bowen, bidding to open her account over hurdles at the 21st time of asking. She's also had a run without success in a chase and one turn run so far in a bumper as well. Ryan Colley's our starter then for the Perth finale as we go back up to Gareth.
1: Thank you, Gordon, to come forward. Malongan at the head of affairs here, no surprises there. Coming in, and they're off and racing for the place for you here, handicap hurdle. Over 2.5 miles, Malongan sets off in front. Chased closely by Beat the Retreat as they make their progress on towards the first flight. Gortmore Lady a little wider out, jumps it in third. And then in fourth, quite close at the moment with Prince Nino parked a little wider out of Amstel here, who's in the blue sleeves and cap, and then Tigress Lily in the black cap over towards the running rails. Coventry following with on the outside on the bubble, and then comes Acer, who's parked a little deeper out of Jolly Jump and Zeppelin, and early on the back marker is Jet Renegade as they come up and over hurdle number two. The field becoming increasingly stretched out as Malongan pushes the pace along here and grows his advantage to a good 4 lengths or so. Malongan, who we often see running clear in the early stages of his races, and today's no different. Beat the Retreat is in second spot. And is a further 5 lengths in front of inferred Gortmore Lady. And then after Gortmore Lady, a good 8 to 10 length break. Back to I'm Still Here as Malongan just kicks his way through the top of the next flight, and Peck on Landing from Amstel here, who's in a dispute of fourth at the moment with Tigress Lily and Zephyrin over towards the inside as they now swing right-handed back on into the home straight on the opening occasion, and on what is his 100th race over jumps, Malongan brings them in line for the two flights of hurdles up the home straight on the opening occasion. Malongan, the 11-year-old, tracked in second position by Beat the Retreat. They're followed by Gortmore Lady, who's on the right-hand side, as they now come to jump a flight at number four, Malongan. Up and over. He's got his own way, his own technique of getting from A to B, but more often than not, it proves effective. And on now towards flight number five, Malongan. Up and over well from Beat the Retreat. All safely across. The one who's losing touch with them quite quickly is Prince Nino. It's not his day, and Prince Nino now is a good 15 lengths or so behind the second last horse. They reach halfway. Malongan by 2.5 lengths from in second, Beat the Retreat, but they are steadily coming back to the others. With still in third, Gortmore Lady, although parked wide around the next turn. Zeppelin along the inside, and in between them both go Tigress Lily and Amstel here. Back in behind these races on the bubble, who's in the grey-coloured jacket, racing together with Jolly Jump and then Coventry from Jet Renegade as they come over the next flight. Acer is following those, and as they head on away from that flight of hurdles, Prince Nino was pulled up before jumping it. Still Malongan then, as they race into the back straight. They have a mile to go, and on now towards flight at number seven. It is Malongan by a couple. Over in second position beat the retreat. Best turned out winner, followed to the outside by Gortmore Lady, then Amstel here, Tigress, Lillian Zeppelin, Molongan very swift over the next flight. Back up to four lengths now his lead. So Joshua Thompson on board Molongan from in second place, beat the retreat. And then in third, Gortmore Lady from Tigress, Lily, and Amstel here, who still moves well, as does Zeppelin, next in running on the bubble, a place better than Jolly Jump. And then Coventry from Acer, who's being pushed along at the back, and so too Jet Renegade as they now make the approach to the third flight from home. It's still Molongan with the lead, up and over, a little clumsy, but safe. Certainly no better across it, beat the retreat in second, who is now being nudged along with Tigress Lily closing in. Gortmore Lady having a fairly tough trip. Over to the inside, Zeppelin. Amstel here also now beginning to home in on the action as they race into the straight now and gallop for their final three furlongs. The last two jumps will be upon them shortly. Molongan now coming under pressure and has challenges on all sides. Tigress Lily, the black cap, beat the retreat. Down the outside is Gortmore Lady. They're on in front of Amstel here. Zeppelin along the inside. Coventry down the outer trying to pick up as they now make the approach to the second last flight of hurdles. Gortmore Lady, who's gone wide for most of the trip, is going to pick up together with beat the retreat along the inside. They've never been too far away, this pair, and at the moment they look set to fight it out. Tigress Lily is in third. Coventry is staying on. Gortmore Lady's over the final hurdle by two lengths to in second beat the retreat. Tigress Lily, Coventry is still picking up well, the light blue sleeves into the final 75 yards. Coventry is now a thorn in Gortmore Lady's side. Gortmore Lady is picked up by Coventry. Coventry gets up to win. From Gortmore Lady in second, beat the retreat, and Tigress Lily were third and fourth, quite close in fact for third and fourth, in turn well away from Zeppelin and Am Still Here.
7: After a wind up for Peter Kavner and Lisa Harrison has beaten Gortmore Lady and beat the retreat 22-1.
13: Tall. Five-time winner in the track. Unbeaten record. Unblemished record in this grade at the track as well. So lots of positives about Myers Ace.
14: Race 4 at Laval is a Class D walk-up contest over 2,850 metres for six-year-olds and older. And my selections for this race are 14, 8, 12 and 5. Number 14 is Curias Della. Curias Della is racing impressively with five wins in last six starts. Landed a hat-trick on most recent appearance, narrowly by nose, contesting a walk-up at first. Aims to remain unbeaten over this course and distance and is a leading contender in this field. Number 14, Curias Della. Number 8 is King de l'Ouest. King de l'Ouest is placed second in a walk-up at Royal of Palmia, but failed to follow up when missing out of the frame, finishing fourth at Crown in the Group 3 pre-V&B. Can bounce back the break, King de l'Ouest. Number 12 is Jolly Dole. Jolly Dole was a good 2.5 lengths winner of a walk-up at Sablé-sur-Sarthe on Lady Sarah, holds winning track and trip form, and may double up. Number 12, Jolly Dole. And number 5 is Kaiser. Kaiser was racing consistently with two wins and two placed 7th in 5 starts, failed to continue the streak when 6th and a walk-up at Chateaubriand, but could return to winning ways. Number 5, Kaiser. 14, 8, 12 and 5 are the successes for Race 4 at Laval.
13: It'll be a fascinating tussle to the first bend. Both traps 1 and 3 both tend to show very good early gears. Not a lot of love elsewhere here in the market, but it's all about the Myers Ace. 5-4 favourite, but Blackstone Benny, 7-2 from 5-1. This could be a really good dust-up to the first bend here. Two dogs with plenty of early dash. Could be the key angle in trying to find the winner of this race as the last couple move forward ahead of this D1. Hares on the move. The lids fly open in this event, and trap three showing good early gears here, being a bit of hassle. And trap four, Groveshill Boss, Blackstone Benny, absolutely fluffed the start and is on the back burner. He's three and four, having a good toss around the final bend. Is Myers Ace the favourite? Well, that was kind of won at the start, wasn't it? Like I said, it's going to be about that early dash. Trap three, Myers Ace, shown plenty of speed, saw off the challenger.

0: is coming forward for the third race here at Lavelle. They're moving up. This race is a six-year-old contest, and a favorite here is at 1.9, number 14, which is Coure de Ila. First to begin and to show the way in the early stages of the event is Ilmat de Kesh. Ilmat de Kesh is showing the way in second placing as they sort themselves out. Up on the outside going forward is Jolly Doll. So Jolly Doll now challenges for the lead. Deeper on the track then is Capitano de Source, and they were followed in the center then behind those horses by Knock on Wood. Inside horse is Invisible Sam, and they were followed then behind those runners by Kaiser as they go toward the back of the course. A lap and three quarters out, and the front runner here is Jolly Doll. By a length and a half in second placing is Ilmat de Kesh. Third placing on the center is Ayanisi Barbre. They were followed then on the outside by Imoko Jibalau going forward, and then came at the head of the rest on the outside of those runners going up and moving forward is Coure de Ila around the outside. Midfield at this stage of the race is Indian, and then came on the inside of those horses Invisible Sam, followed then on the outside by Kansas to Hockty as they entered into the straight, completing one circuit. So down the straight they travel, and the leader is King de la West. So King de la West has now found the front in second placing. Moving up on the outside is Coure de Ila. Third placing along the inside, Capitano de Source, and they were followed then by Knock on Wood. On that horse's back is Kaiser, followed then by Jolly Doll, and then along the inside, Ilmat de Kesh. Indem was next in the field. On the inside, Invisible Sam. Then came next to Kansas to Hockty, who races up on the outside of further back in the field to Jamaica Fido. So to the back of the course they go. A short price favorite here, Coure de Ila, has now moved up and takes the lead. Coure de Ila has gone to the front. King de la West surrendered the lead. Third placing then came next to Knock on Wood. They were followed by Capitano de Source. Around the outside then is Kaiser as they head down the side of the track. So the leader, Coure de Ila. Second placing is King de la West. Third came Knock on Wood. They were followed the inside by Capitano de Source. Followed further back in the field then by Jolly Doll as they head towards the final bend. Straightening up for the run in and going for home, Coure de Ila has raced away. Benjamin Rochard in second placing is the second market choice, King de la West. So it's the two favourites stepping down to fight it out. But still travelled on strongly is Coure de Ila. A couple making up late headway, but in the run to the line, Coure de Ila wins. Second home has gone to a photo, and that's actually pretty tight. Prominent there was King de la West, and on the outside, Every Time Winner. Every Time Winner might actually grab that second placing. So a win there to Coure de Ila. Benjamin Rochard has won over number 7, Every Time Winner, Eric Raffin. Third in the race, number 8, King de la West, Anthony Barriere. Fourth in was horse number 12, Jolly.
1: Market. Another horse with a pretty good pedigree has been runner-up in a point-to-point for Michael Murphy, who I've just spotted in the crowd as well here, so that's definitely a positive too.
2: I see, and the horses either side of him in that point-to-point are now based across the pond. The winner of the race, Lou Prince, is with Ollie Murphy, and the third horse, I think, went to Ben Pauling. Both of those were sold at the Goss Aintree sale for big money, I think, and one of them was Goss Bunchestown sale, actually, the horse that went to Ben Pauling. Whereas Berkstar himself, I think, was let out unsold at the Aintree sale, but obviously changed hands privately after that, and Patrick Mullins did have a good word about the horse when we spoke to him after his win in the opening contest. And he won the bumper here yesterday on a nice horse at Tom Cooper's as well. I think he feels he'll make into a good staying type of horse over jumps. just about ready to roll.
3: Kevin McManus, bookmaker, four-year-old bumper, and as they begin, it is theatroscope on the outside of Bark Star. The pair have built up 6 to 7 length advantage over Days Go By as they race over the far side. Braveman's call in fourth, and then Real Lark. Paul in next, and then Catalunya. Fields Cross, and the back marker is Munagas. They're well spread out. Sierra Scope and John Gleeson lead by 2 lengths to Park Star. Closer in third as Days Gone By. And then Braveman's Call and Real Lark next. Holland followed by the Grave Fields Cross, and then Catalunya, and finally Monegas. On the approach to the straight for the first time. In front is Sierra Scope from Bark Star. Onto their heels, Days Go By. On the inside is Real Dark, followed by Braveman's Call. And then Paulin, racing in company with Veils Cross, the final couple, Catalunya.

0: Patrick Mullins showing the lead from Sierra Scope and John Gleason. Third is Braveman's Call and Joey Down. Stretching away from Days Go By and Raymond Baron, and then Reed Lark and Harry Swan, followed up to the bend by Fields Across, Derek O'Connor. And then Paulin, Adam Ryan, Monegasque, Jack Martin, and the back marker now is Catalonia and Johnny Barry as they head for the halfway stage. Bob Star by less than a length to Sierra Scope, closed upon by Braveman's Call in third. Days Go By in fours, and then Fields Across, Real Lark gone clear of Paulin, Catalonia and Monegasque. Returning to their point of departure, Barkstar rejoined by Sierra Scope, stretching on again from the third running Braveman's Call, and then Days Go By and Fields Across next, a break to Real Lark as they enter the final three quarters of a mile. Back in the lead is Sierra Scope from Barkstar, followed by Braveman's Call, Days Go By, and Fields Across, both in touch. Breaking clear of Catalonia, Real Lark, Paulin, struggling as Monegasque as they head for the final five furlongs. Sierra Scope extends the lead to three over Barkstar. Braveman's Call there in third, gone fourth as Fields Across, and then Days Go By. This quintet are clear of the remainder. Less than four furlongs to go. Sierra Scope from Barkstar back within a length and a half. Two more lengths to Braveman's Call in third, followed by the grey Fields Across. Under pressure as Days Go By and they're well clear of Catalonia. Running round the home turn, Sierra Scope now being asked for more, poised three quarters of a length back as Barkstar, followed by Braveman's Call. In they come for the final two furlongs. Patrick Mullins has his hands full and Barkstar one from the rail. Sierra Scope is firmly driven, followed by Braveman's Call. They race to the final furlong and Barkstar is given the offers from Braveman's Call, picking up second, fading to third is Sierra Scope. Well inside the final furlong, the Kevin McManus bookmaker, four-year-old bumper, it is Barkstar. It's more triple fireworks for Willie Manners. Second is Braveman's Call. Sierra Scope turn.
1: So it is another one for Willie Mullins in the concluding events on day five of the festival here. Barkstar 11-8 on market leader, as delivered under Patrick Mullins, but a huge run in second from Owen McCarthy's Braveman's.
2: 6-5 Feel the Need, 11-4 Money for Shades of May, 5-1 Tapper VC.

just about to go in. And the favourite, the yellow and blue, feel the need. Prophet Street is in the green and white diamonds for Joey Ramsden. Number three, Alex Shari on board. Oh dear, there's one playing up in the gates. King of York has got rid of Tyler Hurd and has reared. And Tyler's hopefully all right.

seeing if King of York's okay. The jockey's climbing back into the stall's infrastructure. Tyler Heard. So that is King of York's rider back on. In goes En Passant, who won here a couple of times recently. Shades of May. Sapper VC and Phoenix of Dreams. Just Sapper VC to go. All in, we're ready for our third, 7 furlongs.

0: And they're off. Step Slovers feel the need as they race away for Division 1 of the Download the At The Races app handicap stakes. Good start made in the blue and white by Because We Can towards the inside. Wider out tactical blitz in the cheek pieces, and also Shades of May, who can front run, is up there, the navy blue and white colours. And Shades of May taking quite a fierce grip for Rose Dawes, has now pulled his way to the front and he's going keenly. But he leads Shades of May by two lengths to in second place Because We Can, racing behind them en passant the pale blue on the inside of the cheek pieces of tactical Blitz, who's in fourth place. Further back is Phoenix of Dreams, white and blue again on the inside of King of York in blue and pink colours. And then comes Thapper VC, the dark blue, the white and green of Profit Street, and the favourite will have to pass them all. Sean Levy and Feel the Need in the yellow and royal blue is the early bat mark. Around the home turn there goes Shades of May, kicking on now past the three, leads by 2.5 lengths to Because We Can in second. Tactical Blitz coming towards the near side, towards the right is En Passant. Feel the Need trying to make up some ground with a lot to do as they head down inside the two. Shades of May still leading by a few lengths towards the far side. Phoenix of Dreams with En Passant now making ground is Feel the Need, goes into second place and now takes dead aim at his leader with a furlong to go. And here comes Feel the Need and Sean Levy, who was last early on. Now he's in front and drawing away. It's Feel the Need on the class drop here, who's striding away for Mick Harrington and Sean Levy. Feel the Need, favourite, goes on to win. Phoenix of Dreams was second. Shades of May got tired, was third. And En Passant, and behind those was Because We Can.
1: First, number one, Feel the Need. Second, number five. Third, number nine. And the fourth place horse, number six. The provisional result of the Download the At The Races app handicap stakes Division 1. First, number 1, Feel the Need. Second, number 5, Phoenix of Dreams. Third, number 9, Shades of May. And the fourth placed horse, number 6, En Passant.
2: The final race at Compiègne is a handicap over 1,600 metres, and I'm with Lamel selections 4, 5, 10 and 8. Number 4 is my main selection. I liked it. A 3-year-old who was a winner 3 starts ago. I came at Clairefontaine in July over 1,400 metres in handicap company. A sole success for this 3-year-old son of Highland Real, and with Christian Demero back on board, worth noting as he bids to return to winning ways. Number 5, Mexicana is my second selection. A 3-year-old filly who won last time. Getting off the mark, breaking the maiden at the 14th attempt, and she looks to quickly follow up. That was last seen over 1,600 metres at Longchamp, and returns to that distance back into handicap company. Number 10 is Ready Storm, my third selection in the finale. A maiden from 13, but placed on 2 occasions, including at the trip. Fifth last time in claiming company over 1,500 metres, and returns back up in distance in this. 8 is my fourth and final vote. This is Tact, a 3-year-old who was a winner 3 starts ago. That was back in May in claiming company over 1,700 metres. Third and 10th most recently, including when behind my main pick last time. He scored once in his career and would to get back to winning form, and has to do so if he's to reverse form with my main pick. My selections in race 9, numbers 4, 5, 10 and 8.

coming up for the final race here at Compiègne today. It's over 1,600 metres, and it's for the three-year-olds. Number one in the race is Kayra at 12. 10 for number two, Zito. Maria Joanna is horse three at 5.8. 5.5 for number four, I Liked It. That quote is showing favouritism. Mexicana drawn down in gate number one is at 7. 12 for number six, Tomo goes in. Steel Drum, horse seven at 38. 14 for eight, Tact. Woodbridge number nine at 20. 17 for 10, Ready Storm. Magnus, horse 11 at 20. 24 for Parisa. Agnes Sitar, horse 13 at 24, 27 for Rage Shope. Will Dream, number 15 at 23. 5.6 for number 4, I Liked It. Now, next horse to come forward is Woodbridge. Blue Cap goes of Magnus to distinguish that horse from Steel Drum. I Liked It urged forward. It's the favourite coming up now. I Liked It has had 14 starts, one win and two thirds. Victory three starts ago, Clairefontaine, 1,400 metres. Fourth beaten, four and three quarters, Handicap Deauville, 1,600 last start. Handicap mark stays the same. Kayra is walking around at the present time with Hugo Jerniak. Riderless is Maria Jona for Maxime Guyon, about to hop back on board. 5.7 for number 4, I Liked It. 5 now for number 3, Maria Jona. It's being supported here. Francois Monfort is the trainer. 7 starts yet to run a place. Handicap mark is down a further half kilo. Beaten only a length and three quarters over 1,900 at Deauville on the 27th of August. 7.1 for number 5, Mexicana. A last start winner, 1,600 handicap, Longchamp, upped in weight by 3 kilos. That race over the 1,600 on the 13th of September. Now Kayra is moving in, followed along by Tomo Goes In. 8.5 horse number 2, Zito. 7 starts yet to run a place. Another one who's coming down in weight, down a kilo. And number 1, Kayra at 9.8. Has some support here. This horse, 4th starts, 2nd on debut. Longchamp 8th last time out. Down a kilo and a half. So it's the top 5 in the market are the top 5 horses. Okay, almost set to go. They're off and racing. Maria Jona from a centre gate in the black with the white polka dots and red cap has begun well. He's going to lead in the early stages, joined by Kayra on the outside. Mexicana was racing into third along the inside, followed then by Rage Shope as they go down the back of the course. Outside was Zito, dark blue with the pink cap, very wide on the course, then his Steel Drum. And they were followed behind those horses by Tomo Green. Back down on the inside, Mexicana. Then came Magnus. Inside horse is Parisa. Deeper on the track in the black with the red epaulettes. As they race down the side of the track, there is Ready Storm. Followed then by Woodbridge and at the rear of the field, the yellow cross sashes, Agnetsita. Heading down toward the home turn. Top weight Kayra in front. Second placing is Steel Drum. Third on the outside is I Liked It. So I Liked It in the blue with the white. He's now moving up to make a line of three. Fourth on the inside, Maria Jona, and they're stretching right across the track here. Behind those horses then was Rage Shope, followed then by Magnus. On the far side is Parisa. Halfway down the straight, inside the final 300, and the leader is I Liked It, and given a couple of cracks, the whip has kicked away. Out after this horse is Tomo Green. Kayra was next, followed then by Steel Drum. It is I Liked It in
in front. Tomo goes in, is trying hard on the inside. I Like It digs deep, finds something, and I Like It wins. Tomo Green runs second. Third in the race has gone to Rage Show. Steel Drum was fourth. Fifth was Kayra, and sixth on the inside then was Parisa. A win to number four, I Like It. Christian DeMuro winning over horse number six, Tomo Gozen. Rosario Mangione, third in the race to horse 14, Rage Chope. Christophe Grabois followed in by seven. And then it's quite tight between 11 along with 1 and 12 for Baiting. Nope, number one's gone straight into the frame. 4, 6, 14, 7 and 1. 4, 6, 14, 7 and 1 after running the final event on today's card from Compiègne.

Coach Inigay, last call for the early pick five in today's first race. 1 minute.

0: 8. It's post time now for today's first race. 7 arrivals here at 6 furlongs. And we'll be ready for Thursday. Locked up. And they're off. Good beginning for Golden Hall. Dollar Dance has early speed. Kitty Cocktails away in third. Cappuccino out in fourth. Bourbon and Blush is in the front five. The Dead Spoke and Buckeye Bombshell. They continue down the backstretch, racing to the 4.5. And Dollar Dance, a slim lead, but Cappuccino moves up on the rail to engage. Golden Hall is perched on their outside, sitting in third. Bourbon and Blush inside, racing in fourth. Kitty Cocktail fifth. And then it is Buckeye Bombshell. And Boca is last, about 7 lengths off the pace. Into the far turn, 3 furlongs to go. And here's a move from Golden Hall, who moves up 3 wide to challenge Dollar Dance and Ken Cappuccino. They hit the 5/16. Golden Hall sticks the neck in front. Dollar Dance is there. Kitty Cocktail begins to engage. Cappuccino has to do better. She has Bourbon and Blush on her outside. So it's Golden Hall in front, but now Kitty Cocktail attacks. Dollar Dance is back to third, top of the stretch. Golden Hall is trying to fight off Kitty Cocktail. Dollar Dance is still third. Cappuccino a bit resurgent in fourth. Here is Kitty Cocktail up alongside Golden Hall, a 16th to go. It's Kitty Cocktail outside, Golden Hall inside. These two are nose to nose. Kitty Cocktail just in front. Kitty Cocktail. Golden Hall second pass. Cappuccino was third. Dollar Dance ran fourth.
1: Where's it now? Now Orgulosa Pita towards the inner. Stall 4 is Libertaria. Foragida is going to have the gate closed for stall's entry. Here in the crossroads comes Abria La Alas to go in stall 5. Stall 3 for miles away. Daughter of Fortify. Stall 5, Abria Las Alas. Stall 6, Diferente. You can see San Miedo in the orange sleeves and cap towards the outside. Just remounted at the back, La Emiliana. Pale colours of Everglow into 9 with a blindfold fitted. Blue and white crossbows for 4, Regida. La Emiliana at the moment just proving a little bit reluctant to load, as Forja Gida now comes forward. Forja Gida coming in towards stall number 8. Stall 6 for Diferente. La Emiliana getting very restless down there at the start now, in the orange and green. And now Foragida is also getting worked up. The blindfold's been removed from Foragida. Here comes La Emiliana now. Goes in nice and smoothly. So Foragida will be the last one. See the jockey Hector Dyke is just sat on the stalls apparatus at the moment, waiting for his filly to be brought forward. She is now coming in. Just a little bit fractious. Kicks out there as well, which isn't ideal. Getting there with every step, and she's into a fashion, but she's very agitated. Hector Dyke could do it getting on, and the starter could do it dispatching them quickly here. These two-year-olds are fired up for the opener, the Premio Salon Congreve, over 1,200 metres. The first of 13 here at San Isidro, Buenos Aires, on this Thursday afternoon programme. We're in about 4 minutes over schedule, but the runners are set for the opener. All clear given. ready to go, and they're sent on their way. From the inside, Orgulosa Peter went right hand down early on, just inconvenienced Miles away, who had to take back a stride or two. Libertaria in the white colours towards the centre, showing bright speed with Orgulosa Peter, and into the turn it is Orgulosa Peter who leads by two lengths to Libertaria in second place. La Emiliana goes wider out in third, followed through by Mint Copy against the rail in fourth. San Miedo is next in the field. The leading five are five lanes clear over Abriela Alao with Mint Copy on the inside. Towards the outer, Everglow starts to pick them off one by one. Differente two from the back, and the restless at the start for Regida has to pass them all. They're into the top of the straight and in front. Orgulosa Peter is about to be tackled on the inside by Mint Copy, although the door was closed there at the 400 metre mark. Mint Copy has to switch. San Miedo towards the outside, beginning to stay on. It is still Orgulosa Peter. Mint Copy is trying to rally. Miles Away has come from Miles Away, trying to sneak through against the rail with 50 metres left to run. Miles Away is going to get there on the line, just miles away from Orgulosa Peter. Third for San Miedo, fourth place then went the way of Mint Copy.
2: For the second division of the Download the At The Races app handicap stakes, all got off to a fairly decent start, showing a bit of speed towards the centre is Shaw Park in the light blue and red. Lieutenant KJ is up there as well. The cheap piece is the dark blue with the grey epaulettes. Towards the inside in cheap pieces too is Norfolk Blue, the dark blue cap, and then comes Taz D is quite keen in the light blue with the white sleeves. Towards the inside, the blue and brown is Hectic, the red and yellow is Show Me Gold, and then Bad Habits held up is Bold Shout. He's got light blue spots on the dark blue sleeves, and the early back marker Hercules is racing in the light colours with the maroon cross belts and cap. As they make the turn and head to the halfway point, the leader is Shaw Park on the inside. Lieutenant KJ slightly awkward around the turn, but still there in second for Billy Lochnan. Back on the inside is Norfolk Blue in third, then comes Taz Deed in fourth ahead of a ridden along Hectic. Show Me Gold trying to make up some ground. Red and yellow comes Stand Side in behind these. Bold Shout's got a bit to do from there. Likewise, Hercules is still towards the back of the field. They've only got two furlongs left to go. Lieutenant KJ towards the Stand Side of the cheap pieces has now gone on for Billy Lochnan. Giving chase is Taz Deed. Towards the far side is Shaw Park, and then comes Show Me Gold. Nowhere to go for Bold Shout. And they're inside the furlong. A new leader, Taz Deed, has got to the front for Kieran Fox in the spots. Is going great guns here is Taz Deed, powering away for Charlie Pike and Kieran Fox. Taz Deed wins. Second, Lieutenant KJ. Third was just about Show Me Gold. Fourth, maybe unlucky, was Bold Shout. Couldn't get out, ran on and got fourth.
3: First, number two, Taz Deed. Second, number four. Third, number six. And the fourth place horse, number five. The provisional result of the Download the At The Races app handicap stakes division two. First, number two, Taz Deed. Second, number four, Left Turn KJ. Third, number six, Show Me Gold. And the fourth place horse, number five, Bold Shout.

has some early speed. She has Paco inside post here for your second leading trainer, so she could absolutely get the job done here. Looks like she's second choice right now at 6-5. Scratch to 3. Let's take a look here at the 4, Sister Carly, who's your even money favorite in this race. 4-year-old filly by Catholic Boy runs first off the claim for trainer Mike Simone. And this filly has won 2 in a row. That was a nice win against Beaten Nickel Company late August. And she came right back here early September at Delaware and won that Beaten Nickel by 2.5. So she's run a 60 and a 59 buyer speed figure recently. She likes to get a nice stalking trip and be kind of close and be right there when they turn for home. So she's the horse to beat. I put her on top, even money right now on the 4, Sister Carly. The 5, Miss Ida B from the Juan Vega barn. Paul Luna rides his 3-year-old filly by Alternation. Now, she had a big win out on a muddy track back in July here at Delaware. That was a 7,500 3-life race. She ran a 62 buyer speed figure. She was claimed by the Vega barn for 7,500 that day. She needed a couple months off. The comeback race, not very good against Open 12-5 company. She showed some early speed, then stopped. Got beat 11 lengths that day, but...

for today's first race steps on the track. 1 mile on the Widener. Start of the early pick 5, scratch the 13. Race 1, early pick.

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It's post time. Let's go to the early pick five. Here at Belmont Park, turf rails at 36 feet and set to load.

to move forward. Hesitates briefly. 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Corsair. Baby Dancer. Lawrence time. G.I. Jen to complete the lineup. All set for the opener. At Belmont Park, Lauren's time with the first call from In Between Horses at the rail. Flashing speed is Secret Connection. In between them, starting to work on through. That's Chow Baby, and now we'll assert it's Chow Baby with a half length in front. Lauren's time back to second, tight at the rail in third. That's Secret Connection and Dylan Davis. Following them comes Tappin' Magic. That's the gray, just about two lengths off the lead. As they work through that first grouping up on the far outside. Now moving forward comes Decimal Point to take fifth. Back in sixth, tightly at the rail is going to be Carpet City. In between horses in seventh, the Paper Lady. Outside of them, starting to move forward, it's Corsier. Further back in the field, dropping back is Baby Dancer. They're followed by J. Ray's Jewel, Welcome Road, and the trailer, G.I. Jen. They work into the far turn. Chow Baby, the long shots in front, is up by a half length. Lauren's time in pursuit to the outside. A close-up second at the rail, that Secret Connection in third. Just outside of them, moving forward comes Decimal Point. Back there in fifth is the gray, that's Tappin' Magic. Now getting the shove is the Paper Lady. Also looking for room, Manny Franco, Carpet City in the red cap, tightly at the rail. They reach the top of the lane. Chow Baby is in front, and Chow Baby's trying to open up on the field. Now there's an opening down at the rail, and Carpet City is trying to sprint on by and does. Here comes Carpet City, J. Ray's Jewel on the grandstand side. It's Carpet City quickly opening up by four with a burst of speed. Gear down, Carpet City, Manny Franco. They win the opener. J. Ray's Jewel second, then came Secret Connection and Chow Baby.

Race 2 is out the gate. It's post time. Miss Serafina's in first. Knit Witness breaks from gate 2. Sister Carly is second last. Miss Ina B to the outside. All set. Away and running. Interesting start for number 2, Knit Witness. Miss Serafina was the first one to break the line. There's the speed of Sister Carly, and Knit Witness takes over the lead, and Miss Ida B is last of all. So Knit Witness almost pinged the gates early when the starter said go and shows the way by a length. Sister Carly is right there on a very tight hold in that second place position. Miss Serafina has a little bit of pace to chase, and Miss Ida B is last of the four as they approach the 3.5. So it's Knit Witness on top of the group, leading by a length and a quarter. Sister Carly continues to make inroads in second, and here comes the first rush from Miss Ida B on the far outside, and Miss Serafina is relegated to the tail. They're at the 5/16 pole, and Miss Ida B has all of this momentum, while Knit Witness was raced up early to get that speed. They're homeward bound, and Miss Ida B glides past the competition as one of the longest shots on the board at 7-2, and is kicked away by 1. Miss Serafina tries to get second over Knit Witness. Sister Carly drops to the tail inside the final 100 yards. It's all Miss Ida B, Miss Serafina, Knit Witness, and Sister Carly, and that's how they'll finish. Miss Ida B has won it.

at the gate is post time now for today's second race. Six arrivals here, 1 mile. General Mathis, number one, favorite at 9-5. He this time duel with Class and Huda Boss. They are moving into line. Up there left to load, I Wanna Win will go in. Hidden Access will be the last to load. Locked up. And they're off. General Mathis with a good beginning on the rail. Hidden Access has speed from the outside. I Wanna Win is away with this time, and then it's Duel with Class and Huda Boss. Into the clubhouse turn they go. General Mathis, a slim advantage. This time now moves up into second. Hidden Access elects to take off the pace now in third. I Wanna Win is furthest out in fourth. Duel with Class saves ground on the inside. Racing in fifth. Huda Boss is at the back of the pack. They're on the back stretch with 5.5 furlongs to go. And this time takes a slim advantage. General Mathis not worried yet. Hidden Access right there in third. I Wanna Win fourth. Let's Duel with Class, who's fifth, about 4 lengths off the lead. 9 off, you'll find Huda Boss. 4.5 furlongs to go. The leader is General Mathis. This time's right there. I Wanna Win is there, and so is Hidden Access. Those four bunched up with Duel with Class behind that quartet. And Huda Boss continues to trail the field. So General Mathis now accelerates. So General Mathis makes a move here at the 3/8 and puts 2 lengths on them. I Wanna Win is outside here of Hidden Access. This time's out there 3 wide, racing in fourth. And Huda Boss is suddenly on the scene. He's within 5 as he goes by Duel with Class. So General Mathis to catch. It's General Mathis leading by 2. Hidden Access this time giving chase. I Wanna Win has to do better. And Huda Boss gets a dream trip on the rail. It's still General Mathis in front. He has 1 furlong to go. He's turned loose and he responds. He spurts away. General Mathis in full flight for the line. A 16th to go. The lead is 6. It's enough. This is General Mathis, and this is 5 in a row.

0: speed driver ahead of race number two. Just a small field for this allowance race over 1,400 metres, a field of six down there at the start. Let's give you a check on the international markets ahead of it. And the 2-1 favourite is Dizzy Gual. 9-4 Severino Hit. It's 130 DB Cooper. Contra Gulp is at 7-2. 5-1 Go Tommy Go. 20-1 Mark Nemo. But Dizzy Gual is the market leader in here. Dizzy Gual arrives off the back of finishing third in a similar race over course and distance 3 weeks ago. That was a fine performance. Should go well for William Pereira. Another one who should run well in this contest is Go Tommy Go. Go Tommy Go, who arrives in off the back of finishing third over 1,200 metres, a step up in triple suit. Contra Gulp is one of the unexposed runners, having just a sixth career start and is 2 from 3 in 2026. Whilst DB Cooper is running some better races than this elsewhere and should be able to run well. Severino Hit can't be ruled out either for Enrique Carlos Weisheim, who is in search of his first winner in the saddle. So the last couple are now moving forward and remaining at 2-1, Dizzy Gual, Severino Hit 9-4, DB Cooper 130, Contra Gulp 7-2, and DB Cooper will be the last one in for Gonzalo Border into stall number 6. 1,400 metres is a distance, the Premio Salon Belgrano, and the six of them are locked away, and we're now at the starter's discretion for the second contest, and they're now sent on their way, and they were all out in a perfectly good line towards the inside. Severino Hit got out nicely with the white face of Go Tommy Go, now headed by Dizzy Gual. The market leader goes straight to the front end in the green and yellow, leads by a length to Contra Gulp in the green and white colour change in second place, and towards the outside DB Cooper, green with a white chevron and a blue cap. The leading trio have opened up by four lengths to Go Tommy Go, who's against the inside rail back in fourth place. Towards the outside, Mark Nemo has got just Severino Hit behind as they go through halfway and they're on their way back towards home. Dizzy Gual by two lengths to Contra Gulp in second place, with DB Cooper just being pushed along for the first time on the outside in third. Go Tommy Go cornered nicely on the inside and now begins to deliver a challenge. Severino Hiss has gone past the labouring Mark Nemo. Dizzy Gual then migrates out to the centre of the course but continues on the merry way through the 400 metre mark. Second place then, Contra Gulp is now headed by Go Tommy Go. Down the outside, Severino Hiss is absolutely flying home. Dizzy Gual has got 150 metres left to last here. Dizzy Gual is just going to hold them all at bay, and Dizzy Gual goes away to win by four lengths or so to Severino Hit in second place. In fact, the gap shortened at the line. Back in third, Go Tommy Go. Tied for fourth, DB Cooper involved with Mark Nemo.
1: Is Without Diamond. Tom Kylie Marshall in the saddle of Son of Without Parole, who was a former Group 1 winner going back a few years for the Gosdens. Still got quite a few to go in here.

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Stoney Baker. 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He's into stall 1. Still running on without Diamond, who now requires the blind

0: So 13-8 now, Castle Rock Girl. 3-1 Lady Henshaw. Hunstanton's drifted out to fours. Arthur Carrot's come in, 11-2. Greenlander in. Five more to go. Lady Henshaw and the Valmont Silks. Jack Mitchell. Castle Rock Girl's playing up. Thought she was going to go over there, but she's all right, hopefully. No, she's backing away. Champion Crown might go in before her. Hina backs away. So these two, both on a rein with the stalls handlers. Waiting out the back to go in is Blue Fox, and there's also Arthur Carrot, who's not gone forward yet. In goes Champion Crown. Three left. Arthur Carrot has had two runs before. Goes in. Castle Rock Girl. Cheers, Daryl. Yeah, last one, Blue Fox. Blue Fox then now decides to play up as well. Got a bit warm, Blue Fox. It's got a ticket to go in last, but hopefully will go in, but at the moment it's not looking good. Despite all the help. Oh, this horse has now got rid of the rider. It's a nasty little tumble there for William Cox. As well off Blue Fox. William's got up, but just an awkward fall there. Hopefully he's okay. Looks all right. Blue Fox, very reluctant to go in. The others are standing well. So Blue Fox, who's had two previous runs. Jockey's going to climb on in the stalls. Might be the last chance to get this one to take part. Horse coming forward. Horse in. Jockey on. We're ready. Race five. 11 runners are set. Two-year-olds, and they're off. Step slow, both without Diamond and Hunstanton for the free bets on attheraces.com. Novice Stakes showing good speed in the Valmont colours. Lady Henshaw towards the outside, the pink and green of Pulse of Fire, and also Blue Fox is up there as well in that light pink jacket. Towards the inside, though, it's now the Stony Baker in red and black is coming forward to get a view of the front. Just off the pace is Castle Rock Girl, the dark blue and white quarters, the royal blue and white, that is Champion Crown in midfield, racing ahead of the striped colours of Palms Oasis. Back to the inside, Hunstanton, and then out wider is Arthur Carrot, the navy blue and pink. Ridden along in the green and white is Without Diamond, and held up at the back is Greenlander in the pink crossbells. They come around the turn then with 2.5 to go. On the inside, the Stony Baker, tackled by Lady Henshaw, the filly in the centre, white jacket, blue sleeves. Towards the near side, Blue Fox being ridden along. Making ground is Castle Rock Girl, the dark blue sleeves. Hunstanton, the pale blue, trying to get into it too. Far side, under pressure is the Stony Baker as they head down for the final furlong. On the leader is still Lady Henshaw and Jack Mitchell towards the standside rails. The danger could be Castle Rock Girl, but Lady Henshaw has a break at the moment of a length. Entering the final furlong, Lady Henshaw out in front, doing plenty at the moment. Castle Rock Girl trying to close, but Lady Henshaw is going to hold her at bay. Lady Henshaw wins to Castle Rock Girl. Third Arthur Carrot and fourth running on Palms Oasis. Fair debut from that one.
1: First, number 11, Lady Henshaw. Second, number 10. Third, number 1. And the fourth placed horse, number 6. The provisional result of the free bets on attheraces.com and novice stakes. First, number 11, Lady Henshaw. Second, number 10, Castle Rock Girl. Third, number 1, Arthur Carrot. And the fourth placed horse, number 6, Palms Oasis.

two heats on the way, back to back, of the Coral 695 Stayers, this famous six-bend trip to Hove, immortalised, of course, or idogalised by the great Bally Regan Bob, who, of course, broke the world record of the American dog Joe Dump in the 80s for consecutive victories. None of these will be able to aspire to those heights, that's for sure. Trap 5 vacant here, 12-1 from 7-1 Trap 1 Minstrel, 6 for Jason Heath, 40-1 from 16 Burrows Dilemma, 5-2 steady second favourite Trap 3. It's 5-1 the 4 vacant 5, and having opened 8-13 all the way into 4-9 for Crawdon Rory. And if Crawdon Rory does win here, then Jamie Kingsley would have had a double on this, the third race on the card only. And he also, of course, has the next door neighbour, or two doors down, Sussex Filling, because nothing, of course, in Trap 5. Has been running over 686 at Shelbourne. 695 here, 41.63, his best recent time. So Hove 40 seconds for you to have a wager for this 6.42, Hove racing all the way through to 9.16 for this evening, live here on TRP. Moving forward at Hove, 20 seconds, 4-9, Crawdon Rory.

Co-Fair running. £6 the call, first heat of the Coral 695 Stayers Trophy. Away they go. Minstrel 6 flew out the traps. Croydon Rory was very slowly away. Burroughs Dilemma upside the one. A length and a half Candleham Typhoon by 2.5 Sussex

by a further length off Crawford Rory down the stretch. Circuit to go is about six off the lead. This is where Typhoon goes on. 3-2, 1-4 and 6 down the far side. Candleham Typhoon kicking on by three lengths. Burroughs Dolana. Crawford Rory's got to pick up from there and looks patently one pace down to the final bend. And it's Candleham Typhoon by six or seven lengths to Burroughs Dolana, making no impression. In fact, all those in behind look as though they're done and dusted for this. Candleham Typhoon has blown them away. Three well clear. Three beats one at 5-2 second.

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model moving forward. 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Complex Charlie. We see you later. Bamboozy. Bayfront. Last Hello. All set. Jubilee Parade broke sharply, but now we'll take back, and that will let Bourbon Hangover press on as quickly up by two. Back there in second, it's a shared second. Moving forward was Bamboozy with At the Rail comes Jubilee Parade. Joining them, now three wide, we see you later. We'll secure third as back to fourth is Jubilee Parade. Following them, in the Red Silks comes Complex Charlie. Out wide, a three wide, there is Bayfront, At the Rail, Blazing Tiger, and the lone trailer is Battle. Less than four furlongs to travel, they work into the turn. The leader, Bourbon Hangover in front. Bourbon Hangover with a neck advantage. Now shoved along from second, there is Bamboozy. We See You Later is in third, and At the Rail in fourth is Jubilee Parade, who's progressing for Jose Lescano. Complex Charlie's in fifth. Out wider Bayfront as they reach the top of the lane. The leader is still Bourbon Hangover. Bourbon Hangover with a head advantage. Bamboozy ready to challenge. Here's a split for Jubilee Parade, who's trying to muscle on through. The leader is We See You Later, but the oncoming strides down at the rail is Jubilee Parade. Jubilee Parade is now thrust to the front. Blazing Tiger's on the scene late, and Blazing Tiger's gonna thrust on by. Blazing Tiger will win it. Jubilee Parade second, We See You Later, and Bamboozy.

0: Jack Six. A quintet of Buckeye gals here at a mile. Even money in favorite is the two. Tipsy Tulip. Kingdom Trails has the rail and goes in. Here is Tipsy Tulip. Looking to start a career, perfect 4 for 4. Exponentially is in line. She's looking for 3 in a row. Color Your Eggs goes in. A little Sharpie, the 25-1 long shot, will be the last in line. Locked up. And they're off. Color Your Eggs with a good beginning. Tipsy Tulip's out well. Kingdom Trails along the inside is away in third. Then it's Exponentially. A little Sharpie is furthest out into the clubhouse turn. So it's Color Your Eggs, and she's allowed to go as slow as she wants up front. A slow pace develops here for Color Your Eggs. Exponentially is up into second. Tipsy Tulip is rated in third. She's in front of Little Sharpie, who's currently racing in fourth. And at the back of the pack, you'll find Kingdom Trails. They continue down the backstretch. Here's the 5/8 now for Color Your Eggs. Color Your Eggs, a length and a half in front of Exponentially. Tipsy Tulip and Kingdom Trails, they're together. And Little Sharpie is about 5 or 6 lengths off the lead. They continue down the backstretch. Here's the half mile pole and Color Your Eggs. No excuses for her today. She's had everything her own way, and she leads by 2 and a tail. Exponentially second, but Kingdom Trails is moving up on the inside, and Tipsy Tulip is much closer now. A little Sharpie 6 lengths off around the far turn. They race to the 5/16. Color Your Eggs with the lead. Tipsy Tulip's up into second. Then it's Kingdom Trails on the inside. She is third. Color Your Eggs in front, and she leads at a length now. Tipsy Tulip right there in second. Kingdom Trails third. Little Sharpie up into fourth as Exponentially has given way, but it is Color Your Eggs, and she'll take some catching here. She's had a nice day, and she only has a furlong to go. Tipsy Tulip tried her once, and she failed. Kingdom Trails needs to get going. It's Color Your Eggs with a 16th to go. Kingdom Trails is coming, but the wire's coming up. It's Color Your Eggs, and she will get there. Kingdom Trails second, Tipsy Tulip third. Little Sharpie ran fourth.
1: Under the whip is Lovely Knot. Santini tries the battle back. And King of Hollywood now is a stagnant fifth as they turn for home. Ardenwood, Ike's Gamble continue. This pace punching tug of war at the top of the stretch. And Ardenwood trying to repel the challenge of Ike's Gamble, who kicks again. And Love Me Knot's emerging on the scene. A furlong to go. Ike's Gamble, a leg weary leader, but still holding. Love Me Knot with a steady grind getting up. And Love Me Knot has won it over Ike's Gamble, Ardenwood, Santini, and King of Hollywood.

being backed into 11 to 8. 2-1, Believe in Me Now. Leading times 4-1, 18, Sunday River, 25, Will I Lie to You. Straight 5 furlongs, they're going down, race 6. On the straight course for the first time. This race coming up, leading times is quite interesting, actually, I quite liked him last year.

leading times. He looked well there for me. He's the pick of these on look, certainly. It's 4-1 though, quite easy to back. He was second at Wolverhampton as well, and his second run behind a good horse. I quite like him here. They're back in Keeler though, this Brian Ellison runner. He was third in a handicap last time. Believe in me now, is a bit of a drifter. Yeah, I like looking at leading times at the prices anyway. And Sunday River looked well, actually, the grey filly. On her comeback run, she could be wanted to keep on the right side of a huge price. Keeler's been backed. Eva Money, 2-1, believe in me now. 4-1 leading times, 22 Sunday River, and 25-1, would I lie to you? Five runners at the start. Keeler's now odds on, 10-11.

0: So runners about to go in. Any final bets? Race 6, 3-5 furlongs. Leading Times, who is the only previous winner in the field, goes in. Would I lie to you? Makes it 3 in, so 2 out. Keeler goes in, the favourite. And the grey filly's the last one, Sunday River. Sunday River, just thinking about going in. At the moment, she's just backing away, Sunday River. Hasn't run for a long time. This is probably all alien to her again, Sunday River. A long time ago since she ran at Nace. 500 days ago. So, gonna try the hood on Sunday River. Let's see if this works. At the moment, it's not really helping. Let's see if you can get her to go forward now. Pat down the neck from Tom Keeley Marshall. Sunday River then. Let's see if she goes in this time. And she is almost there. Now she's in for the free tips on attheraces.com. Novice stakes, they're off. Step Slow was Believe in Me Now for this race over the straight 5. Good start by Leading Times, the black and gold stripes towards the stand sign. The centre is Keeler in the diamonds. On the right, Would I Lie to You, the red cat, the red and yellow striped cat, that's the grey Sunday River. The back marker, now keen after blowing the start, is Believe in Me Now, the yellow and black, as they race for the first 2 furlongs towards the near side. Leading Times hasn't run for 300 days, but he's won here before. In the centre, though, Keeler leads. On the far side is Would I Lie to You, and then comes Believe in Me Now, the long-standing maiden. The back marker is the grey Sunday River as they head down past the 2. So in the middle, Keeler shaken up. Leading Times stand side for Sean Curran coming there. Far side, Believe in Me Now begins to get into it as well as they head down for the final furlong, and it's Leading Times who's gone on to Keeler in second. The grey Sunday River is keeping on, entering the final half, but Leading Times is out in front now, asserting, and Leading Times will defy the penalty and win for Sean Curran and Tim Easterby. Leading Times, second just Keeler, third Sunday River, and fourth Believe in Me Now, and they were clear of Would I Lie to You.
1: First, number 1, Leading Times. Second, number 3. Third, number 4. And the fourth placed horse, number 2. The provisional result of the free tips on attheraces.com novice stakes. First, number 1, Leading Times. Second, number 3, Aquila. Third, number 4, Sunday River. And the fourth placed horse, number 2, Believe in Me Now.

0: Kelly winning distances with three quarters of a length and ahead. Three.
1: Ember. Is ticking over along nicely. The last couple have been a bit messy, but set off a favourite last time. Being a favourite looks a 1-5 really for me. I'll take two on. Castle's Rock. It's got a 16.05 on its card. That was back in July. As I said, that 2nd of July, that's far too long ago. It's only 3 months ago. It's certainly a very long time in the Greyhound's career. It should only really be 6 weeks, the best recent time. It shouldn't be 3 months. So the dog's struggling to break 16.50s and 60s. Can't really have it as a 16.05. It's nowhere near that form. So the last one goes away for this sprint contest. Starter gives it all clear. Hare's now running. Yeah, I'm with 1-5 reverse. Up behind the traps, off we go. Five leads up from one. Then we've got 2, 4, 3. They don't need each other up at the corner. Five's going to chop the bend ahead of one and does so. Then we've got 4, 2, and 3 at the back. It's 5 though. That's Hawkfield Hugo. He's got out on the bunny. One's back in second, but being pressed by 3 on its outside and 2 on the inside up towards the wire. 5 powers clear to win this one. 3's going to nab 1 for second. It's a spoiler, a forecast. I've got a photo for second, but yeah, good.
2: Russell Camp on that. So different trainers, different traps, 2-1 each of 2 and 3, Zenith Quincy and Velvet Fernando are your favourites in here. That was Trap 6 Aero Penda that won the 6.31. So 1, 2, 3, and 6. So making their way towards the traps, you've got a minute on the betting clock. 5-1 from 7-2-1, 2-1 each of 2 and 3, vacant 4, 3-1 from 7-2, the 5 6s from 7-2 in Trap 6 here. And more racing postcode 6, 3, and 2 for the drifting Tullamore Skies. A bitch has been in brilliant form, and as we know in Greyhound racing, bitches hold their form so much better than boys. Has got an in-form rival next door in Hard Copy, Tullamore Skies. Winner of an A6, A5, A4, A3, 4 of a last 5. Best recent time, 28.86 off a really quick sectional, 4.36 when she flew out the traps and burnt out the sand. Hard Copy. Winner in A6, A5, A4, 28.97. Last time out in an A4, despite being crowded, so could have gone a little bit quicker, so you can upgrade that performance as well. And you'd fancy on the inside here, Union Rascal will lead up Zenith Quincy. Might give the two dogs a nice natural lead into the race, Union Rascal here. In they go, and one more. Running. 2-1 each of 2 and 3. And a mile more away they go. Union Rascal nicely into stride from Hard Copy, Tullamore Skies. Velvet Fernando at the back with Zenith Quincy. But that's normally where the two is. Down the far side, 3 ran off in rear. Hard Copy has the call, kicks on by 2 or 3 lengths. Tullamore Skies join the inside. Union Rascal for second. 3 lengths, Zenith Quincy by 2. Back marker Velvet Fernando and Tony for home. And Hard Copy, the son of King Sheeran, has been in brilliant form. Can he see it out? Tullamore Skies trying to close in. Union Rascal finishing well, but too late. 5 beats 1. 3-1.

then again the turf course firm. Turf rail at 48 feet out there on the Caesars course. Parading for the maiden. The countdown on to post time.

1 minute away from post time for the Invaded Mile. 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You have less than 1 minute.

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0: gate. It is now post time with Marcelino Pedroza Jr. Beautiful Esther was first installed. Hannah Leahy with Flutter by Zoe. Amir Mendoza, here's Higher Wish. They've joined First Loaded, Beautiful Esther. Joseph Romero with Dreaming Bonita. Two back. Andres Ulloa with Pious. One more, Alberto Burgos with So Now What. Beautiful Esther was first in. Dreaming Bonita, Eva Money, the first favorite, Dreaming Bonita. Cloudy, fast and firm for today's dime race car. Running at Horseshoe, Indianapolis. Flutter by Zoe, straight to the front from the rail for Hannah Leahy, and leads the charge into the first turn from Higher Wish with on the outside. So Now What, Dreaming Bonita with the rail. Pius is right there in the early hunt. They're well grouped, and Beautiful Esther is out there on the ledge at the 6.5, where Flutter by Zoe just leans, and losing the rider was Beautiful Esther. Beautiful Esther, unseated. Marcelino Pedroza Jr. on the first turn run. The first two furlongs of the mile, 24.57 seconds. Going up the back, Flutter by Zoe leans by 3/4 of a length to a close Higher Wish. A length to So Now What, who's just running in third, and is being joined to the inside by Dreaming Bonita, and Pius is taking a wider angle of attack. On the first turn, jockey Marcelino Pedroza Jr. is up to his feet, and the outrider looking to get a hold of loose Beautiful Esther on the back of the track. As they round the far turn that way, half mile and 48.95 seconds. It's been smooth sailing out in front for the gray Flutter by Zoe. Higher Wish remains right there close up for Amir Mendoza. Dreaming Bonita and on the outside. So Now What, they're a joint third, and Pius is last as these maidens turn for home. And Higher Wish takes a crack at Flutter by Zoe. Dreaming Bonita with a challenge up the rail. And here comes Dreaming Bonita for Joseph Romero after 3/4 in 1:14.34 seconds. And she's hit the front, Dreaming Bonita. This is her 14th run. And Dreaming Bonita has the kick home from Higher Wish, second best. Flutter by Zoe finished third. Pius, and So Now What was last of the quintet that was left in the running after Beautiful Esther unseated her rider on the first turn run.
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race 3. Start of the pick 6. Approaching the gate.

real germ of again. Emergence. Secured landing. Hill Road to the outside. Goes in. All set. Secured landing with the early speed in between horses with a neck advantage. Here comes pressure from Kinetic in the two path, and Kinetic will press on. Sammy Marin and Kinetic now a half length in front. Right there in second is Secured Landing, backing off at the rail. That's White Smoke Rising and Ricardo Santana Jr. as they work up the backstretch. The leader is Kinetic. Secured Landing holds second. Now moving up to third, that's Dilger. At the rail in fourth is White Smoke Rising. Behind them comes Racing Driver. Then following them is Emergence towards the back of the field, Hill Road, and the trailer, Eliminate. They're set to work into the far turn. Kinetic is in front. Kinetic with the advantage, up by 3/4 of length. Secured Landing back for more in the two path. Dilger is watching them from third. At the rail, there's White Smoke Rising in fourth. Gap of three, back to a driven along Racing Driver for Javier Castellano. Emergence is all in towards the back end of the field, Hill Road, and Eliminate still at the back end of the field. They get set to reach the top of the stretch, and they haven't got to Kinetic yet. Kinetic will have the lead. It's Kinetic in front. Secured Landing and three wide, ready to pounce. Here's Dilger, center of the racetrack. Kinetic is trying to gut this out. Dilger ready to challenge. Off the rail, there's White Smoke Rising. Also running on, there's Racing Driver on the grandstand side with Hill Road. Kinetic, the big long shot, is repelling all challenges so far. Kinetic is widening once again inside the final 16th. Kinetic kicks off the pick six at a huge number. Kinetic will win it. Secured Landing, White Smoke Rising. Then it's a Racing Driver in a photo with Hill Road.

time in 1 minute.

Moving into line, J.D. Factor goes in. Pride's Prince Lowe's is the favorite. Currently at 4-5. Zonluca Be Lucky. Goodbye Note. Bold Diversion. And Guy's Trip to the Outside. Still working with Bold Diversion. He's in one more. Guy's Trip, gate 6.

0: ready. Away and running. Good speed in the center for Sanuka Be Lucky. There's the rail speed of Pride's Prince, and they break 1-2. JD Factor came away in third. Goodbye Note now takes over that third place position on a very hustling ride. Bold Diversion's now in front of JD Factor, and last of all is Guy's Trip. So it's Sanuka Be Lucky showing the way, but it's only one length at best. Pride's Prince is poised to strike in that second place position. Under a heavy drive since the start has been Goodbye Note. Bold Diversion has dipped out to a three-path rally. JD Factor stays pinned towards the rail and has no more to give at this stage. And Guy's Trip is last of all. There's the quarter pole. And Sanuka Be Lucky still holding on to a three-quarter of a length lead. Pride's Prince is trying to pounce when it counts at the top of the stretch. A distant third is Bold Diversion as they swing. It's Sanuka Be Lucky still holding on and still nursing the advantage. But Pride's Prince glides up to Sanuka Be Lucky and goes up and past in the waning yards. Pride's Prince inching away from Sanuka Be Lucky. Pride's Prince got it over Sanuka Be Lucky, Bold Diversion, and Goodbye Note.
1: Got the booty in the dark jacket light sleeves. Them. Court drive. Last one. Cayman Tie, the grey. Just about set now. Cayman Tie, the grey. Bit edgy, but in. And they're off. Jumped away for the Sky Sports Racing on Virgin 512 Handicap Stakes. Missing the kick was Guernsey Angel. Early speed from Fiorella Princess towards the stand side. The green and black colours tracked by Court Drive in the headgear. The dark blue has got the booty. The grey Cayman Tie freewheeling along in about third or fourth place now. Towards the far side is Eltham, who looks a few lengths off the pace with Isle of Lismore, the yellow cap, and trying to make up the lost ground at the start is Guernsey Angel. But Fiorella Princess, the favourite, leads them down past halfway towards the stand side rails. Tackled by Got the Booty in the dark blue, the grey in the centre. Cayman Tie now shaken up. Also ridden is Court Drive, the dark blue cap, as they head down for the final furlong. Got the Booty in the middle is laying it down to Fiorella Princess. Looking for the room is Court Drive, looking to try and tip out. Far side Cayman Tie, every chance. Deep inside the funnel, a few chances still, but it's Got the Booty in front to Court Drive and Cayman Tie. Got the Booty pressed hard by Court Drive, who's thundering home, and Court Drive double for Jack Mitchell. Court Drive wins for Gay Kellaway and beats Got the Booty. Cayman Tie was third, and Fiorella Princess faded. She was fourth.
2: First, number six, a Court Drive. Second, number five. Third, number four. And the fourth-placed horse, number one. The revisional result of the Sky Sports Racing Virgin 512 Handicap Stakes. First, number six, Court Drive. Second, number five, Got the Booty. Third, number four, Cayman Tie. And the fourth-placed horse, number one, Fiorella Princess.

33 the grade at Monmouth for this 7:39 so far. Trap winners 6-1-1-3-5, and Pat Ducey already has two winners on the board as well. And a great chance here for Ballybuff Mikey in trap 6 to add another win to his aspiring CV. This son of a trip, he's got it. Unbidden bully in form since the middle of August. Winner in A5, 28.96, and A4, 28.53. And then his last two runs, and he's crowded on the first of them. Second on them, a little bit flat behind Bright Four Lady in an A3. After that, good fifth in an A2. But this looks a bit easier. Trap 5 was withdrawn last night, so makes it easy for the 6 dog here. And for his trainer, who's been in really good nick of late, which of course is Brian Thompson. So

really big chance for the six dog here. Plenty in his favour, including the makeup. And, of course, he comes here in really good nick as well. Another early pace in the race. We'll catch him flawless. Occasionally flies out. He's done a couple of 4.49s and a 4.46, but he'll need that and a wee bit more, possibly, to bounce back to form here. Missed the break last time out behind rallying Cash, but we know that he's better than that this January 23. Well, we're going inside the final 30 seconds, and the Greyhounds are marching towards the trap. 7-4 now, Ballybuff Mikey. You could argue it could be a little bit shorter than this. The Racing Post goes 6 over 3 here at Monmore Green, and this is race number 6 on the card.

more hair running. 7-4, Mikey in 6. Plenty in his favour here. And a Monmore away they go. And he's just missed it, Mikey, a little bit. With that wings on the inside, will lead up from T-Boy Lenin. And what's going to happen to the 6 here? He does try and tack across. 4 dives to the inside, which causes no problems. But 6 has 7 lengths to find at halfway. Without wings by about a neck, T-Boy Lenny. A further 3.5 catch and flawless as Lenny takes over at the third bend and skips on by 3 lengths. Catch and flawless gets up the inside without wings. And we know he finishes well. But T-Boy Lenny's gone here. 2 beats 4 at a massive 7-1.

time for the Philly Sprint. Start with the $1 early pick four, fast and firm. You have less than 1 minute.

Ladies and gentlemen, for information, we have a couple of late jockey changes just in. Marcelino Pedroza Jr. will be taking off his remaining mounts here on today's card. In the third race, number one, My Bossy Lady, now makes the jockey Amir Mendoza. That's in race three. And that sprint, number one, My Bossy Lady, make the jockey Amir Mendoza. And turning to the eighth race in your program, here's another change. Eighth race, number three, Tahdir, will be ridden by Fernando de la Cruz. Fernando de la Cruz rides three, Tahdir. That's in the eighth race featured sprint. Jockey change is still to be announced in races four and five. Again, Marcelino Pedroza Jr. taking off his remaining mounts on today's card. The horses are approaching the starting gate.

horses have reached the starting gate. It is now post time. Loading in front of starter Oscar Quiroz. Irving Moncada with I Have Issues. Ronnie Prescott, Catatonic, has joined I Have Issues. Victor Lauro with Show Domina. Angel Stanley, Daisy May Attack, now Show Domina. At 5.5 furlongs, just a couple of back. Alex Ashar with Cavatelli. One more. Amir Mendoza with Momentario. Leading owner Silks, they're in the gate. And Theroff, Show Domina, broke a beat slow, just back to last. Fast start for Catatonic. Quickly engaged toward the inside by I Have Issues, who's making a dash from the rail for Irving Moncada to just head off on the outside. Catatonic, as they go past the half-mile pole. I Have Issues, Catatonic right there, Momentario, tracking them from third as they enter the far turn run. Then comes the gray Cavatelli with toward the inside the slow-starting Show Domina. Daisy May Attack trails the Phillies sprint. The quarter whizzed past 21.95. I Have Issues spearheads them on the edge of the quarter pole. Catatonic's been right there for Rodney Prescott, and with Amir Mendoza, Momentario sent up three wide with a strong bid. Cavatelli strains away back in fourth. Show Domina and Daisy May Attack has trailed. Top of the lane, half mile 45.03. Momentario, she had the run of the race and has taken the lead past the 16th pole with Amir Mendoza. It's the daughter of War of Will. Here's Momentario. Momentario gets the result by three from I Have Issues, who held Catatonic. Cavatelli finished back and forth.

0: place. Exact Drive Super Rolling Doubles Rolling Pick Threes. And today's late pick four. The fifth is in 4 minutes.
1: No, no.

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I don't see Jose Lascano. Oh, there he goes. He's going to jump off now. Again, she's very difficult to get the tack on. They had to do her on the wall, kept her away from the rest of the other horses. So sometimes when you do that with a horse, it's not the easiest to put the tack on them to get it all, you know, lined up and sitting in the right position. I do believe that's what

0: they're doing with her adjusting the tack. Oh my gosh, she just went up in the air. Like I said, she's a bit of a head case, so you can see why Shug's being realistic with this 5-year-old mare and running her here for this 35. So hopefully they can get whatever needs adjusted with her as they see moving it up on her overall. Look, physically, she looks fantastic. If mentally she can keep it together, I think she meets a field here that yet again she can beat. I'd rather take her at 3-1 than the 2, though I don't love this behavior. Hopefully she can keep it together while they make this adjustment. As we'll move on to Andy's selection. That's number 6 on a summer day. I feel like Connection's kind of keeping your price elevated in here because I think she makes a lot of sense, as Andy brought up. And furthermore, you know, John Bregman, he's not a household name, but I'll tell you what, despite not winning that many races, his horses always look the part. They're always well turned out. They carry great conditioning. Their coats are always very healthy and shiny and dappled. So he does the best that he can with the stock that he's given. And I think she does make a good deal of sense. She's going to fly under the radar, Andy, and I hope you get to cash here at 22-1.
1: Listen, I agree with Maggie. I'm not saying this horse has to win this race. I have no idea why this horse is this
2: 7 of 8 here at the Jack. Sweaty Fox is in line. Bell Bottoms. Buckeye in the field is in. Unchained Spirit moves into the gate. Here's Austrian Navy. Dance My Way will be the last in line. Locked up. And they're off. Kind of an awkward start for Bell Bottoms today. Sweaty Fox has speed for her return, and the Sweaty Fox from the rail grabs the lead. Austrian Navy wants a piece of the pace. Unchained Spirit is up and on it. Dance My Way is there, and Bell Bottoms shoots through on the rail to challenge. They race to the 4.5, so Bell Bottoms was off a step slow, but now she's in front. The Sweaty Fox and Unchained Spirit are right there. Austrian Navy and Dance My Way, that pair off the pace, but only 3 lengths behind Bell Bottoms. Bell Bottoms has made the lead now. The Sweaty Fox right there with Unchained Spirit. Austrian Navy, 2.5, 3 lengths back. Dance My Way is furthest out, but she's in the clear. On the far turn, bunched up with 5/16 to go. Bell Bottoms with the lead. Here comes Dance My Way up on the outside, and she will challenge. Unchained Spirit's between and third. Austrian Navy is fourth. The Sweaty Fox is back to fifth. So Bell Bottoms will try to fight off Dance My Way. It's Bell Bottoms with the lead. Dance My Way on the outside, second. 1 furlong to go. Bell Bottoms still just in front. Dance My Way is there. Austrian Navy on the outside is third. Unchained Spirit right there, but Bell Bottoms continues to fight. Unchained Spirit with a burst. Here she comes. Bell Bottoms got it. Unchained Spirit second. Dance My Way was third. Austrian Navy ran fourth.
3: Star moving in on a summer day. So vain. Last load. Peterson to the outside. All set. Bobbling after the beginning was Into the Wilderness. Speed from in between horses, Leslie Starr right to the front, and back there in second is Luck for You. Juliet Dunn approaches close up third. On a Summer Day, tight hold in fourth. Dropping back, put on a happy face, is now back to a shared fifth. Just got passed on the far outside by Sauvain. In between horses, they're in challenging a six, is Spinning Class. Also joining them up the far outside, that's Vittershins. They work up the backstretch, 24.19. That opening quarter mile. Leslie Starr just galloping along is in front. Juliet on approach is still a close-up second. In between horses on a summer day, 3 white Sauvain. Luck for You is at the rail, is in that fifth spot. Spinning Class in behind them in Vittershins. Put on a happy face is dropping back to the field so far, and Twirly's trying to make up ground in the red cap. Then further back, it's Island Charm towards the tail end of the field. Roseburn's Dream and slow starting Into the Wilderness. They're still chasing Leslie Starr. Leslie Starr car with a length and a half advantage. Juliet, don't approach, has been there the entire journey, but they get set to reach the top of the lane. Leslie Starr front running, and Leslie Starr trying to put this away. Leslie Starr only up by 3/4 of a length. Here's Juliet on approach with every chance down the far outside of the course. Put on a happy face. Now finds clear running room, and there's Spinning Class on the grandstand side. Complexion completely changes as Spinning Class and Jose Lescano have sprinted to the front inside the final 16th. Spinning Class won it.
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5: Well, a very good morning and welcome along to the best of the Big Sports Breakfast. This morning, we cover European sports with Paul Dempsey and preview the AFL Grand Final with Josh Kennedy. Let's begin the program with European sport, and the opening results in the Premier League have certainly been interesting. Some teams like Arsenal, Brighton and Man City have started pretty well. Some have had mixed fortunes like Newcastle, Chelsea and Everton, and some sides like Tottenham, Fulham and Coventry have started pretty badly. And Jose Mourinho seems to be under pressure at Real Madrid. A man that covers all of this news and so much more is Paul Dempsey. And our chat with Paul from yesterday starts things today.
6: Hello, Paul. How are you?
7: Nido, Laurie, good morning, everybody. All my friends in Australia. I'm in great form today. I hope you are too.
6: We always are, Paul, when you're on air. And what we have, an international break, so to speak. So what, the UEFA Nations League? I guess this is the first batch of internationals post the World Cup.
7: Absolutely, and very, very important in that sense. But it is black.
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2: Morning all, welcome to the Tradio commute. It's great to be with you here on a Friday morning ahead of a massive weekend in Australian sports. Grand final weekend of the AFL. It is great to be with you. I want to know who's up this morning for those in Victoria in particular, because it is a public holiday today. So if you are up early today because you just can't contain your excitement about grand final weekend, maybe heading to the parade today if you're living locally in the city, or you can get to the city quite easily, let us know where you are around Victoria today. Let us know where you are around Australia today. I'm sure everyone else has to go to work this morning. The Victorians might be still asleep at the moment, but if you are up in Victoria, let us know. Hit the phone line 0433 98 11 16 by sending us a text message, or you can give us a call 1300 736 736. Here, thanks to Bunnings Trade, helping tradies and builders get the job done. It's a big show on the way today. We'll do our Friday morning sports wrap and our scoreboard as well for things that have been happening overnight and news headlines from the last 24 hours or so leading into the grand final. And then later on in the program, we'll make it more of a grand final themed program with some of the best moments. We'll relive some of the best moments from grand finals in years gone past. And we'll chat about the Lachie Neale decision that was finalised yesterday at the appeals board. Lachie Neale is going to play in the grand final tomorrow. Plus, we'll do the tradie trivia at the end of the program as well. So keep an ear out for that at the end of the show. All right, let's get into our Friday morning wrap and what's been happening around the sporting world firstly. So no footy, of course, last night, because there's only one game this weekend tomorrow, but the teams were announced last night, and no changes for either side from the prelims into tomorrow's game, which does mean that Brennan Cox is going to miss this weekend's grand final. So there's no omissions from last week to this week, so no sort of unlucky omissions from that perspective, but because he's already been out, Brennan Cox is the one that's going to miss for the Dockers, which is a shame for him. He's the hard luck story of this year's grand final from a Fremantle perspective. So it'll be Pierce and McDonald, the two key defenders for the Dockers in the back line going into tomorrow's game. So those are the teams for tomorrow. No changes. The emergencies for the two sides: Brennan Cox is among the emergency list. Chris Sherry and Jager O'Meara for the Dockers, while Cody Curtin, Bruce Revel and Noah Answorth, the emergencies for the Brisbane Lions. So they had no Answorth last week, Brisbane, in the matchup with Nick Watson, who kicked six goals. They went for Ryan Lester initially on Nick Watson, and they're going to stay the same with their defensive setup and not bring in the small lockdown defender Noah Answorth for the grand final tomorrow. So there's no small forwards as dangerous as Nick Watson in the Fremantle forward line, so it would have made sense last week to bring Answorth in, but maybe not so much this week with the three talls for the Dockers in that forward line. Those are the team changes for tomorrow. No team, lack thereof, team changes for tomorrow. In the NRL, tonight and tomorrow's preliminary finals. How about this? First, third, fourth and seventh on the ladder are into the prelims. Tonight's matchup is the Dolphins and the Roosters. They play each other at 7:50 at Suncorp Stadium. Matchup between third and fourth. And then the intriguing matchup is on Sunday, I beg your pardon. Of course, they wouldn't play a game on Saturday to clash with the AFL, but Sunday's prelim final is the Panthers and the Knights. And the Knights are the

0: Incredible story. Beat the Waz last week in the semi-finals by 2 points to get into this week's prelim. They'll go in as heavy underdogs against the Panthers, playing at a Coors Stadium on Sunday at 4 o'clock. But wouldn't it be a story if seventh on the ladder could get through to the grand final and they cause the upset, the Newcastle Knights? That's probably the neutral's favourite story of the week. Of NRL football. If the Knights beat the Panthers, I'm sure there'd be a lot of people that'd be barracking against the Penrith Panthers in the prelims. So that is that's the one to watch on Sunday for all the Melburnians as well, who will be probably nursing a sore head after a few too many lemonades on the Saturday. You can settle in and put that on the TV on Sunday with the NRL preliminary finals. The first ODI between Australia and South Africa was played yesterday and overnight, and South Africa won by 67 runs. It was South Africa 8 for 297 in batting first. Matthew Britsky making a ton in the middle order, 112 for the number four batsman, helped along by Marco Janssen in the lower order with 75. It's pretty much those two who did the damage. There was a start for Temba Bavuma with 30 and Ryan Rickleton with 27, but it was the two middle order batsmen, Britsky and Janssen, who did the damage. And so South Africa, from their 50 overs, 8 for 297. The wicket takers for Australia, Nathan Ellis, took 3 for 57, 2 wickets for Adam Zampa and 1 wicket for Josh Hazlewood from Australia's bowling attack. And then Australia fell short, all out for 230 from 41 overs. So 8.5 overs shy. The run scorers for Australia: Mitch Marsh, the captain, scored 60, opening the batting. Matt Renshaw, batting at number 5, made 44. And there were starts for Cooper Connolly, 38, and Travis Head, 36. But Australia, yeah, falling shy of that. There was no real contributions from the middle order apart from Matt Renshaw with that 44, but only 3 runs for Josh Inglis, 5 runs for Cam Green, 5 for Jack Edwards, who was in the team. Nathan Ellis and the tail didn't wag. Ellis 4, Zampa 7, Hazlewood didn't face a ball. So wicket takers for South Africa: Keshav Maharaj, 4 for 20. There were 2 wickets apiece for Bjorn Fortein and Scorben Bosch, and then 2 wickets for Marco Janssen and Gerald Coetzee. And that was the first ODI. So there's a couple more to come between Australia and South Africa. That was in Durban. There'll be 3, I believe, in this series. Yes, 3 here for Australia and South Africa. Johannesburg will be next on Sunday night, 6 p.m. That'll start for us in the east. And then 9:30 on the Wednesday for the third ODI between Australia and South Africa. This weekend in the round ball, there's no league matches because it is the international break. So no Premier League. And it's a long international break as well. It's going to be a while that they're having this international break. So no Premier League for a little while. I believe it'll align nicely on the back of that international break. The A-League will start afterwards, so we're a couple of weeks away from the A-League. But international football means, if you are a fan of the international game, I'm sure there's a nice overglow as well from post the World Cup to watch international football. The Socceroos playing this weekend twice against Brazil up in Queensland as well. So tonight the Socceroos take on Brazil at 8 o'clock. So we are lacking a bit of football, slight lack. There's NRL, of course, as I said, prelims tonight, but there's also a little gap filled there with no AFL that the Socceroos might be able to do that for you. And they take on Brazil, who have named a pretty good team, actually, Brazil, to come down to Australia. And that one starts at 8 o'clock this evening. So Socceroos, first match since the World Cup. A couple of new names in that Socceroos team, which is exciting to see. No Matt Ryan, the captain, who's been omitted. So Patrick Beach will retain his spot as the goalkeeper for the Socceroos, and that'll be the first 2 matches for Australia over the course of the weekend ahead. So tonight and then Tuesday night at 8 o'clock as well is when the Socceroos will play. In the NBL, we've got some NBL action coming up tonight, but to recap what's been happening during the week as the season has well and truly gotten underway. On Wednesday night, there was a win for the Cairns Taipans, who beat Tassie 93-87. Last night, there was a double header, the throwdown between Southeast Melbourne Phoenix and Melbourne United. It's one that Southeast Melbourne Phoenix will want to look away from quickly because they were spanked 86-61. Melbourne United getting the win. Of course, one of the dominant teams in the NBL last season, and continuing that form in opening week of the NBL season this season. Southeast Melbourne 1-2 already this season from their 3 games. Melbourne United have won one, lost one in this campaign early doors, but it's a big win, 86-61. It wasn't a good night at all for South East Melbourne Phoenix. And then after that, an absolute barn burner. It was the Perth Wildcats, 98, to the Adelaide 36ers, 97. A one-point win for the Perth Wildcats last night at RAC Arena in Perth. So both of those teams have recorded one win and one loss to start the season. Tonight, it's the Brisbane Bullets taking on the Illawarra Hawks. The Hawks looking for their first win of the campaign. Tomorrow, there'll be the Perth Wildcats against New Zealand Breakers at night. And then Sunday, doubleheader Adelaide and Cairns, followed by Sydney and Illawarra as well. The NFL this weekend, today, Thursday night football at 10:15. It'll be the Falcons against the Packers. It appears as though Michael Penix Jr. will play for the Atlanta Falcons, which is good news because they've started 0-2 and have been woeful to start the season. So they need a turnaround quickly. And the Green Bay Packers are 1-1 to begin the campaign. They lost their first week match against the Vikings. They beat the Jets by a field goal last week, 20-17, and are at home at Lambeau Field, where it's looking kind of chilly-ish. It says 17 degrees here, Celsius. Don't know if it's going to be rainy just yet. We'll find out a little bit later on for that Packers match. But Packers should go in as and will go in as heavy favourites against the Atlanta Falcons. Other matchups look forward to for the week. Of course, the NFL will be on SEN on Monday morning. Thankfully, this is the last week of the 3 a.m. Wake-ups. After that, we'll go back an hour into week four, where they'll start at 4 a.m. And then there'll be a couple of weeks of that. And then halfway through the season, we'll go to 5 a.m. So cling in there, NFL fans. But this week, 3 a.m. kickoffs on our SEN coverage. The Bills take on the Chargers. The Chargers, who have surprisingly started 0-2. They were my pick to make the Super Bowl and finish runners-up ultimately. But an 0-2 start for the season for the Chargers, and the Bills will go in as heavy favourites in that one. Other highlight, I won't go through all of them, but the highlight matchups, the Colts and the Texans, divisional matchup. Both of those teams are 0-2, so in desperate need of a win. You've got the Seahawks and the Commanders. The Seahawks, reigning Super Bowl champions, should be 3-0 after this game, I would say, especially with Jaden Daniels' injury. Patriots and Jaguars, both teams are 1-1. You go to the later window at 6 a.m. and you've got the San Francisco 49ers who take on the Arizona Cardinals in a divisional matchup. The Ravens take on the Cowboys, which is one of the better games of the weekend on paper. This game's being played in Rio de Janeiro at the Maracanã Stadium. Both teams are 1-1. This will be a great game at 6:25 on Monday morning. And then the late game, or the Sunday night game, 10:20 on Monday for us, will be the Broncos against the Rams. Both teams 1-1. Both teams had deep playoff runs last season. Both fell short of making the Super Bowl. But we'll hope to be in the conversation again this season, particular the LA Rams. So this one's at Mile High, the Broncos' home grounds. And then the Monday night game is the Chicago Bears against the Philadelphia Eagles. And the Bears are giving Caleb Williams as much time as possible to get himself fit potentially for the game. He was carted off with a hamstring injury last week, but because they're playing on the Monday night, which is Tuesday for us, they've got the whole weekend to work with for him to try and get his fitness back up. The reports for Caleb Williams, the Bears quarterback, was positive, that they didn't, it wasn't as serious a hamstring as first appeared, which is good for him. So that's why they're going to give him as much time and make it a game time decision. So it could be him, it could be Tyson Bagent, the backup. But it won't be a long layoff, thankfully, for Caleb Williams and my fantasy team, which I'm very thankful for. And that is a little wrap up of what has happened and what is coming up for the weekend of sport right around Australia and the world. But on the other side of this, we're going to turn our attention to the grand final and start looking into some of the fun moments as well from grand finals, and the big moments from grand finals, and the news around the grand final as well. And Lachie Neal, who has overturned his one-game striking suspension to play in tomorrow's decider. We'll do that on the other side of this here on your Tradio commute on a Friday morning. Public holiday for those in Victoria, but let us know. There are a couple of text messages that I'll read on the other side of this. If you are up, if you are getting ready to start the party early, tell us if you're heading over to Pullman Hotel for the OB with Kane and Kingy. Fireball are broadcasting live outside the Pullman, just outside the MCG. So if you are in Melbourne and you are heading down there, let us know. And send a text message, 0433 98 1116. We'll come back after this and relive some of the great grand final moments next.
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2: Gareth Hall here on Giddy Up. We had a very special guest for Beyond the Barriers, one of Australia's leading thoroughbred owners in Aussie Kerr. 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
19: I think he got knocked. Second is good, no timeouts. Pepper has to be the go-to man.
20: Oh, he loves this.
19: Good Rice is all way. Over him.
21: Oh, he found it! Oh! Whoa!
19: Micah Pepper!
21: Whoa! Oh,
5: you kidding me? Andrew the foul! Pepper. Will miss it on purpose. Time will run out. And the Wildcats will win.
0: The highlights of last night's game winner for the Perth Wildcats, who won by a point against the Adelaide 36ers, 98-97. Great drama already to start the season in the NBL, as expected. A great league, the NBL, and that'll be one of the focal points of the summer once we're through the footy codes, and it'll be a big part for our summer sporting intake over the next couple of months. Jordan Canellis with you here on your Tradio commute for Bunnings Trade, helping tradies and builders get the job done. 1-300-736-736 to give us a call. 0433-98-1116 to send us a text. Tez says, morning, even as a tradie, even though I'm not working today, sleeping in is impossible. I'm just so used to getting up at 4 a.m, says Tez in Cranny, the shin boner. So thank you, Tez, for tuning in this morning. And one from an unnamed text message, but it says, good morning. On the way to New South Wales from Melbourne for the long weekend. Can't wait for the grand final. Hope Freo can do it. You're going against the grain. You're going away from Melbourne for grand final weekend. Is that a smart move? Maybe it is smart to try and get away from all of the hullabaloo in Victoria. But on the way to New South Wales for the long weekend. Enjoy the grand final nonetheless. Doesn't matter where you are around Australia watching the grand final. It's going to be a great day anyway. So maybe you're making the right move, because it's going to be raining tomorrow in Melbourne. Don't know how that's going to affect the game or who that will benefit most. In wet conditions. Freo have played some wet weather games over in Perth and seem to have done pretty well about it. So Brisbane are a hard-nosed team. So who has the advantage if the weather does really take hold of proceedings tomorrow? I don't know if it's meant to be. It's a good chance of raining. I don't know how much it's going to rain, though. If it's going to be like heavy all day, just bucketing down, or if it's going to be showers, or I'm not quite sure the extent of the rain, but it is forecast to rain. So that is another element to factor into tomorrow's game. Over the course of grand final history, there have been some phenomenal moments. I've got a handful here in front of me that I'll play for you in a second, but I want to know from you. I want to get your thoughts or your crystal ball. What would be, if you were to distill a single moment in tomorrow's game, if you were to predict a single moment in tomorrow's game, that would be the iconic moment of the grand final, what would it be? Because there have been many iconic grand final moments. It might only be a single moment. It might be a goal or a mark or a one percenter somewhere that has defined grand finals in the past. What would you predict, what would be your hope would happen tomorrow? Would it be a Charlie Cameron goal on the run from, you know, crossing the 50 and kicking it from the boundary at right half forward that would win the game for Brisbane? Or would it be like earlier in the season we saw Alex Pierce's smother to win a game for the Dockers? Would it be something like that, like a smother in the dying minutes to protect a 2-point lead for the Dockers and they win their first ever premiership? What would be the one sort of photograph moment that would come away from this Saturday's game? If you were to predict it, let us know what you think. Because there have been some beauties over the past, and we'll relive some of them right now. One of my favourites from 2008, Stewie Jew. A little bit hard to hear, but we do know that he kicked two goals in that third quarter and had a hand in another as well to help Hawthorn win the 2008 Premiership. Back in 1993, Michael Long.
7: Fletcher to bring it back into play. Goes straight down the middle. Lovely kick, almost to the centre of the ground. Williams waits at the back, but it's to his opposite number, Denham. In the middle. Now Michael Long. Look at this boy go. Away goes Michael Long. 50 metres out. Still going. 30 metres out.
0: Was it touched on the line? Still a contentious point to this day from that Michael Long running goal against the Blues. Stephen Silvani on the goal line. But an iconic moment, and one that stands up when you think of the 1993 grand final, you think of Michael Long's running goal. When you think of 1979, you think of this.
20: Down towards the half forward line. Harms tries to pick it up. Buckley gets it out to Harms now. He's pursued by Brewer, but he can't catch him. Harms fires at the goals, but he's off target. It's rolling towards the boundary line, and Harms almost makes ground. He tips it back to Sheldon, and it's a goal!
0: Wayne Harms kicking it inside 50, then chasing his own footy and slapping it back centrally. Did it cross the boundary line? Became the iconic moment of 1979, that grand final. Wayne Harms and Carlton going on to win. Then, of course, you go a little bit further forward, 10 years to 1989, and this moment at the very

0: away, and has become the long memory and the iconic photograph moment, or the iconic vision, really, from that grand final in 1989. The 2010 grand final, there's a couple, actually. There's not, maybe not one, there's probably about three from the 2010 grand finals. You've got the Heath Shaw smother, you've got the unlucky bounce from ahead of Stephen Milne, and you've got Brendan Goddard's mark. Let's have a listen to a couple of those from the 2010 games.
1: Schneider, here is Hayes, belting forward, Goddard! Oh! Collingwood has never been behind in this grand final today. The Saints have never been in front until now.
2: Belting the ball forward, Johnson quickly off the mark, Milner at best, ball bouncing, scores a level.
3: Oh no,
2: what are you doing next week?
0: Indeed, it's the bounce ahead of Stephen Milne. What are you doing next week? And the mark from Brendan Goddard and kick the goal as well. And one more, I've got a couple more, but I'll play this one here because it came through on the text. And of course, it is an iconic moment from the 2005 grand final, the winning moment, the sealing moment, Leo Barry.
4: So Leo Barry in the back pocket. Heads along the boundary line. Oh, good mark by Cox. Cox throws it onto the left. One last roll of the dice for the angle.
0: Leo Barry, your star, is called by AFL Nation's very own now, Stephen Quatermain, in the 2005 grand final. So those are just a handful. I've got a few more, but I'll let you predict what might be the moment of the grand final off the text. 0433 98 11 16. What will be this year's iconic moment? Play crystal ball with us, and if you were to pick a specific moment, what would it be? There's a couple already. Conor McKenna, the Irishman, does a scissor kick to score the winning goal, says Dominic off the text. He's been scoring some crazy goals this season, so a scissor kick from Conor McKenna. Dean says Patrick Voss to win by booting the goal from the boundary. Fremantle win by 4 points to get their first flag. And Dean's thrown in his Norm Smith medal as well, Shai Bolton, as his winner. Which I haven't even thought about Norm Smith, actually. What would my Norm Smith be? I'll think of that during the break. Brenton in Melton has said, iconic moment for tomorrow's game will be Luke Jackson taking a huge grab before kicking his third to seal the game. We'll reopen the debate of golden mark of the year to include the final series. That's a good debate. That's a debate worth having. I'm on board the including finals in mark and goal of the year. Why should we discount legitimate AFL games from being involved in the mark and goal of the year? It's Yeah, it doesn't make sense. I'm with you, Brenton. And another one here from Lowe in Hillside, who says, I want Mason Cox to have the moment, either a winning goal or a mark, to prove being let go was a mistake. There you go. 0433 98 11 16 off the text. We'll take Michael's call on the other side of this. Hang on the line there, Michael. We'll chat about Lachie Neale as well on the other side of this break. So stick around, keep those text messages coming through, 0433 98 11 16. On the, as we go to the break, let's have a listen to Sean Goff, who spoke to Greg from Bunnings about PowerPass Pro Rewards.
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13: He is. Johnson, can he pop it over the top? Ablett somehow has found some space. At the last minute, Zach Dawson spills it. But a clever soccer by Scarlett to Ablett from 18 metres. He draws it long to the tip of the goal square. Big Flyers want it. Farco, handball's over. It's a snap by Chapman. And Chapman's kicked the goal.
14: One of the most iconic moments of a grand final, Matthew Scarlett's toe poke onto Gary Ablett, then inside 50, and Paul Chapman kicks the goal in the 2009 grand final. That was, could be, well, I was going to say one of the, probably the biggest grand final moment of the 2000s, but Leo Barry's mark is also right up there as well. So yeah, it goes maybe a close second to Leo Barry. I don't know, which way would you put it? Scarlett's toe poke or Leo Barry's mark? And then maybe the most famous grand final moment ever, because it's lived long in the history of VFL, AFL football. Have to rewind it back a couple of decades, but this.
15: I think he's going to play it, Mike. You're spot on.
16: Okay. To the wing position on the member stand side. Oh, Jasilenko, you beauty!
14: Jasilenko, you beauty. Way back in 1970 for Alex Jasilenko, a grand final moment. So what will be tomorrow's grand final moment? Blake says, thank you for the early morning PTSD as a St Kilda fan. Sorry, Blake. Brad says, hopefully Brizzy holding the ball 30 metres out, then Shea Bolton kicks the goal to win. Kramer from Brisbane says, a ball up inside Brisbane's forward pocket, Lions down by 5 points, 10 seconds to go. Draper grabs it from the ball up, or grabs it from the ball up and snaps a goal. Lions win. Sam Draper, 10 seconds to go to win the game by points. Mark from Geelong says, Lockie Neal shot after the siren. 1 point to draw, a goal to win. Kicks the goal, but the umpire says you ran off your line and Freo win by a point. That's cruel. And Shea Bolton will kick a goal with a burst through the middle to seal the game. And the commentator will say, welcome to Wharfie time. There we go. Is it going to happen tomorrow? We know it can happen. The AFL have ruled that they are allowing Wharfie time to happen once, but will it happen is another question as well. Yesterday's ruling, last night's ruling on Lockie Neal that he will be allowed to play. I am absolutely not surprised that this has been the outcome. From the moment it was broken that he would be missing the grand final when it came through on Sunday morning, that he'd had a one-match suspension, I assume with many others, instantly thought that there'd be a way to let him off to play the grand final, and that is what has happened. I think that level of predictability in itself, that a lot of people thought, oh, they'll find a way to get him off, I think is an indictment on the whole process. In February, at the outset of the season, the MRO set a new set of standards for footy in 2026 that, quote, player strikes if a player strikes another in the chest or stomach, they are more likely to be graded medium impact and result in a suspension, end quote. Now, to the MRO's credit, that's what they ruled on Sunday. So this is not the MRO's fault. They held their standards. They followed their own guidelines and they gave Lockie Neal a one-match ban for a gut punch. It then went to the tribunal. It too came to the conclusion at the end of a long deliberation, agreeing that Lockie Neal should be suspended for a game. The tribunal rejected the notion that it should be downgraded to low impacts, and they also threw away the idea of a clean record allowing him to play, having a clean record over his 300-plus game career, and held that incident to the new set of standards that were implemented at the start of the year to gut punches. So then it came to the appeals board yesterday. Now a third body has a look at it, the appeals board, and one of the final bastions that the Lions had to try and cling on to was to argue that Lockie Neal's record of an exemplary record and compelling case is what should let him off and allow him to play in the grand final. And that was eventually what it boiled down to in overturning the decision to allow him to play. The appeal board chair, Richard Loveridge, reasons that, quote, the relevant inquiry was whether, despite the charge having been established, there was exceptional and compelling circumstances. In this case, that was Neil's record. We find that Neil's record is exemplary and that he should be afforded the benefit of the provision, end quote. As written on the AFL website in the article, the Lions were able to sway the appeal board that the tribunal had made an error of law in not considering the exceptional and compelling circumstances of Neal not having previously been suspended. In layman's terms, basically saying Lockie Neal was a pretty good player with a fine record and the granny's a pretty big deal, let him play. And that is what they came down to. Adrian Anderson was representing Brisbane and also suggested that the ban should or could be served in round one next year instead of the grand final, which I thought was ridiculous. I find this whole scenario just really disappointing. Look, Lockie Neal, the simple fact of Lockie Neal playing in a grand final, aside from the fact that he was suspended a week ago and is now playing, I think is obviously you want to see your big stars playing in the big games, but this is different. So there were two different bodies that found him guilty, the MRO initially, the tribunal seconds, and then one that did not, and that one that didn't was enough to overturn a one-match ban. So two out of three boards or different sort of sitting committees or panels or officers in the case of the MRO, it's a one-man board, found him to be guilty, and then there was one that didn't, and that is what is allowing him to play. So I know each body is separate to the other. The MRO, the tribunal, and the appeals board are all independent or individual from one another, but they all belong to the same ecosystem. They all belong to football, the sport of Aussie rules. And if the new standard of AFL football is that gut punches will be graded as medium contact and a one-match ban, then that should be looked at first and foremost and be upheld. The appeals board hearing didn't really address that, and they just addressed, no, he's a good player with a good record. So as it turns out, that really none of that mattered. None of the ruling of the new standard set in footy mattered at all, because they let him off on his clean record over the course of his long career. So if you're a 22-year-old role player, back pocket sort of, you know, innocuous sort of player, he's played 60 games, no accolades. Sorry, you can't play, but Lachie Neale will let him play. Rules for some, rules for others. That's just my take, and there'll be more said on that, I'm sure, throughout the course of the day as the decision was made just last night. So there'll be a lot of discussion had over the course of this Friday on the grand final preview day. All right, on the other side of this, tradie trivia. Call in now, 1300 736 736 for a chance to win a $50 Bunnings voucher. That's next here on your Tradio commute.
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14: Tradie Trivia, we are giving away a $50 Bunnings voucher today for the winner of our Tradie Trivia quiz. Let's get into it with Robert, who is with us in North Mead. Morning, Robert. How are you?
4: Yeah, good, thanks, mate.
14: All right, question number one. We start off with some NFL. Name one of the two teams in the NFL to be playing today, Thursday Night Football.
4: Oh, 49ers?
14: Not the 49ers. Not a bad guess, though, being a big market team. We'll normally get a primetime game, but not today. Bo on the Gold Coast is with us. Bo, name one of the two teams to be playing in today's NFL game.
5: Green Bay Packers.
14: Yes. Green Bay playing Atlanta later this morning. Question number two, who is the home team in tonight's NRL prelim final?
5: The Dolphins.
14: Yes, it is the Dolphins. Dolphins hosting the Roosters later tonight. Question three, which Fremantle defender will be the heartbreak story of tomorrow's grand final not playing?
5: Cox.
14: Yes, Brennan Cox is correct. He's on the emergency bench. Question number four, which Aussie batsman top scored against South Africa last night in the ODI?
5: Marsh.
14: Yes, it was Mitchell Marsh at the top order. And question number five, you've done well here, Bo. Which NBL team hit a game winner to beat the Adelaide 36ers last night? Who won? Absolutely cleaned up, Bo. You're a very deserving winner of the $50 Bunnings voucher. Congratulations.
5: Cheers, mate.
14: Excellent. Bo, going for the Lions tomorrow?
5: I think they'll win, but I wouldn't mind seeing Freo get up.
14: Yeah, okay. Excellent. I'm with you, Bo. Thank you very much, mate, and we'll get that $50 Bunnings voucher to you. I'll hand you back to Dill, our producer. That is it for Tradio Commute today. Enjoy the grand final, wherever you may be watching right around Australia, or indeed listening to our coverage here on SEN. We've got three different calls for you, so you can take your pick on the SEN app, including a biased Dockers call with Tim Gossage and Peter Bell. My tip, I think my head says Brisbane, my heart says Freo. I want to see the Dockers win the first premiership. So Fremantle for me tomorrow. Stay safe, enjoy the game. We'll catch you again on Monday. See ya.
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12: 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Good morning, I'm Adam Pont with SEN News. The 11-year-old boy who was shot in the face and neck at an apartment in Sydney's northwest has died in hospital. An 18-year-old man has been charged over Monday night's alleged attack. Two other 18-year-olds were arrested but are later released. Senior ministers are standing by the length of time it's taken to inform the public about the hacking of a Medicare portal by an OpenAI agent. The Prime Minister apparently aware of the hack on the weekend, but didn't announce it until yesterday. Finance Minister Katie Gallagher has told the ABC the government was still being briefed about the breach until late Wednesday night.
13: It really was the first opportunity where we were able to come out and give the public and the media as comprehensive a briefing as we are able to at this point in time.
12: Pressure is mounting on Canberra as the cost of petrol rises about rethinking fuel taxes, with the NRMA estimating that households are paying more than $40 in tax every time they fill up the family car. And with EV drivers not paying the fuel excise, the motoring group says it's time for a fairer road user charge for all drivers. And actor Susan Sarandon, among a number of people detained by police in New York after a protest held outside the UN headquarters during a Benjamin Netanyahu's address. A large number of delegates walked out as the Israeli Prime Minister took the stage. SEN.com.au Sport is coming up next.
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15: Two meetings greet us for Thoroughbred Racing in Victoria today, with the afternoon program at Coleraine for their Cup Day, while Cranbourne plays host to night racing. The track at Coleraine is currently rated a good four, but we may get a downgrade with showers forecast for the meeting. And at Cranbourne, the track is expected to remain in the good range with a dry evening predicted. The first race at Coleraine starts at 1:10 p.m. and Cranbourne begins at 5:45 p.m.
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12: Showers and gusty thunderstorms across the eastern parts of the central wheat belt, the eastern parts of the southeast coastal, the eastern Gascoyne, the goldfields, the southeast Pilbara and the south interior today. And Dome is inside running with Marty Young, Darren McCauley and Terry Layton tomorrow morning from 8 on SEN Turf.
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23: You wouldn't believe it. You would not believe it, Steve. Yeah, get your hand off it. I cannot believe it. They all get up early. What a turnout. What a turnout. Grand final eve on Fireball. Thank you so much for joining us all from the Pullman with a huge show as always. The dual Norm Smith medalist is going to join us, Will Ashcroft. We're going to speak to, well, a whole heap of people, including your man, Tim Gossage. I wanted him banned.
24: No.
23: I wanted him banned. No, he went on the other breakfast show, so we thought, nah, stuff him. But anyway, he's going to join us. We've got some turkey. Tom Morris is over here.
24: Yeah, like it.
23: In costume. Tom Morris will have a chat to us live at the desk.
24: What about the placards? Pre and post. I love it.
23: Give
24: it
23: pre hair.
24: Come out the front, boys. Yeah.
23: So they're dressed as turkeys, yeah, if you're listening to us on the radio.
24: I mean, God knows. How did you blokes get here? Turn your placards around. Give them a bit of a spin. Amazing. Give them a spin.
23: It is amazing.
24: Yeah. Yeah.
23: So anyway, Turkey Tom's going to be here. The Fremantle CEO, Simon Garlick, and a whole heap of stuff, including in the ad breaks, we'll play our greatest hits and the things that Level 5 have banned us from playing. So you will hear that. Yep, exactly right. But the best analyst in football, the runner-up in the Alf Brown, the Lou Richards Award winner, and my co-host on Fireball with David King. Make him feel welcome.
24: Cornsy. It's making me, I'm not going to lie, it's making me question what the hell's going on in the world with all you people doing here at 6 in the morning, seriously.
23: But we love it.
24: We hate getting here at 6, and you guys have been here since 5.
23: They beat me.
24: I know, that's not hard to do, to be fair. He doesn't want any conversation at all, so he gets here at quarter to 6. What a week, eh?
23: Oh, what a week.
24: What a great week to be in Victoria, in Melbourne in particular, two interstate teams per se, but the build-up's been the same.
23: Yeah.
24: I saw the ladies from Brisbane made their way down. She said, we've done this, there they are, the two in the middle there. We've done this 4 years in a row like it was a punish. I mean, my God, you've had the grand final 4 years in a row, ladies. Don't make me try and cry for you here. The Kangaroos haven't seen the finals. We'll touch on that for later on. They haven't seen the finals for a little while.
23: Now, my mum's here. So if anyone is upset with me, blame her. So anyway, she's a big baller with her friend Sue. So great to see. She's a big fan of yours as well.
24: We've got like a couple of golden seats.
23: We'll get the golden seats.
24: And my old man.
23: Quok is here.
24: The Quok.
23: Yeah. Is your old man here?
24: Yeah, he is. Where is the old man? He's somewhere. I don't know. He's in the crowd in the middle there somewhere. There he is.
23: There he is.
24: Put your hand up, Baz. So, g'day. There he is.
23: Good to see you, Baz.
24: Now, the Quokka has gone big, right?
23: Is he?
24: He's now starting to launch his own merch. He's got a sponsor on board, Rottnest Island. I like
23: Get
24: it.
23: Get Quokka to the Quokka.
24: Now, can I touch on Quokka for a sec? Because some people got rare skills you don't know. You just sort of stumble across. Like, we didn't know Mitch Scott could sing.
23: Well, that's
24: John,
23: right.
24: John Farnham, he didn't tell us for 18 months.
23: It would have been handy.
24: And then when he finally left us, he told us he could sing, which was not very handy at all. But the Quokka. Now, I was in the office the other day, and I was wondering what he's doing. We'll upload a video later. He was covering his eyes. And one of the other guys was lifting the lid off his dinner from last night that he'd preheated and just was wafting it under his nose. And he had 10 seconds to work out what that special meal was. And this is a rare skill that he bats at 100%. He said, that smells like a chicken schnitzel, a little bit of mash, a little bit of gravy. He has nailed it. Now, if you're looking for someone for any of your parties at home or any office sort of gatherings, this man can smell your meal before you, and name what it is ahead of time.
23: Amazing.
24: He is a rare unit, the Quokka.
23: Been huge for us. Yes, Quokka.
24: We're going to start hiring him out.
23: We've got a lot of stuff we need to discuss. There's some feuds going on.
24: There's a lot of feuds. Yeah, a lot of feuds.
23: Luckily, we're not involved.
24: Oh, so good when we're not involved.
23: It's the best when we're not involved.
24: There's a marquee feud that's sort of got going.
23: Bubbling away.
24: Oh, bubbling. Oh, my word,
23: Who'd you give the points to?
24: I had to sign back up to Facebook last night. I haven't been on Facebook for 10 years. And I only went to one address. We'll get there later.
23: Will we get there or not?
24: We'll get there. Right? Level 5, don't get up this early, mate, I'm telling you.
23: Where are level 5?
24: I don't know where they are. No, don't.
0: Level 5.
24: Don't do that.
23: Have you been down to level 5 this week?
24: I ducked in.
23: What happened?
24: I can be truthful with the crew here.
23: Balls.
24: So we're just mocking up one of those videos. The Digi boys, they like to just sort of set me up a little bit, right? So they said, look, we want you to pretend you're getting in the lift and going up to level 5. So I pressed the lift and the lift opens and there's Hutchie getting out of the lift. It was very embarrassing. I said, mate, we're hanging shit on you. Can you move on for a second? Anyway, that was very. It was poor timing. Hey, I've been listening to SCN during the week, and Dwayne Russell is one of my favourites.
23: He
24: doesn't win the awards. He's not allowed to win best caller on TV. He's not allowed to win best caller on radio. Hutto just gets that every year. Yeah. They just automatically send that to Hutto. They're not listening to Dwayne calling. He's had a great year. But this is off the back of, you remember the crypto hack we had at the start of the
23: year? Sammy Ebbin got hacked with his crypto.
24: And I started the kangaroo court.
23: That's right.
1: Are you Satoshi?
24: Yes. So we started the kangaroo court. Now, this is a topic. Now, there's a lot of things that fall into your basket, grand final week, you know, with the preparations and all that sort of rubbish, right? but this is right in my wheelhouse. So this is going viral. I'm not sure whether all you heard it, but we'll set the scene. This is the first caller that really lit things up.
0: I'll tell you something else I want to tell you that really did catch my eye. Was I went to the fish and chip shop last night, right? And I saw a player who is playing this Saturday in the grand final, and this is what they've ordered. And I want you to tell me if you think this is an appropriate thing for an AFL footballer to be eating a few days out from the biggest match of their life. So here's their order, right?
1: All right.
0: One flake, fried, mixed souvlaki, three potato cakes, four hot dogs in batter, and nine. That's right, nine fried dim sims. Now, Dwayno, what's your take on that?
1: I think it's a dinner of champions, Tommy.
23: Is that legit?
24: This is legit. So I'm sort of having a chuckle thinking, nine dimmies, that sounds like a lot, right? Anyway, I'm thinking, that's sort of gone, waiting for the next call to come in 10 minutes or 5 minutes later.
1: Damo and Turek wants to talk Hawthorn. What can you do, Damo?
2: I was calling in to talk about Hawthorn, but I was listening to one of the other blokes just before, and it's really put me in a quandary. Do you really think the blokes should be eating heaps of fish and chips right before they go into a granny?
1: I think there's a dimmy limit. I think he's gone over the dimmy limit, though. I think three on a Tuesday is enough.
2: I think three, maybe four at a stretch, five you've had a couple of pots in you.
1: Yeah, which you wouldn't have had.
2: You're starting to get silly a bit.
1: Six is
2: seven,
1: stretching
2: now that's crazy. Seven's crazy. Stuff. And then eight, you're pushing the limit. Nine, that's an affront to God.
24: So Dwayne spent the next 5 minutes working out what the dimmy limit is, right? How many dimmies can you have?
23: You had a busy week, didn't you?
24: No.
23: Grand final week.
24: But it got big on Dwayne. It just kept coming.
1: Andy and Carlton, talking to you, Andy. Thanks for holding.
0: Mate, I'm bloody excited. And tell you what, I run a local fish and chips business and it's been out of control, mate. Let me tell you, Dim Sim is bloody flying.
24: we want to get to the bottom of...
23: Who was it? Four Corns is investigation here.
24: Yeah. So who ordered the nine dimmies? I don't think you can bring them back here. I don't reckon you're not bringing your fish and chips back in with Fags sort of hovering around the front door.
23: Shout
24: here.
23: Out to the Brisbane players trying to sleep.
24: Yeah, right sorry now. Guys. Like,
23: what a disaster.
24: So who would have had?
23: Well, my first guess would be Draper.
24: Yeah.
23: Where's
24: he going? He has to eat them over in the park.
23: Well, who do you think?
24: Well, I think it might be Fremantle sort of...
23: What? Who? Well, Mason Cox? Mesa?
24: Having
23: big
24: Mesa.
23: Big Mesa? Skinny Sean.
24: Skinny Sean. Maybe it's like some condolence chips sort of thing, you know, just sort of crying in your chips.
23: Keep those receipts for me if you can.
24: I'm thinking Luke Ryan.
23: Luke Ryan?
24: He's one of my boys.
23: Is he?
24: Yeah, he's on the heavier side. He's one of my guys. I like those guys. You hate them during January, you love them when the footies come out in March.
23: What about Turkey Tom during the week? Turkey Tom's
24: going to join us.
23: Can't
24: mention Turkey Tom without
23: mentioning football. He's out of control, our man. He's absolutely out of control. So there's a bit of an internal feud going on. We'll get to the other external feud happening shortly. But have a listen to this. You know my thoughts on the media men in football, the media managers from each club. I've ranked them from 1 to 18.
24: It was genius. He ranked them. We've never had such quality guests in our lives. If you rank the media managers, why am I at 6? Will you give a shit guests?
23: Yeah.
24: Right?
23: So, Nicky Brown's at 1, Brisbane. Guess who we get this morning? We get Will Ashcroft. But I tell you who we don't get. We don't get anything from the Western Bulldogs. We get 0.
24: Oh, now, not again, you know.
23: We get 0?
24: No,
23: because your man is right down the bottom in the bottom 5.
24: Because you've been shit-canning him for 5 years.
23: Well, it's not just me now. Have a listen to this explosive stuff from Tommy Morris on the Breakers podcast.
3: So, Edmund takes the Western Bulldogs head of media, to the footy on Saturday night as his +1. And I'm looking at this going... There is Western Bulldogs stories coming from this. There's no way he's taking Elliot just as a thank you for the year. There has to be something coming. Lo and behold, 9:58 a.m. on Monday morning, Zach Butters met with some of his prospective teammates at the Dogs at the weekend. Jordan Butts medical today, which we did earlier in the day anyway. Dogs busy. But interest has cooled on Freo's Nathan O'Driscoll with Butters' trade complexity likely to make it hard to get dealt up with the Dockers. I'm going, I don't want to throw stones, but that is a thank you.
4: That is second quarter of the
3: +1.
4: Of the prelude over a quiet beer.
3: How good is that?
23: So your man, took Sammy Edmund to the footy, or they went together, and then Sammy Edmund responded after he heard that on Locked In.
1: The Breakers.
5: Is that like between automotive and news or true crime in the podcast section? The self-indulgent section, is it? Breakers. Nothing worse than media talking about media, is there? In my humble, someone put out to me, I needed to ask someone at short notice, and given how many times I do annoy that particular member of the football industry, I thought it was the least I could do. So I was thanking him, not the other way around. I was fine, actually, because I knew that he was wrong when he made that insinuation, Tom. If he'd known I'd previously said on air late last week that Zach Butters was meeting with Dogs teammates, he'd have known that it couldn't have possibly come from the person I took to the footy. Jordan Butts medical, everyone knew anyway. And the calling on O'Driscoll isn't exactly earth-shattering news. So, no, but way off the mark. I mean, I haven't seen Tom since he tried to get himself in the shot behind Nick Dacos on Brownlow night.
6: What do you think? How do you judge that one?
24: Get back that last sentence very soon. You've done a four corners on that. Now, this is very interesting, isn't
6: interesting.
24: It? Because my sources tell me that Tom actually took him to a function last year.
6: Is that right?
24: Now, Turkey is going to have to answer
6: this. Those questions.
24: Did he, as his plus one, take Elliot from the Dogs?
6: Well, Turkey's going to have to answer some questions about Brownlow night as well. So,
24: now, just set the scene for
6: everyone. So Nick Dacos is winning the Brownlow. We all know that. So it's really important that the cameras are going to be on Nick Dacos all of Monday night. So what becomes evident is that those surrounding Nick Dacos on the tables next to his table are going to be in full shot of the Channel 7 cameras. So you just inadvertently get caught on camera. So Turkey Tom is sitting at a table down the back somewhere, like right down the back, and he's seen this. He's seen this unfolding. You can see the monitors. He's like, you know what? There's a couple of spare seats on the table next to Nick Dacos' table, and just at about...
24: That's the hit zone.
6: Round 19-ish, when the award is beyond doubt, Turkey Tom's gone, you know what? I'm just going to go over there and see if I can grab one of those spare seats next to the Dacos table. And our man Jay Allen from the AFL has said to him, Turkey, we know what you're doing. Get yourself out. So the AFL kicked him off Nick Dacos' peripheral table so he didn't get the extra airtime. He's out of control.
24: Was he there when they said, and the winner is...
6: They kicked him out. That's where he wanted to be.
24: He got there too early.
6: Inexperienced.
24: He got the timing wrong. He should have got there around 20.
6: Or a bit earlier, I reckon.
24: Well, no, you had to be there for the shot when they said, he's 10 votes clear and there's three rounds to go. This is your Brownlow Medalist of 2026. He got there way too early. We have to work on his timing. He's got to get this right. If he's going to be part of our program, he's got to be getting stuff right.
6: No, he's had a big year, so he's going to join us a little bit later on, and the boys will be excited about that. So we've got a lot of stuff happening. For those at the venue in the Pullman here, we're going to play those songs. We're going to have a sing-along. We're going to have prizes to give away. There's level five, tell me there's merch.
24: I just need to get this off my chest because it sat uncomfortable with me overnight.
6: Look at that song.
24: Something
6: to do with the Ball Australian team.
24: Who's Annie?
6: It's not Scott McCreary, is it? Shout out to you, Scotty.
24: He'd be doing the work of it, Scotty.
7: And you, sir, are you waiting to receive my limp penis?
24: You can't. We got women in the
6: room. My mum's here.
24: Your mum. Cornsey's mum's here. Philippe, is that you? I've made Cornsey a stack this week, seriously. And we'll get to the cashies later in the program. But we did one yesterday and opened the floor, feedback, you know, give us a question, whatever. And gets a bit random, gets a bit loose at this function, which is why I do it, because I love it.
6: Bit aggressive
24: at the old Caulfield Grammarians. And one guy decided that he'd have a crack at Cornsey on the mic, which I sort of enjoyed a little bit, to be fair. And so did the punters in the crowd. They all enjoyed it. Anyway, Cornsey got his cash and was leaving the venue. Pam, you've got to talk about this with this young man. Leaving the venue, and how stiff was the guy that had a crack at him and just been to the toilet out the back as Cornsey was leaving? He's almost come to blows with a patron that he's getting paid to service on the way out. Is there any truth to you?
6: He's a dickhead, this guy. A genuine dickhead, this guy.
24: No, I can sign off on that. Yes, that's true. But you can't be headlocking the blokes on the way out.
6: I just told him.
24: I know you did. He came back into me. He was shaking.
6: He accused me.
24: Don't worry, mate. He can't fight. We've got vision of him. It's fine.
6: You'll be right.
24: You'll be fine.
23: I've never seen
24: What are you doing arguing with the punters at the function there?
23: No, I just challenged his question. That's all.
24: You challenged his whole state of mind.
23: No, I didn't. We had some digital awards this week. The SEN crew had their awards night on Wednesday night. The Triple Agent, he won some awards.
24: He won two awards.
23: Get him on, Triple Agent. What is?
24: He won going the extra yard for DD. Yep. Our proud sponsors, the boys have been terrific for us all year. And he also won the best social media person from SEN.
23: With Quokka and a few of the others.
24: Yeah. I can't believe you didn't win a Quok next year.
8: Quokka and Slavo were part of that.
24: Oh, okay.
8: So well just part of it,
24: were they?
8: Boys,
24: were they just part of it?
8: Remember when Kane said at the AFMAs last year that his legs were getting a bit sore walking up to the stage?
24: Oh, no.
23: That was you.
8: After the second one, it was about me.
23: No, but shout out to Brian Beckham, who won the SEN Person of the Year, and our man Mitch Scott, who won the Executive Producer of the Year as well.
24: What about, though? What about...
23: Oh, no.
24: Hang on.
23: JK. Oh, no. JK, what's happening?
9: Hello, everyone.
24: Yeah.
23: Where are you?
24: He's back at HQ.
9: Back at HQ. Sammy Watson got up, as he said, a number of times. Again, no mention for JK.
24: Oh, no. We've got a pattern.
9: Where's my love?
24: Well, do you think you're having... less an impact than what you actually are having. I think you're overrating what you're doing for us.
9: I think I've had to reassess my role in this team, yeah.
24: And by the way, were you late this morning?
9: No.
24: that was a very sheepish no. I noticed we played some music to about 5:10 this morning.
9: Technical difficulties.
8: JK, are we a chance to see your car at some stage today?
24: Oh, no.
23: The ballers want to see the car.
8: The ballers want to see your car.
9: It's a very, very good chance that the XF might drive past.
24: It's a big hill here, though, mate. Be very careful. enter from the east if you can. It'll be much smoother.
23: JK, we love you. We love you, buddy, and hopefully we can see you down here a little bit later on. We've got to take our
24: I know, but the Digi boys are not happy. They got to save the date for these big awards that was about to be done, and then they were uninvited.
23: Were they?
24: Yeah, there's trouble in the camp.
23: Times are tough.
24: I'm hoping they're saving some money somewhere. I'm telling you that much.
23: Where are they saving the money?
24: I'm hoping they're saving it somewhere because they're about to spend a bit. Don't worry.
23: All right, we're up and running. The scrambles for Link. Avoid fines and pay for tolls with Link. We are live from the Pullman. There are ballers everywhere. They all got up early. They did the work. They certainly don't get beaten by what they know. We love it. Huge show coming up. You are listening to Fireball.

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14: Say that again.
18: Fair bit of this, fair bit of dumb shies. And I was at a function yesterday and we were thinking about who the biggest earners this week would have been in terms of the rounds. You've seen a few. You'd be up there.
19: You're always thinking cash.
18: You would be up there
19: in the top 10. You have been everywhere. I tend to hang around at the functions I'm at. Unlike you, you're hitting your run, which gives you opportunity to earn again. I know your moves.
18: I see you know your judo well.
19: Don't start, JK. You're still angry to not get a mention.
20: Ah, yes. I see that you know your judo well.
19: Who would be the biggest earners this week, do you reckon?
18: BT?
19: I'd say who's snuck under the radar.
18: Simo. Yeah, he's had a good week.
19: He's had a very good
18: really
19: week.
18: Really good week.
19: Very good week. Strong week. The ATO will be on to him very soon.
18: Daisy?
19: I'll tell you, I reckon Turkey Tom's getting around a bit too.
18: Oh, I've seen him everywhere.
19: I don't think he charged too much, so it makes him very sort of gettable.
18: I think Level 5 have got that as part of his deal.
19: Have they?
18: Yeah.
19: Are they earning on?
18: You know how they package that sort of stuff up?
19: Oh, no. He hasn't fallen for that, has he? He's old Turkey.
18: Any dumb shizen?
19: Yeah, I've got some dumb shizen. So a lot of things get posted grand final week from way back when. Right, so sometimes you're sort of skimming through some audio and then you hear a voice and you go, I know that voice. So back in 96, the Kangas played the Swans and they had some sort of, well, let's just call it a sex band for the week.
21: The Swans were also causing a few chuckles down south with a Friday night sex ban. Emma Power reports.
22: In Sydney, the town's greenest pub has gone red and white, but players say the Irish joke is the Friday night sex ban. Some of the players are bemused by the order.
23: Well, if it's a quickie, then I guess, you know, it's not time, but...
18: Is that legit?
19: It's a legit story. That's the actual news story, right? So just play that. If you can just play that last bit again, see if you can work out whose voice this is talking about a quickie.
23: Well, if it's a quickie, then I guess, you know, it's not time, but...
19: He's now a current coach of an AFL club.
18: Wow.
19: Yeah. Matty Nix, welcome to the program.
18: Welcome to the Ball Australian team.
19: Welcome to the Ball Australian team. He's got himself a back pocket. I've been looking for a back pocket. And they've been hard to find. They've followed the rules all year, the back pockets. Disastrous. They're normally first penciled in. So Nixie's saying, no, he's not up for the sex band. He's a quickie sort of operator.
18: Yeah, all right.
19: So
18: my mum's here.
19: Feels very sexual today. Sorry, Pam. Sorry, the first time I met your mum, we've talked nothing but sex. And she's bloody loving it, which is the worst. Give me more,
18: she's... Oh, all right.
19: She did say we're at the Pullman. Yeah. Anyway. Too soon.
18: What else you got?
19: Yeah, let's move on quickly. What about the Carbine Club? How do you reckon that went this week?
18: Yeah, not well. Not well.
19: Generally, as a rule, when you have to send an apology out for someone you've had as a guest to entertain the crowd, it hasn't gone well, has it?
18: No. Nah.
19: It hasn't gone
18: Nicky
19: well.
18: So Nicky Osborne fell a bit flat?
19: Yeah, so the Carbine Club Secretary Simon Lopez has had to put out on behalf of the President of the Carbine Committee, we thank you for joining us at yesterday's lunch. We genuinely, with regret, write regarding the comedy segment of the program. The performance fell well short of the standards of the members and guests, which they rightly expect to us to uphold and blah, blah, blah. Have you ever done a performance and had to apologise for it? Have you ever? A
18: couple of times up to Level 5. But
19: Robbo and I did one night. We lasted 6 minutes, I reckon.
18: Where?
19: He'd just written the...

0: to work for the Gaelic Union. What's no, this working? Yeah.
1: Yeah. I thought I'll just duck.
0: Do that.
1: And there was usually there's usually a whole heap of spare. The car park's really difficult to get. Anyway, this day they're all free. The car park's about 4:35. So I've parked on the side of the road where I usually do. No one around. Gone in Toscano's, got my apples, got my kiwi fruits, got my turkey, came out, dropped that stuff back into my car, and I thought, I'm just going to go to Coles, which is literally 300 metres away, just get some yogurt, get some milk, get some bread, things like that, Kingy.
0: Yeah.
1: In the time...
0: You're going to go through your whole shopping list.
1: In the time that I've dropped my goods from Toscano's in the car, gone to Coles, got my yogurt, like, we're talking 5 minutes, I've come back out and the car's gone.
0: The car?
1: So I ring Lucy, I'm like, I thought I was going insane, I said, the car's been stolen. Like, Eddie's car's been stolen here. And she said...
0: Big Sexy. What's he driving?
2: Big Sexy!
0: It'll be a rooftop
1: Ringwood Nissan similar to yours. So it's now it's about...
0: Jeez, sexy.
1: Yeah, I don't know, it's about five to five or something like that. And she said, nah, your car's been towed.
0: Oh.
1: My car got towed on Wednesday.
0: Where did you park?
1: Just in queue on the side of the road, and it is towed, so I've had to jump in an Uber.
0: Oh, no.
1: Gone to Collingwood, and if you want to see some rough units, go to a tow...
0: Go to Collingwood?
1: Collingwood.
0: Anyone here from Collingwood?
1: And the tow place in Collingwood, and I've walked in, and the first thing I see, I'm pretty angry, like $360, like, so...
0: I know, but...
1: That function I did for Corey is sort of not quite as good now.
0: You're only 2140 in front.
1: And I walk in, I'm angry.
0: Not saying what he got paid.
1: And this guy looks at me in the tow place, he goes, get your hand off my back. I'm like, this day could not get any worse. Anyway, so that was eventful.
0: Did it work for you, get your hand off? Did he just...
1: He was with his partner. Like, their car had been towed. Like, everyone there is in a bad mood, 360 later, and he's just yelled at me, get your hand off my... And I wasn't quite in the mood.
0: How did you know to go to Collingwood?
1: Because I Googled it. I said, if your car gets towed from Q, where do they take it?
0: Right.
1: So then I rang them and said, yeah, it's here. I was like, oh, great. That's good. They don't tow cars in Adelaide. They only tow them in...
0: Mate, don't tow cars in Adelaide, my God.
1: Anyway, we're up and running.
0: You don't have traffic in
1: Adelaide.
0: We're
1: at the Pullman East Melbourne.
0: Have car parks. Just pull up wherever you want.
1: The game.
0: Like the old days. Put your horse over there. And your Cobb and Co. coach.
1: The news breaks thanks to Macca's, the new cheesy range. We'll be back with plenty more on the other side of this.
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6: Signet Power Banks making SEN news this hour. The 11-year-old boy who was shot in the face and neck at an apartment in Sydney's northwest has died in hospital. An 18-year-old man has been charged over Monday night's alleged attack. Senior Minister standing by the length of time it's taken to inform the public about the hacking of a Medicare portal by an OpenAI agent. Finance Minister Katie Gallagher saying they were still being briefed about the breach late Wednesday night. And actor Susan Sarandon among a number of people detained by police in New York after a protest held outside the UN headquarters during Benjamin Netanyahu's address. SEN.com.au Sport is coming up next.
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8: Two meetings greet us for Thoroughbred Racing in Victoria today with the afternoon program at Coleraine for their Cup Day, while Cranbourn plays host to night racing. The track at Coleraine is currently rated a good four, but we may get a downgrade with showers forecast for the meeting, and at Cranbourn the track is expected to remain in the good range with a dry evening predicted. The first race at Coleraine starts at 1:10 p.m. and Cranbourn begins at 5:45 p.m.
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6: A few showers in Melbourne and throughout the central district today. In Gippsland, the medium chance of a shower.

0: west and east. Partly cloudy in the northeast region, then a few showers in the morning in the Mallee. And don't miss The First Word with Trav and Nick Noonan tomorrow morning from 6 on RSN. It's final time.
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2: Has to double back and get it. Gives it to Voss. Pushed his way past Rampy and Voss snaps the goal.

0: is absolutely on, remembering that if Fremantle win the premiership, we are sending the coach, not we. Our next guest is sending the coach of the Dockers to the Maldives.
1: Oh, yeah.
0: His name is Adam Schwab from Luxury Escapes. Schwabby, thanks for joining us on Fireball.
2: Thanks, Kano. Good to be here.
0: Are you nervous?
1: Yeah.
2: We're in the business of selling holidays, not giving them away, but I reckon he deserves it. If he can win it, for sure. He took over a pretty broken club. He's copped it from you for years, and he's done the job.
0: No, not me. My co-host.
1: Well, to be fair, Schwabby.
2: I'm very to King specifically there. Yeah. But
0: thank you. Thank you.
1: Schwabby, to be fair, he hadn't been that good until this year, so let's just... I'm only saying that, Schwabby, because half the fans here are
0: Dockers fans here.
1: Yeah.
0: They're everywhere.
1: Let's not forget,
2: he took over from Ross Lyon, who you guys give the biggest armchair run in the world. You guys have been the media in general. Ross was going at 33%. Judd has gone at 57%, take him to a grand final and a final in 23%. So I reckon the history has been far too harsh on him.
1: I like Schwabby. I think he could become a regular member of Fireball with this sort of ammunition he's got. Hey, so you've got the big trip to the Maldives. Is there any vacancies? If he was to win on the weekend, are there any vacancies on that same trip? Because I'm looking for a bit of time away. I wouldn't mind the
2: whoever's next to him will boot him out, put you in, Kingy, and you can sit next to him all the way over there and back.
1: What else you got? Give us what else you doing with Luxury Escapes?
0: Where's everyone going these days? What's popular?
2: Oh, Bali's very popular now. Because of the issues in the Middle East, people are probably avoiding Europe a little bit, so staying a bit closer to home. So you got Bali, Fiji, Queensland, Thailand, Vietnam, all pretty popular at the moment. But Maldives, we just hope we can get just into the Maldives because it is probably the most special place we sell.
1: So are you barracking, let's just cut to the chase, are you barracking for Brisbane or Fremantle on the weekend? Do you want to give this trip away or not?
2: I'd kind of like to see Freo win it, in a way. Brisbane's won a lot. As a Victorian, I don't really care in many senses, but ultimately, I actually wouldn't mind either team winning, to be honest.
1: Well, thanks very much for your support for the year. We Luxury Escapes are the go-to place for your holidays, guys, and we've got plenty here that, just looking at them in the flesh, a lot of them need a holiday, by the look of them.
0: Exactly. They
1: look a bit tired.
0: And I tell you who does need a holiday, Schwabby. Just have a listen to Justin when he came on with us a little bit earlier, just before the finals kicked off.
3: Love to get guts up on the Maldives.
1: Yeah!
0: He's ready, mate. Thanks for your time. Thanks for your support this year.
2: Thanks, boys.
0: Adam Schwab there from Luxury Escapes. Just a reminder for those wondering what we're talking about. Justin Longmuir and his wife off to the Maldives. If Fremantle will get up, all thanks to Luxury Escapes. Now, on the other side of this, our other great friends at DD, are giving...
4: No, not yet. Wait,
1: later. Breaking the rules again.
0: I thought it was part of the quiz.
1: No. Don't fight. They don't like... It's like my mum and dad fight, right?
0: So what time do you think... Just before 8 o'clock...
1: What are we doing?
0: Our friends at DD are giving ballers a chance to get the last two tickets to the grand final. So stick around for details to win that.
1: I've got a couple of functions today. I could sell them.
0: Get down here. If you need a couple of tickets and you want the last chance, get down to the Pullman. Fireballs for Dexian. Unlock your warehouse's potential with the latest innovations from Dexian. And for DD, Fireball says yes to going out after the game with DD. The world famous quiz.
1: Let's go.
0: In the crowd. Next. Kingy, every final series we unearth new champions and clangers.
1: Lucky you're with Amy, here's some classic finals clangers.
5: The 2009 Grand Final, Geelong versus St Kilda. Tom Hawkins in the second quarter scored a snapshot goal, but on replay, and sadly for all Saints fans to see, the ball clearly shaved the goalpost. It would be a Grand Final moment that inspired the introduction of the video review system in future years.
0: Amy, when the bounce serves you a clanger, lucky you're with Amy.
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2: All right, it's time for the best quiz on Australian radio. It, of course, is thanks to the Pullman East Melbourne where we are today and the Triple Agent, roving quiz.
3: Yep, we've got some contestants who sent in some pretty funny emails. So we'll start with Luke here, lads. Welcome to the quiz, Luke.
4: Thanks for having us.
3: And Cody, welcome, mate.
5: Thanks for having me.
3: Freo supporter. We'll go with my question first.
2: Go for it.
3: Back and forth, Jack Carlson sayings.
4: And you, sir. Are you waiting to receive my limp penis?
6: And you, sir, are you waiting to receive my limp penis?
7: Yes. I see you know your judo well.
6: Yes. I see that you know your judo well.
2: Great start.
8: Oh, it's a good start.
4: What is the charge? Eating a meal? A succulent Chinese meal?
6: What is the charge? Eating a meal? A succulent Chinese meal?
7: Get your hand off my penis!
2: There it is!
6: Get your hand off my penis!
2: This is trouble.
4: Ta-ta and farewell.
6: Ta-ta and farewell.
3: Short reserve question here.
2: Too good.
3: JK, sound your alarm if we're out of options.
2: This is amazing. Is there anything left?
8: There's one more.
3: Is there one left?
8: There's one more.
7: Have a look at the headlock he's got there.
2: What's the tiebreaker here, Triple Agent?
3: I don't know.
2: What's the tiebreaker?
3: I'm not sure. Do we go to bloody...
2: Off the tiebreaker.
8: You know what this is? This is when you have the classic prelim final and then you don't get the granny you want. This is the granny right here.
2: All right, so...
8: Turkey Tom's shitting himself. He's got nothing compared to this.
2: Our man next to me, the best analyst in football, this is the tiebreaker question.
8: I don't want to lose either of them.
2: Is a dual premiership player, of course... In the 1999 Premiership win, closest to pin disposals for our man on that day.
8: How did we go?
2: Pretty good.
4: Whoa.
8: Remember, there was only 300 a game, that 300 a team. Not like now.
3: Could have sold that space. Yeah. Come on, mate.
8: Hutchie would have got money for that space you just left there.
4: I'll go 18.
2: Okay.
5: Yeah. I'll go 22.
2: Oh, that's good. 23. So our
3: Cody,
2: man,
3: well done, Cody.
2: 19 kicks, two marks, four handballs, 15 running bounces.
8: Yeah, it's just that
2: you're outstanding.
9: David King, if you don't mind.
2: You are outstanding.
8: I'm making an executive decision.
2: Yeah. Give him
8: that was outstanding.
2: Yeah. Well,
8: Just if you can, as you float past Sammy, just give us one more Jack Carlson. Yeah. You can double it up if you like. I like the effort you put into it.
2: Yeah.
8: And just the atmos. Sammy, right. Just give him one little hit on the way. I know it's taking time, but this is what we're here for. Give me one more. You can back over a previous one.
2: Yeah.
4: Go over a previous one?
2: Yeah. This shouldn't
8: take too long, this really.
2: We've got 4
8: give
2: minutes.
8: Us something.
4: Get your hand on my penis!
2: Okay, so
8: well done.
2: Who's our man standing by in the grand final?
8: If he'd taken any longer, I'd have ripped that footy straight back off him, you know.
3: Cody is in the grand final.
2: Cody, all right, who we got now?
3: We've got Sean, who rates himself as a Rex Hunt impersonator.
8: Yes.
3: That's a bit questionable, anyway.
8: He's the luckiest bloke left in the quiz, I reckon.
3: And we've got Lockie, who is dressed up as Turkey Tom, but he's also on his Bucks weekend. So hands together for Lockie.
2: Yeah. All right, well done. This is my question. This is my question, ballers. So of the 26 top vote getters in the Brownlow all time, there are 7 current players in the top 26, okay? I want one of those 7 all-time vote getters that are current players.
10: Scott Pendlebury?
2: Yes, at 7.
10: Get your hands off my turkey. Scotty Pendlebury.
2: Get out of here! Get out of here! Disaster!
8: No, no, no, no. Hey. He's 0.35 at the moment. He's on his Bucks.
2: Could have had Bontempelli, Dangerfield, Lockie Neal, Cripps, Max Gorn and Zach Merritt.
8: Just a heads up for his fiancée. There's still time to get out of this relationship. You're marrying a dodo. My God. He's really let himself down, isn't he?
2: He really let himself
8: down. And you know what? It's going to be bloody hard to hide in that orange suit for the next hour and a half.
2: All right, grand final.
3: Cody versus Sean. We'll start with Sean for your question, Kingy.
8: Right, in last year's grand final, the Premiers, the Brisbane Lions, kicked 18 goals. They had 4 multiple goal kickers on that occasion. Name one.
2: Ooh,
4: Zach Bailey?
0: Kicked 3 goals, 6, yes.
11: Kyle Lohman?
0: Kyle Lohman kicked 2 goals, 1.
11: Joey Danaher?
0: I knew you weren't up to it. You know, yeah. I just knew it. I spotted it a mile
12: away. Take your Rex Hunt rubbish and get out of here.
0: And you're not even getting a footy. Piss off, mate.
3: Cody is the winner.
0: Cody's the winner. Well done.
12: Cody.
0: Well done, mate. Good on you, brother.
12: And take one of these magnificent Toby Pink hats.
0: Can you... Sammy, did you want to read out his email that he sent through? Or
13: Can we do that on air?
3: I'm not sure that one.
0: I'll take a risk. Take a risk every now and then, Sammy. It's fine.
3: I'm rusted on Warfie with a fascination for the fireball quiz. Still recovering after I blacked out from a nice latte from Lorenzo.
12: Lorenzo's in the building.
3: I don't think I can say the rest.
0: Don't say that on air. Good to see Lorenzo.
12: Yeah, Lorenzo's here. We'll have a chat to him a little bit later on. Clap for Lorenzo. He's amazing. He gets up early at 4:01 and delivers coffees, and we are still here. So Cody wins the overnight package, all thanks to our great friends at Pullman East
0: Melbourne. Put your hands together for the Pullman guys.
12: And Glenn.
0: Glenn's
12: a legend. Premium accommodation, spectacular views of the MCG. This is where you want to be. 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And Signet, great supporters of this program. 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That was pretty good.
0: You've never seen a flatter human in your life than our man over there. Scotty Pendlebury for the third time. Maybe his turkey's falling off.
12: Now, for those here at the Pullman, we're going to play something that hasn't been played this year because Level 5 blocked it. For everyone else, we'll be back after this.
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17: 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Fire.
18: All right, welcome back to Fireball. We're live from the Pullman. There's ballers everywhere. And thank you to everyone who has showed out. We just gave them a little taste of some things that got blocked this year. from level five. So they enjoyed that. Now Lorenzo's here. Yeah, now I want everyone to make Lorenzo feel welcome because there's been five trips for Thursday night footy in Perth, and it is always difficult to get up at 4:01. This man waits with a coffee at 4:01 in the Perth studios for me every Friday morning. It's outstanding, and he's made the trip over. Thank you, mate, and welcome.
14: No worries. Thanks. Thanks for having me.
18: And you've got a handheld sign with you. What, just for those listening on radio, what is it?
14: Just our girl, Jackie Epstein.
18: Well done. Yeah. Great supporter of the program.
19: Lorenzo, do you feel like there's the warmth coming back from Kane to you that you give to him? Do you feel it's a one-way relationship?
14: Yeah, definitely. Because
18: definitely.
14: I'll start with a story. I rocked up one day and he wasn't even there. He'd flown back to Melbourne.
18: Well, that's right. That was an error. That was the day we caught the red eye back.
19: Yeah.
18: And
19: yeah.
18: I hadn't notified. To be fair, I didn't have your phone number. So
19: feel free to get it to you. And feel free to call him as often.
18: But no, mate, thank you. I do appreciate it.
19: I'll give it out to everyone. Because
20: Lorenzo, have you ever seen Tim Gossage walking into the studios with his top off?
19: Have you?
14: Yeah, so... Sorry, another little story. Kane invited me into to watch the show.
18: That's right, I did.
14: But it's not all sunshines and rainbows because the following day...
19: Oh, hang on.
14: Yeah, the following week he said, I overstayed my welcome and stuff like...
18: That was him, mate.
14: That was you.
18: All right, take the mic back off and get stuff, Lorenzo. Yeah.
19: That sort of took...
18: I'm trying to be nice.
19: It took a dark turn.
18: Trying to be nice, though. Yeah. He's a good supporter of the program.
19: Lorenzo, you had one chance to just come on and be a nice guy and you were a smart ass.
18: On the count of three, Tim Gossage is here, so we all know what to do on the count of three. We say, get your hand off our sausage. One, two, three.
21: Get your hand off our sausage.
18: So we'll get to Tim Gossage shortly. Will Ashcroft...
22: Get your sausage out.
18: Norm Smith medalist is going to join us. The creator of Wharfie Time is Matthew Pavlich, but the man with control of the button is the CEO of Fremantle.
19: The man.
18: Simon Garlick is going to join us a little bit later on. There's ballers everywhere. Our first thoughts coming up on the other side of this. So good to have you here at the Pullman.
19: Let's go.
18: Fire up. It's grand final eve.

0: chasing, pacing and racing, plus all the sport you know and love on SEN Turf.
1: Signet Power Banks. Good morning, I'm Adam Pont with SEN News. The Federal Finance Minister has revealed more information regarding the hacking of a Medicare portal by an OpenAI bot in June. Katie Gallagher telling the ABC the breach began when the agent was instructed to investigate the cost of healthcare.
2: That is how it's found its way to the Medicare statistics reporting website, and that is where this incident has occurred.
1: The opposition supporting $60 million in additional funding Australia will give to Ukraine in its fight against Russia. Shadow Defence Minister James Patterson saying it's another important step in Australia standing up for what's right.
3: It's in our national interest that Ukraine wins. We want them to be able to defend their territorial integrity and sovereignty, because otherwise a precedent will have been established that large powers can erase the borders of smaller powers at will, and that will have implications for us in the Indo-Pacific.
1: A second child has died after allegedly being stabbed by their mother in the Blue Mountains on Sunday. Police say the one-year-old passed away in hospital yesterday. The stabbing had already claimed the life of a five-year-old, while a three-year-old remains in a critical condition. And the Aussie share market is set to slide, a predicted loss of 32 points or 0.4% at the open after a volatile day on Wall Street. The ASX lost 0.7% and our dollar weaker at US 70.12 cents. 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
4: Two meetings greet us for Thoroughbred Racing in Victoria today, with the afternoon program at Coleraine for their Cup Day, while Cranbourne plays host to night racing. The track at Coleraine is currently rated a good four, but we may get a downgrade with showers forecast for the meeting. And at Cranbourne, the track is expected to remain in the good range with a dry evening predicted. The first race at Coleraine starts at 1:10 p.m. and Cranbourne begins at 5:45 p.m.

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4: A few showers in Melbourne and throughout the central district today. In Gippsland, the medium chance of a shower in the west and east. Partly cloudy in the northeast region, then a few showers in the morning in the Mallee. And don't miss the first word with Trav and Nick Noonan tomorrow morning from 6 on RSN.
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6: All right, thanks for joining us. If you wake up at 7.01, what are you doing? All these people are up at 5.50. Amazing turnout here at the Pullman. It is our first thoughts. Huge show coming up. Turkey Tom Morris, Will Ashcroft, Simon Garlick, and Tim the Sausage Gossage. Hey, Goss, welcome.
7: Thank you.
6: You've been in town.
7: Yep.
6: How are you enjoying it? And what is the feeling from the Fremantle Dockers camp this week?
7: Well, I don't feel safe, first and foremost, being over here. but the feeling is really good. I mean, look, they've walked around with a chip on their shoulder for 32 years, Fremantle.

0: And I mean that in the nicest possible way. They need to win this one. And I do get the vibe that they can finally make an inroad into the market in Perth. And I think, and I genuinely believe that they will win tomorrow.
1: How far away are they from being the number one team in Perth?
0: To be honest with you,
1: it's all on ball.
0: With the way West Coast have gone in the last few years and the way Fremantle are going, it is almost 50-50 now.
1: What's the coverage, the media coverage been of them like this year?
0: Harley Reid-like?
1: Yeah, right. Yeah.
0: Massive. Every page, every paper, every lift out, every person who speaks, all the social media, it's been enormous. And they've done the hard yards to get there, so it's not. I don't think it's going to be a fly-by-night sort of coverage.
1: Who's their best player?
2: Ooh.
0: Yeah, wow. I think Shade Bolton's their most influential player.
2: I knew you'd get off Mason Cox.
3: Have I been wrong?
2: Well, if you had said Cox, then I would have come with you. But
0: have I been wrong about Mason Cox?
1: Well, yeah. What would you say? The most important recruit of the year?
0: Well, hang on. How many of the recruits have gone to other clubs or playing in a grand final?
2: Settle down. We're friends. We're friends.
1: He does touch the ball four times a game. But anyway, that's
2: what... Hey, talk to us about what this means for the coach. We've ridden him pretty hard over the last 18 months. You'd rather bash those down the bottom of the ladder. I'll stay at the top. We've ridden him pretty hard with the game plan last year. Felt they played a bit slow, a bit safe. It's a different version this year. What does this mean for the coach? And what's the feedback been like in Western Australia for Justin?
0: Well, bottom line is when they lost to Hawthorn at home, he's walking the tightrope again. Now, I'm not saying that was the fact, but that's what it felt like. It was like straight sets, not going to beat Sydney. Wow, what does this mean for Justin? He's obviously come on board with us with our management team here at SEN. So everyone's
1: level five.
0: Bottom line, I honestly believe Fremantle fans now believe Justin is the right man for the job. Win, lose, or draw tomorrow.
1: Of course they do. He's in the grand final.
0: Yeah, but at the same time is they think genuinely that he wasn't the right man for the job.
1: What will it mean? What will the first premiership...
2: Oh. Has to say mean, probably.
1: Mean.
2: What does it mean?
1: What does it mean?
0: Fremantle will be dangerous. Middle of Ben Cousins-esque top stuff.
1: Really?
0: Yeah. It will be dangerous over there. The whole day. The whole day.
2: We're on air.
0: No, not that day. Just party dangerous.
2: Sorry.
0: It will be huge. The whole day will be huge. It has been huge. Last week was massive. It is an exciting place to be. And a bit like Victoria, but Perth, we've been going through a bit at the same time. And I reckon I felt the difference last Saturday after they beat Sydney. Every cafe, every street, every shop had purple. Everyone was up and about. I can't imagine what it'll be like tomorrow and if they win tomorrow.
1: Did you sell that house in the end that you were trying to offload?
0: The one that you wouldn't pay the full toad odds for?
2: We'll cut that Ben Cousins bit out of the podcast, don't worry. Just to alleviate any stress.
0: No problems there.
2: Now, I felt last week and in week one of the finals, they played a little bit timid.
0: Yep.
2: They didn't really attack the footy like they had right throughout the home and away season. And we're talking about the key playmakers. Josh Tracy, some of your key backs.
0: Murphy Reid. So terribly out of
2: form. Do you think that is still a problem or are they considered one-offs?
0: I don't know. It's been one-offs actually for those two in particular. There's been a lot of players down on form, but they've just got the job done when need be. Their last quarter was enormous, but I think it had a lot to do with Sydney being out of tickets, more so than maybe Fremantle. But they did play with freedom. I do think they've only had, what have they won, 3 of the 12 quarters in the final so far.
2: Yeah.
0: Simple fact is, if they just add 20%, it's going to be a good day for them. They've had so many good players down that if they all can find something tomorrow, they get the job done.
1: So, Goss, I like that. But then I look at the lineup, and I think, who are their small defenders that he's going to play on? Bailey, Cameron, Lohman, Rayner.
0: Yeah.
1: And they're vulnerable when the ball hits the deck inside their defensive 50. Without getting too footy serious here.
2: Sounds very serious.
1: Can you trust Mc...
0: Way too serious.
1: Can you trust McVee? Like, can we... That's the one area that I'm concerned about for your Dockers. Is that fair?
0: It's fair, and it's an argument that everyone's having. But I also think that Lachie Neale getting off yesterday is a positive for Fremantle.
1: Oh, hang on. This is fireball. Tell me more.
2: You're aware we're on air.
1: Tell me more, Goss. This is good. This is our areas.
2: I like this.
0: Well, I watched some down the ground vision, which I had access to.
2: Oh, bullshit. Hang on. That's an overcorrection.
0: I was looking over Simo's shoulder. Anyway. And he's a good player, don't get me
1: wrong. Oh, is he?
2: I know.
0: But, there's a but coming. He's a bit of a downhill skier when it matters.
1: All right. Ooh. He's just over here. He's just.
2: He normally walks through the crowd about
0: I'm
2: now.
0: Sure, hey, I'm sure he does. He's had a big year.
2: What's happened to Murphy Reid? I'll tell you what.
1: I knew it was worthwhile getting you on.
2: You know what? Someone's seen an opportunity to go to a bigger market than what they normally operate in.
0: Hang on.
2: And he said, you know what, stuff it, I'm going all out today. I'm sick of getting pigeonholed in SENWA. I'm going to the ballers. You've levelled four people in 4 minutes. Hey.
0: I am the lifeblood of this industry.
2: I love the guys, I really do. The difference between the Fremantle of last year and this year, have you been able to pinpoint what it's been?
0: They believe. I don't think they ever believed before. I think they genuinely believe they're the best team in the competition. Their best they can beat anyone, anytime. The last three games, the finals, just quickly, they have been locked down games.
2: Yeah.
0: Geelong, Hawthorn, Sydney, they locked them down for as long as they could and they got the job done 2 out of 3. Brisbane don't play that type of game. I reckon, I don't know weather permitting, but if it's a 15-13 game or an 18-16, Fremantle will relish it. They are longing to play an expansive, wide type of game, which Brisbane probably bring to the table.
1: Well,
2: she's been good.
1: McDonald's playing?
0: That was never in doubt.
1: You're not surprised by that?
0: No, because...
1: Well, you're happy with his form?
2: He's going okay.
0: I don't think he's the worst.
1: McDonald, yeah. You thought he was good against Sydney?
0: Well, mate,
2: I didn't think he was good against Sydney.
1: I thought he was awful
0: Brendan
1: against...
0: Brendan Cox can't get on the park.
1: Oh, well. he's emergency, so he must be in some
0: sort
1: of shape.
0: They don't play games, mate. They'll go as named, unless someone gets injured today.
2: Did you meet him then? You're getting angry again, aren't you?
1: It's extraordinary to think that Oscar McDonald could be a premiership player, isn't it? Really? From where he's come from. Look, would you have, if you had have picked Fremantle's 23 to start on grand final day in round one, you would not have had Oscar McDonald anywhere near it.
0: So hang on, you've got
1: Don't make out some extraordinary statement.
2: Well, I just thought Goss might have one-upped you a little bit with the early stuff he went with, that I'm not going
0: to
2: repeat.
0: Well, Mason Cox is about to be a dual premiership player.
2: Yeah. Well,
0: how do you reckon, how does that sit with you?
1: You're not getting ahead of yourself a fraction?
2: I think if you're looking at one player as a back pocket to win you the grand final, you're in all sorts. I don't think McDonald will be the reason they win it.
1: No.
2: It might be the reason they lose it.
1: Exactly.
2: But he won't be the reason they win it.
1: That's my point. Murphy Reid King, he was going to ask you about. Now, there's some reports that there's some martial arts type of padding.
0: Yeah. Don't know much about that. I don't know if it would affect his kick.
2: Have you ever worn anything just to...
0: Playing under 12s, we needed 2 to win.
2: To assist
0: right?
2: the...
0: And I was batting with a kid called David Willaway, and he didn't wear jocks and his box fell out. He turned around mid-run to pick it up and we got run out and lost by a run.
2: What sort of a dickhead wears a David box Willaway. Without jocks?
1: Shout out to David.
0: David Willaway.
2: Was he putting super glue on the end of his old fella or something? How was that going to hang him?
0: Probably didn't need it. We're only 11 at the time.
1: Anyway, we're thrilled.
2: You've got some weird mates.
0: I don't have mates.
1: We're thrilled that Level 5 paid to send you out here.
0: Yeah, I did ask.
1: Because it was getting a bit... I was on edge for you on Friday night.
0: I felt stupid because I texted you in a fit of rage that it wasn't coming over. Don't read it out. And I was
2: this
0: upset.
1: Said, never in doubt. They will get you here.
2: Oh, there's always a doubt.
1: They will get you here, and they did.
0: And then Level 5, the Ice Maiden, Sam Thompson, messaged me and said,
2: we're on air. You said, don't call the Ice Maiden.
0: I love her.
1: So no wonder Goss has got Kogan and he's got Didi and he's got Penrite, he's got Ringwood. He's got it, for those listening on radio, he's got it all over his jacket. That's how we got him here.
2: Yep.
1: The microphone sock. Thanks to Signet.
2: Now how are the elderly couple that we billeted you out with this week? how are they going?
0: They just dropped me off in the jalopy. How'd you crank it up this morning?
2: That
0: was expensive.
2: Is it like the car that Cornsey bought his son?
0: Can I just say, I know you're busy. This is a frenzy.
1: Yeah.
2: We love the ballers.
1: The ballers. The balls are the best.
0: You're big in Perth, and the best part is use all your good stuff, prior to 8:01 because we go to air at 6:01 in Perth, and they don't hear your last hour.
2: I dare you to go with that Ben Cousins stuff at 6:01 in Perth. See how long you last on air.
1: So where you're calling the game tomorrow?
0: Yeah, so the City End, there's no spot, but Hutchie pulled some strings. Peter Bell and I are calling from the City End scoreboard in a walkway.
2: Yeah. Oh, perfect.
0: Yeah.
1: That'd be good.
2: We're expecting a bit of rain.
1: So tune in.
0: So we're going to have some fun.
2: Yeah. The tech
0: just to be there is going to be a stress.
2: Tech will have no problem in the water and the weather up there. That'll be fine.
1: Wharfie time.
2: Who wins? Who wins and why?
0: Fremantle 33.
1: Norm Smith.
2: 33? They've won three quarters in the final series. You're going to win them by 5 goals.
0: You asked me a question. I gave you the answer.
2: Okay, sorry. Listen, I'm the reason you're on.
1: I wanted to sack you, actually.
2: He gave you the ass. Got you back on. Now you're turning on
1: me. We had this plan last weekend. Goss, we'll get you on our biggest show of the year. No worries. Locked in. I turn on the radio on Monday. Tuesday, and he's on the other. And then I turn on Wednesday. He's on the other. And I'm like, what are you doing? Get him off. Now, you wanted to still get him back on.
2: There's a word for that.
1: Yeah.
2: What is it? You're a media whore. Yeah.
0: I'm just trying to justify the Jetstar trip over.
1: No, it's good. But I'm glad, because you delivered. You saved your best stuff for
0: us. Thank you very much.
1: I appreciate it.
2: The Jets. Did you see the little subtlety in that? The Jetstar.
0: Alex Pierce to win the Norm Smith.
1: Alex Pierce?
2: No, I didn't ask you that.
0: I think
1: you
0: did.
1: Oh, Quokka.
2: There's my boy, the Quokka.
1: So Quokka's wearing his advertising billboard with the premiership pie.
2: Yeah. I know you've got some strength in Western Australia in the racing industry. I love you, Simon Miller. Get Quokka to the Quokka is my aim. The biggest race in one of the biggest races in Perth. Do you think he would look good on a billboard? Just look at the man. And they call him the Quokka for obvious reasons. Do you think that he could get the job done?
0: Well, I know the bloke that pulls the strings at the Rottnest Island board, and I reckon we'll get you in somehow, some way.
1: Birch.
2: There he is.
0: Has he got his...
2: I mean, the likeness is phenomenal, isn't it? It is unbelievable. I actually started talking to this shirt this morning. I thought it was him.
1: Goss, outstanding. We'll see you there tomorrow. Give him a clap.
2: Cheers, thanks, Goss.
1: Speaking of billboards, did you want to... You have some crazy ideas, by the way, and most of them hit. And your content is unreal.
2: What are we going with?
1: Did you want to tell the ballers about the idea you had during the week, or not?
2: It's the our promo video.
1: Yes.
2: Well, I don't know whether this doesn't look like the type of crowd that would have seen the Sydney Sweeney video. No. Has anyone not seen it? Put your hand up if you haven't seen it. Yeah, exactly. They've all seen it. I had a vision that she was promoting different sports content and that sort of stuff. I had a vision that we could get Cornsy to do the same thing, right? I said we won't need a large footy. anyway, in fairness, you said two table tennis balls would get it done. All right, I've drawn up this full skit, we're going to get him to do it. And Channel 7 said no.
1: I backed out.
2: Do you think we should get him to do it?
1: Yeah. No one wants to see that. No one wants to see it. Now, DD, just a reminder of giving away...
2: Do you think you'll get Quokka to do it?
1: Yeah, maybe.
2: Hang on
1: a minute.
2: Could
1: we get Quokka in these?
2: You can get Quokka to do anything. He just doesn't care.
1: DD are giving away grand final tickets. We are not far away from giving those away. Kogan are here. All our major partners are here.
2: Now, Kogan, my man Ronnie's over here. Now, Kogan are launching a new home loan sort of setup. So if you're looking for some finance, go and see Ronnie, my man over here. Runs the joint.
1: Yep. All right, don't see Jake Stringer, see Ronnie. We're at the Pullman East Melbourne, home of the AFL Grand Final Street Party. $10 pints of Hans Superdry all September. We'll be back with more of our Grand Final preview next.
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1: Shout out to all the ballers. There was a unscripted, unscheduled walk and talk in the break, which everyone got behind. So what are our thoughts there?
16: Well, they didn't have a choice. And
1: Turkey Tom Morris is here.
17: Turkey!
2: Put your headphones on.
1: I just caught up on the details for giving away these grand final tickets very, very shortly. Amazing scenes that are about to unfold in front of us, all thanks to DD. We're getting you guts up at the grand final, thanks to DD. Two contestants, one grand final package, and it is a package. It's not just tickets. So we have to choose our favourite baller, one each.

0: Right.
1: To go into the competition for these grand finals.
0: You've all seen that thing on the YouTube where they slap each other as hard as they can. It's not that.
1: No, it's definitely not that. You got your headphones on? You want to have a chat to the bowlers?
0: Mate, we're on radio.
1: Yeah, that'd be good.
2: This is unbelievable.
1: Yeah, you've had a big week.
0: Yeah.
3: What's going on? Dom Dollar was awesome last night.
1: Oh, was it? Have you had any sleep?
0: Oh, yeah, ripper. Who went to Dom Dollar? Just a show of hands?
3: Yep.
0: Yeah.
3: Yeah, good.
0: Three people.
3: Good. It's good. What is going on here? That is unbelievable.
1: Yeah, it's a buck show.
3: So there's people dressed up as turkeys.
1: Yep, and we've got the before and afters of your hair. Yeah. So pre-turkey, post-turkey.
3: It's good. Yeah. I like it.
0: Even a mid-turkey, I reckon.
1: Look at the one with the roast turkey, yeah. Like with your head on it. We've got a back 2 metres cane sign.
0: Back 2 metres cane.
1: JK, have we got that audio back in the studio, if you would like?
0: He's on his way down. He's driving the XF. It takes a little while on the XF. He'll be here in about an hour.
1: And for those just tuning into us on the radio, Will Ashcroft, the dual Norm Smith medalist, is going to join us. Simon Garlick, the man who has the most important button at the AFL right now, that is Wolfie time. He will have a chat to us. And then your feedback with the crowd involved, and of course those two tickets to give away as well.
0: Now, we've been looking at top 10 cash earners this week, and your name has popped up a couple of times. Hit and run style.
1: Yeah.
0: In, drop the news, take a check, run out the door.
1: Yeah.
0: How's your form been this week?
3: Nah, I wouldn't be in the top 10. Top 15 maybe, but not top 10.
0: All right, well, let's negotiate that. Top 15. What do you think the gap between 15 and 10 is?
3: I would have thought of the journos, Mitch Cleary. Well,
0: Mitch
3: Cleary would be number one, I reckon. Xander Maguire, number two.
1: Building.
0: Oh, he's got an unfair start, Xander.
3: What is that?
0: Well, I think his father would get him a few gigs.
3: No, I reckon you guys would be ahead of me. I've done a couple of gigs with Kane.
1: Tell me about Lachie Neale. We haven't touched on that this morning. He's playing. Yeah. What's been the feel, the fallout, the reaction, and how they've managed to get him out there?
3: I think the temperature check I've got over the last sort of 12 hours is that people expected it, didn't they? People expected him to get off eventually. It's just how it happened, whether it was at the tribunal, whether it was the appeals board. And it all came down to one thing. It came down to the fact that the AFL believed that his exemplary record was relevant to the careless versus the intentional charge. And then they argued it last night and he gets off. It's actually unbelievable the way it's played out. It's been a complete circus all week. Do you think that action deserves a one-week ban? In round 14, is that worthy of a week?
0: I'm a little bit with Gary Lyon on this, that we're sick of the gut punches, aren't we? And this was always going to be the question. If someone did a preliminary final round, would you knock them out for the grand final? And the answer at the time was yes. The answer today is no.
3: What do you think?
0: That's the difference.
1: I'm glad he's playing.
3: Yeah.
1: So, can we have a temperature test of the ballers? Yeah. So,
3: that's surprising.
1: Do we think...
3: You know he's upstairs.
1: Do we think Lachie Neale should be playing? Hands up. Do we think the AFL have gone soft on him?
3: Sort of 55-45,
1: yeah,
3: isn't it?
1: 60-40, I think.
3: 60-40, yeah. I mean, the Lions are very relieved. They genuinely believe that he should be playing on one of those three grounds that are discussed. They didn't think it was a strike. They thought it should be low impact, not medium impact. And then if that failed, they thought his record across 320 games should be relevant.
0: Do you think Lachie Neale in versus Lachie Neale out swings the game at all?
1: It helps, yeah. I'd rather have him than not. Wouldn't you? I mean, just the prospect of what he was able to do last year in that half and rip it apart. Their centre-bounce stuff is great. He's clean. Him and Ashcroft have a nice combination going. They'll have to manage their minutes together. I think they know they're vulnerable with both of them in there defensively. But we had a little wager on Monday that if he got off, I was going to double down with the ride to...
0: That's right.
1: ...to Queensland. That's not possible.
0: Well, you're riding to Papua New Guinea.
1: But we are going to promo your new business.
0: My new business?
1: With the spray tan.
0: Oh, what do we do? Oh, yes.
1: I said, yes. If Lachie Neale gets off, I will come
0: it's
1: in
0: my
1: and
0: new
1: be
0: business.
1: The first customer of your spray tan
0: It's my
1: business.
0: Daughter's new business. You've
1: Shout
0: never
1: out.
0: Seen a more stressed person.
1: Shout out.
0: The tanning boutique. It hasn't started yet. It's a couple of weeks
3: away.
0: It's not for me. We might get you down.
3: I need it, but I'm going to
1: get the only thing.
0: I might even get
1: you.
0: Those four turkeys over there down as well. So you're going to get it done.
1: Well, it might put people off.
0: You just like getting nude. It's uncomfortable for me.
3: But can I ask, do you think that it was fair that the Brisbane Lions made the proposal that he should miss round one next year when he's playing for Collingwood?
0: No.
3: Like, that was unbelievable.
0: And
3: yeah.
0: I was just
3: throwing darts at the wall at that point, a mud at the wall.
0: So have we ever seen a suspension downgraded to a fine before?
3: Well, yeah, Scott Pendlebury was downgraded early in the year. So that was their reference point. And the AFL said, nah, that was careless, not intentional. And as we found out yesterday, the careless intentional bit was irrelevant. 320 games, no suspensions, good record, gets off, plays in the group. With a $10,000 fine.

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2: Signet Power Bank's making SEN news this hour. The Federal Finance Minister has revealed more information regarding the hacking of a Medicare portal by an OpenAI agent in June. Finance Minister Katie Gallagher saying it began when the agent was instructed to investigate the cost of healthcare. The opposition is supporting $60 million in additional funding Australia will give to Ukraine in its fight against Russia. A second child has died after allegedly being stabbed by their mother in the Blue Mountains on Sunday. And the Aussie share market set to slide a predicted loss of 32 points today after a volatile day on Wall Street. SEN.com.au Sport is coming up next.
3: Inside Running, every Saturday morning from 8, previewing the day in WA racing.
4: Two meetings greet us for Thoroughbred Racing in Victoria today, with the afternoon program at Coleraine for their Cup Day, while Cranbourne plays host to night racing. The track at Coleraine is currently rated a good four, but we may get a downgrade with showers forecast for the meeting. And at Cranbourne, the track is expected to remain in the good range with a dry evening predicted. The first race at Coleraine starts at 1:10 p.m. and Cranbourne begins at 5:45 p.m.

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2: Showers and gusty thunderstorms across the eastern parts of the central wheat belt, the eastern parts of the southeast coastal, the eastern Gascoyne, the goldfields, the southeast Pilbara and the south interior today. And Domus Inside Running with Marty Young, Darren McCauley and Terry Layton tomorrow morning from 8 on SEN Turf. Off from 9.
3: Who shut you? Kingy, for you, who's in the gun?
4: I tell you what I'm putting in the gun. I'm putting a whole football club in my crosshairs.
3: A couple of big wickets last week.
4: I tell you who's in the gun, Kay Corns.
3: He's now lost his place in the side.
4: Ooh. I'm going to muck around with the guys that are just hanging on for dear life. I'm going with blokes that are getting big cash and sign big deals.
3: We'll claim victory on that one.
4: I'm going with Josh Weddle.
3: This gives you your last chance to respond once you're in the gun on Fireball, and if you don't, we'll call you out. Big names only on In the Gun.
4: I'm putting the Fireball production team on notice.
3: Oh, I was going to put them in the gun.
0: In the gun. Who have Kane and Kingy got in their sights this week?
3: This is in the gun. Is that positive in the gun? All right, in the gun, where we put someone in the gun every Friday, and we'll do it again today, Kingy.
4: Yeah.
3: Have you put any thought into this?
4: Yes, I have.
3: Have you?
4: I put a lot of thought into this.
3: I've put zero thought into this.
4: I think the first contest for Josh Tracy tomorrow is massive in terms of that effort, that intent, that anger at the footy that he's had for 25 of the 28 weeks this season has been unquestioned, and he's been brilliant. He's had a great season, but the last couple of weeks he hasn't been the same player. Now I don't know whether he's carrying an injury or not, but this is a grand final, so I think his attack on that first contest, the levels that he goes at, will permeate through the group. And I think that...
3: that's the XF.
4: There it is. One of the great modern relics. If you can have a modern relic. Have a look at him. Yep, he'll be back in 20 minutes when he finds a car park. Because he can't reverse. So he's got to find two bays free to drive in. Hard to do.
3: So he's in the gun, Josh Tracy.
4: Josh Tracy for me. One mark inside 50 for the last 3 weeks. I think the group feed off his intent and his anger. And if he doesn't bring it, they're in awful trouble.
3: I just thought of this, but we've done our Hoff or Not with Turkey Tom this year. So we give you a set of stats, we give you a player, and then these two clowns have to decide whether that player is going to end up in the Australian Football Hall of Fame.
5: And what's the feedback been for how we've
3: that you're far too soft.
5: Yeah.
3: So for the feedback from the AFL was that if you gather the five that you've said yes to, just say it's five, only one of those can get in of the five. That's how soft you've been. But
5: yeah,
3: I'm looking through the Brisbane lineup and thinking to myself, if some of these get three, how many Australian Football Hall of Famers are going to come out of this Brisbane side? So, but can I just give you a Hoff or Not?
5: Yeah,
3: Can I give you a Hoff or Not?
4: So, but before you do, how many did you come up with out of the 23?
3: Wow, I'm going to get to that in a minute.
4: Okay, sorry.
3: So,
4: jump at the end of the movie.
3: 276 games, 484

0: goals, this will be final number 31. He's a dual premiership player. He's a two-time All-Australian. He's a four-time Brisbane leading goal kicker.
1: Oh.
0: Charlie Cameron, Hoff or not?
2: Oh.
3: You know we tend to favour the yes.
1: I lean yes, but I'm going to say no. I'm saying no.
0: You can't... Charlie Cameron, Hoff or not?
1: See, the ballers agree with me.
0: Do you know how hard it is to kick 500 goals?
1: I wouldn't know. I've kicked one Legends game goal.
0: He's kicked 60 goals in finals. He's now, I think, top 10 all-time for goals in finals. Nicky Brown might be able to tell me that. Charlie Cameron is a walk-up Hall of Fame. No,
1: the walk-ups are Lachie Neal, Will Ashcroft, will be Logan.
0: Well, let me give you another one then.
1: Okay.
3: I kicked 140 from half-back. I think it's overrated.
0: Are you saying no?
3: Hey?
0: Are you saying no to Charlie Cameron?
3: I was 90 metres from the goal.
0: If Charlie Cameron kicks three tomorrow and is a three-time premiership player, is he Hoff or not?
3: We'll chat Monday.
1: I don't think he's a three-time premiership player.
3: I think he has to win this one to get him in. There you go.
1: And even then, is he a lock? If he wins,
3: that's not a lock, no.
0: All right, well,
1: let
0: me give you another one who's one of our favourites.
3: So he's in for you?
0: He's in for me, yeah.
1: Right.
0: Not even,
3: too generous.
0: Not even a discussion.
1: Showing it you're soft.
0: I'm a bit harder than you lot, usually, but not easy to kick 500 goals and win three premierships and kick 60 goals in finals. Anyway, let's have a chat about Dane Zorko, because if you want to have a look at a resume, this resume is frightening. So he is now a dual premiership player. He's a premiership captain. He's a former captain. He's a two-time All-Australian. He's a five-time best and fairest. Dane Zorko, Hoff or not?
3: For me, yes.
1: How many games has he played?
0: A lot.
3: For me,
1: 380 or something.
3: For me, yes.
1: Yeah, I think yes.
0: Dane Zorko, Hoff or not?
1: Yeah. What do you think?
0: Yes.
1: Don't be angry. I just asked you.
3: Why are you so tense? you get this Hoff or not and you go like, you get all stressed on us.
0: Well.
3: You've been taking the piss all morning.
1: Every
3: you're
1: Monday.
3: All angry at Hoff or not? Really personal.
0: So I'm just looking at the three-timers, the possibility of where it sits for someone like Josh Dunkley, who's going to be more than three, of course.
1: So six grand finals.
0: Another one.
1: Is it six grand
0: finals? I'm looking at Dunkley. I'm looking at Andrews. I'm looking at Cameron. I'm looking at Zorko. I'm looking at Neil. I'm looking at Ashcroft. Like, the remnants of this team down the line 20, 30 years, how many of these guys are going to be in the Hall of Fame? This is an amazing team, this Brisbane team. Like, this is if they win tomorrow, better than 01, 02, 03.
1: What makes you say that?
0: Well, they've been there for longer.
1: Yep.
0: The length of time, 8 years up the top, there's more teams in the competition. It is harder now to win than it was. The travel factor, all of that, I know the other team had to deal with that. But this team, I think, individual for individual, is better than 01, 02, 03.
3: The original team didn't have as many father sons. They had a bit of a leg up with the Ashcroft boys and Fletcher.
0: Yeah.
3: So
0: you don't think?
3: No, I still think the previous version of 01, 02, 03 were...
0: Really?
3: Yeah, they were an awesome team.
1: Yeah.
3: They were as tough.
1: Are you biased because you played against them yourself?
3: No, I just think that when you go through... If you go through that team... And start reeling off those names. Lynch, Brown, Voss, Lappin, Black, Ackermanis. Like they are Hall of Famers.
0: Yeah.
3: They're already there. So,
1: but are they already there? I'm not sure they are already there, which tells you that the guys you're mentioning aren't as walk-up as what you think.
3: Well, who's a walk-up? Ashcroft will be a walk-up, given...
0: Well, Dunkley will be now.
3: Will he be first?
0: I don't know. No, probably not a walk-up, but look...
3: At some point he gets in.
0: Neil will be.
3: Yep, Neil.
0: Ashcroft will be.
3: Andrews...
0: Not walk up, but
3: I think Andrew's been the best defender we've had for Tom Stewart aside.
0: We're talking Logan Morris is 21. Yeah. Like, this guy's going to end up with 700 goals. He's going to be walk up.
1: Yeah, of course.
3: I think Brownie's got to you, actually. I think the media.
0: Well, it's pretty easy to get to me when you're going for a third premiership in a row.
3: No, I love it.
1: Did you get intense?
4: Nah, I like it.
0: Well, it's fireball.
1: It's fireball.
0: All right, you got anything else for us, Turkey?
1: What do you got?
4: I'm going to do my top 10 stories for the year. Do you want to do it now?
0: Just whip through it.
4: Okay, no worries.
0: Are you reheating your own soup, firstly?
4: Yeah, there we go. It's in the footy record.
0: Are we going to cop this? Are we going to cop him reading reheating his own soup?
4: No one's actually read this yet because it's not out yet.
3: What we're going to do...
0: You did it on Locked In earlier in the year.
4: No, I didn't.
3: We're going to allow you to do three of them.
4: Three of them?
0: Yeah, three favourites.
3: Best three. Fireball three, not this 10 business where you're making sheets.
4: Oh, well, I'll just go to the top three then.
3: Well, up to you.
4: Yeah, okay. Well, the third, I've got three. Clark goes sacked in the media conference
0: that followed. That's a three.
4: It's a three.
0: Wow.
4: That media conference was unbelievable, as we discussed. Number two was the Elijah Hollins episode, which, of course, was concerning having watched that. And number one,
1: was the Sydney Swans saga.
0: I see that the Storm in a teacup didn't get a mention.
1: Didn't get a mention in the top three. It's somewhere around here. Number eight.
0: That.
1: What do you think about that?
0: Oh, high.
1: Yeah.
0: What do you think, Kingy? You thought everyone was going to get sacked at one point. The chairman was going to get sacked.
3: Who said that?
0: You.
3: You
0: were going on like this concussion story was the biggest thing we've ever seen, and Turkey's got it at number eight.
3: And you said, no, nothing to see. They got fined 100 grand. Yeah. You go, oh, 100 grand's nothing. I'm not sure it's nothing.
0: Nothing.
3: And I'm not sure the concussion discussion and the waiver that went with that, what was that, the hell was that noise?
0: I don't know.
3: I'm not sure the concussion discussion has just completely been pushed aside. Oh. This waiver will never happen again.
0: Okay.
3: Well, so that's what we got out of it.
0: We've already spent too much time on it. Hey, should we tell the ballers how we are going to give away these grand finals?
3: Yeah. So
0: Kingy and I are going to pick one baller each.
3: Oh, just one.
0: One baller each.
3: What's the criteria?
0: Those ballers are going to come up, and there's going to be some guts.
3: Oh.
0: Some actual. This is actual guts. You should smell it, because we are getting guts up at the AFL Grand Final. Those guts are going to be placed on that table. Inside the guts, there is a disc which has DD on the disc. And then on the back of the disc, it either says sorry or winner.
3: Oh.
0: So there can only be one winner. Thanks to DD, guts up at the grand final. We're going to pick a baller each. You dive your hand into the guts. You pull out a disc, and there can only be one winner. We'll get to that just before 8 o'clock. Have a look at it. Smell it. And we'll get to that shortly.
3: You follow that with a fish milkshake after that.
0: That's it. $5 for Kogan. 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
22: 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That's going all the way for out.
23: 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That is a, I was going to say it's a beautiful shot. It's a nice looking shot, but it's out. 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
0: And it's just come to our attention, the top that you're wearing.
25: Yes, turkey.
0: The turkey top.
25: What do you think? You just wear soccer tops for the sake of it.
0: Do you get that?
25: Not at all.
26: I'm not sort of familiar with the turkey's work.
25: Facebook Marketplace.
0: Yeah.
25: Anyway.
0: What they slug you for that?
25: $40.
0: All right. Take us through the Lachie Neal vision and why this wasn't allowed to be used at the tribunal.
25: Well, yeah, Sam Edmund reported, I think a couple of yesterday, that there was vision that hadn't been seen. It was picked up by Champion Data. They've got optical tracking. So this was vision that wasn't used in the tribunal case. I'm not sure anyone knew it existed. And then it became apparent yesterday it did. The AFL wanted to use it because it would have made it very clear that this was a gut punch, but the appeals board didn't allow it. They didn't allow new evidence to come in. Now, this is Champion Data's vision, and Champion Data has told Fireball this morning that they will allow this vision to be released if the AFL gives permission. I've spoken to the AFL. They're not giving permission for this vision to be released. So at the moment, this vision will never see the light of day, which doesn't make any sense whatsoever.
0: Someone will get it.
25: Well, we're trying. It's unbelievable.
26: And my boys at Champion Data don't leak, mate.
0: No.
26: They shut the door. But the how was this not known at the point of charging?
25: Well, this is a new system that the AFL is using across Marvel Stadium, the MCG, and I think another venue. Optical tracking, it's by Telstra, and it picks up a lot more information than normal cameras. So it will help with MRO, it'll help with injuries and concussion.
26: But it hasn't helped with MRO, that's my question.
25: It will. I said it will. It will.
26: So we're ahead of time on it.
25: Yeah, this is just like a trial. So that's why this vision hasn't been used yet.
0: We're going to crystal ball with you, more than crystal ball. You've got 2 minutes to whip through a number of trade names, which are going to be prominent. Trade Radio starting on Monday as well, for those that love it. Lots of you do. Let's start with Zach Butters. Does this get done and how?
25: Zach Butters gets done. I still think that they take the compensation pick and work out a trade deal on the side. It's just what that side
0: deal dodgy
25: is.
0: Dodgy deal or proper deal?
25: Well,
26: dodgy.
0: Dodgy deal.
25: It'll end up looking proper, put it that way.
26: We like dodgy.
0: Rowan Marshall?
25: Ron Marshall still wants to get to the Cats. He's wanted to leave for 2 years now. Andrew Bassett, the St Kilda president, told him 12 months ago, we'll work out a deal for you if it doesn't work out in 2026. The Saints want players back. They asked for Lawson Humphreys in return, and Geelong said absolutely no way. So I still think it ends up getting done. It's just what the deal looks like.
0: Rory Lobb, fourth club.
25: Fourth club it would be at St Kilda. He still has an appetite to get to the Saints. He's got 1 year left at the Dogs. The Dogs are more than happy to keep him, but I think a lot of it hinges on what Jordan Butts does.
26: Big Butts?
25: Jordan Butts is still weighing up his future. Did a medical at the Dogs on Monday.
0: My Dogs?
25: Your, definitely not your Dogs. Did a medical at the Dogs on Monday, and he's still weighing up whether he wants to leave or not. The deals, there's not a lot of difference between the deals. It's just whether he wants guaranteed opportunities at the Dogs.
0: 30 seconds, Ben King.
25: Ben King obviously gets to the Hawks, but the Gold Coast Suns want more than the compensation pick, which would be a top 10 pick. So it wouldn't be surprised if they matched it and forced the Hawks into a trade, which would be a disaster for the Hawks, because then it'll be harder for them to go and get Zach Merritt and Josh Goeder.
0: What segment are you on in Trade Radio? When can we hear from you?
25: 9 till 11 in the morning with Tom Mitchell.
26: Are you fighting with Edmund or not? Yes or no?
25: I'm not fighting with
26: him. Are you? Yes or no?
0: I got follow the rules.
25: No.
0: True or false, no. You tried to get yourself in the Brownlow medal shot on the outside of Nick Dacos' table.
25: No, true or false? No, false. False.
0: This is fireball.
26: True or false?
25: False.
0: True or false?
25: Mostly false.
26: were you frog marched from the table behind?
25: I was told in uncertain terms to get out, okay. Which I did, yeah.
0: Tom Morris, our guest.
1: Am I done?
2: Yeah, I'm done, thank you. Sportsbet, the easiest place to bet on the footy.
0: Josh Jenkins is with us from Sportsbet. JJ, you've been all over the Brisbane Lions. I get the feeling that you are slightly backing away from that opinion where you said they were certainties. Welcome to you.
3: I wouldn't think, Kano, 99% is not 100, but it's very, very close. It's 99 versus 86, Kingy versus me. 220, if we're serious for a moment, there's been some money for Fremantle. They've been 225 into 213. Now a bit of money for Brisbane on the back of the decision last night. So $1.67 Brisbane. The total points is an interesting one here. The weather is playing its part. It's been 191 down to 181. And, of course, the line, if I can just bring that up, is 7.5 points in favour of Brisbane. That's moved from 5.5 to 7.5.
26: Steer us into the Norm Smith, can you?
3: Well, Will Ashcroft, I think, is a little bit too short. We know the romance is going to be there. I like a few of the out wideys. The last 4 years have been $15, $21, $41, and $51 the winners. I like Cobra, Kai, Loman for the Brisbane Lions to win the Norm Smith at $26.
0: How many goals you got to kick to win the North? It's four minimum, isn't it, to win the Norm Smith as a
3: four forward? Four plus, and he's done that in a grand final before, so nothing new for Cobra Kai.
0: All right, what's anything
26: the,
0: else?
26: What's the worst result for Sportsbet, the best result for us punters?
3: The worst result is Fremantle because I don't care about anything other than Brisbane winning.
26: Okay.
0: Righto, JJ, we will see you down there. You're not popular down here, no. So just stay away.
26: See ya.
3: Ciao.
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12: Fire on. From the Pullman, crazy scenes. Thank you to everyone who has turned up. Now, this is really special. So what we are going to give away very, very shortly, just after the 8 o'clock news, is a grand final package thanks to DD Guts Up at the Grand Final worth $5,000.
13: Wow.
12: We have two contestants standing by. Cameron is a performance coach.
14: He's a speed and agility coach. He's driven down from Brisbane on Wednesday on the off chance He'll bash someone and win a ticket or something. Yeah. He looks like a violent man. But anyway, he's here. He's really excited.
12: Yep. And he's taking
14: on you win
12: my man Dylan, who's wearing the magnificent original woolen Tassie Guernsey, the Tasmanian Devil. So he works at the ABC.
14: Does he?
12: Don't hold that against him. Those two fighting it out for a grand final package worth $5,000.
14: So they've got to get their hands into the guts. Now, in there, just for clarity, for those at the back of the crowd, out here, there's some liver, sheep's guts, intestines, and tongue. Don't use your tongue. I reckon go with your hands.
12: So we'll be doing that on the other side of this. Listen along. It does not smell great. SEN says yes to going out after the game with DD. Cheap trip so you can do more. And also thanks to our great friends at Harvey Norman. Smarter, faster, longer lasting upgrades to the Snapdragon powered laptop now at Harvey Norman. We're getting guts up at the grand final next.
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8: Signet Power Banks. Good morning. I'm Adam Pont with SEN News. Lachie Neal will have a crack at another premiership with the Lions. The star midfielder's clean record, enough to get his one-match ban downgraded to a 10-grand fine on appeal last night. AFL boss Andrew Dillon telling the ABC the right call was made.
13: Well, they're a suspension unless you can argue exceptional and compelling circumstances. And Lachie's exceptional circumstances were over 300 games without a suspension. And that's a very limited number of players.
8: Well, with the PM to put the control of AI front and centre at his speech to the United Nations General Assembly in New York this morning, the fallout from the Medicare hack continues. The health provider's portal infiltrated by an AI bot back in June, but the public only told this week, Environment Minister Murray Watt telling Seven, an investigation has been launched and possible charges could result.
16: If that is possible to happen, then that will happen. If it's not possible, then clearly that indicates that we need to change Australian laws, and that's what we'll be doing.
8: A New South Wales officer has died after a police car crashed into a tree in Sydney's Inner West this morning. The woman was a passenger in the vehicle, the male officer driving in a stable condition. A critical incident investigation is now underway. And U2's got a new album coming out, featuring what's believed to be the final recorded performance from Dolly Parton. Carnival de Luz is out mid-November. Dolly and Bono closing out the album with the track Torn. SEN.com.au Sport coming up next.
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18: Two meetings greet us for Thoroughbred Racing in Victoria today, with the afternoon program at Coleraine for their Cup Day, while Cranbourne plays host to night racing. The track at Coleraine is currently rated a good four, but we may get a downgrade with showers forecast for the meeting. And at Cranbourne, the track is expected to remain in the good range with a dry evening predicted. The first race at Coleraine starts at 1:10 p.m. and Cranbourne begins at 5:45 p.m.
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8: A few showers in Melbourne and throughout the central district today. In Gippsland, the medium chance of a shower in the west and east, partly cloudy in the northeast region, then a few showers in the morning in the Mallee. And don't miss the first word with Trav and Nick Noonan tomorrow morning from 6 on RSN.
22: 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Free entry every Saturday.
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0: 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They've paid our way to be here for this big show. And that was, a bit more if we can, Mr. Maestro, the WA Symphony Orchestra last night, Belly. Good morning.
1: Good morning. How sophisticated are we? Classical music on a Friday morning before the grand final. Hey, I'll tell you what, Goss, great to be here. It's hard not to be swept up in the excitement. Is there anyone who barracks for Fremantle back in Perth?
0: I don't think
1: there is.
0: It is crazy. I'll just say, I was down doing Fireball out in front of the Pullman and the audience was 1,000 people.
1: Yep.
0: 950 were Fremantle.
1: There is purple everywhere, and today it's just going to be a wave of purple, isn't
0: it?
1: They're hitting Melbourne. It is good, and even I did some things this morning earlier on, and people are coming straight from the airport. No, it wasn't a cashie. Straight from the airport. You know, what are we going to do? We're going to go down to Federation Square at 6 o'clock in the morning, if you don't mind. So, good on you. Hope you have a great weekend.
0: If you're coming across and you're still in Perth, or what, how you're taking in the grand final, let us know. 0487 736 736. A big show. David King probably drop in if he can get away from that place, because he's going to be signing autographs for a long time. Who's on a roll? Thanks to Rockingham Boating, your last chance
1: last,
0: to enter.
1: Last one.
0: And it's going to be, you've got to stay in your lane with this one. It's going to be highest possession getter and how many disposals.
1: Yep.
0: And the Norm Smith medalist. So you've got three elements.
1: Right. So you might say, let's stick with the Lockie Neal focus. You might say Lockie Neal 35 and Norm Smith medalist Dane Zorko.
0: Correct.
1: That's the prediction. Okay.
0: 13, 12, 55, Rockingham Boating. It's the last chance to enter. And then
1: been
0: October
1: good fun, hasn't it?
0: Has been great
1: Thanks
0: fun.
1: Thanks to Rockingham Boating. I've had two photos this morning. I haven't had a lot of photos. People pretty much have forgotten who I am, which is great. Fine by me.
0: I don't think
1: two photos
0: yes.
1: where people didn't know how to use their phone for a selfie. I think if you're asking someone for a photo, a selfie, it's incumbent on the asker that they know how to operate their phone.
0: Agreed.
1: So, and then I'm doing it. I'm changing it over. And some of them are Androids, which I don't really know how to do. How well am I going if I'm sorting out your phone for a selfie with me? Come on, man.
0: I was down at, as I mentioned.
1: A bunch of losers.
0: They are. I was down at Fireball. Can I just make mention, it is out of control.
1: Fireball
0: brand. Yep. It is a frenzy and they love it.
1: Did Kane have his shirt off?
0: He took his shirt off to a walk and talk in front of the fans. He loves it. He embraces it because he's not a man of the people by any way. He's a bit like you. He's a bit like Gary Lyon.
1: What's that mean?
0: Well, you're not, you're sort of, you do.
1: Not a man of the people. No, what are you talking about?
0: No, I don't think you are.
1: No, I'm not.
0: Have you been here for, late Tuesday, Wednesday. You've been here Monday?
1: Very early Tuesday morning I arrived and I've spent the week here and it's been great to see just the excitement build, but yeah, I have been hermiting it up back in the hotel and work. There is work to do as well. I'm
0: exactly
1: not on a holiday.
0: Right. Yeah, same. I've been doing a fair bit of real estate stuff, but I reached out to Belly just to let our listeners know. I reached out, are you having a few beers? I've had mine. I'm going back to the hotel. And I was,
1: we were retiring to our quarters at approximately 6 p.m.
0: I caught up with
1: the next day.
0: Caught up with Bluey McKenna last night for a beer and lemon, lime, and bitters.
1: I saw a few other guys going to the same function as a bit of a Claremont get together.
0: Yeah, well,
1: it's
0: been a great
1: What are you doing at the Claremont?
0: Oh, Claremont man. Hey, pay, I pay. Yeah.
1: They pay, I show up.
0: It was great to see Bluey. Hey, I want to send a comment yesterday because there was a post yesterday. I don't want to start off the show. I don't want to start too much on a downer because it is all about the grand final. But our love and thoughts are with Mark Hutchings, the West Coast Eagles Premiership Player of 2018.
1: Yes.
0: So he put out a post yesterday that he was sad to let everyone know that his wife, partner, passed away just days after giving birth to their first child.
1: Unimaginable.
0: And it is such a sad occasion, and the love and the outpouring of emotion for Hutch, who's a beautiful human being, and our thoughts are with him. I know it's... I'm not speaking out of turn because he did make it public officially yesterday. So, Hutch, if it ever gets back to you, mate, our listening audience, our love for you, tragic, so tragic and unexpected. and he'll be a great dad, but he's got a big road ahead. But he's got a village around him, wrapping your arms
1: around
0: him.
1: He's got a lot of love and support around him, and we send ours as well, Hutch. So, yeah, like Cos said, if it gets to you, know that we're thinking of you.
0: A lot of texts coming in, 0487 736 736. Just want to make mention also in regards to Lachie Neal. I mean, I know we're probably going to dig a little bit deeper when Duff joins us after 7 o'clock.
1: Entirely predictable. I spoke about this on Monday, did I not? That I don't know exactly what loophole there will be, but I'd just rather we do without the rigmarole and all the charade, and we just have, we don't think he should miss a grand final for this. Because that's what it is, really. What error of law was there that one tribunal or one panel don't take into account exemplary record enough? Mm. That, to my way of thinking, that's not really an error of law. That's just subjective discretion. And I don't have a problem with it, really. But just call it for what it is. We don't want him to miss a grand final for that strike. And don't even get me started on the fact that there was better footage, but they just failed to ask for it from Champion Data. They had the cameras there. Apparently, you know, this is going on what the reports were, that actually showed that it was a strike. So that's another thing, very clear footage, because there's a bit of debate about the grainy footage, and yeah, the original footage was grainy. But then that's inadmissible because, it's too late for a start, and that wasn't the error of law that was being used for the appeal. And the appeal was, you didn't consider it enough, the exemplary circumstances. That's not an error of law, that's just one panel having a different opinion to the other. So I don't mind him playing. In fact, in some ways, you know, it might be a good thing, who knows? But just, I just feel like they treat the general public and footy fans like fools. Don't rely on all the legal jargon and all that sort of stuff. Just call it for what it is.
0: Well, for those who don't know, Lachie Neal has been free to play, so he's been given a $10,000 fine, not a suspension, which basically says he's guilty, but it's only worth a fine of some note. Now, I must say, I saw Tom Morris. He was on air with Kane and Simo yesterday.
1: What do they call him, Turkey?
0: Because he went to Turkey and got his hair done.
1: That's so mean.
0: He goes with it.
1: Yeah, okay. He's okay with it.
0: He did an entire cricket series in Sri Lanka wearing a hat, and everyone thought, why is he wearing a hat? But he'd come by.
1: Right.
0: All right. It's
1: a good job.
0: Yeah, it's a really good job. There's been some good jobs. So the world's changing.
1: How it used to be, yeah. Yeah, people's pieces would be falling off.
0: Tom...
1: They would. They'd just fall off if you jagged it on a hat or something like that.
0: Do we want to talk about blokes who've had it and it's failed?
1: Well, that's not really an area I want to get into.
0: No, fair enough too. All right,
1: I want to make enemies.
0: Oh, yeah.
2: Oh, my God!
0: I don't think it's in.
1: Well, did you nearly... What happened then?
0: Mate, Chris Clifurnas is pressing the button.
1: He's on five, was he? I missed it.
0: Well, that's Peter V.
1: What part of I don't want to go into these areas
0: what
1: do you not understand?
0: I'm having a look down the... Why would you press that button, man?
1: You're safe there back in the bunker, the safe studio back there in Western Australia. You get nuts in trouble.
0: All righty. Now, Tom Morris was on air yesterday with Simo and Kane when the news came through that...
1: About what?
0: Lachie Neal.
1: Yep.
0: This is like a kid in the candy store. He's looking at his phone. He's got a live audience. He's got the radio audience combined.
1: Excited.
0: Have a listen to how excited he was when the news came through.
3: They're still deliberating now. Oh, my God. Lachie Neal is free to play in the grand final. Lachie Neal is free to play in the grand final.
4: Conspiracy.
3: That is unbelievable.
5: I told you.
3: I've got to sit down. That is incredible. Lachie Neal is free to play in the grand final.
0: It's almost like he's a brother.
1: I saw that. He was up out of it. It's like if... You know, in one of those movies where someone's been wrongfully jailed or imprisoned.
0: Yes.
1: He's free.
0: O.J. Simpson is a free man.
1: You know, the Hurricane or whatever.
0: Hurricane Carter.
1: Hurricane Carter or whatever, the Guildford Four. Whatever it is, Lachie Neal is free.
0: Exactly.
1: He's free to play.
0: Wow, 0487 736 736. All your texts are coming in. We appreciate them as well. We'll get to some a little bit sooner. But this was Lachie Neal. He came out and made a statement, was also offered the chance to answer a few questions. We'll get to the last question from our very own Katie Price, great friend of the show, resides now in Melbourne, of course, but a Channel 10 superstar. But here's Lachie Neal making a statement.
6: Obviously, very happy with the appeal board's decision. Looking forward to playing the grand final now, and just want to thank the club, Danny, everyone involved for the process and helping me play this weekend and the AFL Appeals Board for their decision as well. And after this, after a couple of questions from you guys, hopefully all the attention is off me and we get ready to play on Saturday in the grand final.
2: You got a bigger point to prove now on Saturday?
6: I wouldn't say a bigger point to prove. No, I just want to play my part and win on Saturday. Difficult challenge against Freo, but hopefully we can do it.
0: Yeah, well, don't snipe blokes from behind or you won't have a challenge.
1: So, exemplary, hard to say early in the morning, record?
0: Yep. Still.
1: Except for the four times he's been fined for punching.
0: And still got an exemplary record.
1: Yeah.
0: According to the...
1: And again, please don't come at me with I'm bitter because I'm ex-Freo and it... Yeah. I don't care that he's playing one way or the other. In some, you know, the great players, the great of which he is one.
0: Yep.
1: One of the greats.
0: Yep.
1: In his era.
0: Yep.
1: Sometimes they don't defend that well.
0: Correct. I made that comment on Fireball that I looked at some down the ground vision and Kingy got me. No, you didn't. You didn't look at any vision. You saw the same vision that everyone else saw. But against the Sydney game, he got exposed a couple of times out the front. I think Fremantle would say, okay, let's try and get that done.
1: Yeah, I mean, he's clearly very, very good.
0: Oh, correct.
1: But there's always opportunities, right?
0: Greg from Margaret River. Yes, Tim, has Lachie Neale been fined for punching four times before? Yeah, there's a lot of people who are not... I've got no issues with him playing either, but don't tell me he's got an exemplary record because he doesn't.
1: Yeah.
0: Now...
1: So, at its nub, I think it's harsh to miss a grand final for that action.
0: Agree.
1: And I know that the precedent, the other nine who all got a week and all that sort of stuff, and what does it mean moving forward? Well, I think you'll still get a week during the regular season, but if it's a grand final, you'll probably get away with it.
0: So... I tried to get this analogy up before and I've cocked it up completely and it might have been with you. So when the jockeys are riding in a Melbourne Cup or a Golden Slipper or a Quokka or whatever, they're told any interference to win this race, punishment will be multiplied.
1: That sounds right.
0: I do believe, come preliminary final time, any action of this note... You are put on notice. You will be suspended for the grand final if your action is deemed a strike.
1: So you go the other way. So they do that in racing because there's so many more eyeballs on the sport and they want to give the very best impression of the sport that they can.
0: Yep.
1: So you would go the other way. So you've got to be squeaky clean on prelim day, otherwise you risk missing.
0: You want to play a grand final, you keep your hands to yourself. And also, don't run up behind a bloke, whether you hit him across the chest or body checked him, whatever you may do. It was a pretty average act.
1: Did you hear about that? The fact there is much more, what do they call it? Clear footage?
0: They showed it.
1: Yeah, okay. Yeah.
0: And it actually was, and Sam Edmund broke the story here yesterday morning on SEN in Melbourne. Basically showed the vision. They said it doesn't paint Lachie in the good light. They don't want us to have it shown.
1: I'm imagining Brisbane behind closed doors. Yeah, bring in the footage. Get rid of that footage.
0: Now, Katie Price was there in out the front of where the Brisbane Lions were staying, and she asked Lachie Neale one question. If you haven't seen the vision of the response and the look, let's just try and have a listen, and we might play it a couple of times, but have a listen in regards to Lachie Neale. This is a question from Katie Price from Channel 10.
4: What does it mean to get one more game for this club?
6: Who says it's my last? Do you?
0: He had a smirk on his face.
1: Yes, there was a...
0: It was a good question. Really good question. Have again, listen to the chuckling and listen to...
1: Who was Lachie... the... He wasn't chuckling, though. That was someone else.
0: It's another journo.
1: It was a chuckler.
0: Here we go.
4: What does it mean to get one more game for this club?
6: Who says it's my last? Do you?
1: Is it not? Did he say, do you?
0: Yes. He threw it back again.
1: Do you?
0: And Katie went, is it not?
1: Yeah.
0: So she didn't take a backward step. She's one of the best in the business. All righty. So
1: it is, isn't it?
0: 100% it is. He's done the tour. That's part of the whole year that Lachie's had. He's done what he's done. He's done the tour. He created this stir for 4 or 5 days since the preliminary final. It has been a bit all about Lachie, and that's one of my statements coming up as well. All righty.
1: Are you doing the parade today?
0: No. I'll go and have a look.
1: That was a question.
0: I'm not working on it.
1: Yeah.
0: All right, there's a couple of texts coming in. Preliminary final next year, whack a bloke and you're good to go, says Ray.
1: Yeah, and Scott says, can we get an answer on when a player gets a free strike pass in a prelim? Is it 250? Is it 300? What is the actual...
0: Correct. What has he done? 320.
1: 320.
0: Hey, we're going to take a break and come down. This is the Schmozzle, thanks to the team.
1: The Schmozzle was the tribunal process during the week and what terrible. We've just done for the last 10 minutes.
0: McCafe's coffee blend, worth making a detour for. 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It's a shame there's no Macca's down where I'm staying. I'm staying down at South Wharf End. It's a beautiful spot down there and it's very quiet and I love it. The hotel's great.
1: Get some discounts down at the cheaper retail.
0: Yeah, DFO down there. It's busy.
1: I could see you down there just shopping up a storm.
0: No. I'm just trying to find something to eat. Anyway, 0487736736. Let's go to our call. We've got Adam who's called us again from Piara Waters before we go to our break. G'day, Adam.
7: G'day, boys. How you going? How's Bell? How are you, mate?
1: G'day, Adam.
7: The punch, right? So I suppose it does this happen sort of every game? You get these behind the ball punches and they sort of they don't get sighted as much.
0: He ran 15 metres to hit a player with his back turned across the guts.
7: Yeah, I get that. But
0: that was Harley.
7: Yeah,
0: if that was Harley, I'll tell you now. And he's umpired differently. And I know people see me through the Harley Reid lens. Harley Reid gets 2 weeks minimum for that type of action.
1: I think Adam, they've had nine that have gone to the tribunal and all been upheld. That were similar to that one. And they've had, three that were downgraded through the year. So the precedent's there. I think Goss, you've heard us. Goss and I don't think it's enough to miss a grand final, but it doesn't make sense with what the precedent has been all through 2026 and the public statements from the AFL.
0: Agreed. Thank you, Adam, and enjoy the game, mate. Morning, boys. I consider myself a big manly man, but every time I watch a clip on Freo, on the history of Freo, I can't help but tear up. This game is huge, and what it brings for everyone has been on the ride for 32 years. Up the Dockers, says Plugger. Yeah, I totally agree, Plugger. Hey, if we're going to go to the break, I'm going to mention this. Last night, Bryce Cotton came to town and played his 300th NBL game, and the Wildcats fans gave him a three-minute standing ovation. It was amazing, and he looked very emotional. Very emotional. They played a tribute.
1: They do that in American sport a bit better than what we do it here in Australia.
0: Agreed.
1: When the returning champion comes back, there's always a tribute. And then you, in the basketball particularly, in the NBA, you see them acknowledging the crowd. And
0: he did.
1: A montage on the jumbotron.
0: His heart and they did all the love things.
1: Yeah, it's nice.
0: It was beautiful. As well done to the Wildcats, who did a great job. And well done to the Wildcats fans as he went back into the stadium, of course, where he still should be playing. Now, Trevor Gleeson, coaching Adelaide, former championship winning coach, he was coaching them as well. The game got down to, Bryce had a night out. He had 30-odd points and dominated the game. The game with 1 second on the clock ended this way.
8: Pepper has to be the go-to man.
9: Oh, he loves this.
8: Bryce is all over him.
0: Elijah Pepper hit a three-pointer from not on the line, about
1: amazing.
0: Five or six. Yeah, a crazy shot.
1: Was that Lockie's voice that broke?
0: Lockie.
1: He's calling it.
0: He does love it.
1: Yeah.
0: Big moment.
1: How good.
0: Bryce Cotton in his grill, threw up a prayer, nails it, got the action with free throw. Didn't make the free throw, but they still won by a point. Elijah Pepper, post-game, had this to say.
10: I don't have those, man. Man, I'm so excited. That's probably the best shot I've hit in my career. It's unexplainable right now.
0: Best shot I've hit in my career. I mean, to have Bryce Cotton in your face.
1: In your grill.
0: You need to hit a three to win the game, and he does it. It's like kicking a goal after the siren.
1: Did he sink the free throw?
0: No, he did not.
1: Well, you didn't need to, did he?
0: Well, they had 1 second left to play the other way. Yeah. So, you know, would have been nice. But well done to the Perth Wildcats. That was a big win last night.
1: Well done, Wildcats. Here's one from AC. Who's asked this question, I'm going to put it to you, Goss. Is the whole Neil Process Tribunal thing intentional to fill a boring, quiet week in footy? Maybe not intentional, but do you think that
0: help.
1: The AFL like it?
0: It does.
1: Like the fact that there's this
0: eyeballs
1: interest
0: and interest and headlines and comment.
1: So again, behind the closed doors, it's a bit of nudge, wink, wink.
0: Because we've had the Brownlow, and then we've got teams coming to town. The teams don't speak, the coaches don't speak, and the captains don't speak till today. There's a lot of walk-ins and airport stuff, but it's a lot to fill. So, you're probably, I don't know if it's deliberate, but it certainly does fill a nice little space.
1: 686 caught the late flight into Melbourne last night. A lot of ex-players on it. Woke up in a city full of purple. Actually, the players in a moment, I'll just read through some of the players who have popped up on the past players thread, and I think Fremantle fans will get a bit of joy out of it.
0: I saw Ibo getting on a plane. Ibo. Kids, yeah, Ibo's on the plane, and there's plenty over here in town. Hey, we'll take a break and come back. We are in the Beaumont Home Studios, and thanks to Cinepec, thanks to Perth Racing, and of course, thanks to Maccas. That is the Schmozzle. Peter Bell, Tim Gossage in the Melbourne studios, and also thanks to everyone who has listened to our show and keep the text coming and the calls, 13 12 55.
1: What's this? It's Scotty and Goss.
0: Yeah, what's going on there? Now it's changed to Scotty and Goss.
1: Had my big head up there before. Yes. I was enjoying that. It was actually life size.
0: We'll take a break and come back. It's 24 past 6 o'clock. Here's a big unit. This is Belly and Goss live from Melbourne, thanks to Cinepec.
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0: would you have to have if I said, guess where Jared Neesham is?
1: He wouldn't even come on the radar.
0: He is intrepid. Mm. Is he on a holiday or is he over there working or what's he doing? Or just, he's on safari. Is he? In Botswana.
1: Beautiful. And well done. And I hope, and I did say, and my thought way back when we were talking about who should present the Premiership Cup, I leant towards him. I thought it would have been a great touch to the original coach. He did so much for that football club in the early days.
0: Whose NGA zone is Botswana?
1: He'll find a way.
0: He'll be over there.
1: Yeah, exactly right.
0: The talent. Hey, can I give you some names?
1: Right, just before we go to the news.
0: Okay, really quickly. Robbie Hadrill, Adam McPhee, Craig Callaghan, Scott Thornton, Cookie's on there, Luke Toyer's on there, Dale Kickett's on there, Jimmy Walker, Jimmy,
1: yes.
0: Clive, Greg Madigan, Marcus Drum.
1: Are they all here for
0: Robert,
1: it?
0: Yeah, Robert Warnock, Matty Burton, Adam Campbell, Garth Taylor, Groves. Yeah, so just flicking through, there's some of the names that have just piped up. Yeah, I'll see you guys later on.
1: Now, somebody, if anyone's getting on a plane coming over, well, what's happening tonight? Can you just give us an idea? I saw Hayes promoting something.
0: Anthony van der Wielen's doing a big show that is down at Marvel Stadium, and I think there might be a few tickets left over, but they've got Simon Garlick's there, David Walls is there, and a whole host of washed-up has-beens, including myself.
1: Nice work by you. Belly was the first player picked, and the first sacked by Jared Neesham. Thanks, John. We don't need you to be reminded now. And we're reliably informed by Jason that Elijah Pepper deliberately missed the free throw, so the clock kept running.
0: Yeah.
1: So I didn't have time to set up a free throw with 1.9
0: seconds. After the news, I got some breaking news.
1: Whoa.
0: On Kylie Minogue.
1: Whoa, we'll take a break. You were out and about this morning. I reckon that's where you got your mail from. 28 away from 9. And don't forget, we've got statements still to come. This is Belly and Goss live in Melbourne. Thanks to the team at Penrite, also Beaumont Homes, and the wonderful friends at Cinepec.
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5: Signet Power Banks making SEN News this hour. Lachie Neal will have a crack at another premiership with the Lions. The star midfielder's clean record enough to get his one-match ban downgraded to a 10-grand fine on appeal last night. With the PM to put the control of AI front and centre at his speech to the United Nations General Assembly in New York this morning, the fallout from the Medicare hack continues. A New South Wales officer has died after a police car crashed into a tree in Sydney's inner west this morning. And U2's got a new album coming out featuring what's believed to be the final recorded performance from Dolly Parton. SEN.com.au Sport coming up next.
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6: Two meetings greet us for Thoroughbred Racing in Victoria today, with the afternoon program at Coleraine for their Cup Day, while Cranbourne plays host to night racing. The track at Coleraine is currently rated a good four, but we may get a downgrade with showers forecast for the meeting. And at Cranbourne, the track is expected to remain in the good range with a dry evening predicted. The first race at Coleraine starts at 1:10 p.m. and Cranbourne begins at 5:45 p.m.
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5: Showers and gusty thunderstorms across the eastern parts of the central wheat belt, the eastern parts of the southeast coastal, the eastern Gascoyne, the goldfields, the southeast Pilbara and the south interior today. And Don't Miss Inside Running with Marty Young, Darren McCauley and Terry Layton tomorrow morning from 8 on SEN Turf.

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1: You looking forward to Kylie?
2: Yep.
1: Yep. So, this is a kind of thing that I forget, and then with Kylie being announced to be...
0: Is this breaking news?
1: Not really.
0: Well, hang on.
1: Okay.
0: We're going with it.
1: All right. You know how I'm adopted, right? I'd forgotten about this. I'm related to Kylie.
0: Come on, man.

0: That's what I found out. So on my birth father's maternal line in the family, they're all Minogues. So somewhere, very remotely, Kylie and I, we should be catching up at Christmas for the cousin's party. We're related, man. So I'm going to hit her up for some tickets. How funny.
1: Is that why you're wearing the gold shorts
0: today? Yeah, that's right. I look fetching, don't I? I'd completely forgotten about it.
1: You forgot that you were related to Kylie Minogue?
0: Yeah, well, that sort of thing. Man. That sort of thing I'd, you know, get too excited about. But I'll tell you what, I did breathe a sigh of relief that, you know, we didn't get married or anything like that. And then found out later we're related.
1: That's a nice story.
0: Yeah, so there's a nice little self-indulgent tidbit.
1: All right, a couple of texts coming in from angry fans. If the rules angry are good fans. Enough for the he season, they're good enough for the finals. The AFL's a laughing stock. Go to water when the big decisions need to be made. That was Brad in Dongra. Four fines for striking is an admission of guilt. Exception circumstances by backside. The AFL has proven they are willing to break their own rules to suit their own interests. Laughable and embarrassing. 7-1.
0: It did spring to mind the Nick Dacos Nike ad.
1: Yes.
0: Inevitable. I feel like they could do one for Lachie Neale playing in the grand final. Inevitable. From the moment he was signed, it was inevitable that he'd be playing in the grand final.
1: Statements. Alrighty, we'll go with statements. Right here, right now.
0: I should have saved my Kylie one for statements.
1: Statements. Fremantle will make a late change before the opening ball up.
0: Strongly disagree. Do you think if it was torrential that both sides should give long, hard consideration to the second ruck position? I know that you're a big Meso guy. Or one of the Fremantle... No, they're not going to drop one of those three key forwards. They're not going to drop anyone, but should they? If it was torrential going in with the tallest team.
1: Well, we are expecting substantial. It's been a bit wet in Melbourne for those listening today. A little bit wet, not majorly. If it's like this to tomorrow.
0: Imagine getting dropped for. I'm sure our listeners will be able to help us here. Imagine getting dropped for a grand final for team balance because of the weather. Can you think of someone that has happened to?
1: No.
0: I guess you look at the others.
1: The most famous grand final dropping in my time was Worsfold. Not getting back in the team. He wasn't actually in the team. They went with Fuster.
0: Derek Kickett?
1: Yeah, that's the most famous event. But for me, directly, is when Wishart was walking across the boundary.
0: Remind me what happened there. Well, I remember that image, him walking across the...
1: With his hands in his pockets, and you can see the gills. They played Brendan Fuster. So Wishart was, I think he was named...
0: Morning Buzz.
1: Yeah, great fella. He's good mates with Scotty. Was in... What a pretty short... This is... Might have not got this story quite right. John from No Fixed Address, he will certainly chime in, or Scotty might be listening. Pretty sure Wishart was told he wasn't playing, trying to get up, and he wasn't playing, but they named him, and they apparently plucked Brendan Fuster out of the stand, and he played. Have I got that right?
0: I asked you the question, so I'm not across the details of it. We'll get some help here.
1: Worsfold not playing, I remember, was the...
0: Yeah. Yeah, there's a fair bit of teeth grinding.
1: That wasn't a grand final, though, don't reckon. No. I reckon it was a final.
0: I guess when you look at it and you think, well, are Brisbane going to make any late change as well if it's not torrential? They're going to go in with the two rucks, so we're going to go in with our two rucks. Yeah. And we've both got a fair assortment of tools, so we'll just run with it.
1: Mark Duffield might be able to help us out at 7 o'clock. He'll be across.
0: Perfect. On cue, Duff.
1: Lachie Neale has exhausted the Brisbane Lions headlines this year.
0: What do you mean, exhausted them?
1: Well, name me another headline, the Brisbane Lions, apart from winning, that they have made this year, involve Lachie Neale.
0: He seems to be the big storyline, so agree. He's had his fair
1: strongly
0: share
1: agree.
0: Of headlines.
1: He has been the walking,
0: strongly,
1: talking Lions.
0: You're strongly
1: headline.
0: Agreeing with your own statement.
1: Yeah, that's why I said it.
0: Yeah, okay, yeah. He would have to be, would he not, one of the great compartmentalisers. With his ability to put aside the drama and just perform. He just performs.
1: He's a big-time player.
0: Yeah.
1: It was nice to meet you too, Dirk. He was at Fireball this morning. I met Dirk.
0: Really?
1: Absolutely lovely, yep.
0: Good on you, Dirk.
1: Good on you, Dirk. It was nice to meet you as well. And here's one last one statement for you, because we're going to get a breakaway, because we've got Michael Whiting from afl.com.au covers Brisbane. This is my last statement for you. WA police should be calling in all possible... available staff, because Fremantle could turn on a crazy 24 hours. Like, we're talking extreme. We're talking US-type, NFL-type, yeah, basketball-type celebrations.
0: I don't think they'll be rioting in the streets. there'll be a lot of what I'll classify as happy misjudgments if Fremantle were to win. Just getting a little overexcited.
1: Shouldn't underestimate this WA police.
0: A little bit euphoric at times. Just a little bit of judgment issues.
1: Lisa from Ellenbrook is online. One call before we get a breakaway and go to Michael Whiting. Lisa, good morning.
2: Good morning, Goss. Good morning, Peter. Back in 1984, guys, Simon Beasley was dropped because they thought that he wouldn't be able to handle the mud.
1: Right. So there it is, the old Beezer. Okay, 1984 that was. Right, Simon Beasley, there it is. Thank you, Lisa, for that update.
0: Thanks, Lisa.
1: Good on you.
0: There would have been a fair amount of evidence to, you know, it's not like if Beezer's playing it, are we talking about over at the Bulldogs?
1: Yeah.
0: Yeah. He would have found himself playing on a few wet tracks along the way.
1: Bellingos, have you got any statements? I have some from you later, actually. I reckon you...
0: No, I haven't done any.
1: You didn't do any?
0: No.
1: What sort of preparation have you done for the show? It's grand final day, mate.
0: We're busy doing origin stories for JL. We're doing the coach for origin story.
1: That's still
0: today
1: to come. 19 away. Let's get the break away and come back, because Michael Whiting has done a great job covering the Brisbane Lions and Gold Coast Suns. Of course, he'll join us after the break for a quick chat in regards to Brisbane and today and their preparation ahead of tomorrow's big game. Thanks to Cinepec, we are live in Melbourne's Beaumont Home Studios.
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7: 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Don't forget, Mark Duffield's going to join us after 7 o'clock. He's been in town soaking it up. Of course, the best in the business, Mornings with Mark Duffield, and he'll be all across it, I am sure, win, lose or draw. Let's go to Michael Whiting from afl.com.au, who's covered the Brisbane Lions and been kind enough to join us on Grand Final Eve. You've been across this Lachie Neale stuff, mate. What's your thoughts? Good morning.
3: Good morning, fellas. Big relief for Brisbane. I don't think they were overly optimistic going into last night, the Peel's board. I actually think they were a little more confident going into the Tribunal on Tuesday night. But regardless, they got their man off and Lachie Neale will be playing tomorrow afternoon. So it's a huge, huge win for Brisbane less than 48 hours before the game.
9: Morning, Fish. What do you give? What sort of assessment do you give for the rationale behind the decision?
15: Okay,
3: that's straight down. Yep. Yeah, I mean, honestly, it makes sense to me. I think they went the convoluted way of getting there. I didn't think he was ever a chance of getting off the strike. It was pretty clear what his intention was and that he made some contact. So I thought that was going to be a bridge too far. But the exceptional and compelling, or excessive and compelling circumstances, notion that they went down, that makes sense to me. The guy's played 320 games, you know, the Brownlows, the best and fairest. He's in more contests than probably any player in the last 15 years and has never been suspended. So if you can't use the provision in that instance, probably hard to come up with an occasion when you can. So, and I do think it's good for footy, the fact that he's playing.
9: Yeah, I don't want to nitpick here, but do you make anything, and certainly this is not a Fremantle person complaining about Lachie playing, I want him in the grand final, and I can understand how they've arrived at the decision, but I he has had the strikes that were fines, though.
3: Yeah.
9: Do you think that comes into the equation at all?
3: I mean, that's true. I think he's had 3 previously, is that right? This might have been his 4th. So,
9: 4th, yeah.
3: I mean, he threw himself at the mercy of the Tribunal and the appeals board, didn't he? It was silly, or it was stupid to put himself in that position. I wouldn't have had a major problem if he got thrown out last night and he missed, because he put himself in that position. But under the previous iteration of that rule, they were only fined. So I don't think we can retroactively fit that and say, well, you've hit someone in the stomach 3 times previously, you should be out. Under those rules, they were fined, and that's what he dealt with at the time.
9: Is there any potential at all? I mean, this is a seriously experienced team as far as grand finals and premierships are concerned, that this has been a distraction for the squad, or again, it's just one more thing that Lockie's had a great ability to compartmentalise?
3: Yeah, I don't think so. I mean, I guess we won't ultimately find out until they play tomorrow, but I think the team's pretty good at, he's obviously good at compartmentalising off-field and on-field. He's done it all year. And I think the team is as well. They went through it to some degree last year with his will he or won't he make it back from the calf injury. That was a little more clear cut earlier in the week for the team. But I don't think it'll be an issue for them. 4th grand final in a row. They've been through this week so many times before.
7: Michael Whiting with us from afl.com.au. A couple more before we let you go, Fish. We appreciate it. Are they bored? Brisbane fans, Brisbane fans coming down, you know, like Simo made mention, they come to the same motel, they eat to the same place, they know when the parade's on, they know how to get to the MCG, they know where their seats are. Are they bored yet?
3: I don't think so. I mean, at Brisbane, they trained on Tuesday in Brisbane. It was an open session. Now, look, my memory does get a bit foggier as I get older, but I reckon it's as many people at that equivalent session as I've seen in the last 4 years. So there's definitely a lot of hype around in Brisbane. And I've been in Melbourne, like I'm walking towards the ground at the moment, and I've been down here for nearly 48 hours. Loads of Fremantle. I can see so much purple as I'm walking now, but there's a ton of Brisbane fans.
7: No,
3: as well.
7: There's not.
3: I don't think they're getting...
7: No, there's not. I've not seen any Brisbane fans.
3: They're excited for, I mean, it's history either way, isn't it? We've got a potential first flag for Dockers and a three-peat for Brisbane. So Brisbane fans are excited to think that they might have a second three-peat within the space of 25 years.
7: Good on you. All right, do they win Brisbane before I let you go?
3: I think so, but, I mean, I'm probably looking through their lens a little bit. I just trust them. Like, I trust them when they're when they really need to play their best, that they do. And they've shown us that the last few years. So I just edged them, but geez, Fremantle are good. I am nervous.
15: We cannot wait for this game tomorrow. Mate, you've been a star. Rain, hail or shine. Hopefully we'll check in next week, win, lose or draw, in regards to Brisbane and the fallout from that one, mate. We appreciate your time and enjoy the next couple of days.
3: Thanks, fellas. Good luck.
9: Good on you. Thanks, Fish.
15: Michael Whiting, Fish Whiting. Hi, Belly and Goss. I'm here in Melbourne. It's nothing else. What's bigger than a tsunami? A purple mega tsunami is coming for what I've seen. Wharfies everywhere. Anywhere you look, looking forward to Dockers Radio coming live from the G. Hopefully get to bump into you guys over the next few days. Billy Damage.
9: Yeah, good on you, Billy. I did say a wave. It's probably, a tidal wave now of purple. So it's only going to fill up even more over the next few hours.
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15: So for those who don't know, we are standing in a thoroughfare underneath the
9: Might as well put us in with the cheer squad.
15: Well, let's hope the Fremantle fans are in front of us and not Brisbane fans or Collingwood fans, for that matter, because they would hate me yelling at them right behind them. Peter Bell will keep the straight and narrow. I will be providing one-eyed purple commentary. Bell will be the voice of reason, but you watch him loosen up when they're five goals in front.
9: I'll be the voice of reason until that point in time, and hopefully we get to that, and then I'm going to lose it.
15: Exactly right.
9: I'm going to be as biased as I can be.
15: You beauty. Belly and Goss, thanks to the team at Cinepec. Mark Duffield will join us after 7 o'clock as we count down to the big game tomorrow. You hear it right here on the SEN Network.
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15: We both stood up.
9: We're ready to go. We are ready. As soon as you got going with the Doggers Nation call, we're up to our feet.
15: For those who know, there is 3 calls tomorrow. You can go onto the SEN app, and if you want the one-eyed Frio flavour, I'm going to go crazy. Bill's going to be hiding underneath the desk.
9: I'm going to be ducking for cover.
15: Can't wait. Going to be huge. Don't forget, right through the day. Hey, Mark Duffield's going to join us after 7 o'clock, and he's going to go in-depth with Belly after 8 in regards to the big game. Thank you to Scotty Cummings. He got an answer. Buzz Fuster does remember. It was a final in 1998. It was the late change
9: for Tom
15: Worsfold against
9: Bulldogs,
15: the Bulldogs.
9: Yeah.
15: And he wasn't in the stand, but they made out that he was having a pint of sorts. We'll take it. Some news.
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27: With SEN News, Labor is considering a penalty for the tech company responsible for the hacking of a Medicare portal. A rogue agent accessed both public and private files in the breach back in June, the company only informing the government 3 months later. Deputy Leader of the Opposition, Jane Hume, telling Seven, "To worry, we only know about the hack because OpenAI told us."
28: The government can't even say whether a breach like this has happened before. What if it was a less benign breach? Let's face it, clearly Services Australia's cyber security is woefully inadequate.

0: The AFL boss not convinced the tribunal process needs an overhaul after Lachie Neal had his one-match ban for striking overturned, with evidence initially overlooked and arguments missed on the initial night of appeal. There's been a plenty of criticism of the way the case has played out. The appeals board eventually clearing him overnight with the admission not enough weight was given to his 300-game-plus clean record. Andrew Dillon telling the ABC he's fine with the way it unfolded.
1: From an AFL point of view, we're happy to accept the finding of the appeals board, and Lachie was able to argue different things on both of the nights.
0: The 11-year-old boy who was shot in the face and neck at an apartment in Sydney's northwest has died in hospital. An 18-year-old man has been charged over Monday night's alleged attack. And former teammates of 2018 Premiership winning Eagle Mark Hutchings are rallying around the footballer following the death of his partner Hannah just 2 days after giving birth. SEN.com.au Sport is coming up next.
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3: Two meetings greet us for Thoroughbred Racing in Victoria today, with the afternoon program at Coleraine for their Cup Day, while Cranbourne plays host to night racing. The track at Coleraine is currently rated a good four, but we may get a downgrade with showers forecast for the meeting. And at Cranbourne, the track is expected to remain in the good range with a dry evening predicted. The first race at Coleraine starts at 1:10 p.m. and Cranbourne begins at 5:45 p.m.
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0: A few showers in Melbourne and throughout the central district today. In Gippsland, the medium chance of a shower in the west and east. Partly cloudy in the northeast region, then a few showers in the morning in the Mallee. And don't miss the first word with Trav and Nick Noonan tomorrow morning from 6 on RSN.
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0: bombs it in long towards half forward to Pack develops. Oh, Tarrant over the Pack, an absolute screamer. Let's hope he can take his kick. Tarrant! The moment of day! Chris Tarrant has taken a specky in the goal square. What a magnificent effort by Tarrant.
1: Scotty and Goss, and the countdown continues this Thursday morning ahead of Saturday's big game, and a man who's close to your heart, Scotty, and a man who played 4 years at Fremantle, and a lot of it wasn't as a forward, may we add, and it is one of the good fellas in football, you've always told me this, and that is Chris Tarrant joining us on the show. Former Docker, and I'm sure he'll be cheering on Saturday. Chris, appreciate your time. Good morning.
2: Good morning, guys.
3: Hey, mate.
2: Back on WA Radio.
3: Well, it's good to have you. It's bloody
1: you
3: good to have you.
1: You didn't do media when you were playing. You hated it.
2: Very little.
3: He's just staying out of the limelight. He loves that. Hey, mate, when we talk Freo, and no doubt it all reinvigorated your career, and you loved your time here.
2: I did. I loved Perth and living over there playing for Fremantle. I there was 4 years of my career that I really look back at fondly. I had to come back to Melbourne for personal reasons, but if I didn't have that, I would have definitely stayed on and finished my career there. But it was it was just a good time. I grew up in the country, Victoria, so Perth does have that sort of smaller city feel, which suited me fine. Love the beaches and all the people at Fremantle, from staff to players. It was such a great club to be around.
3: What was better? Just as I said, reinvigorating your career, finding a new position, playing at Fremantle under halves, or living 100 metres from the cot with Dean Solomon?
4: SCNWA breakfast, and of course having a couple of technical issues with the boys being over in Melbourne, the show being run out of Perth. We'll be back very, very shortly getting it sorted. Thanks for your patience, everybody. But yeah, in the meantime, we'll keep listening to Chris Tarrant, who joined Scotty and Goss yesterday, of course, on SCNWA breakfast.
1: Fremantle. I made light of it before, Taz, but it's interesting. You were very much, you came from a power club, you know, Collingwood. You had a massive reputation. You come across to a two-team town, you're thrust into it. Fremantle are only just going, sort of seen. They're not sort of smashing the ball out of the park in any way, shape or form. You weren't great for publicity or profile. You tried to slip under the radar. Would that have been fair?
2: Oh, I think, the year I came, Fremantle actually played in the prelim final against Sydney up in Sydney and just lost. I can't remember by. So I think they were searching for someone who could play second fiddle to Pav, obviously. So that was the plan at the start. But I carried a couple of niggles over that sort of stopped me from, I had a couple of operations on some calf issues that I was having. So that sort of set me back a little bit. It took me a while to get going. When you change structures as well, it's very hard. And most players really struggle that, especially forwards, that first year maybe at the club. You look at some Collingwood players, and Mo Schultz, maybe his first year from Fremantle, he struggled a little bit, but then it takes about a year to get really sort of into the system of different AFL clubs. I think it's pretty natural, but by the time I sort of started to get going, a couple other niggles, so I ended up down back. But I mean, if you don't, as Scotty knows, it's much easier to play back than forward.
3: So easy.
2: And if you're not getting the job done back, the next position's delisted. So I thought I better pull my finger out a little bit and start shutting down a few opponents. But I love my time down back. It was a different challenge, but playing on all the stars back then, Buddy Franklin, Barry Hall, all the sort of really big names through that era. So that was certainly a challenge, and one that I absolutely loved.
3: Well, I'm still thrown by the fact that you had issues with your calves. You don't have calves. You skinny little pins of yours. You don't even have them. Hey, was it Chris Scott?
2: Well, that's to carry my arms around.
1: So. Oh, yes.
3: He's never done a leg weight in his life. He's like, was it Chris Scott that pushed you back?
2: Chris Scott was a backline coach at the time, and I think I basically just wasn't performing up forward. So the next, I sat down with Harves and Chris Scott, and we came up with a plan over the pre-season to just to train through pre-season as a backman. Sort of, I made the switch quite easily, I suppose. I had quite good closing speed, which helped, and I was pretty good in the contest. So that certainly helped, and I think my first pre-season game was on Fev, maybe, over in WA, and I think I kept him goalless. And from there, it was a nice challenge each week playing on those big guys.
3: How much footy do you take in now, mate?
2: Well, not a great deal. I have two young girls, so their interest in football is very minimal. So I do enjoy going to the games with mates and having a beer, but that's probably, you know, a couple of times a year maybe. I certainly enjoy finals time. Yeah, I think everyone does, especially in Melbourne. There's a great energy around Melbourne this week and through these last couple of weeks with, you know, some exciting games and you know, grand final weeks, obviously, very much on everyone's mind. So it'll be great to see. I mean, have Brisbane been so successful? I think most neutral supporters would be following Fremantle this week. Just, you know, everyone would love to see them win their first premiership. I think that would be great for them. And I feel like there's a lot of support here in Melbourne for Fremantle.
1: Chris Tarrant is our guest on Scotty and Goss on this Thursday. You played with Justin Longmuir. You also played with Shawnee Mack. We spoke to Shawnee yesterday about presenting the cup. And a lot of great players are over here enjoying what could be a huge moment. Taz, are you invested in Fremantle winning this? And I know you're a Collingwood man through and through, but at the same time, those 4 years certainly has a bit of purple running through your veins. Are you excited about what could be ahead for Freo?
2: Oh, obviously. I think any player who's played at multiple clubs, you always have that connection with the club. So no doubt I'll be cheering on Fremantle. They do hold, any club you've played for, you really connect with them at the time. And I'm hoping to see the doctors get up this weekend, that's for sure.
3: That's spoken by a bloke who had a choice on where he played. It's a little different if you keep getting the arse, Taz. But anyway, that's all right. Where do you think they get it done, mate? They're obviously the three-headed monster in the forward line's solid, but their midfield's elite, and their back line rarely gets beaten as well. They're pretty accomplished across the entire park. What's going to be the difference between getting up over Brisbane?
2: Oh, it's a good question. I've sort of watched their last, these last sort of few games, I suppose, through the finals, and I think they just maybe they're just not putting four quarters together. So I think that's probably the best start for them. Their best is very, you know, very good, and can certainly match it to Brisbane. But it's just holding that for four quarters is going to be the biggest challenge for Fremantle on the MCG in such a big moment. So hoping they can, you can see the way Brisbane play. They play every minute and every quarter. So to beat them, you're going to have to match it.
3: Mate, doing brilliant things off the field, going really well. Goss, you should get involved with Taz. He's basically just a property flipper. He just gets one, does it up, flips it off. How many you got on the go at the moment? Six, seven, eight?
2: No, oh. Mate. You probably left at the right time. We're going backwards at a fast rate here, so very minimal at the moment, mate.
1: Tax laws and the capital gains have got everyone, haven't they? And in the world of real estate, it's tough going in Perth. It's not great in Melbourne. Hey, mate, where are you taking the game in? Are you going to sit on the couch or go to the game? What are you going to do?
2: I actually haven't worked that out yet. Yeah, that's a good question. Usually, I always leave it to the last minute, but it'll be trying to find a beer somewhere with some mates is probably my main aim. So, and that will, there won't be a shortage of that happening. So, it will be the weather looks pretty good here in Melbourne as well. So, I think Melbourne, it's the best time of year, this time of year through Melbourne. So, we come out of a pretty miserable winter, and then, you know, the sun starts shining and everyone's up and about. So it will be I'll be there somewhere.
3: Go get a couple of free ones from Swanee at the Osborne. He'll look after you. There's no doubt about it. We never paid for one beer at one of his pubs, so he's a great friend to have. Mate, it's brilliant to speak to you, and big week for Freo, and you were a big part of that for 4 years. I know you love him, so good luck for the game on Saturday. Great to talk to you, brother.
2: Thanks, guys.
1: Chris Tarrant joining us, of course, Collingwood superstar, and as you mentioned, Scotty, 4 years. This continues our countdown to the big game on Saturday. This is Scotty and Goss on SENWA Breakfast.

0: Chris Tarrant. And you can find all the podcasts of Scotty and Goss chatting with past Fremantle players in the build-up to the grand final and SENWA podcast catch-up. They're all there. Been some absolute belters. Of course, caught up with Sean McManus as well earlier in the week. He'll be presenting the cup to Fremantle when they win the grand final on Saturday. But you heard that music there. Thanks to Rockingham Boating, who's on a roll. You can register now because we're confident the boys will be back very, very shortly. But register now, 13 12 55. Give us a call. Lee has stepped in admirably behind the scenes. He'll pick up the lines and you just give your name, where you're from, and we'll be doing Who's on a Roll a little bit later on in the program. So call now, 13 12 55, and we're doing, of course, the margin, the Norm Smith medal and most disposals and which player has the most disposals. So you could say, like Belly said earlier, Lachie Neal, 36 disposals, and Dane Zorko for the Norm Smith. That is the way we're going about it today. We just need you thinking about that. But first up, we're just getting you to call in 13 12 55. And while you're calling in, you can leave your thoughts with me on air. You can come jump on air and give us a shout out about what you're thinking about the game. How are you feeling as Fremantle fans? Are you listening from Melbourne? We'd love you to have your say this morning. I'm heading off tonight to Melbourne. Chris Clefinis is my name. I'm the producer, by the way. Some technical issues at the moment, which is why you can't hear Belly and Goss, but they'll be back very, very shortly. But, heading off tonight and going to infect the plane. So hopefully you're not on my flight tonight. Apologies if you are. And I'll be just taking it all in, I think, from tomorrow morning, heading out into the city and probably getting to the G nice and early and just trying to take it all in. Because you've got to, as a Fremantle fan, you know, these these occasions haven't come around all that often. So, yeah, I'd love to hear what you're planning today and let us know what you're doing. Are you heading over there tonight as well like I am? 13 12 55. You can send us a text on 0487 736 736. Jason, good save, Chris. Boys started their pre-drinks over there. LOL, Jace. Yeah, I think they did. I think that's what happened. Must have been. And then Belly spilled his beer over the panel and it's just completely shut everything down. Good times. Good times. Hey, guys, is there issues with this stream this morning on the app? No. We're just replaying Chris Tarrant from yesterday while we're dealing with these technical issues. Thank you for getting involved, though, and getting in touch. Mark, so the countdown on SEN has stalled. Great timing. Yeah, no, not great. Roy, he says, double K, sign me up for On A Roll and bring a poncho. I will be doing that, Roy. Don't you worry about that. It is coming up to the 7:30 news. We will take the news very, very shortly as we head to the newsroom.
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5: Signet Power Banks, making SEN news this hour. The 11-year-old boy who was shot in the face and neck at an apartment in Sydney's northwest has died in hospital. An 18-year-old man has been charged over Monday night's alleged attack. Senior Minister standing by the length of time it's taken to inform the public about the hacking of a Medicare portal by an OpenAI agent. Finance Minister Katie Gallagher saying they were still being briefed about the breach late Wednesday night. And actor Susan Sarandon among a number of people detained by police in New York after a protest

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2: Showers and gusty thunderstorms across the eastern parts of the central wheat belt, the eastern parts of the southeast coastal, the eastern Gascoyne, the goldfields, the southeast Pilbara and the south interior today. And Dome is inside running with Marty Young, Darren McCauley and Terry Layton tomorrow morning from 8 on SEN Turf.
3: 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My name is Chris Klefunis, and just suffering a couple of tech issues over in Melbourne and between Melbourne and Perth. So the boys are just changing to another studio, heading up to level 5, I think. They were on level 1 or 2 or something like that. Now they're heading up to the level 5 studios where nothing can go wrong, of course. Keep those calls coming for Who's on a Roll. You can keep registering 13, 12, 55. Literally your last chance to enter to win the $37,000 Yamaha Jetfish. So this is make or break time. This is your time to get on, give your prediction for who's going to have the most disposals and the Norm Smith medal. That can be separate. So could be, yep, Murphy Reid. He racks up a nice 36 disposals, has an absolute day out, but he doesn't win the Norm Smith. That honour goes to Josh Tracy because he kicks 4. Let us know. 13, 12, 55. We'll be doing that a little bit later on with Belly and Goss and Mark Duffield, of course. Also hoping that David King can jump into the studio too with the boys at some stage. This is SEN WA Breakfast. Chris Klefunis is my name. We're going to take a quick break, and hopefully on the other side of it, the boys are in their new spanking brand new shiny studio, and we'll be able to hear from the lads as we continue the build-up to the AFL Grand Final.
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11: To be brutally honest, you didn't miss much. Belly's here. Mark Duffield is here. Morning to you, Duff.
12: Good morning, Tim. Good morning, Peter.
11: And Fireball Friday has been absolutely crazy. David King, North Melbourne superstar, of course, Fox Footy, but Fireball's greatest is in the studio as well. And we thought we'd go off air for about half hour. We just thought we'd keep our powder dry till you arrive, Kingy. Welcome to you.
13: Great to be here. Thanks for having me on.
12: What are you doing over there, man?
13: Turn
11: your mic on, mate.
12: This is what we can do.
13: How do you turn it on?
11: Oh, there you go. Move that
12: Share my things. What's happened to this? This is our headquarters, right? This is where it all happened. We have 17 studios and none of them work.
11: We do apologise to everyone, but thanks for your patience. And well done to Chris Klafoutis. He's been fanging for some prime time and he's finally got it as well. Duff, you've been here for a couple of days now. It is a city of purple, isn't it? The Freo fans have come out in big numbers.
14: A lot of Fremantle people here. I expect them to have the bulk of the crowd on Saturday. I think the first time team will probably be more popular than the fourth time team. But yeah. That doesn't mean that wins them a game, of course.
12: Is that working, boys?
15: There we go.
12: There he is. I bought my own microphone.

0: I have one in my backpack.
1: All right, oh, John Lawson.
0: Don't let the fact that it's gold upset you guys.
2: On your Collis and lens. He's joined us right here. So, Kingy, obviously we're on that side of the country and we've sort of got our sort of purple glasses on. What's your vibe over here with what Fireball was like today? I mean, well done to the crew.
0: Yeah, what
2: crazy.
0: Fair Fremantle contingent there, I reckon.
3: It was, yeah. It's exciting, isn't it? I'm really excited for Fremantle's opportunities tomorrow. I think that they have had a terrific year. They probably lost their way a little bit when they'd secured top billing, and that can happen. And we saw that happen with Collingwood in 2023. So I'm thinking it's on that path. I think it'll be an incredible game. And you nailed it earlier, Billy, when you said that they've got experience. They're big seasoned bodies, the Brisbane Lions. Yeah. They know what they're doing. It's almost a matter of course. They're here every year. But there's something about this Fremantle team that excites me. They play a great brand of footy. And when they press the button, they score quickly. And I think you've got to have that power to score in bursts in your game somewhere to be a top team.
1: It comes down, like, there's a lot made, rightly, around, you know, the three quarters won during the finals. But you can easily take that glass half full. Hey, they're through to a grand final, having only won three quarters through the finals. And it's what you talk about. When they press the button, it's exhilarating. They score. Like, and they've won inside 50s in every final this year. And it's easy to overlook that. Yes, there's some connection stuff going on. But if they get that right, yeah, they can score and score heavily.
3: So my only question stuff would be, where's Tracy at? Like, he's not the player the last 3 weeks that he was probably the previous 20. Where's Murphy Reid at? Is he physically capable of still kicking the footy like we know he can and making those correct decisions? And is Bolton better forward or mid? Because that forward line last week, it's, yeah, quarters one, you make what you want of it. But their last quarter was pretty special. The last time we witnessed Freo in action, they looked terrific. Now, that was with Bolton forward of centre. So, and credit to the coach for making that move, because we've been hot on him for sitting on the magnets. So they're my only reservations with Freo right now.
4: I reckon one thing they do need to work on, and this will feed into how Josh Tracy's going, the kick inside attacking 50 has been poor at times, and particularly poor for the 2.5 quarters against Sydney. And maybe that's a little bit about the forwards losing their way. They've worked very well separating from each other over most of the year. They've tended to converge on each other a bit over the course of the finals, but that may be a bit about the delivery as well. I mean, you can only think Murphy will get better week on week after that injury, and I think that injury has affected the way he delivers the ball. And the good thing about Shea, I think, is that it gives Justin, he knows now he has another lever to pull. He's conservative by nature. Hayden Young forward used to be the big trick. Now he's got another big trick. And if the talls aren't working, put the small one forward and get a different look.
1: It's not like being deep forward is foreign to Shea.
3: No.
1: He did a lot of it at Richmond. And I feel like Fremantle failed to utilise his talents in his first year back. They had him being the run-of-the-mill high half forward, getting up and doing the grunt work. That ain't Shea Bolton. No. You're either mid or you're deep forward. And I think the more they explore that, not only on the weekend, but into the future, Fremantle will become even more dangerous. Don't have him doing grunt work. Have him either in the centre bound or centre ball up and then spinning forward, or have him deep forward and just change it up for the opposition. That's difficult to do, right, because you've got these three key forwards who are kicking a lot of goals. But every now and again, if it ain't working, Young or Bolton deep forward is a really good look for Freo.
4: Yep. Don't forget, Fremantle beat them early in the year at the Gabba without Caleb Sarong.
3: Mm.
4: Caleb Sarong didn't play in that game. And they led them by 51 points in that game. Now, this is a better Brisbane than
1: they were spluttering a bit at that stage, yeah. Brisbane. That was off the back of GWS, wasn't it, if I remember correctly?
4: That was off the back of the terrible performance against GWS, yes.
3: If Jackson goes big, the game's over. There's no match-up for Jackson. So once the ruckman dominates, and I'm not talking about hit-outs, I'm talking about around clearances. So it gives you that extra midfielder advantage straight away. So if he gets rolling, I don't know, there's no Mark Blitzarves there to go and lock him away. There's no one to then try. Like, if he gets hold of the former Essendon ruckman, who's
1: Draper.
3: If he gets hold of Draper and then Fort, you're in, what have they got?
4: Yep.
3: Where to after that? You're in trouble. So he's the one that holds, I think, or unlocks their game.
4: Yeah.
1: He's got a great feel for that leaking forward, exactly where to leak forward goal side. He's as good as any midfielder in the game, I reckon. And the fact that he's a ruckman and playing against usually another ruckman when the ball hits the ground, that's how he gets those really open looks. And like you'd expect, Kingy, the other Fremantle mids, they have great cohesion with Jacko. They know where he's going to be. They start looking for him. They even delay, I reckon, sometimes getting rid of the footy to allow Jackson time to get into a dangerous and threatening position. So hold, hold, hold. We know Jacko will get there.
2: 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Award-winning design built to be loved forever. Perth Racing, don't forget, massive day at the Perth Racing. Nick Ristovich will join us just before 9 o'clock. What you're going to get, free entry, I think $10 beers. You get the big screen, the 9-metre screen with the footy on. It's going to be absolutely huge out there. Penrite Oil also.
1: What about grand final week when you start getting texts from people saying, have you got 6 free tickets?
3: Well, yeah,
1: do you think...
3: Yeah, 15 grand.
0: Yeah. The free tickets. No, sorry.
1: Seriously, I've been asked for 20 tickets.
0: You can block words on your...
1: I'm going to be doing that.
0: You can block words. Anything that says free shouldn't come up on your phone.
1: Heard of anything so crazy? You reckon I've got 20 free tickets just in my backpack that I brought here this morning.
2: Weather. Does it play a part in this game tomorrow and the way the game's played, Duff?
4: It does, but there's wet and there's wet. And sometimes wet makes the ball tacky and sometimes wet makes the ball slippery. I don't like Frio if the ball gets slippery, but...
2: So you want full-blown rain?
4: You don't know how it affects it. You know, sometimes there's different times of wet, isn't it? You guys know this better than me because you've played at this level. But sometimes the ball gets soapy and sometimes it doesn't in the wet. So if it gets really soapy, I think Brisbane's bigger bodies, I think, will come into play and their experience will come into play. And Fremantle didn't play well in the wet against Hawthorn, but... It has to be a certain type of wet, and if it, you don't know how it's going to affect them until you see them in it.
1: Yeah, don't like it also when it's shifting underfoot for Frio. I think they do slip and slide a little bit, but if there's enough rain, you don't have to worry about that. And the other bit about it, I don't think Brisbane, it's fantastic for Brisbane either, really, is my gut feel. But if Fremantle are forced into the backwards and handball and hot potato handballs that we saw a little bit against Hawthorn, that's when you know that they're the tentative Fremantle. When they're going corridor and they're going forward handball, that's when they're on, when they're breaking tackles. When they're handballing sideways and backwards, you're just bringing more and more heat, and that's where Brisbane's big bodies might get them.
3: So this is where I think the mechanics of how you play is important. When Brisbane are playing at their best, it's short kicking, 25, 30 metre ball in motion. So hit, see it, hit it, and then they get through. Now, you can't do that in the wet.
1: Mm.
3: It becomes a straight line, long down the line game, which I think is the Fremantle game of last year almost, and parts of this year, not necessarily all of this year like it was last year.
4: Yeah.
3: So I think they're well suited to that, but that's when Jackson and Tracy and Amos become very important for that contest in the air. If they kick it to Harris Andrews, he'll shut everything down. They need contest. He can't be the intercept marker that he's been all year. Tomorrow afternoon.
4: So if you're Justin Longmuir, Kingy, do you send Patrick Voss to Harris Andrews like he went to Tommy Stewart in the second final?
3: I'd love them to back Tracy in and say, if he comes to you, you just beat him. You're our trump card. So if he wants to come to you, fine. We're not going to get pulled apart with what we do, because I think that causes the confusion you talked about last week, where there were two and three flying for the same ball. It didn't look the same. I think they get caught up in trying to negate the opposition all the time. You're here for a reason, because they're the best bloody team. Mm. So I would trust... I'd say if he comes to you, embrace it. Embrace the challenge. Get the job done.
2: It is going to be huge. It is going to be huge. Do you think, and we've touched on this earlier, do you think there will be a change? Or do you think Justin doesn't play those late change games? And will it be weather-related, the change?
1: It's something you have to consider. We were talking about it before, Kingy, about, like, you know, imagine being dropped for a grand final because of the weather, and there aren't too many examples of it. But you're not doing your job if you're not sitting there before the game, right up to the bounce of the time that you're allowed to make that last change. If it's torrential, it'll be a conversation. Now, do I think either side are going to make a change? No, I don't. Because you sort of net each other off. We're both going in with two rucks, and we're both going in with whatever key forwards we've got. So I don't think they'll make a change. I don't think Brisbane will make a change either.
2: Can you, this morning on Fireball, Kane has been pushing how Oscar McDonald stays in the team if Brennan Cox is available. Duff, your opinion on that?
4: So Justin's been quite open that Brennan Cox fit and with continuity is in their best.

0: 23, clearly. But he hasn't had continuity. He hasn't played for 5 weeks. He was injured at the bloody 10-minute mark of the first quarter in that game. He's had soft tissues all year. You bring him in and he twangs one halfway through the first quarter, it's a complete bust. I think either way it's a gamble because Brennan Cox is the better defender at his best, but I think this is the right gamble. I think go with the guy who's fit and go with the guy who's got footy behind
1: him. And Oscar McDonald hasn't been too bad, has he? I know he didn't have a great game against Sydney, but he had moments against Sydney that I thought he was very good.
0: He was okay in the air and he was dodgy on the ground. He got exposed a bit on the ground.
2: The other part, and I like Coxie and you have to respect him as a player, he wasn't shooting the lights out when he came back in. Because he was underdone, he was a bit nervy, his kicking wasn't great. He is a player, and we all know them, who needs continuity. Mm. And he hasn't had that. So, JL and the match committee, I can understand why they're just backing in the incumbents.
3: If this comes down to a decision between playing Cox over Oscar, then something's gone horribly wrong in the midfield. Something's gone horribly wrong. You're not looking at Oscar as the problem. You're saying Sarong, Brayshaw, Bolton, Reid, or the whole crew in there have failed if it's because of your fullback.
1: What does your day look like tomorrow? How big a day you got tomorrow?
3: Nah, not too bad. North Melbourne brekkie. That's a constant. And then we've got an hour of Fox and then just go and watch the game. So Fox don't obviously have the grand final. Seven have the grand final, which is terrific for us. We just go and watch and enjoy and relax and sign off.
2: If you happen to come across 15 tickets, could you just...
3: I'll tell you what I am looking forward to.
2: I've got a couple of guys who I haven't spoken to in 5 years, by the way. And, well, Billy, have you got five?
3: Now, I'm looking forward to seeing two or three gentlemen up amongst the pigeon shit at the top of level 4 trying to broadcast the game. I'm hearing some whispers.
1: Yep.
3: That you might be in the conditions.
1: Yeah, yeah. So we're in the walkway in front of the City End scoreboard, right amongst it. Now, and they want me to go complete purple. And I mentioned to Bell, Dockers Nation, you've just got to go crazy, like Blues Radio.
2: As soon as I realised that that's what I was being asked to do, I've booked the face painters in.
3: Oh, yeah.
2: So I'm one half white, one half purple.
3: I'm definitely coming. I might even do the
2: whole body putty style.
3: Yes.
2: From Seinfeld.
1: Kingy, thanks for dropping in. Thanks for your patience, mate.
3: Thanks, listen,
1: mate.
3: Thanks for your fun during the year, too. This morning, all time, this morning. He got in the votes today. he was as loose as I've seen. You'll get feedback about it.
1: Yeah.
3: And if you win, there's already a threshold set of the celebrations that he's put on the table this morning.
1: When I said Sam Thompson, who's our go-to, of course, a quarter of the Ice Maiden, I looked up and she was standing 1 metre that way.
2: Staring right at you.
1: Trouble.
3: No, you're gone.
1: Thanks, Kingy. Good boys, on you, David King, joining us in the studio. Hey, coming up after the 8 o'clock news, we'll go dive a little deeper in this. We'll also get the Justin Longmuir origin story and Rockingham Boating, who's on a roll. This is Belly and Goss. We're back on air in Melbourne.
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1: 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And who's on a roll thanks to Rockingham Boating? Don't go anywhere.
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24: Power Banks. I'm Adam Pond with SCN News. Senior ministers standing by the length of time it's taken to inform the public about the hacking of a Medicare portal by an OpenAI agent. The Prime Minister apparently aware of the hack on the weekend but didn't announce it until yesterday. Finance Minister Katie Gallagher has told the ABC the government was still being briefed about the breach until late Wednesday night.
25: It really was the first opportunity where we were able to come out and give the public and the media as comprehensive a briefing as we are able to at this point in time.
24: The PM, meanwhile, currently addressing the issue of AI security in his speech to the UN General Assembly. The opposition supporting $60 million in additional funding Australia will give to Ukraine in its fight against Russia. Shadow Defence Minister James Patterson saying it's another important step in Australia standing up for what is right.
0: It's in our national interest that Ukraine wins. We want them to be able to defend their territorial integrity and sovereignty, because otherwise a precedent will have been established that large powers can erase the borders of smaller powers at will, and that will have implications for us in the Indo-Pacific.
24: A police officer has died after an early morning crash in Sydney, the patrol car hitting a tree.